0: should give way to some sunshine, though. High temperatures will be largely into the middle and upper 70s with the breeze out of the southwest. Coming up for your Thursday night, look for a few clouds. Overnight low temperatures will be close to 60. Friday looks pretty nice, I'd say. Weather to break out the flip-flops with ample sunshine, a little bit of a freshening southwesterly breeze, high temperatures near 80. Clouds will tend to increase Friday night with a couple of spotty showers developing as a cold front makes its approach. Overnight lows will be into the mid-50s. Saturday looks a lot cooler with a northeast wind. We should see an ample amount of sun, though. High temperatures will be into the upper 60s. Sunday offers up ample sun followed by increasing clouds and easterly sea breeze. Highs will be into the mid-60s. And it's mostly sunny for Monday. High temperatures, again, into the mid-60s, but the wind will be more out of the west. For WATD, I'm meteorologist Josh Nichols.
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2: I get pumped every time I hear that song, without fail. I love my westerns. You know it's the Magnificent Seven. I say it week after week. I can tell you all the actors that were in that movie, including the bad guy, Eli Wallach. No walls. Somehow, I don't think they're going to keep me out. They were meant to keep you in. How many of them? Two, three, four? Seven. I don't think you solved my problem. So there you go. Just a quick yawn. Magnificent Seven. Anyway, folks, it is Wednesday night. It is Gary Levin and Friends, and we want to welcome everybody in for a fun time tonight. It's going to be Hollywood, and it's going to be professional football. Actually, this past weekend, I had a chance to go down to North Carolina to watch the University of Rhode Island football team play against the University of North Carolina A&T. That's what they are, the Tech Aggies. So, anyways, the Rhode Island guys came up short, but the following day, which was Sunday, my wife Susan and I, we went down to a place called the Carolina Steel. That is a sports bar in Charlotte. And Mr. Jeff Reed, former Super Bowl, twice Super Bowl champion, field goal kicker, owns the joint, and it's pretty cool. I actually got myself a Jeff Reed jersey autographed, and what does my family say to me? They say, don't spill any food on it, because I was wearing it. And I think I did a good job, but I really was smart this time. I had the choice of a white jersey or a black jersey, and I went with the black jersey because, you know, no one's going to be able to tell the difference. And there's yellow in there, so I did have a hot dog. So any mustard that came off the hot dog onto the shirt, it might have hit the yellow spot. How about that, Tim? Pretty ingenious on my part, don't you think?
3: Yes, good planning ahead.
2: Yeah, I try. Anyways, Jeff is going to be the second guest tonight. He's going to come on anywhere between 8:30 and 8:40. So we have plenty of time for this gentleman who actually made a major, major change in his life, his career recently. We're going to get into that. But let's give him what I think is the most appropriate theme song. So I want, Mickey, if you're listening, pay attention to this song. You can say, Gary, you dog, you, or you can just say whatever you want, but take it away, Mr. Bruce Springsteen, with a song called It's a Man's Job.

here on Gary Levitt and Friends tonight. 95.9 WATD. It's the one and only Mickey Angelo Petrillo. How are you, Mickey?

0: Is you in the house, Mickey?
1: Yes.
0: There he is. There he is. How are you, guy?
1: Good. And Bruce Springsteen is a Jersey man. So
0: he certainly is. I did my research on you. So, Man's Job, not one of his biggest songs, but it was still a great song. Nevertheless, I love Bruce. Bruce's music to me is top five of all time, whether you agree or not. This is just my opinion. Top five. Beatles are number one, but I got Bruce in the top three, actually. So there, man.
1: A humble man.
0: Yeah,
1: he's a humble man. He'll just show up at a bar in Asbury Park where I go all the time, and he'll just show up and just play for ordinary people.
0: Yeah, that's what he does. I mean, I've been good friends with Southside Johnny and the Asbury Jukes over the years. He's actually retired from singing. Once in a while, I'll hop on stage with the New Jersey or Asbury Park alumni. Gary Osborne's a part of it, even though he's a Long Island dude. But they're all great musicians. They're all great singers. I had a guy by the name of Buddy Bloom, who's from Jersey, and the whole Jersey Shore sound. He was on a couple weeks back. And how do you know the Jersey sound? Well, it's got to have some saxophone. It's got to have some horn section in it. And if it doesn't, it's not Jersey Shore. Do you agree?
1: Yes. Grew up on the Jersey Shore.
0: So you know better than me. I'm just a guy that's liked it from afar all these years. I did actually get a chance to open up for Gary Bonds at the old Flemington Speedway, I think is what it was called. But that no longer
1: exists. Oh, okay.
0: Yeah. Long, long ago. But, Mickey, this show is not about Gary Levitt. This show is about you tonight and my second guest. And you got a great story. I could tell the story, but you know what? Spotlight's on you right now. And what I'd like you to do, because it's different than anybody that I've had on my radio show for the past 6 years, and the show's been on for 6 years now, officially. And your story's different. It's intriguing. It's inspirational. I read a lot on you, but I want you to dive in the best that you can and give my listeners something that they can really, really chew on. It's all you, Mickey. Take it away.
1: All right. I'm 62 years old. 3 years ago, in June of 2023, there was an issue at the Moroccan airport. I came home, and one thing led to another, and this depressed person that's been suicidal since he was 5 years old, angry, didn't know why, looked at himself in the mirror one day and noticed and realized I was a man trapped in a woman's body for 59 years. And once I decided, and I realized that with my therapist's help, and I started transitioning within a couple of months, I transitioned into name, body, everything into the man I was born to be. So by January 3rd, 2024, I was legally Mickey Angelo Petrillo. I've never been happier. No more suicidal thoughts, no more anger, no more depression. I was just stuck in the wrong body. And, you know, this stuff happens somewhere, whatever. And I am the man I was born to be. And I'm trying to get out there and normalize it. There are silly things. My dad isn't here to teach me how to shave, tie a tie. He's not here for those everyday little things. What deodorant do I use? I am now on high doses of testosterone, so I'm a 14-year-old boy going through puberty.
0: Wow.
1: So everything that goes along with what happens to a 14-year-old boy is happening to this 62-year-old man. And I lost 70 pounds. I work out. I eat right. And I have this hot, amazing body now. And I wrote a book, Walking the Earth versus a Woman Then as a Man, which is just funny things you wouldn't think of. And I've gone on Facebook with my 5,000 followers, and I would say, okay, went to bed, clean smelling, woke up with such a bad odor, my cat jumped out the window. What do I do? You know, the lady shit, underarm deodorant I've used for 40 years is not doing the job. What do I do? And it was all the ladies responding to me what they buy their husbands. So I had to go out and get new deodorant. new, you know, body lotions, new shampoos. What do I use? How do I shave? I had men. I have like this village of male friends that are raising me. Okay. It took my dad, just my dad, to raise Michelle, his daughter. But now it takes a village to raise Nikki.
0: I was going to say it takes. Well, I was thinking that, you know, and I know Eileen said have fun with this. So we don't want anybody to be offended out there. I'm not offended. I this guy I can already tell I like, even though I have not met him yet. But you says it takes a village. How about it takes the village people to raise a man?
1: it's that's the problem, too, is I had all these gay male friends and I'm asking them how to dress. And now I'm looking like a gay man, and gay men are hitting on me, and I'm like, oh, no, I like women. So, you know, I had to ask the straight friends or my, you know, women I know who were, you know, 50, 60 year olds, how to dress. How do they like to see their men dressed? So, and I had to stop being flamboyant when I talk. And I had to study and study men and walk behind them to learn how to walk like them and learn how to, you know, man up, you know, owning my space and stuff, because, you know, growing up, I was forced to walk like a girl and act like a girl, and it was forced on me even though it wasn't natural. So now I'm able to be who I am, but it, you know, I'm 3 years old. I'm a 3 year old learning every single day.
0: You know, I'm listening to your voice, and I think I only probably told you I'm a celebrity voice impressionist, and anytime I hear someone talk, I say to them, or even when I see people, if they look like someone, I kind of did that at the airport when we were in North Carolina with my wife, but I hear you talk, and you remind me of the character that Dustin Hoffman played with John Boyd in the movie Midnight Cowboy. Do you remember that movie, Mickey? Or were you too
1: young? I know the movie, but I don't, I'm 62. I'm probably older than you, Gary.
0: No, I'm 65, so I'm 3 years older than you, so I'm going to take a guess. And believe it or not, Midnight Cowboy, I'm pretty sure was the first, I got to get this right, X-rated? I think it was X-rated at the time. And
1: really?
0: Brought it back to it. Yeah, so it was like, it definitely, it pushed the boundary, so to speak, just because there was prostitution in there and all that kind of stuff. But Hoffman's character was brilliant, and he just did such a good job with it. And your voice naturally sounds like the voice that he was using. You got the Brooklyn accent or the Bronx accent or the Queens accent. What accent is it, Mickey? Tell me.
1: I don't know. I can't say, you know, Donna or Carla or record, like my R's. I don't know. Yeah, I'm born and raised in New Jersey.
0: A little bit of that, right?
1: I was born in New Jersey, but I have some sort of, I don't know, Bronx or Brooklyn accent.
0: Yeah, it's definitely that. Mickey, let me ask you another thing, because this really intrigues me beyond it. It does, and I think it's great that you're able to do what you're doing, and you did it. You accomplished something really big, and you're out of the suicide mode, which I love as well. You think it's tougher for a guy to become a girl or a girl to become a guy? I mean, that's the question I always wanted to ask someone. You're on my show, so I'm kind of pushing you to the test here, if you don't mind.
1: No, ask anything, because if I can normalize it, then people don't fear transgender people.
0: No, so, and why would I fear that? There's a lot of people out there that are so, like, not nice. That's the best way to describe them, and not tolerant. What did you do to me? Nothing. Actually, you've said hi. You're very, very energetic. You got a great personality. I see you on social media. So this guy has nothing wrong with you. But again, is it the guy going to a girl or a girl going to a guy that you think personally is a tougher task?
1: It is definitely a guy going to a woman. It is definitely, because their voices don't change. Like, my voice changed. I went through that peak of high, low. But their voices don't change. And maybe their faces don't get more feminine looking. My face, you know, the men like to say they pass. So they stay under the radar. Where the women are more out there and more active, but they are attacked more. They are attacked, you know. Sometimes they just don't look feminine enough, and then there's some that perfectly do. So, and their voices are a giveaway. They try to go to vocal classes to get the, you know, the more feminine voice. But, you know, so they just have a harder time, and there's more fear for them because, you know, what's going on in the world, that, you know, they're considering them, you know, rapists or whatever, and not wanting them in the bathrooms. So I think they have a harder time, and they need to worry more. I worry about them. I worry about the trans women. As me, no. I mean, I'm now in the boys' club. I have special privileges. Life is so totally different as a man versus as a woman. I had guys delivering furniture today. I didn't have to worry about my backup person being here with me because women don't want to be alone when there's men coming here to deliver furniture. They're afraid. So I didn't have to worry. It was like, yo, bro, you know, and that's it.
0: I'm really listening to you talk here. I don't know whether your voice was more feminine, you know, before you started, but I don't detect anything female in your voice. I really, really don't. Yeah. And I'm playing devil's advocate, obviously in a nice lighthearted way, but I hear a guy's voice. I truly do.
1: Yeah.
0: So you've got it at least past the first several stages here. Are you at the point now that you would say everything's good to go, or is there still some more transitioning?
1: No, everything's, you know, the hair, facial hair is coming in. It's itchy when it comes in, not like hair on your legs. It's not itchy, but hair on your face is itchy. But no, everything, the voice, it went through the cracking stage. I mean, I was a 14-year-old boy going through puberty, the voice change, you know, the hair. I'm getting my receding hairline. I have muscles that I didn't even know existed before. You know, so I found a rib. I didn't know I had ribs until after my surgery. I said to the doctor, what's that? It's protruding. She said, that's your rib. I'm like, what? Never knew I had a rib before. So the body all changes, but it's like men are so different. It's like, you know, you walk into an elevator and guys are like, hey, bro, we need a fourth for golf tomorrow. Want to come? Or we're going fishing. Want to join us? Women don't go in the elevator and say, hey, we're going shopping tomorrow. Want to join us? They don't talk like that, but guys are like, bro, you know. And it's just a totally different world that I'm trying to get used to.
0: And you're leading me into so many different thoughts here, which is really cool. And you mentioned girls, to me, and they're going to get mad, I know, are more catty. They're, you know, they're like saying, oh, she's fat or whatever, you know, that type of thing. Or, you know, she should never wear that dress or blah, blah. But it seems like there's more guy support than there is girl support. So you've been on both ends of the spectrum. Who's supporting you more, when you were a woman or now that you're a guy?
1: Guys don't know. Unless I tell them, guys, you cannot tell. Because once I do tell them, they're like, no way, you're more butch than I am. So guys don't notice. But my male friends all help me out. I'll post something on Facebook like, oh, I got this new outfit. And they'll text me, dude, we don't say outfit. Men don't say outfit. I'll say I was topless, you know, dancing around the house. And they text me, no, dude, we don't say topless. We say shirtless. So they help me. And the women, you know, help me. And it's different, the relationship now. It's like they send me hearts or, you know, they're a little more flirtatious. Women, I was thinking about this yesterday. Women are more jealous of each other, catty. It's different. It's different. Men are just like, men aren't jealous of each other or catty. It's like, bro, as long as you don't try to hit on their girl, they don't have a problem with you. They're not judging you on, you know.
0: No, and they're actually pulling for you. So they're all like, if I get lucky, you get lucky. Or if you get lucky, I want to get lucky too. And it's one for all. It's all for one. And which I love that as

0: well, and the fact that you've been able to do this, and I'm just thinking that people have really, really been in the cave for way too long here, as opposed to the whole, transgender, I would say, nations, transgender movement, which has been very big, but in the scheme of things, there's not that many transgenders for people to worry about in this country. I mean, oh, they're taking over the world. Yeah, so maybe things will get better. Or maybe people won't be so mad at each other. The guy, girl becoming a guy. I don't know what it's like to feel that experience. I do know, obviously lots of gay people, and they're great people. They're so nice. In fact, they're nicer than the heterosexuals I know. And that being said, whether it's a girl becoming a guy or a guy becoming a girl, I'll give you one example. Okay, I'm gonna take one off the top of my head. One of my all-time favorite athletes is Bruce Jenner. Great athlete, and he's one of the greatest athletes there ever was. He's in the top five of all time. I don't care what anybody says. We got Jim Brown, Jim Thorpe, and Bruce Jenner off the top of my. Oh, Bill Russell from the Boston Celtics. So there's four. All right, so great athlete, and he decides he wants to become a woman, and the progression got better and better as it went along. I haven't seen the final transformation recently for Bruce Jenner, whether he's still doing it or not. But I will say he's an attractive woman, whether people want to admit that or not, because he was a handsome guy and he's a good-looking woman. And people have a hard time even wording anything or letting those words come out of their mouth. And why is that so? Do they feel threatened? What is the deal?
1: Women are not threatened by trans women. It's men who are. And in my opinion, it's men who maybe aren't comfortable with their own sexuality or have it's their own issues. So they have to attack somebody else who, being their authentic self, being happy however they want to dress or be or what gender or sexuality, it's the men that are attacking trans women. It's not women. Women love them because, especially gay men too, they help them dress. They help them, it's somebody they can talk to that gets them. They don't have a problem. It's men. And I think it's their insecurity on their own, sexuality, because men don't have a problem with me. I don't go around saying, I mean, I have a film out about me, I have a book about me, but I don't go up to guys and say, "Hi, I'm Nikki, I'm a trans man." I'm just, "Hey, I'm Nikki." And they don't have a problem with that.
0: Tell us about the book and movie, Mickey, because that's one thing that I think people, obviously, they're intrigued by what you've had to say here tonight, and we haven't even really scratched the surface, or maybe we have. Maybe I got a little further than I thought I would.
1: I think you did.
0: I got to second base with you. How was
1: Okay, bro. No, I think you
0: that?
1: did, because you intrigued people's minds and you asked questions as, a heterosexual man with, I'm wondering. So it's good. Any question is good. Help other
0: That's
1: people
0: the way it should,
1: understand.
0: that's the way it should be. But I want to know about the book. I want to know about the movie. And for someone like yourself, could you end up being in movies, rubbing elbows with some of the bigger names in Hollywood? I'd say why not? Because Hollywood definitely welcomes diversity for the most part. Not everybody does, but for the most part, they do. So I kind of think that you might have something going here. Rodney Dangerfield really didn't get it going until he was 51. You talked about suicide. When Rodney was younger, he was rejected left and right, and he failed. He was like homeless for a while. And then he made his final comeback at 51 after having the drug problem, the booze problems. And then he became like everything that people thought he should become to the time that he actually passed. So it can happen. And for you, it sounds like you got a book, you got a movie, but there could be the next stage where you are in a movie with some of your all-time favorite actors. Or now that you're a man, with some of your all-time favorite actresses. So I want to hear about your movie, your book, and then after that, you're going to treat us with who you think are the three most beautiful women in Hollywood, and if you have a chance to work with them someday, based on looks, personality, and just an overall just good person. You'll tell us about that. But let's do the movie first and then the book, or vice versa. Go ahead.
1: Okay. The book is called Walking the Earth, First as a Woman, Then as a Man. And it's just all the funny things that happened, you know, as a woman and now as a man, and how I had to change things. So it's really humorous. There are a few sad parts about family members that, you know, consider me dead and love me as Michelle for 59 years, but hate me and want me dead now. But that's just a little bit part of it, because it helped me be stronger. And I wrote the book with a friend in 3 months. We started in March, was done by June. The movie, it's called Call Me Nikki. It's a film. And I had a filmmaker who was, for 9 months, him and a crew were following me everywhere, everywhere I went. Then in June of this year, like in 9 months, they created this film. It's the first one of a docu-series we want to try to sell to a streamer. And it's Call Me Nikki. Then the next one would be, you know, Nikki's Journey to Judaism, or Mickey and Friends, or Mickey and whatever, you know, childhood friends. So it would be episodes introducing different things, because we have all this footage. And we have been submitting it to over 100 different film festivals throughout the world. We started 2 weeks ago. We've been in 4 so far film festivals, and we won Best Documentary in one of them, and another one for the Spirit Award. So out of 4, we've won 2 film festivals.
0: Beautiful.
1: And, you know, it takes a lot of money, so that's why I'm trying to sell the book to support, you know, the film. Everybody working on it, no one's taking money. It's just a passion. They feel this story needs to be told. I have a very famous trans woman. Her name is Dominique Jackson, who we met over a year ago, and we became friendly, and she was on a TV show for 3 years, Pause. She's a movie star, an activist, TV star. She is very well known, and she's a part of it. She's been in the film, and she also is the executive producer. So just because she believes in my story. So it's been a whirlwind in the past year. Boom. Everything's coming at me all at once. I also own my own company for 33 years, so I'm trying to do that, sell the book, go on these film festivals all over the place, and just I'm having the best time in my life. If I was to die tomorrow, I'm the happiest person on earth, and I can go happily knowing I lived the best life in the past 3 years. So life is great, and I will get someplace. I will be somebody one day.
0: I believe you will. I truly believe you will. Your path is not one of a traditional sense. That's for sure. It's not straight down the middle. There's like the swerves. You got to go over the hill. You got to go through the woods, the brush. You got to watch out for the boulder that's in the middle of the road. You got a lot there that you had to get by and through, and you did it. Look where you're at, Mickey. Look where you're at.
1: If I could survive all those operations and all that pain, because I refuse painkillers, I can survive anything. If I can survive the woman that gave birth to me telling me, I hope you die, and then found out I was alive and I'm her only child, you know, legally extracting me, I could survive anything. My life is going places, and, you know, life is just good.
0: On that book, what you need to do for my listeners that are listening tonight, I've got the regular listeners, and then we get people that are intrigued by who we're going to have on. So how can they buy the book? Where is it? What forums, what platforms?
1: It's on Amazon. It's called Walking the Earth, First as a Woman, Then as a Man. So we recently put it on Amazon. They can get it on my website also, but probably easier on Amazon. My website is www.MickyAngelo.com.
0: I love it. Mickey Angelo Petrillo.
1: Petrillo.
0: Or Michael Angelo Petrillo. Yeah.
1: It used to be Michelle Angela Petrillo.
0: Okay.
1: I'm named after my grandfather. So,
0: Angela. Well, I had a childhood sweetheart. Her name was Michelle, so that's a good name. That's a good name.
2: Not
0: about it.
2: And of course, Mick. Hey, Mick. Mickey.
1: Mickey. After Mickey Mantle.
0: Ah, yes. Number York. 7, New York Yankees.
1: Yes. Very good for a Boston guy.
0: I have a Babe Ruth jersey. And Babe Ruth, to me, to this day, you know, we got everybody that wants to say modern-day players. Babe Ruth's the GOAT, Mickey. He is the GOAT. I mean, he was Hall of Fame pitcher and a Hall of Fame hitter, and he played during the dead ball era. Could you imagine how many home runs he would have had? Because his first five and a half years, it was dead ball before they went into having the ball that was a little wrapped a little tighter, but still not that tight. So I say that he ends up with 900 homers. So what do you think?
1: Oh, my God. If he was in shape, wasn't a big drinker. I think he smoked too. Just imagine what he could have, accomplished.
0: Well, he was a womanizer too, and you know that begs the question, Mick. Is that where you're headed?
1: Yeah, I like older women. I like older women.
0: There you go.
1: Very much.
0: All right. So, Mickey Petrillo, Mickey Angelo Petrillo, three actresses that are around today that you have a chance to.
1: Oh, my God.
0: Who is it going to be?
1: She's surrounding me in my bedroom right now. I have a photo. I have paintings. Cher. Cher is the love of my life. I've seen her all over the world following her, and I saw her last concert she ever did back when COVID started in March. Barbara Streisand is I like powerful women. Cher, Barbara Streisand, I would just die for. And a third, I don't know, I like powerful women. It could be Michelle Obama.
0: I was going to say, just don't say B. Arthur.
1: No, he's gone. I have no chance. No.
0: Okay.
1: Not my type.
0: No. It's that voice, the voice that throws you off. I don't think, I think if she didn't have that voice, the attraction would have gone up at least a point or two. But with the voice, it just sounds like she was smoking a carton of cigarettes a day.
1: She could have been, but boy, back in her show, her original show she was on, Author or whatever, she was talking gay because she thought her husband was gay, I think. She was talking gay issues back then.
0: Yep. Bless her. The show was called Maud. It had Arthur, Maud. Yeah.
1: Mm-hmm.
0: And that's a great, great show. It really was. She was Archie Bunker's equal for the women out there. That's for sure.
1: Mm-hmm.
0: All right. Yeah. So, again, give out a website so that people can find you and follow you. The book, promote the book, promote the movie. You got to do it over and over again because people say, I didn't have a pen ready. So, folks, get your pen and your paper ready or just do it into the phone, which is actually easy. I finally figured that out of myself. It took a while, but go ahead.
1: If they go to the website, they can see the trailer for Call Me Mickey. It's on there. I'd like to hit 4,000, break 4,000 today, viewers. Anyway, it's Mickey, M-I-C-K-Y, Angelo, Petrillo, P-E-T-R-I-L-L-O, .com. And the book is called Walking the Earth, First as a Woman, Then as a Man.
0: This is remarkable, Mickey. I think you got a great story. I think people are going to go look you up after the show. And I really do appreciate you coming on. You know, it's funny, your publicist, Eileen Shapiro, good friend of mine. She's done publicity for me. Just a beautiful woman. I like her. I love her dearly. And I was just going to say, with Eileen, she's always that person that finds the people that haven't been found. And she exposes you to the world, but in a good, positive way.
1: Oh, yeah. I'm hanging out with her Friday night in the city. She is just so powerful. And so it's like I thought I was like the center of attraction when I walk into a room. Oh, when she's around, I have competition. It's like everybody sees Eileen. Her personality is bigger than the room. Adorable.
0: That's awesome. Well, Mickey, thank you for coming on tonight.
1: Thank you.
0: I look forward to meeting you in person. I wish you the best. I'm a little jealous. I think you got a better beard than I do. My beard always ends up being like Clint Eastwood's, the patchy one from the spaghetti westerns. I mean, I can even do the squint, you know, if you want.
1: Mm-hmm.
0: Go ahead, Mick. Make my day.
1: And I'm following you on Facebook, so I see all the things you're going.

0: on in your life. Wow, you're amazing.
1: Well, we'll keep it going. We don't stop. That's what entertainers do. Yeah. They never stop. They keep shooting for the stars, and eventually we're all going to get there together. And folks, Mickey goes by the same philosophy I do, which is you do not have to be first to the finish line in the entertainment world. You do not have to be first to the finish line in the sports world or just even in the regular work world. There's enough finishing line tape that stretches out so that anybody that gets across the finish line, whether they're first, 10th, or 100th, it's all about the perseverance and everything you did to get there, not so much coming in at number one. Am I right?
0: I love that. And help the others. I'm always all about helping others. I just
1: you are. I
0: bring
1: can
0: them
1: tell.
0: Along.
1: Well, I'm looking forward to meeting you. We got our next
0: Gary.
1: Guest coming up here just a little bit. Mickey.
0: Okay.
1: Angelo Petrillo, we'll talk to you soon. You take care and God bless you, brother.
0: Thanks. Bye, bro.
1: Bro. All right, bro. That is a cool guy. I like him a lot, folks. If you did not catch the entire story tonight, it will be replayed on social media. I'll have it out there. He's Mickey Angelo Petrillo. He was a female for 59 years of his life, and he decided to become a male. And it's a great story. He's got a book out. He's got a movie out. And, yes, he is a transgender. And, obviously, if you can't handle that, that's too bad. I'm sorry to hear that. But his story is a great one, and it will inspire a lot of people out there, just like you and me. They're people, and that's the bottom line. Anyways, what we're going to do, we're going to play we're going to stall for time here because we had a little – I could have given the wrong number. Actually, I think you got the right number, Tim, but – someone at the bar, restaurant that he owns, probably answered it, and he didn't recognize the number. That's all I'm going to take a guess. So if you want to throw on one song, then we'll get the one and only Jeff Reed from the Pittsburgh Steelers on. That's what we'll do. And I kind of took you by surprise there, but I think I know when you called to him. That's why the woman said, there's no Jeff here or wrong number or whatever she said.

0: Of course, if you're a football fan and more importantly a Pittsburgh Steeler fan, you know that's the fighting song that they play even at the Carolina Steel Sports Bar in Charlotte, North Carolina. And the one and only owner of that restaurant slash bar is two-time Super Bowl winning field goal kicker, the one and only Jeff Reed. How are you, Jeff?
1: Hey, what's up, man? How you doing?
0: I'm doing good. Thank you very much for the Southern hospitality that you offered my wife and I the other day when we were there down to watch my son Saturday, and then we made our way over to your place on Sunday. I love that place. My wife even said that she really enjoyed everything about that. Your hospitality, you as a person, just being such a nice guy. She said you were a good-looking guy, too, just so you know. I wanted to let you know that.
1: She probably felt bad for me.
0: I don't know about that. You got a beautiful girlfriend. The bar, the restaurant is good. The food is great. The price is a top-notch. I can't believe, I have to say this before I go on and do anything else. You gave me four of those pretzels. Now, these are the really huge soft pretzels, folks. I love pretzels. It's one of my favorite snacks. And 99 out of 100 times, the restaurants anywhere, won't name who they are, the pretzels, they're horrible. I'm not going to use the S word, but they're horrible. They're either, like, not flavorful, not hot. You do everything. I don't know what you guys are doing with those pretzels. They're easily the best pretzels I've ever had. They're bigger, and you gave us four. And the thing was, like, for $9.95 up here in Boston, you get three, and you're paying, like, $15 to $18. What's the deal?
1: We're going to have to jack that price up then. We put them in the pizza oven and, you know, put a little butter on them. And it's a simple process, but they are super popular.
0: They really are. Well, they're that good. And I got my chance to pick up Jeff Reed jersey. Of course, I got to take a picture with you, and I was very, very happy. And Randy was happy that I had an opportunity to meet you. Of course, Randy is my son, folks. Randy Levitt, football player. But Jeff Reed, you had two Super Bowl champions with the Steelers. I don't know. I know Roy Girella. Did he get four with the Steelers back in the 70s, or was he there for all those years or not?
1: I think he's up there. I'm not 100% sure how many he has, to be honest with you. But I mean, he's a class act. He was a great kicker. I'm sorry for a little bit of the background noise.
0: Don't worry about it. We expected that. Don't worry about it.
1: And I tried to close everybody out of here for a good 15 minutes. So you know how that goes. But I'm not sure how many rings he has, but I'm just very fortunate to have two of them.
0: And you factored, as a field goal kicker, you factored in those Super Bowl victories, Jeff.
1: Yeah, absolutely. I mean, I think that the good thing is you have – I was a captain. I'm not particularly sure who were captains on the other Super Bowl winning teams, but I was a captain for the second one in Tampa, Super Bowl 43. And you know, it's an honor. You know, you represent an organization, you represent a team, you represent some Hall of Famers out there at the

0: coin toss and, you know, making decisions. There's, you know, there were 4 to 6 of us depending on the game, and I was one of them. So it was a pretty cool gig.
1: There's something to be said for the Pittsburgh Steelers, the organization. Okay, so there's been some lean years for the past 10 and more so, but when you were around, you got the 2 Super Bowl victories, one under Kyle, one under Tomlin, and the team itself during that stretch, to me, may have been top 4 football teams of all time. I think, just in my book, that Steeler team should have won 2 more Super Bowls minimum. What do you think? Just because of all the time.
0: Yeah, I mean, I didn't have too many bad seasons playing there for 10 years. The group of guys that Coach Cower and Kevin Colbert brought in, and then it kind of transformed to Kevin Colbert and Tomlin, not only great football players and great athletes, but great people. And I know a lot of times, you know, this day and age, football is different. It's still a very aggressive game. It's still filled with high-profile athletes. But the one thing I will say is when you mesh well with your team and you're not focused on yourself, you see a lot of success. And luckily for me, it was like a pro college team. I mean, obviously, everybody was came from all walks of life, different cities, different countries, different states, whatever. And everybody was making different amount of money. But when it came down to it, we hated to lose and we loved to win. And we expected to win. We didn't just enjoy it. We expected to win. So it was a good little ride.
1: I remember the 2 Super Bowls that you were winning, you know, the 2 Super Bowl winning teams against the Seahawks and against the Arizona Cardinals, of course. In fact, the Cardinals game, wow, what a back and forth with that. Seattle expected to win that, and I think expected to win against the Cardinals too, but it went down to the wire. You had the great catch by Larry Fitzgerald, and then you have this incredible interception by James Harrison, and runs it at like maybe the greatest interception of all time for at least his position, that he ran it back all the way. And then, of course, the last gallant downfield session of downs, one down after another, and going to San Antonio Holmes, it was like it was Roethlisberger to Holmes. And in the end, you guys come away with a victory, and it wasn't an easy victory. But at the same time, to me, as excitable as a win as any that has ever been played in the Super Bowl, I can't remember any that was more exciting than the one over the Cardinals.
0: Yeah, that was a game we almost let slip away. We were in complete control. The stadium was full of terrible towels. It just like Detroit was for Jerome's last game in Super Bowl 40, but I mean, we couldn't, our defense was in total control. Our offense did great. Special teams was on point. And, you know, when you're playing against other guys to get paid too, you just never know. You can't take your foot off the gas. Larry Fitzgerald and Kurt Warner and those guys gave us a run for the money. But ultimately, in the end, you know, with Santonio's catch, Ben's pass, the defense holding him, you know, it was a great team effort, and it was a great win. I mean, those are just things that you expect. But like I said, everyone's got different things going on in their mind. But when I was with the Pittsburgh Steelers, the one thing we all agreed on is we don't lose, and we figure it out. If we play like crap, okay, well, sometimes you lose a game. That's just the way it goes because everybody else gets paid too, and they're all great athletes. But when it comes down to it, we all held each other accountable and pulled through.
1: Folks, if you just tuned in to Gary Levitt and Friends here on a Wednesday night, 95.9 WATD, we are speaking with 2-time Super Bowl winning field goal kicker, or just kicker, place kicker, field goal kicker, Jeff Reed. He's got 2 Super Bowl rings to his credit. you had some great games as a Steeler. You had some great games playing for North Carolina, which I love the jersey that was in there. You didn't have any of those for sale, did you?
0: I have a couple tucked away, but, yeah, it's tough to find.
1: Yeah, okay, because I was wondering about that when we got on the plane. I said, geez, I would have liked to have maybe got his college one, too. But anyway, as a Steeler, what would you say was your greatest game? Did you have one in mind, statistically speaking?
0: Statistically, it's crazy. It was, so I always tell everybody, they always say, what was your biggest kick? What was your, and my answer is the next one. And the reason I say that is you could go 5 for 5 or 6 for 6 one day, and then you miss an important kick the next game. And everybody, they don't necessarily forget about the week before, but they're mad at the current week. So you're only as good as your next kick. Last kick. And that's how you have to live as a punter, kicker. You know, when your punter's got a little bit more leniency, they can cost you points. But at the same time, if the ball touches the kicker's foot, your team and the crowd and all the fans expect it to go in, no matter what happened in the process. So, but statistically, I think it was my second or third game of my career ever in the NFL. We went to Jacksonville. I barely knew my teammates. I had a good game and at home against the Bengals. We beat them, and I made some kicks. And the crowd was chanting, read, read, read, all that, which was crazy to me because my parents still had, and my sister still had Chapel Hill stuff on the stands in a black and gold stadium. So it was interesting. I could find them real quick. And then we went to Jacksonville. Yeah, we went to Jacksonville, and we actually, Tom Coughlin had given me a tryout prior to the Steelers signing me, and I kicked awesome. And I literally asked him after that tryout, what could I do better to make this team? Because they ended up signing Richie Cunningham, who was older than me and played in Dallas for a little bit. And he said, son, you're a rookie. And he didn't really say anything else. And to me, that was kind of like, wow. I mean, there's nothing I can really say. You know, he's the head coach and very well-respected man. So I just said, I don't know if I'll ever make it. And so then I ended up going to Pittsburgh a couple weeks later, played them my second or third. I think it's my second, but I'm just going to say second or third, so I'm not wrong. Game of my life in the NFL, and I went 6 for 6. And I had 19 points, and we won, like, it was crazy. We won, like, 25 to 23. I had 19 points myself. And
1: I remember that game.
0: And after the game, he couldn't believe that, you know, I was getting an opportunity on a different team and then had all those points, even though obviously my teammates got me in position to do that. But they ranged from 20-something yards to 53 yards. So
1: beautiful.
0: It was a hell of a game for me, and it was a hell of a game for us. And it was a kind of a cool welcome to the NFL game.
1: I got you. We got a few minutes left, and I know you got to get back to the people at the restaurant and bar. How well is the Steeler team going to do this year? They're 2-1 right now. Aaron Rodgers had a great game the other day. He shows that he still has it. Obviously, the offensive line is a little suspect. When they're on, they're on. This new kid, Darnell Washington, I liken him to the Marvel Universe known as Ant-Man, and then he becomes Giant Man. That guy is just he's a juggernaut. That's what he is, and that helps that team immensely. But are they good enough to make it to – well, definitely to the playoffs, but – are they good enough to make it to the Super Bowl this year, Jeff? What do you think?
0: It's tough, man. I think they have. I mean, Mike McCarthy was my first offensive coordinator when I was with the Saints. I was only there for a few months because I got released after preseason. But he knows what he's doing. He's a great person. People want to play for him, so that's a positive. I think 3 games in, it's hard to tell. I mean, okay. Number one, you have to stay healthy because if your star players – get hurt, is your team good enough for the next man up mentality? Are they? Who knows? I think it was kind of an embarrassing showcase against the Patriots, but then they bounced back against a team that everyone said was 100% going to beat them because Joe Burrow's healthy and Jamar Chase and all those guys, Higgins, are all healthy.

0: folks, tonight you can listen to this playback with Jeff Reed, former Pittsburgh Steeler, field goal kicker. He had a great career, two Super Bowl victories. Name of the restaurant one more time before you go. Just say it real quick for us, Jeff.
1: Carolina Steel Sports Bar in Charlotte, North Carolina.
0: Very good. And the pretzels are the best, and his food is awesome, and you got to go get a Jeff Reed jersey. God bless you, brother. You're the best.
1: Thank you, man. Take care.
0: Take care. Jeff Reed, thank you, and thank you to Mickey, Angelo Petrillo. I'm Gary Levitt. Coming up next week, well, I'm not going to tell you what it is, but I know, and Tim will know at the end of the show. Have a good one, folks. God bless all of you.
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3: ABC News, I'm Dave Packer. An alleged terror plot on a flight bound for Israel thwarted. The captain was allegedly stabbed by the co-pilot, who then tried to crash the plane. As that plane plunged, several passengers and crew members burst into the cockpit to take down the attacker. ABC's Tom Sophie Borridge.
4: That violent descent ripping off pieces of the tail, but miraculously everyone survived. Yaniv Hayoun was one of the men who subdued the attacker, helping level the plane. Telling reporters it was a do-or-die situation.
3: The suspect's being questioned in Saudi Arabia. Today, Cornell University agreeing to initiate an independent investigation after a female former student alleges she was gang-raped at a fraternity house. A report in the New York Times says that Ken Paxton, at a Republican fundraiser, told supporters of President Trump's RNC midterm convention may have hurt his chances in Texas and the chances of other Republicans to win. Nonsense, says a Paxton campaign advisor. This is ABC News. Pennsylvania is reporting a fifth measles-associated death. They say the person from Lancaster County was not vaccinated. No other details were given. Pennsylvania is reporting 943 measles cases so far this year. This was the last day of operation for the flagship Neiman Marcus store in downtown Dallas.
5: With giant windows facing the street, Neiman Marcus was a throwback to a time when storefront displays were the best advertising. And the message was clear.
6: You're getting the best. And when you get the best, it's going to cost a little more.
5: Many of those displays were designed by Larry Leathers. Neiman's owners have hinted at closing the flagship store for years.
6: I wish it had happened quickly and it was over.
5: Today, the store goes dark for good. Jim Ryan, ABC News in Dallas-Fort Worth.
3: Manchester City faces an uncertain future after being found guilty of breaking the Premier League's financial rules for nearly a decade. An independent commission delivered the verdict, which City rejects. Dave Packer, ABC News.
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11: 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Good evening, 903. 59 degrees outside our studios. Not really cooling off overnight. Heinz, 57 degrees outside our studios. Pick of the week tomorrow, 75, 64 overnight into Friday. Friday's warmer, but we'll see late afternoon and evening showers. But the weekend's looking pretty good. Here are all the details with Josh Nichols.
12: We'll kick things off here for the first day of October on the warm side by later on in the day. Your Thursday morning offers up some patchy areas of fog. Clouds should give way to some sunshine, though. High temperatures will be largely into the middle and upper 70s with the breeze out of the southwest. Coming up for your Thursday night, look for a few clouds. Overnight low temperatures will be close to 60. Friday looks pretty nice, I'd say. Weather to break out the flip-flops with ample sunshine, a little bit of a freshening southwesterly breeze. High temperatures near 80. Clouds will tend to increase Friday night with a couple of

0: Body showers developing as a cold front makes its approach. Overnight lows will be into the mid-50s. Saturday looks a lot cooler with a northeast wind. We should see an ample amount of sun, though. High temperatures will be into the upper 60s. Sunday offers up ample sun, followed by increasing clouds and easterly sea breeze. Highs will be into the mid-60s. And it's mostly sunny for Monday. High temperatures again into the mid-60s, but the wind will be more out of the west. For WATD, I'm meteorologist Josh Nichols.
1: Hi, everyone. Welcome to the Francesca Luca Show. If you're just joining in for the first time, big welcome to you. And if you're coming back to listen after many episodes, thanks for joining us again. All right. We have a very interesting topic and interesting guest tonight. You know, a beautiful jacket can have more than one life. So can the woman who knows exactly what to do with it. Gina Sabah has spent years turning other people's once-loved clothes into somebody else's favorite find at Revival in Danvers. I have been there many times in my lifetime, and she has some amazing things. But tonight, I want to know what she sees when a bag of clothes walks through the door, and what building this business has taught her about style, people, and herself. Gina, big welcome to you. Thanks for joining the show tonight.
2: Hi, Francesca. Thank you for having me.
1: You know, I'm going to just start with telling a little tiny story to you and to my listeners. I don't know if you remember or not, but this was many years ago. I was dating this guy. This is funny. Nicest guy in the world, but and I have a thing for boots. Love boots. Anyway, he bought me a pair of boots. They were like platform boots in the front, stiletto heels to like knock your socks off. I mean, you'd kill yourself walking on those things, right? But I mean, they really looked like something that you would wear in bed if you wanted to get kinky, not necessarily out for New Year's Eve. And so I said to him, where am I going to wear these boots? He said, New Year's Eve. And I said, well, not in Marblehead, you're not. We're not. But anyway, I brought them to you. And I got him. Thank God he doesn't live here anymore, so he wouldn't be listening. But anyway, I brought them to you, and you got me a crazy amount of money for these boots, and I just never forgot it. So anyway, now here I am back in town, and I bump into you. You don't remember me, but I remember you. So anyway, but Gina, before Revival, what was your relationship with fashion?
2: When I was growing up, we had a clothing store. When I was in my teens, and I worked, my family, okay. I'm sorry. Okay. My father opened a clothing store in Lawrence. Mm-hmm. And this was years ago before Lawrence was what it is now. Uh-huh. He had the store for about 35, 40 years. And I worked in the store. I learned fabric. I learned how to fit people. I learned all that stuff. I did shopping in New York for the store. So I've been in retail for years and fashion for years. And I love clothes. Mm-hmm. I love clothes because I know how good they can make you feel.
1: Oh, yeah, for sure. You know, I've mentioned your shop to many people over the past couple of weeks, and it's always the same thing. It's like, oh, she has some incredibly beautiful things. So take me back to the moment of your shop when it became a real possibility. What was going on in your life? What made you think, I can do this?
2: Oh, okay. Well, I was waitressing in the North End, and I was working in a salon, and my life just kind of crumbled apart all of a sudden. And I found myself with no job and the thought that I have to take care of me if I don't have a job, and oh God, I don't know what to do. So, and I fought retail. I have to tell you the truth. I really didn't want to go into retail. I wanted a coffee shop. Oh. But as things fell through and I just couldn't do it, I went with what I knew. So, and the first, immediately, it just kind of, it had a life of its own. It took off like crazy. I found the perfect spot. I had two storage containers full of clothes from people already. And I didn't even, my spot wasn't even open yet. It was like, it was just, everything fell into place. Everything happened like it was supposed to happen.
1: Wow, that's a good sign, right?
2: Yeah.
1: What did the people,
2: oh God, yeah.
1: Yeah, of course, right? When that happens, it's like, oh, this must be meant to be. What did the people closest to you say when you told them what you were going to do?
2: Everybody was supportive.
1: Oh, okay.
2: Oh, God, yeah. Everybody was supportive. People helped me as much as they could. It was really, it taught me a lot. You know, it taught me who shows up when you need them and who doesn't show up when you need them.
1: Isn't that sad?
2: Yeah.
1: Or not.
2: We all learn these things in our lives. Absolutely. But I got a lot of help from a lot of people that I didn't expect to. Well, I'll give a shout out to my ex-husband, who was very helpful. He really did a lot for me at that point. So, yeah, there's a lot of, you know, a lot of people helped me.
1: What did you understand about clothes when you opened that you had to learn all over again after running a business?
2: What did I learn about clothes?
1: Or maybe not. Maybe nothing.
2: I don't know. I don't know. I kind of knew it, if that makes any sense. I know how to dress. My mother always dressed. My mother always wore makeup, and she wore heels. And my we always dressed. You know, we weren't the, So I always knew fashion. I looked at magazines. And still now, I watch the How to Tie a Scarf podcast still. I watched, I think to myself, oh, these ladies are crazy. And then I watch what they do with the scarves, you know, and it gives you, like, ideas.
1: Do you remember the first item that you sold?
2: Oh, God, no. No, but I'll tell you when we... Oh, okay, so my friend Judy, who's a graphic artist, helped me. She did all of my artwork. She did my business cards, all of it. She helped me with everything. She was wonderful. And the first day we're opening, I'm driving to the store, and I'm going, oh, my God, I didn't announce we were opening. Oh, my God, I can't believe I... Like, I just didn't write opening today. And we had so many people checking because we had our windows covered. And I got balloons, and I opened the door, and it was like a bus pulled out up front. And people were just coming in. I can't even explain it to you. Do I remember the first thing I sold? No. But I do remember that the first day, my sister did not know how to use the register, right? Mm-hmm. And she charged everybody 10 cents for, I don't know what the hell they were, instead of $10, she was charging 10 cents. It was a mess. We didn't even know it till the day was over. We were like, oh, well.
1: Oh, my God.
2: Oh, God, yeah.
1: How long have you been doing this?
2: 15 years.
1: Okay. Do you ever get bored? I just, when I think of something about 15 years, I always feel like it's time for a change. I know for me in my life, it's been 15 years with this, and then I stop 15 years with that, and then I stop. It's like, okay.
2: I'm not bored. You can't be bored. There's too much going on. There's nothing to be bored with ever. Because, I mean, and as the years have gone on, my consigners are getting better and better. I can't even tell you what walks in the door. I get amazed. I still get amazed. I go to people's houses, and the stuff that I come back with is crazy.
1: Oh.
2: Designers with tags and bags and boots and shoes. It's everything.
1: So, yeah, these are the high end. Yeah, yeah.
2: Yeah, so it's really nice. I'm not bored, but it's sometimes I think I'm just tired now.
1: Well, yeah.
2: It's a lot, and I've been doing it a long time.
1: Yeah, well, yeah, it does. Yeah. Anything gets tiring after a while.
2: Yeah.
1: So what really comes through the door? I'm always kind of, you know, I've consigned clothes from time to time, and there's clearly a difference when you walk into your shop. I mean, it is very high end. In fact, the last time I was in there, I want to say, didn't you have like a Cartier necklace or something for $2,000?
2: Oh, with Chanel.
1: Chanel, yeah.
2: A 1961 Chanel original, yeah.
1: So how do you, I'm asking you what comes through the door, but it sounds like there are people that will call you, and you know that it's better to go to their place because they have high-end stuff and it's very expensive.
2: Well, when someone calls me, and you know, it's the basic thing, you know, what are you taking? And I always ask, well, what do you have? Mm-hmm. Even if I'm booked, I want to know what they have, because if it's good enough, you can always squeeze somebody in. Mm-hmm. And like, you know, I had a woman who says, oh, this and that, and my daughter was a designer, and I live over here, and blah, blah, blah, and I have so much stuff. And the first thing out of my mouth is, you know, are they high end? And you're like, yes, yeah. I'll come to you. It's easier for me to go to them. Mm-hmm. Because this way I can pick what I want. I can see what there is. And there's none of that confusion of them carrying it in, and I don't want this. And so it's just easier for me to do it this way.
1: So walk me through, or walk us through, a consignment appointment. Someone arrives with like 20 pieces, right?
2: Okay.
1: What do you notice before you even look at the labels?
2: Okay, so when they come walking in, the first thing I see is what's in their arms. Some people come in with a huge box. Some people have a garbage. I watched a woman drag a garbage bag down the street one day. I was horrified.
1: Oh, my God.
2: People come in all different ways. You know, I've been doing it long enough, and my consigners are repeat enough that they know how I like stuff. So what I tell them is 20 pieces maximum, neat, clean, on hangers, and pressed.

0: No cigarette smoke, no cooking odors, no pet hair, no mothballs, no rips, no lint, no tears, and they all start laughing. But guess what? That's how the stuff has to come in.
1: Well, right, because, yeah, I know, because I brought you a, I lived in Connecticut years ago, and there was a woman I know that did these very high-end trunk shows, and I had some beautiful pieces, and I brought one of the jackets to you, and the first thing you said is, you know, the cuffs are a little, the leather is ripping a little bit. It was, I was like, almost like, oh, I don't care, I paid $400 for that jacket.
0: Yeah,
1: so there's this mentality that people have. Well, I know I do, and I bet you there are other people too. It's like, what, are you kidding me? This is expensive. You
0: can't,
1: now you're not going to take it?
0: Well, this is
1: like,
0: okay.
1: What am I supposed to do with this then, Gina? Donate it? What? I'm not going to donate that. I'm not going to donate junk.
0: I know, but I can't. You know, when stuff comes in and this is the idea with the damage thing. If something comes in, it depends on what it is. I mean, I'll take a Louis Vuitton. I'll take a Burberry that is not in the best condition because you can still sell it. Excuse me. But the mentality of consignment, a lot of people think, oh, Gina, maybe they'll bring it up to the counter. Gina, you missed this. There's this little stain on it. And I think it's so funny. Or there's a button missing. And so what do I say? I say, okay, well, I'm going to donate it. You want it for $5? Because I can do that. I'll give it to you for $5. Mm-hmm. I'm not talking about something super expensive. I'm just talking about stuff.
1: Yeah.
0: But when things come in, because of my store and the type of store it is, I don't put out anything damaged. And if I do, I'll write, you know, missing button or something like that, because that's not my customer.
1: Right.
0: And it's, I don't want the... And please, everybody, understand this the right way. I don't want the customer that wants to dig through a bin. Mm-hmm. Right. That's not my customer.
1: Well,
0: my customer expects to come in, find the rack of pants in her size and her thing, and so they can come in and shop in 10 minutes. They don't have to spend the whole day to find an outfit.
1: So we're going to take a short break and hear from the sponsors that make this show possible. And so when we come back, though, I want to know who really is your customer. Like, who is that person? Do they, you know, I sort of like the demographic. So listeners, stay with us here. We will be right back. More to come.
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1: All right, we are back, and you're listening to the Francesca Luca Show. So glad to have you here with us this evening. I'm talking with Gina from Revival. She owns a very high-end consignment shop north of Boston, and we are discussing her store, how this all began. So welcome back, Gina.
0: Thank you.
1: So let's talk about your customer. Who is this person that comes through the door, or is there a variety of people?
0: We have a variety of people because I wanted to be sure that pretty much everybody could shop in the store. Mm-hmm. I don't want just high end, so there's only people with money. Because, I mean, I grew up, I never had a lot of money. I couldn't have shopped in a store that was just exclusively designers. So in one of our hang tags is not every day can be a designer day, but every day can be a Revival day. So I carry Yeah, it's cute, isn't it? Yeah.
1: It's creative.
0: Thank you.
1: Yeah.
0: I carry from a Louis Vuitton, mm-hmm. and you can find not a lot, but you'll find an Old Navy sweatshirt. But it's got to be cute and newer tags. You know what I'm saying? Mm-hmm. Because the kid that comes in after school and they're walking around, they want to get something. I have young kids that come in. I have, you know, middle-aged woman, older woman, the teachers come in. We've got a great reputation. The people just kind of walk in and go, hey, I have this. Can you help me match this with it? And we wait on our customers. We give customer service.
1: Do wealthy people shop there?
0: Do wealthy? Oh, my God, yeah.
1: Well,
0: Why would you pay $5,000 for a Louis Vuitton bag if I have the exact same bag and I'm selling it for $3,500 brand new?
1: I don't know.
0: It's crazy.
1: I don't know. I think some people have the mentality of like, I don't shop in consignment.
0: Yeah, but not anymore. You know, when I first opened, I'll never forget. I first opened and I have a couple of boutiques that consign with me. And years ago, I had this lovely woman from Rockport and she had a boutique. And she consigned with me, and I had these older women come in one day. And they're shopping, there's three of them, and they've never been in a consignment store before. So a woman picks up a jacket and goes, oh, my God, this is a boutique jacket. And the other one goes, yeah. She goes, well, try it on. And she tries it. Oh, my God, this is amazing. Blah, blah, but nobody bought anything. Mm-hmm. Oh, we're going to go for lunch. And it was like that stigma with consignment.
1: Mm. Yep, yep.
0: Three ladies leave, 10 minutes later, one woman came right back in and said, where's that jacket? I want it now. And I looked at her. She goes, well, I don't want my friends to know I bought it, but I want it.
1: Oh,
0: so, you know, it's like, oh it's, God. But it, that
1: I
0: was
1: don't
0: years
1: want
0: ago.
1: My friends to know. That's funny.
0: Yeah.
1: But you know what? I bought a dress once at a consignment store. It's a beautiful design dress. I was a judge for Boston's Most Eligible Bachelor. It was the perfect dress. I wore it once and that was it. But I got it at a consignment store and I was really glad that I did get it there because I didn't pay full price. But I just, when I still have that mentality that if you go to a consignment store, well, you know, you're going to kind of get, well, you do get secondhand stuff, but when I went into your store and I'm looking around, I'm saying, this is some high-end stuff in here. This is pretty amazing. But
0: oh, my God, yeah.
1: You know, but I mean, I don't, when I think of people who shop in consignment stores, I don't think of wealthy women.
0: Yeah, no, we, you know, when I started, when I started out, there was a Lorraine Roy. It was a high-end women's store in Danvers. Mm-hmm. Jeannie was closing. And she gave me she consigned her gowns and her shoes and her dress bags. And this is what brought me into formal wear. So because of that, we have so many, because I have other boutiques that'll call me bridal boutiques and they give me gowns. I always have brand new gowns with tags. It's amazing. They'll bring me in like, what?
1: I was just going to ask you, is it a lucrative business?
0: It is. It is. You just need to be busy enough. You need, you know, like I, in my girls and I, we always say the same thing. The store is, I think it's 1,100 square feet, which is a big store for consignment.
1: It sure is.
0: we're stocked. We're not overcrowded. I never overcrowd because I can't find anything in a mess, but we are stocked. You just need more people. It's the people. You'll never run out of clothing. You'll never run out of things that people bring you. You'll never run out. There's so much stuff out there.
1: Right.
0: You know, and if somebody buys a gown from me and they wear it once, I say, have it dry cleaned, bring it back. Let's reconnect.

0: inside it. And then you can make money back on it. And then this brings you back and you shop in the store again. Because when you're selling stuff, you use your money. Most people use their money in the store. Not everybody, and I have no problem writing out checks. But it's nice when people that can sign with you shop in your store also.
1: Do you think anyone can own a consignment store? It's because I'm listening to you and I'm saying, this is not, you know, just some kid who's going to decide that she's going to open up a consignment store because she, what's she going to do with her life? I mean, you're pretty sharp, you know, yeah, wear this dress. And if you think you're not going to wear it again, get it dry cleaned and bring it back and reconsign it. I mean, these are, you know, this sounds like it's more of an art and a skill than just somebody, people bringing you a bunch of their old clothes and putting them on a rack.
0: It is. It is. You have to figure out how to make it appealing to everybody, too. You want people to... People walk in... I had a woman who walked in the other day. She goes, oh, my God, I've never been here before. But I was at the gym, and all the girls are talking, and they're talking about your store, and they keep calling, oh, my God, it's a hidden gem you have to go see. You have to see it's a hidden gem. And I'm going to tell you right up, and I am fortunate. I am so fortunate that all of these wonderful consigners found me. Really, I'm being honest with you. I can be as honest as I am. When people come in, and some people find me, what's the word I want? One woman called me gruff, but that's okay because I do this all day long and people come in all day long. Like the women dragging the bag of clothes down the street. After a while, you have to turn around and say, okay, no, stop.
1: You can't
0: do this. I can't take that. It's not good enough. And I can't. And, you know, and I'll say to people, if somebody's new, I'll say to them, look, this is not personal. It is clothes. See that rack? Every hanger on that rack is clothing. It's money. So why am I going to put out a $5 item when I can put out a $30 item? And that's how you have to think about it. And as far as people running consignment stores, a lot of them have opened and closed. Because people don't realize the amount of work. It's a lot of work. It's constant.
1: Well, isn't any business, though, really, any self-employment, any type of, you know, work where it's your own business, it's work. I mean, it's not.
0: It is work. Right? It's work. It's a lot of work. But you have to think of it like this. People are bringing you their stuff that they automatically think is fabulous. Even if they bought it at Kohl's, it's the best. And they bring it into you, and you have to, 9 out of 10 times, it needs a little steam. You have to decide. You have to look at it. You're going to put on the hang. You have to do this. You have to get it ready for the floor. You have to price it. You have to make sure your price is right. You have to put it out, and it's all day. It's not a piece. It's all day long. And we put out something new every single day.
1: And you're also dealing with women all day long.
0: Oh, God.
1: And I mean,
0: oh, God.
1: Right?
0: Yeah.
1: I mean, we can be a handful. Let's face it. Right?
0: Oh, my God. Absolutely. Right? Anybody that's worked with the public knows that.
1: Yeah, exactly. I'm curious about the stories because I know for every when I'm cleaning out my closet, I've got a story for every piece that I'm thinking about consigning.
0: Oh, people do that to me.
1: Oh my. And so I'm wondering, do people tell you their stories about?
0: Yes, they do.
1: I mean, oh God. Oh. Listen, you weren't the first time I went to your store. I had this black dress. The brand was Reese on Newberry Street. Well, I happened to buy this dress in London, and a really nice dress, really simple, but I paid some big money for it. I want to say like $400. I never wore that dress, not once. It went from apartment to condo to house to house to condo. Every time I moved, that dress would come with me. I still never wore it. Finally, I bit the bullet, and I said, I'm bringing this dress to Gina's. Well, son of a gun, you weren't there that day, but your girl was, and she said, yeah, no, this is a summer dress. I said, what are you talking about? This isn't a summer dress. Like, how dare you? Do you know what it took for me to bring this $400 dress? I didn't say that. I didn't say that to her. I was just like, really? Really? And I also felt like, you know, you could wear a beautiful blazer. But, I mean, I bought that dress when I would have to go to work every day, 9 to 5, and wear the nicest clothes and this and that. But so, you know, that's just one story. But for every piece of clothing, there's some story, and some stories I'm sure are so much more significant than others. Even, oh, the one, the very first one that I told you about, the hooker boots. All my friends called them hooker boots, right?
0: Oh,
1: and,
0: yeah.
1: And, mm-hmm. You know, I was really grateful that you got me
0: that some... I could sell you hooker boots.
1: Oh, my God. It was craziest thing ever.
0: We're known for having different pieces.
1: Oh, my
0: God.
1: Well, these boots, this guy bought these mm-hmm. boots. He ordered them from some shop in Italy. And then he tells me that he can't return them. So I don't know. Maybe he bought them hot for all I know. I have no idea. All I know is I wasn't wearing those boots anywhere. Yeah. No way, no how. But that's more of like a funny story. But there are pieces, there are pieces that, you know, you feel like, oh, God, I wish I'd never bought this. Like, I remember one time buying a dress at, I don't know where it was, but it was a leather dress, and I think it was a Armani or something like that. And it was a little too tight. I should have known better. Ladies, right? If it doesn't fit when you try it on in the store, don't buy it. It was killing mm-hmm. me. And again, that dress sat in my closet for years because I had never worn it and I paid decent money for it. So I'm just wondering, are there any stories that stand out for you that are really unusual or funny or heartbreaking that you want to share with our listeners of somebody who brought something in and just, you know, I mean, because I can see how some people could really cry with releasing some of these items. Seriously, I mean, you know, the woman, whatever her name is there, Marie Kondo, right? The woman that, like, you know, everything has got to bring you joy. And, you know, she's on Netflix. I mean, she brings people to tears telling them to get rid of stuff, you know? So I'm just curious if you have any stories like that.
0: Okay, so I personally am not attached to things. Yeah. I've never been. But I think the more that I do this, the more I realize how I'm not attached to things. But like, I had a woman, I went to her house, and the first thing is my mother passed. Mm. And I go, okay, you know, can you, yes, I can. So I'll go over. And it was, as I was carrying the stuff out the door, she was crying.
1: Of course, yeah.
0: She's crying, she's sobbing, and she's crying, and I'm so sorry. And I'm like, no, it's all right. And as I drove away, my phone rang and it was her. And she's like, thank you for taking it. I really needed you to do this. And it's helping me to move on and mm-hmm. blah, blah, blah. Yeah. And in my head, I go, oh, these people, they're so attached to nothing. Right. And then there was something with a piece of my mother's and I felt the same way about it. Mm. So it hit me the same way. Yeah. I said, you know what? Stop
1: karma.
0: Being like that.
1: Yeah. Karma, Gina.
0: Absolutely. Absolutely. But, you know, I had another woman one day who said to me, I'm going to give you two tragic stories, okay? Mm-hmm. She's like, you know, you put outfits together so wonderfully. I said, oh, nice. Yeah, she goes, if I come in, would you help me to put a burial outfit together?
1: Oh.
0: And I looked at her like, oh, my God. And she's like, well, you know, you do such a good job. And I was like, of course I would. But, you know, like, you don't, I don't know. I know. And I have people that went to parties and they send us pictures and then we'll do the prom for the, the disabled kids prom. The mm-hmm. It's just, mm-hmm. we do all that kind of stuff.
1: That's nice. There's a lot more to the business than.
0: There's a lot to the business.
1: Yeah, there really is. Has anyone ever brought in an item and then changed their mind and then taken it home?
0: Oh, God,
1: because they
0: yeah.
1: weren't ready to part with it? Not because not because you said, I don't want this crap. Because they just gave it to you and then said, no, you know,
0: absolutely.
1: I don't think I'm ready to get rid of this. I'll put it in my closet for another 2 years and not wear it, you know.
0: Oh God, yeah. After the minute they hesitate, the first thing I say is, look, if you're not ready, take it back.
1: Yeah.
0: Well, and they go, but I go, no, really, if you're not ready, take it back, call me in 2 weeks if you want to. I said don't drop it off because they'll call you every day.
1: Yeah.
0: Did you sell it yet? Did you sell my dress yet? Well, when did you bring it in? Yesterday. No, I didn't sell your dress yet. I mean, you know, it's like,
1: yeah,
0: but it's people. That's how people are.
1: Yeah,
0: that's how people are. You know, they become attached to material things, which is, you know, we all get attached to stuff. But it's like, and then they have such a hard time. But once it's gone, it's like a relief, I think.
1: Yeah. Sometimes, though, I think that if people really aren't ready to sell something, that it... I don't want to sound really airy-fairy, but I will be for a minute. That's like almost like they can't get rid of it. So, because I'm thinking about when I had a beautiful leather

0: headboard and frame from my prior marriage, and it was a beautiful bed, you know, but it was a king size bed. It was huge, and I just didn't want it anymore, and it was getting old and the whole bit. It still was beautiful, and I just kept shopping for beds, and I couldn't find another one. I couldn't get rid of that bed to save my soul. It was like I just wasn't ready. And oh my God, when I finally did give it, I couldn't sell it. I gave it away. What a huge weight it was off me. You know, like you said, you think that you really want to get rid of something, but maybe you're not really ready to. And sometimes if you're not really ready to, it won't move so fast.
1: No, but sometimes when you hold on to things that should be gone, it kind of weighs you down in your life.
0: Of course it does.
1: Everybody needs something new and fresh, you know, and you just, you, it's, it just helps you to, it like, it, not only do you letting go of that piece of furniture, but you're letting go of the emotions and the stuff that go with it.
0: Well, that's very, very true. And I mean, there's, they have that with, it's funny, there seems to be so many consignment stores for clothing, but not a lot for home goods.
1: Well, you know, I thought of that. I thought of doing it because the store next to me was empty. And I said, oh my God, you know, this is it. This is my big chance. And go right over there with the... But you know what? There's so many stores that sell this stuff. Mm-hmm. And there's so many online sites.
0: Right.
1: And everybody and their mother is addicted to... You know, this is how I feel about stores like TJ Maxx and Marshalls and stuff. Mm-hmm. Right. And I put my stuff out along with everybody else. We are right on top of... Like, I already have winter coats out. Mm-hmm. And it's still the end of September. Because I know they're going to walk into TJ's or Marshalls. Mm-hmm. So I want them to come to me first.
0: I want them to know
1: I have it, and it's first, and it's good. But the home goods and stuff like that, I think I didn't investigate further because I felt like it just, unless you go super high end, mm-hmm. I don't know. Right. There's so many Goodwills and all that kind of stuff, and people shop in there for that stuff all the time.
0: Have you ever recognized something extraordinary before the owner realized what they had?
1: Oh, God, Mike. Okay,
0: you know
1: so
0: what
1: my,
0: I mean?
1: A cousin. Yes.
0: Yeah?
1: Yes. A cousin of mine, dropped off a bag of jewelry. Mm-hmm. Oh, my sister gave me this stuff. I go, okay. Mm-hmm. So, you know, I take the jewelry home. I do all the stuff at home. So I'm sitting at home in my room, and I'm going, and I'm looking, and I'm going, wow. Wow. Oh, my God. Wow, what great jewelry you have. So when she comes in the store, she's like, well, did I make money? I go, you did great. Look, she goes, oh, my God. I go, that jewelry. She goes, seriously? I said, you didn't look? She goes, I didn't look at it. I didn't, nothing. I said, well, the necklaces were worth a few hundred. The bracelets were worth a few hundred. I said, so, you know, you're doing really well with it. She had no idea what she had. Nothing.
0: Unbelievable. All right, we are going to take another short break and hear from our sponsors. Listeners, don't go anywhere. More to come. 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
0: 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All right, we are back, and you're listening to the Francesca Luca Show. Gina, I've been introducing you, Gina, and how do you pronounce your last name? Is it Sabah?
1: It's Sabah.
0: Sabah, okay. And Gina owns a consignment store, boutique, in Danvers with beautiful high-end things, and we're talking about her store, so welcome back. 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How do you handle that with the person?
1: Okay, so there's a formula. There's a formula for consignment. If something has tags, it's half price. So if you bring me in a shirt and it's $100 and the tag is on it, I will put it out for $50 or $60. That's how you work it. If it's something that's been worn without tags, you know, and I don't mean a label, I'm just talking about the purchase tags, then it's a third. So you think of it like that. So if the top was $100, you'd sell it for like $33, $32, depending on what it is and who it is. When you have a high-end item, like if you brought me in a designer pocketbook, Louis Vuitton bag or whatever, something I know I'm going to sell for over $1,000, I make sure I discuss price with you and what you actually want. Because I want you to be happy. I didn't pay for it. You paid for it. So you're going to get the bulk of what it sells for, and I'll get a little stipend of what it is. But you'll get the most for the higher-end things. Yes.
0: If someone had never bought secondhand clothing, what would you tell them to look for first?
1: As far as?
0: Just going like coming into the store. Is there a way to shop, I guess is what I'm saying, in a secondhand store? Do they need to have a mission? Do they need a plan?
1: No.
0: Is it just like shopping like any other way, or is there a...
1: Any other store.
0: But is there a way to shop? Is there things that you should look for?
1: I love running sales. I'm the queen of running sales. Okay. So we always have a clearance rack.
0: Well,
1: we always
0: say to people, women love sales, and especially in New England.
1: I know that.
0: New Englanders love a bargain.
1: So I'll say to people, the minute you walk in, I'll say hi, and I'll say, you know, unless I recognize you, I'll say, have you been in before? Everybody to me looks familiar, so there you go. So what I'll tell them the sales we do an automatic markdown. So I tell them to watch for dates on the tags. If something has a red sticker, it's half price. Clearance rack down back. But the store's organized enough that if you're looking for shoes, the shoes are all together. Mm-hmm. If you're looking for dresses, formal is there. Boutique is there. Designer is. You know what I'm saying? So we're organized enough that you don't have to dig through anything. And you just come in and shop like you're like, hi, how you doing? You looking for anything special today? No, I'm just poking. Thought I'd come and see what's new. Or you have people that go, I need a dress. I'm going to a wedding. I have a gala. I'm doing, so, you know, just like any other store. Yeah. There's nothing really to look out for.
0: Mm-hmm. Is there a type of item that sells almost as soon as you put it out?
1: Okay, so if something comes in and it's fab, and I go, oh my God, this thing is so beautiful. I can't believe it. Oh my God, I love this. This is fabulous. It can sit there forever. And then you get that one piece in and we all make fun of it. Did you see that? Oh my God. A half hour. Sells in a half hour.
0: Yep.
1: It really does. It's the funniest thing I've ever seen in my life. And we always say that. Just make fun of it. It'll go out the door.
0: Well, you know, I mean, it's like life is full of surprises, isn't it, though?
1: Oh, God, it is. Yeah, it really is. It is. And I love what I do. I'm happy with what I do. I love what I do.
0: Do you sell on social media, like on Instagram?
1: We have Instagram. We have a webpage. And on our webpage is just the designer shoes and bags because there's just too much clothes. And then the clothing is on Instagram, basically. Alyssa will do a pre-recorded show now once a week where she pulls 40 of the newest items and she puts outfits together and she shows you how to wear them and how to accessorize them and stuff.
0: Now, who is this? So is this your daughter, that. Your employee?
1: No, Alyssa is an employee of mine.
0: Okay. Oh, that's
1: she's my face of social media, thank God.
0: Well, you do kind of need that, but really, I would think that the average consignor is not as social media savvy as, you know what I mean? I think that social media is really more at the younger crowd, the Instagram, the Facebook, I think, is an older crowd. But when I think of consignors, I think of people shopping at consignment stores, I do think of an older crowd. Am I wrong?
1: No, you're wrong. It's the newest thing. These kids, a couple of years ago, somebody started with Goodwill. Oh, my God. You know, I found blah, blah, blah at Goodwill. And it really took off with the younger kids. It really did. So they do shop consignment now. Young kids shop consignment. They love it.
0: Yeah, I know one of the girls at work, she said to me one day, I got this at a consignment store. And then she said, that's where I do all my shopping, consignment stores. And I was shocked. I was really surprised. So I do think, and it's not just me, but I do think there still is somewhat of a stigma. Do you think it's less so, of course? What could we do? What can you do to make people realize that this makes a world of sense, especially in today's economy, when you think about it, right? You want to keep shopping. You want to keep having the newest outfits. You got to watch your pennies. You know, consider a consignment shop, right?
1: Exactly. Well, people, you know, again, and I'm not targeting Marshalls and TJs. It's just easier because they're everywhere.
0: Right.
1: You can go to Marshalls or TJs and pay $30 for a blouse.
0: Yep.
1: And you're going to get a blouse that's worth $30.
0: Right.
1: That's what it's worth because they now have these things made for their stores. It's one of their brands. You know what I'm saying?
0: No.
1: So if
0: no,
1: you go to
0: explain that more. I don't understand what you're saying.
1: Well, the big stores like Marshall's now, when they started, they used to buy, I think they bought lots and designers and stuff like that.
0: Like Ocean State, you're talking, like that kind of
1: right.
0: idea.
1: Right, so now what they do is they have things made especially for them.
0: Mm. Oh, okay. So
1: yes.
0: In other words, they're not getting any bargains by going there.
1: Well, it's like it can be a Michael Kors, but it's a Michael Kors that was made for Marshall's.
0: Well, I mean, it's the same thing I think I notice with Home Goods. I mean, I don't think you get any big bargains at Home Goods.
1: No, there's no bargains anymore. No, not like it used to be.
0: No.
1: See, that's what I'm saying. Yeah, it's not like it used to be.
0: I mean, when
1: it
0: is that's a really good point that we're onto here is that, you know, you think you're going to these outlets. I mean, like, they're ridiculous. I mean, these outlets aren't, there's no bargains there. There's whereas with a consignment store, I think that you are getting a bargain because you're buying something that turned out to be someone else's mistake, right?
1: Well, no, think of it like this. Okay, so you go and you buy a $30 shirt wherever, Marshall's, Old Navy, whatever. Mm-hmm. You're getting a $30 shirt.
0: Right.
1: You come to a consignment store and you're getting, if it's new with tags, you're getting a $60 or $70 shirt. And if it isn't, and it's $30, then you're getting $100 shirt because you work on a third of the price. And that's how you think about it. Why would you go and pay $100 for this top when I can go to a consignment store and buy it for $30? The woman probably wore it twice. And you can tell by looking at something. Something comes in, and I look at something and go, too worn. Well, what do you mean? I said, well, look at this. There's pills here. This is a little fuzzy. This is this. They say to me, what, do you have an eagle eye? I go, of course I do. I do this all day long.
0: Right.
1: This is what I do.
0: Right.
1: And when I look at your stuff, I'm not looking at your stuff to see what's pretty. I'm looking at your stuff to see what's wrong with it.
0: Right.
1: Because if there's something wrong with it, I can't sell it.
0: And then you have better things to do than pack stuff up and donate it.
1: Oh my God, then I have to donate it, or people that want their stuff back. Oh yeah. They want it, I want it back, and then they don't come and pick it up.
0: Yeah.
1: It's crazy. Yeah.
0: Yeah. All right, so now let's just shift to talking more about you, okay?
1: Okay.
0: So I don't know how old you are, and I don't need to know, but I know that, you know, you're not 25, and you've been running

0: a successful business. Does the age mean anything different to you now than it did when you were younger?
1: Does the age mean anything
0: Does
1: different?
0: Does your age now, like, okay, tell us how old you are.
1: If I was younger, I'd have more energy. How's that?
0: Okay.
1: I'm 69, and I'm not, and I got to tell you something, I'm not one of those people that is afraid to say how old I am. I'm 69.
0: Good. All right.
1: Yeah. So I'm good with that.
0: Well, you look fabulous. You look fabulous.
1: Thank you.
0: Okay, so then you're approaching 70. You're running a successful business, right?
1: Yeah. It's just you're physically tired. That's all. You know, I don't have the stamina I used to.
0: Yeah, I know. It's funny.
1: Yeah, no, I'm being honest with you.
0: My friend says to me that she's going out on a date at 7 o'clock at night. It's like, are you kidding me? That's getting to be the middle of the night for me.
1: Yeah, I hear you. I know. And then all the social media and stuff, it's not what I grew up with. It's not how I think. It's not how I do things.
0: I know.
1: This is why I need these young girls in my store, because I look at them and I go, go ahead, I don't even know. Because I can't do it.
0: Yeah.
1: And I don't have interest in it either. That's the worst part.
0: Yeah. What part of Running Revival has made you bolder?
1: Running Revival has made me older.
0: Running Revival has made me wiser.
1: Bolder. Yeah, you know, I'm not afraid. Yeah, no.
0: I mean, you're a pretty bold woman to begin with, I can tell. But I'm just wondering if there's anything about the business that has made you bolder than you were when you started.
1: More self-confidence,
0: mm-hmm.
1: Really. I have a lot more self-confidence now. And for somebody who's always been, and if you said to somebody that has known me for years that I was shy, they'd say, no, she's not. But I have this inner shy thing that a lot of people don't know about.
0: Mm-hmm.
1: All right? I really do. And it's given me more confidence, but also the customers. When I had a woman who walked in the other day with an orchid plant, and she said, here, this is for you. And I said, that's so nice. Why? She says, oh, I had to go to a wedding and you found me the best dress. You have to see the compliments I got. Mm-hmm. Thank you so much for helping me.
0: Aww.
1: So I realize that, you know, mm-hmm. what I take for granted, other people don't have.
0: Mm-hmm.
1: So if I can help you, make you look better or make you feel better. I had a woman go into a wedding. She says, oh, I'm the stepmother. I go, yeah. She says, I just want to fade into the background. I said, no, you don't.
0: Uh-uh.
1: She said, what? I go, you don't want to fade. You want to look fabulous and you want to look stylish. You want to look classy.
0: You
1: don't
0: want to
1: look
0: take
1: cheap.
0: Up space.
1: That's what the difference is.
0: Yeah. Yeah. Yeah.
1: And she was thrilled.
0: Yeah.
1: Oh my God. I love, oh my God. Because I mean, I look at people and I just can tell what looks good on their body.
0: Mm-hmm.
1: Because
0: right.
1: Again, I've done it for years. I know how to fit somebody in something and I make people try on things. Woman came in the other day and she goes to me, oh my God, you're so funny. I go, what? She goes, you're just like they said. I go, what are you talking about? She said, they said you were going to be bossy. You were going to say to me, look, just try it on. You're taking your clothes off anyway. What's the difference? She says, and it's exactly, and that's the dress that she bought.
0: Wow.
1: Is
0: there any part of this business that makes you uncomfortable or nervous?
1: Nervous or uncomfortable? No. What bothers me about the business is the theft. It's when people will hug you,
0: mm-hmm.
1: and then they steal something on the way out, which I find amazing. And I've caught quite a few people. And my cameras all work. I don't know why these people think the cameras don't work. They all work.
0: So how do you handle that?
1: How do I handle it? Okay, so I'm not very professional with this. If I catch you in the store... No, I'm being honest with you.
0: Yeah.
1: If I catch you in the store, I will.
0: Yeah.
1: I'll be like, you know, give me that. I saw you do it. I've reached in people's pot. I reached in one woman's bag one day. I pulled out a pair of jeans, a top, a dress, a pair of flat shoes. I'm like, and she goes to me, it's the first time I've ever done it. I said, no. If this was your first time, you would have taken a T-shirt and ran out the door.
0: Yeah.
1: I said, you got four outfits in there.
0: That's amazing.
1: This is not your first time.
0: It's
1: unbelievable what people do. There was an old lady who stole a gown, a prom gown for her granddaughter, and I still can't figure out how she got it out the door.
0: I was amazed.
1: Well,
0: it is pretty, there is a lot of stuff in there, so I suppose someone could hide behind a rack.
1: Mm.
0: But she's unbelievable. And it's probably,
1: it's crazy.
0: And it's probably some of the more wealthy people. You know, it isn't necessarily someone who is poor who is stealing.
1: No, you're right. Whoa. They do it because they want it. They don't do it because they need it.
0: Who is that?
1: You don't need a pair of Michael Kors jeans. You want a pair of Michael Kors jeans.
0: Right.
1: If you didn't have money, you'd go to Kohl's or Target and buy a pair of jeans.

0: for whatever.
1: Right.
0: This isn't that. They're take no. No, no, no, no, no, no. I had a woman who walked in one day and gave me a hug and, "How are you? I haven't seen you in so long." I'm like, "Blah, blah, blah. Have fun. If you need something, let me know." Great. She leaves. I'm looking at the video that night because I was checking actually something else. And I watched her put a t-shirt in her. This woman has money. I watched her fold up an $18 t-shirt and stick it in her pocketbook. Mm-hmm. I called her the next morning. Yeah. I called her. I said, "You are your mother. You hugged me. How could you hug me?" See, that's what that blows my mind. Yeah. That's the one that really gets to me is that.
1: Yeah, yeah.
0: You know?
1: There's a lot of deceit out there.
0: There is.
1: Has the shop changed how you dress at all?
0: Oh, God, I dress so much better. I dress a lot better now than I ever did. Not that I didn't have the style. I didn't have the money. Mm-hmm. You know what I mean? And the fact that these things come in, I mean, I have two gorgeous Eileen Fisher mohair coats. Mm-hmm. I never would have been able to afford to buy those regular price.
1: Mm-hmm. Mm-hmm.
0: You know, so yeah, my clothes are fabulous. They are. I have great clothes. I have great outfits. I have fabulous pieces myself personally.
1: And where do you
0: like to
1: wear all this stuff?
0: You know what? If you know, I was going to Italy with friends, and the first thing they said to me is, "Oh, make sure you bring sneakers and shorts." And I said, "What?" I said, "Are you serious?" I said, "I'm going to Italy."
1: Yeah.
0: Okay. Do you see my clothes?
1: Yeah,
0: I'm going to wear sneakers and shorts.
1: Well, it's funny because you get to Italy and they know immediately who the Americans are, right? Because they're all in sneakers.
0: Because they have on sneakers and shorts.
1: That's right.
0: Yes.
1: Yeah.
0: I wear my stuff. I don't care what anybody else. I used to go, "Oh, I can't wear that." I don't care now. If I want to wear it, I'm going to wear it. And I'll wear what I want, where I want, because this is how I dress.
1: It's harder.
0: And I don't dress fancy.
1: It's harder though as we get older, isn't it, to wear those high heels?
0: Oh, I can't wear heels. Yeah. I haven't worn heels for years.
1: Well,
0: I wear flats and sneakers.
1: Yeah, but you're also tall.
0: Well, thank you, God.
1: If younger Gina, who dreamed up revival, walked into the shop today, what would surprise her most?
0: Oh, I don't know. What would surprise me most? I don't know. Did
1: 15 years you've been doing this, you said, right?
0: Yeah, maybe that it's mine and I did it. You know, I did it.
1: So you started at 55 years old. That's that's an interesting time to reinvent yourself.
0: Oh, God, yeah.
1: Right?
0: Yeah.
1: For a woman, right? That's a very... Did you start making a profit immediately when you first started in the business?
0: No.
1: No.
0: Nobody does. Hmm. No. God, no. Uh-uh.
1: Was there ever a time where you said, "Oh, my God, I'm not going to be able to get through this"?
0: Yes. I had to put some of my own money in. I put some of my own money in. You have a line of credit. You have all these different things that at different times you have to use. When we went through COVID, the landlords at the time called me. And they're like, "Well, you know, because everybody had to close." I said, "Yeah." She says, "We're going to charge you half rent." And I said, "Oh, my God, that is so nice of you. That is so, so nice. Thank you. I really appreciate it." I said, "But I've really given this a lot of thought." She's like, "Yeah." I go, "I'm not paying rent till I reopen." And she said, "What?" I said, "Yeah, I can't. I am not going to drain my bank account." Mm-hmm. I can't. This is just something I cannot do right now. As soon as we reopen, though, I will definitely. And I did. I made good for every single penny. But then what would we close? 2 months? The 2 months we were closed or whatever we were closed, I didn't pay rent.
1: That was
0: and I did the same thing at home.
1: You were only closed for 2 months?
0: How long were we closed for? I can't even remember. It was so long ago. I don't even remember.
1: God, because it seems like we were locked up for more than that.
0: I don't know. I don't really remember. I'm telling you, I really don't. And I even did an interview on Channel 5. Because I put a sign in my window saying that I considered my store it's essential for people because it made them feel good.
1: Is there anything you still want to do with your business that you haven't done yet?
0: Anything I still want to do? I would love to get it to the point. I would like to open a second store, but I'm a little on the older side. No, I think it's good. You know, we just keep fine tuning. We fine tune constantly.
1: Mm-hmm, mm-hmm.
0: We just anything that we see and we go, you know, that doesn't work. Let's not do this. Let's do this instead.
1: Mm-hmm.
0: I bounce stuff off of my girls all the time. They're good. I need to talk to them about it. So yeah, no, I think it's always a work in progress. You're never there.
1: Right.

0: Women have so much to offer. And like I said, I bet I dress better now when my clothes cost so much more money than they ever did in my whole life. Well, Gina, really, I'm telling you.
1: Well, Gina, thank you so much for being a guest on the Francesca Luna
0: Show. Oh, my God. Thank you so much.
1: I really totally enjoyed it. All right. You have a great day. And just tell our listeners real quick where they can go to buy fabulous outfits at crazy cheap prices.
0: Okay. 15 Elm Street in Danvers, Massachusetts. Revival Fashion Consignment.
1: All right. Fantastic. Thanks a million, Gina.
0: Thank you so much.
1: All right. Have a great night.
0: You too. Bye.
1: All right, we've got to wrap things up and say goodnight. I hope you enjoyed the show as much as I did. We'll see you next week, same time, same place. Make it a great week.
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Happy Wednesday. Halfway through the week, the weekend right around the corner. You know, I thought we'd see the sun earlier today. Turns out mostly cloudy. Hopefully tomorrow we'll see some sun in the sky. Josh Nichols, watching your forecast, we'll check in with him just after 10:30. 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

0: Sarah Pareles on 95.9 WATD. I'm John Shea. 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

Matthews Band on 95.9 WATD, Crash Into Me. I'm John Shea, and while crashing is something you probably try to avoid at all costs, when it does happen, you'll hear about it first here on WATD Traffic on the Nines every weekday mornings and traffic emergencies when they happen. The South Shore's Morning News gets underway weekday mornings 5 till 10 with Rob Hakala and the award-winning WATD News Team. Hanging out with you tonight and the best songs on the radio, I have a check on the forecast. Josh Nichols has that for you. We were supposed to see the sun today. It didn't really happen. Hopefully tomorrow is a different story. Josh Nichols' forecast after Bruce Hornsby and the Range on 95.9 W.

0: 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We say hello to our meteorologist, Josh Nichols.
1: We'll kick things off here for the first day of October on the warm side by later on in the day. Your Thursday morning offers up some patchy areas of fog. Clouds should give way to some sunshine, though. High temperatures will be largely into the middle and upper 70s with the breeze out of the southwest. Coming up for your Thursday night, look for a few clouds. Overnight low temperatures will be close to 60. Friday looks pretty nice, I'd say. Weather to break out the flip-flops with ample sunshine, a little bit of a freshening southwesterly breeze, high temperatures near 80. Clouds will tend to increase Friday night with a couple of spotty showers developing as a cold front makes its approach. Overnight lows will be into the mid-50s. Saturday looks a lot cooler with a northeast wind. We should see an ample amount of sun, though. High temperatures will be into the upper 60s. Sunday offers up ample sun followed by increasing clouds and easterly sea breeze. Highs will be into the mid-60s. And it's mostly sunny for Monday. High temperatures again into the mid-60s, but the wind will be more out of the west. For WATD, I'm meteorologist Josh Nichols.
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Unbelievable. For the 24th straight week, Ella Langley sitting at the number one spot on the Hot 100, Houston, Texas, 95.9 WATD with John Shea. 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

Alanis Morissette on 95.9 WATD. I'm John Shea. 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

Working from home? 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

Adele on 95.9 WATD with John Shea. A reminder that because of last weekend's rainout, the Plymouth Seafood Festival has moved to this coming Saturday on the Plymouth waterfront. 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

Uncle Cracker with Doobie Gray on 95.9 WATD Drift Away. I'm John Shea, and yeah, we were supposed to see the sun earlier today. That was what was originally promised. Didn't come true, unfortunately. Hopefully by tomorrow we'll see some blue in the sky and some brighter skies, too. We'll check in momentarily with Josh Nichols on his latest WATD forecast. And, of course, if you missed the forecast, you can always find it on our website, 95.9watd.com. 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

0: 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We say hello to our meteorologist, Josh Nichols.
1: We'll kick things off here for the first day of October on the warm side by later on in the day. Your Thursday morning offers up some patchy areas of fog. Clouds should give way to some sunshine, though. High temperatures will be largely into the middle and upper 70s with the breeze out of the southwest. Coming up for your Thursday night, look for a few clouds. Overnight low temperatures will be close to 60. Friday looks pretty nice, I'd say. Weather to break out the flip-flops with ample sunshine, a little bit of a freshening southwesterly breeze, high temperatures near 80. Clouds will tend to increase Friday night with a couple of spotty showers developing as a cold front makes its approach. Overnight lows will be into the mid-50s. Saturday looks a lot cooler with a northeast wind. We should see an ample amount of sun, though. High temperatures will be into the upper 60s. Sunday offers up ample sun followed by increasing clouds and easterly sea breeze. Highs will be into the mid-60s. And it's mostly sunny for Monday. High temperatures again into the mid-60s, but the wind will be more out of the west. For WATD, I'm meteorologist Josh Nichols.
0: Thank you, Josh. 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

Patient Zero, that's new from Taylor Swift on 95.9 WATD off of the Encore EP that was kind of a supplement to the Life of a Showgirl album that she released last year and not getting the best reviews. That's all I'll say. John Shea here hanging out with you and the best songs on the radio. This is Train.

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Just a few minutes after midnight, 95.9 WATD with John Shea. Happy Thursday to you, hanging out with the best songs on the radio. So a result of last weekend's early season nor'easter that blew through the South Shore, many events here were postponed or canceled. One event that was postponed is the Soul Homestead Farm Harvest Fair, which is now coming up on Saturday, October 17th. 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To learn more, follow Soul Homestead Farm on Instagram. Information should come right up on that. 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

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We have Josh Nichols keeping an eye on your latest forecast, hoping to see some brighter skies later on today, and hopefully the weekend is drier than last weekend. We'll check in on that forecast after Mr. Mister on 95.9 WATD.

0: 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We say hello to our meteorologist, Josh Nichols.
1: We'll kick things off here for the first day of October on the warm side by later on in the day. Your Thursday morning offers up some patchy areas of fog. Clouds should give way to some sunshine, though. High temperatures will be largely into the middle and upper 70s with the breeze out of the southwest. Coming up for your Thursday night, look for a few clouds. Overnight low temperatures will be close to 60. Friday looks pretty nice, I'd say. Weather to break out the flip-flops with ample sunshine, a little bit of a freshening southwesterly breeze, high temperatures near 80. Clouds will tend to increase Friday night with a couple of spotty showers developing as a cold front makes its approach. Overnight lows will be into the mid-50s. Saturday looks a lot cooler with a northeast wind. We should see an ample amount of sun, though. High temperatures will be into the upper 60s. Sunday offers up ample sun followed by increasing clouds and easterly sea breeze. Highs will be into the mid-60s. And it's mostly sunny for Monday. High temperatures again into the mid-60s, but the wind will be more out of the west. For WATD, I'm meteorologist Josh Nichols.
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Morgan Wallen on 95.9 WATD with John Shea, hanging out with you for just a few more minutes on this early Thursday morning. My time for this morning has come to an end. No need to fear, though, because Patrick Ryan, he's coming in next with Together to get you through the rest of the early morning hours, leading you right into the South Shore's Morning News with Rob Hakala and the award-winning WATD News team. Thanks so much for hanging out. I'm back with you later on tonight at 10 for more of the best songs on the radio. And

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Good morning and welcome to Together with Patrick Ryan, episode number 471 here on the show tonight. And that song right there, written by Billy Goldenberg, but the version by the Real Deal Big Band of the theme to Banachek. That's right, we're watching Banachek in his single skull racing shell out there on the Charles River. And the Hancock Tower is in the distance, and it's only half built, right? It's got only some of the glass on it. It's today, October 1st, 1928, that George Peppard was born. So we think of Banachek tonight, and it's awesome because right now on the TV in front of me, we have, you know, different cameras that are around the city. And so I'm looking at Boston, the city at night, from the top of the Museum of Science camera. And you can see the Zakim Bridge back there. And if you turn that way, you end up down over on the Charles River. So thank you so much for tuning in to this episode. We're starting off with a birthday because it's an October birthday bash tonight. There's so many birthdays of our favorite musicians and other folks, actors and such, born in late September and early October. Just to mention, Johnny Mathis turns 91. Oh, that's something else. And we're going to listen to a lot of Johnny Mathis later. And historic moments for Crystal Gayle, The Carpenters, Carole King, so many more. We're going to go to the movies. And every top of every hour tonight, I'm going to take you to the movies. That one was a TV show. But if you think about it, the Banachek show started off as the mystery movie. And then it became a TV show. So we're going to have a great time tonight. And I want to thank you once again. I want to thank Maria from Norwood. If you listened to the show a couple weeks ago, you would know that my dad passed away. And Maria sent me a beautiful spiritual bouquet this week in the mail. And I want to thank her so much. That was really beautiful. Thank you so much, Maria. And we're going to start off the show tonight, because it's Barry Williams' birthday. I got the Brady Bunch album, Meet the Brady Bunch, over on turntable number 2. I believe in you.

It's a birthday extravaganza, and we say happy birthday to Sissy Houston, who was born on September 30th, 1933, Whitney's mom. And you heard All of My Life from the Carpenters' debut Ticket to Ride album, and big moment for the Carpenters. Today, in 1994, Richard and Karen were at CSULB, which is Cal State Long Beach, and the Richard and Karen Carpenter Performing Arts Center was dedicated to the Carpenters. I'm sorry, Richard was the only one there. It was 1994. And you also heard Donnie Hathaway here on his birthday with Love, Love, Love, his Extension of a Man album from 1973. He was born on today's date in 1945. You heard Johnny Mathis, who just turned 91 yesterday on September 30th. 1935, the man was born from his 1979 album called Mathis Magic, No One But the One You Love. And you heard the Brady Bunch with I Believe in You from 1972 here on Barry Williams' birthday, born yesterday, September 30th, 1954. And Love Is All I Ever Needed from the Partridge Families. Their Sound Magazine album is the number 9 record today in 1971, 55 years ago. We just listened to Sissy, and I have a great moment where Sissy and Whitney sang a few bars of You and Me Against the World together.

Oh, a beautiful mother and daughter duet right there. And they're both in heaven now together. It's beautiful to hear them. And Whitney had the number one song on this day in 1987. Let's listen to it on vinyl, shall we? Coming up on the bottom of the hour, thank you for tuning in. Hey, I'll get to the phones as soon as I can. You never call at the beginning of the show. A little after the first half hour.

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2: Oh, thank you so much.

I love you very much. And I always say, when we hear Mom's voice nowadays, I hope she can listen to the show from whatever part of heaven that she's in right now. Maybe she's hanging out with Whitney. Mom went to go see Whitney in 1988 with my little sister when she played at Boston Common. She in the little gazebo. She was just up there singing away. Didn't We Almost Have It All, the number one song on today's date in 1987. And got another birthday to celebrate. A couple of days from now, it will be Jack Wagner's birthday. Frisco Jones himself. October 3rd, 1959, he was born. And Mom loved Jack Wagner. Not so much on the soap operas, but later on in life, he was in these Hallmark movies where they run this hotel, and there's like five of them, where people come to the hotel and they get married, and they help them get married. Then finally, Jack Wagner gets married to the woman in the thing. They keep pushing the wedding back. I've seen these movies about 1,000 times. When I was my mother's full-time caregiver, all we watched was Hallmark. I'm sure it's that way with you if you hang out with somebody who's a little on the elderly side. Hallmark is the only channel you can watch. I mean, it used to be better than it is now, but, you know, that doesn't have all kinds of terrible things on it. Well, how about we listen to Frisco over on turntable number two? I have the All I Need 45. We play it once a year when it's Jack Wagner's birthday here on the Love Song Show together with Patrick Ryan. And now I can answer the phones. Thanks for letting me get settled in. 95.9 ATD, together's on till 5 a.m.

Stevie B on the original 45 with the Postman song, otherwise known as Because I Love You. Released that single on today's date, October 1st, 1990. Before that, Howard Hewitt of Shalimar. It's his birthday. That was his solo record he released 40 years ago, I Commit to Love. A song called Eye on You. He was born today in 1955. Happy birthday, Howard Hewitt. And you heard Robbie Neville as well with Somebody Like You on the 45. And that song from 1989. And Robbie's birthday is tomorrow, October 2nd, 1960. You heard all three of those songs right there on the original 45s. And Jack Wagner on the 45 from 1984. Frisco and Felicia are together again. I just got off the phone with Steve from the Cohasset Shaws. He's stalking and rocking tonight. They got the trucks in early in the evening, so they were able to get all the stuff out, and so now Steve is stalking to the show. So I had a couple requests that he called in. One of them was a great song from Lobo, and I'm happy because, you know me, I like to play songs off the original vinyl. And we have the Calumet album here from Lobo. Steve's request.

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1980s, kids like me were wicked into ninja movies, and it all started with that one right there. Enter the Ninja. The film was released this month in 1981, making it 45 years old. The music from W. Michael Lewis and Lauren Rinder. The theme to Enter the Ninja. Welcome to episode number 471 and hour number two of Together with Patrick Ryan here on August 1st, 2026. Before the top of the hour, you heard a request that came in from Steve at the Cohasset Shaws. How can I tell her I love her? From Lobo, from the Calumet record. You heard Frankie Lyman here on his birthday with the ABCs of Love, September 30th, yesterday. He was born in 1942. And Hold On from Benjamin Orr. Benjamin releases the record called The Lace, October 6th, 1986. It's 40 years old next week. And Benjamin passed away on October 3rd, the year 2000. And so nice to hear a different one than Stay the Night, which is the hit from that record. And here in this hour, we've got some other great requests that came in. I heard from Bob from West Wareham, and he wanted to dedicate a song to all of the guys out there who are delivering papers, like he used to do. He has retired. He just gets to listen to my show, and he doesn't have to drive around listening to it. He says it into his little robot box that he has on his desk, and she says, okay, here's WATD. And she plays Together with Patrick Ryan at 1 a.m. to 5 a.m. here on 95.9 WATD, the South Shore's radio station, servicing Greater Boston, the South Shore, and the rest of the world at 959WATD.com. Bob's request, How Do You Do? From Malton McNeil. We all love this one. Thanks for calling in, Bob. Hour number two starts now.

Yeah, wasn't that a woman? John Fogerty from the Eye of the Zombie album on turntable number 2. And that record was released October 1st, 1986. It turns 40 today. Great to hear that one. And it was this week, I don't know what year it was, I have to look it up again, that Fogerty received his star on the Hollywood Walk of Fame. And you also heard Some Days of Diamonds by Julie Andrews. She recorded that in the 80s. It's Julie's birthday, born October 1st, 1935. And great to hear her version of a song that we normally hear as a John Denver tune. It's Lindsey Buckingham's birthday from Fleetwood Mac on October 3rd from his solo album, Go Insane, Bang the Drum from 1985. And How Do You Do from Mouth and McNeil from 1972 for Bob from West Wareham. Thanks for calling in. And I got a song here from a film that was released this week in 1991. It was Hulk Hogan as the Suburban Commando. Here he is, with a nice place to live, but I wouldn't want to visit. Get the men in the-

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2: Well, thank you so much, Jill. I love you very much, and thanks for telling everybody. It is exactly 2:31 in the morning. You just heard Huey Lewis in the news with Happy to Be Stuck with You, the number one song today in 1986. It's third week at number one, 40 years ago. Huey and the girl, oh, I can't remember her real name. Ah, I know her, though. And the girl from the video. And they're out on the little boat called My Yacht, M-Y-O-T-T. He says, want to go see my yacht? It's a rowboat, right? You also heard Ruby Love from Cat Stevens, Teaser in the Fire.

0: Wildcat, that album released today, October 1st, 1971. It's 55 years old. And let's see. Well, I played something else, but now I can't find what I wrote it down. Ah, well, you heard all the songs I played. I don't have to tell you everything. Well, thinking of my little sister, where you just heard her voice, one of her favorite movies was a movie called The Man in the Moon. It was released this upcoming weekend in 1991. It's a Reese Witherspoon movie. I believe it might be her very first film. And I just wanted to play this thing because anytime I think of Man in the Moon, I don't think of the song by R.E.M. I think of a clip from an old Martin Short special that he had on HBO. And one of the characters that Martin Short plays, Little Jackie Rogers, and Little Jackie Rogers' song, The Man in the Moon, he only sings it for a few seconds in that special, but it's a riot. Here it is.
1: Don't you see? I'm in a panic. For the man who made me forgot to paint me. And I'm afraid if it rains, all my boards will warp.
2: Gee, that is a problem. I'm on my way to see the man in the moon. I'm going to ask him for an assortment of Lena Horne records. And maybe he can give you some paint.
1: What an idea. The man in the moon.

0: But just in case, I'm bringing along some soda crackers and a cheese grater. At least they'll be nutritionally fortified.
1: Yeah! I'm going to bring along some soda crackers and a cheese grater, so it'll be nutritionally fortified. It's a take on the movie Wizard of Oz, where a kid is going to see the Man in the Moon instead of the Wizard of Oz. And little Jackie plays a fence, and the fence is unpainted. And that's what you heard. He's like, I'm unpainted. I'm a fence. But I'll come with you to see the Man in the Moon. Maybe he'll get me some paint for my fence. Well, it happens to be another birthday to celebrate and another one of my sister's favorite artists. And I also send this out to Tim Rizzo. He loves Tiffany. But I don't have her big hit loaded up. I got the other side of the record. And one of her sadder love songs, we say happy birthday to Tiffany.

Happy 55th birthday, Tiffany. Born October 2nd, tomorrow, 1971. Should have been me from her self-titled 1987 LP. And it also happens to be Mike Rutherford's birthday. And have Genesis, the self-titled Perfection Pieces album, over on turntable number one. And I dedicate this song to Tom from Kingston, who called in. Him and I have both been going through some very hard emotional stuff over the past year. And if it's going to get better, it starts with a feeling. A song called It's Gonna Get Better. 2:39 in the morning. 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Here on 95.9 ATD.

Mike and the Mechanics on the original LP, the self-titled record from 1985. Give me a second. Turn the air conditioner off. It's getting hot in here. The equipment gets warm, quite warm. And celebrating the birthday of Mike Rutherford, who was born on tomorrow's date, 1950. Paul Carrack on the vocal right there. And earlier I had mentioned that John Fogerty had received his star on the Hollywood Walk of Fame, and that was on today's date in 1998, October 1st. You also heard the Rochas with Love Radiates Around. It is Susie Rocha's birthday, born on September 29th, just yesterday, 1956. The three Irish sisters from Park Ridge, New Jersey, with Love Radiates Around. Love that song. And you heard It's Gonna Get Better from Genesis, 1983. And that brings us to a dedication. I got a couple of them. All right, here's what's going on. Earlier tonight, I heard John play Raspberry Beret by Prince. And when I was out in the kitchen, I was having my toast, and I was like, oh, I should play Mayberry Beret, which is a song about the Andy Griffith Show and Howard Sprague's hat and crazy Howard Sprague. So earlier, Larry called in. He said, dedicate a wacky, funny song to Bob from West Wareham. And so that's what we're going to do. We're going to listen to Mayberry Beret by the Zot Theater. And then after that, Fireball Bill called in, and he wanted to dedicate a song to Larry in the Van. He wanted to dedicate Leapy Lee with Little Arrows. They're both kind of silly songs. So here it is. Mayberry Beret. Probably the last time you heard this, if you ever did, was in 1988 on Dr. Demento. I love this one. One. Two. One, two, three. Come on.

like Pete Rose. Listen, this was the first time my head was ever mangled, and I'll tell you, if it ever would have happened again, I would have grabbed Floyd's knife.

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Good morning, and welcome to hour number three of Together with Patrick Ryan. That was the main titles from the film The Children of a Lesser God, from Michael Convertino, who did the original score. The film released this upcoming weekend, October 3rd, 1986. It's its 40th anniversary. The film that introduced us to Molly Maitland, and William Hurt was in the film as well. Great to hear that beautiful music. I've been taking you to the movies here in the second, third, and the fourth hour in the station wagon here in the show. Before the top of the hour, you heard Mayberry Beret, a song about getting a bad haircut from Floyd the Barber in Mayberry, dedicated to Bob from Larry in the Van, from the Zot Theater. Leapy Lee, a song written by Lee Hazelwood, from Fireball to Larry in the Van, Little Arrows. And that brings us to this hour, and I want to thank you for listening to episode number 471 of the radio program Together with Patrick Ryan, the love song show that takes place in the 20th century. You and I never cross past the year 1998, unless it's somebody from the 20th century who releases something new that we want to hear here in the future. But other than that, the show takes place in the past. And I love it that way, and I like to go back very, very, very, very far sometimes. And this is a request, a dedication to Larry in the Van's parents. It was his mom. It's his mom's upcoming birthday, and they were also married in the 40s. I guess. No, wait, was that what it is? Yes. I have it written down here somewhere. Oh, yes. October 5th is Larry in the Van's mom's birthday, and so he wanted to hear a song from the 40s. So from 1943, a song called For the First Time I've Ever Fallen in Love by Dick Haynes.

Happy birthday to Larry and the Van's mom. And I have another birthday. It is the October birthday bash here on the show tonight. So many birthdays I'm cranking through. And October 2nd, tomorrow, 1945, Don McLean was born. And I thought we'd play something from his 45-year-old album released in 1981, a record called Believers. And this also ties in with another piece of history I'll play in a little bit, too, is in 1957, the Pat Boone Chevy Showroom TV show aired on ABC television. And this is a song that we're very accustomed to hearing Pat Boone sing. But here is Don McLean's version of Love Letter.

Oops. Well, I was under the impression that that was going to be Love Letters in the Sand, but it's not hard to get confused. Dawn's Believers album has many different covers. He does Love Hurts, Sea Cruise, Dream Lover. But that is the song made famous by Keddy Lester, Love Letters. Love Letters in the Sand is always Pat Boone. I thought that he was going to do

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2: Hey, thank you so much, Myron. It is 3:31 in the morning here at 95.9 ATD. We've heard Still the One so many times from Orleans, but that time you heard it on the 45. It is the number 10 song today in the top 10, 50 years ago, 1976. For My Broken Heart, the title track from Reba's album released October 1st, 1991. It turns 35 today. Happy birthday, Reba's album. For My Broken Heart. All My Dreams from the Oneaters. No, that's the Wonders right there from the film That Thing You Do, released this upcoming weekend in 1996. And you heard a couple songs from the Brothers Everly. The Everlys received their star on the Hollywood Walk of Fame tomorrow, October 2nd, 1986, 40 years ago. And they are at 7000 Hollywood Boulevard, if you're ever looking for it. You heard Stick With Me, Baby on the 45.

0: and Devoted to You, also on the 45. And started that all off with two songs where we're writing love letters. Don McLean's version of Keddie Lester's Love Letters and Love Letters in the Sand from Pat Boone, 1957. Hey, you just heard Mike's voice, and one of me and Mike's favorite movies in 1980, and then subsequently when we got Preview, which was the pay TV antenna that came to the box in the house before cable. And then, of course, on cable, it's one of the movies you love to watch, Airplane. And September 29th, 1966, is Jill Whelan's birthday, Vicky from The Love Boat. And she does that great moment where Randy, the flight attendant, comes in to sing her the River Jordan song. Yeah.
1: Hi, I'm Randy.
2: I'm Lisa. Oh, you have a guitar.
1: Mm-hmm. I thought maybe you'd like to hear a song.
2: I'd love to.
1: Okay. Let's see. This is one of my favorites.

And she must have had so much fun making all those faces and those little fish faces that she makes when Randy knocks out her IV. That's Lorna Patterson as Randy from Airplane, the flight attendant with the River Jordan. Happy birthday, Jill Whelan. She just turned 65 years old. Well, how about we listen to, we just had the top 10 from 1976 on. You heard Still the One at number 10. The number 8 song is from the Chicago album that looks like a chocolate bar, number 10. And If You Leave Me Now, 3:35. Together, the Love Song Show, till 5 a.m.

Hey, going from the top 10 in 1976, and then we went to the top 10 in 1970. Julie, Do You Love Me was at number 5 from Bobby Sherman with Love, Bobby, his album. And the title track from Ann Murray's album called Snowbird was at number 8. And I heard from Maria from Norwood, and I wanted to thank Maria once again for sending me a beautiful prayer card for when my father passed away. She called in and wanted to hear a song from Tina Turner. Gave me time to run down and get the Private Dancer LP for her. She likes to hear songs on vinyl just like me. She wanted to hear Better Be Good to Me from Tina. 3:45 in the morning. Thank you for tuning in to Together with Patrick Ryan.

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Good morning, and welcome to hour number four of Together with Patrick Ryan, episode number 471 here on October 1st, 2026. From Martha Coolidge's film called Rambling Rose, which was released September 20th, 1991, 35 years ago last week, starring Robert Duvall and Laura Dern, a song called Rose and Buddy, the love theme from the film by Elmer Bernstein. And tonight I've been taking you to the movies in these last 3 hours of the show. We went to Enter the Ninja, Children of a Lesser God, and now Ramblin' Rose. And before the top of the hour, I was playing some music that was in the top 10 in 1987. At number 5, it was Carrie from Europe. And earlier you heard Didn't We Almost Have It All. We're going to hear the number 10 song to start off this hour in just a moment. You heard Love at First Sight from Alan O'Day, his Oh Johnny album from 1979. It's Alan's birthday coming up this weekend on October 3rd, 1940. He was born. Nice to hear a song that's not Undercover Angel by him. And Better Be Good to Me from Tina Turner's Private Dancer. Going out to Maria. And in this hour, we're going to start off with the number 10 song. It's Smokey. In 1987, with One Heartbeat. It's 4:05 in the morning. We got another hour together. Thanks for being here with me on Together. The Love Song Show.

Carpenters with the number 6 album on this day in 1971. You and I are listening to some albums from the album chart that were in there 55 years ago. And you heard Emily's song from Every Good Boy Deserves a Favor, the number 3 album from the Moody Blues, and Beautiful from Carole King's Tapestry, which is knocked down to number 2 this week. The second, you know, album in the album charts from 1971. And I Feel Like Making Love to You from Johnny Mathis, his version of the Roberta Flack classic. And it's Johnny's birthday yesterday. He was born September 30th, 1935. He is 91 years old, from the album called The Heart of a Woman from 1974. And Mike Love released his album called Looking Back with Love on October 8th, 1981. It's 45 years old next week. Great to hear Teach Me Tonight from that record. And started that off with Smokey Robinson's One Heartbeat at a Time. Well, tomorrow's date, October 2nd, marks Sting's birthday. Gordon Sumner was born on October 2nd, 1951. And on October 2nd, 1981, he released Ghost in the Machine with the Police. So how about we listen to a tune called Hungry for You for that from that album. Sorry, it's my first night with my new tongue. It doesn't work. Happy birthday, Sting, or as some folks call you, Gordo. 88.

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2: Oh, thank you so much, Dad. I love you very much, and I hope you can hear the show from whatever part of heaven you're in at this moment. Dad passed away back at the very end of August on the 31st, and I did a tribute show to my father on episode number 469, and since then I've taken that show and I've cut three videos into 10-minute segments, and they're all uploaded on my Facebook. And I never tell you what my Facebook handle is. If you go to Facebook and you look for Blue-Eyed Patrick, it's all one word, Blue-Eyed Patrick, because I'm from a band called Blue-Eyed Fools. And before I ever did this, I've been in a couple bands, you know. So Blue-Eyed Patrick is where you can find the tribute to my dad if you want to watch the videos I made. And I want to thank my dear friend Carolyn, who noticed that I'd been posting these, and she saw how much effort I put into it and mentioned it in a comment recently. Well, it's 4:30 in the morning. It's time to celebrate another birthday. In 1984, Freddie Jackson released his album called Here It Is, and it happens to be Freddie's birthday tomorrow. He was born on October 2nd, 1956. And we've heard his song, You Are My Lady, so many times. How about we hear a different one from the man? Called Giving My Love to You. And every Thursday morning between 1 and 5 a.m., I give my love to you. Here on the Love Song Show, together with Patrick Ryan.

And we say happy birthday to the soul drifter himself, Lindsey Buckingham, from his 1992 album called Out of the Cradle, the Soul Drifter. Lindsey, born on October 3rd, 1949, coming up tomorrow, or in a couple days. You also heard Crystal Gayle with Don't Go, My Love, from her Miss the Mississippi album, 1979. She received her star on the Hollywood Walk of Fame on October 2nd, 2009. Alan Jackson with Wanted, a request that came in from Steve at the Cohasset Shards, who's stalking and rocking. Thanks for calling in, buddy. And it's Marilyn McCoo's birthday yesterday, September 30th, 1943. And from their 55-year-old record, 1971, Love's Lines, Angles, and Rhymes, you heard Time and Love from the Fifth Dimension. Freddie Jackson with Giving My Love to You. So here it is from his album, here it is, 1984. We heard Alan Jackson and Freddie Jackson. You don't hear them near each other too often, right? Well, I want to thank you so much for tuning in to this episode of Together with Patrick Ryan, episode number 471, here on October 1st, 2026. It's been a great time, and, you know, it was sad news that came in just a couple days ago when we heard that Dennis Haskins passed away. Dennis played Mr. Belding on Saved by the Bell for many, many years, even into the college years and the movies they made. He passed away on September 27th at the age of 75. So how about we go out to the song that we love, the end credits, to Saved by the Bell. And we say goodbye to you, Mr. Belding. Thank you for being the best principal, Larry and the Van's favorite principal. And I want to let you know that the best news team on the planet will be up in a few minutes. Our very own Zach Morris and Kelly Kapowski will be here. Rob Hakala and Christine James. Woo! I'm going to leave you with the last birthday boy of the night. It is Don McLean's birthday, born on October 2nd, 1945. My favorite song by the man, Castles in the Air. And hey, remember, love is all that matters. And I'll catch you next time on Together with Patrick Ryan.

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2: 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Finally, it's a high school Saturday on WATD as the Quincy Presidents face off against the New Bedford Whalers at 5. 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
5: 5:05, the Marshfield temperature, we are at 57 degrees. Good morning. I'm Rob Hakala. The South Shore's morning news underway. Welcome to Thursday. And welcome to October as well. It is the 1st of October, 2026. 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Good morning. All right. Well, the WATD South Shore weather forecast. Let's get a look here at the early forecast. We've got a blend of clouds out there and spots of clear sky. We're going to have a blend of clouds and sunshine. Should be a good day overall, though. It's going to be nice with a mix of sun and clouds through the afternoon and the high near 78. Tonight, partly cloudy, a low down to 64. Tomorrow, sun filtered by some high clouds and then thickening clouds later in the day with the risk of a shower, a thunder shower, a high of 83. Saturday, sun mixing with some clouds, a high near 68. We'll have a full look at the traffic and the weather coming up on the 9s, 95.9 WATD. WATD News Time now, 5:06.
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3: Good morning. It is 5:09 on a Thursday morning. And let's get a look at the early ride and not seeing any big delays out there. Volume light to moderate at this point, traveling up Route 3. No reports of any delays from Clark Road in Plymouth up towards Union Street in Braintree. The expressway looks good. Furnace Brook up to the O'Neill Tunnel. No delays in the Ted Williams Tunnel heading over to Logan. 24 is fine through Brockton and Avon. And the lower end of 128 looks good. No problems there as you make your way up through Dedham and Needham. Traffic on the nines every morning. Traffic emergencies when they happen on WATD. Now the updated South Shore weather. All right, not too bad for your Thursday. In fact, we're going to open up October with the pick of the week on this Thursday. We'll have a blend of sun and clouds. High today up about 78 degrees, a mix of sun and clouds right through the day. Tonight, partly cloudy, a low 64. Tomorrow for your Friday, sun filtered by high clouds for the morning, then thickening clouds with the risk of a shower or thunder shower later in the day, a high 83. And for Saturday, sun mixing with some clouds, a high near 68. Right now, outside our studio in Marshfield, we're at 57 degrees at the weather station, WATD. WATD News time now, 5:10 on a Thursday morning.

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1: Thank you. 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Well, welcome to Thursday. And welcome to October. It is the 1st of October, 2026. I'm Rob Hackala with the morning team, and we're going to be with you till 10 o'clock today. And who said it? There's nothing like October baseball. And the Red Sox, not going to be part of that October baseball. Beaten again, pretty decisively. Yankees, looking great. How embarrassing to lose to the

0: Yankees in the Bronx, and not a close game at all in either of these two games. Sonny Gray pulled again too early. Here's some comments from Sox starting pitcher Sonny Gray last night.
1: Did you expect that he couldn't get to that, or were you upset that he took you out so soon?
2: I think I'm the best pitcher in the American League going through the order the third time. I think that's a fact. I would have liked to live or die with me in that moment, but that's the competitor I am, and I think you can probably ask the guys, and they felt the same way. So I felt strong, I felt confident, I felt convicted. I'm just gonna put what you need to do, you know.
0: As Red Sox starting pitcher Sonny Gray with some comments, Chad Tracy, the Sox manager, talking about his decisions about pulling Sonny Gray and then Peyton Tolley early, perhaps too early in the these two games.
3: To that idea, I mean, Tolley was so great during the year, and Sonny was so great during the year. Did you think about extending them a little more to try to capitalize on two pretty good pitchers?
4: Really? No, they're good, yeah. Our bullpen's been great all year, too. So, it's a case sometimes of depending on what the score is and how much wiggle room you have. If we were able to put up some runs and maybe have some more breathing room, might be able to do that. But trying to be aggressive and create tough matchups, and it just didn't work out.
0: That's Red Sox manager Chad Tracy, and it did not work out last night. Again, scoreless there through three innings, 0-0. Then in the fourth, Yankees get a run. Okay, so it's 1-0. Then after the fifth, it's 2-0. And then the Yankees would get six in the sixth. At that point, I think I had had enough, and I shut it off for me. But they eventually lose 9-2 would be the final score, 9-2 for your Red Sox, whose season has come to an end. And so the Yankees move on to face the Rays in the next round. All right, more coming up in sports. We also have the NFL in action tonight. We also have special high school football on the radio tonight, a special Thursday night game on WATD. We'll get to all of that coming up in the morning sports with Brendan Connolly. Text line is open for you. 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All right, coming up later on this morning, we will have the South Shore Rev War Minute with John Galuzzo at 6:56. Keiko Oral joins us every Thursday at 7:41 as we talk about what's going on in Plymouth County. The See Plymouth Report with Keiko coming up at 7:40. Bob Taravecchia, Coastal Heritage Bank, he'll be in at 8:10. And also, we have our season finale of Goldie Bounce Golf as we get ready to wrap things up for the season. She goes into hibernation mode. Liza Churchill, Goldie Bounce Golf, will join us at 8:41. And then Dr. John Hayes in studio at 9:22, living and practicing by design. Christine James is in our newsroom, as always, on a Thursday morning. Good to see you, Christine. She will be up at 5:30 with the morning's top stories, and she'll be along every half hour to keep you up to date on what's going on locally. We'll have EBC News at the top of the hour on WATD. Right now, the time is 5:18 on WATD. And that means it's time now for a business report. And let's get the recap now on Wall Street from Wednesday. 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
5: ABC News, Wall Street Now. Another losing day for stocks turns into a losing month. The Dow yesterday fell 444 points to close just below 51,000. The S&P dropped 0.25% to finish its third down month in the last four. The NASDAQ bucked the trend, rising 0.25% on the day. One of the Nasdaq's major components has just enjoyed its best month since 2022. Shares in Meta, the parent company to Facebook and Instagram, closed out September 27% above the August 31st price on the strength of Meta's AI business. President Trump has called claims that artificial intelligence is a threat to humanity a hoax. Despite his support, federal regulators have opened an industry-wide probe into the potential risk posed by that technology. The competition in the coffee business is heating up. Dutch Bros plans to add to its 1,285 locations by the end of this year, while Starbucks closed just over 200 stores last week. Jim Ryan, ABC News.
0: Back out to the roads we go. It is 519 on WATD, and we check traffic and weather. We update it every 10 minutes on the nines. And taking a look at the ride this morning along Route 3 on the northbound side, we have no reports of any issues from Plymouth and Kingston right up into Weymouth and Braintree. Northbound on the expressway, we have some building volume near Neponset and Andrews Square. 93 North is slow in Braintree, getting onto the expressway. 24 and 128 are fine. No problems on 44 or down at the Cape Bridges. Traffic on the nines every morning. Traffic emergencies when they happen on WATD. Now the updated South Shore weather. For today, we will have a nice day on tap on the South Shore. We'll have a blend of clouds and sunshine. A high today, 78. Really the pick of the week today. Tonight, partly cloudy, a low down to 64. Tomorrow, sun filtered by some high clouds in the morning. Then thickening clouds with a risk of a shower or thundershower, a high near 83. And for Saturday, sun mixing with some clouds, a high near 68. Right now, outside our studio in Marshfield, the temperature 57 degrees at the weather station, WATD. Coming up next, we'll get the update on the morning sports. 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
0: .522, time now for WATD Sports. Good morning. I'm Rob Hakala. Max Fried dominated the Red Sox in the playoffs for the second straight year. Cody Bellinger, Luis García Jr. homered, and the Yankees beat the Red Sox decisively 9-2 for a two-game American League Wild Card Series sweep. Clinging to a 2-1 lead after Wilson Contreras homered to end the Red Sox 26-inning postseason scoreless streak. You were like, finally, okay, 2-1, Wilson Contreras, yay. This is doable. The Yankees broke the game open with a 6-run sixth inning after Spencer Jones reached on a wild pitch while striking out, leading off with the help of a video review. New York will face AL East champion Tampa Bay in the AL Division Series starting on Saturday. And so the season is over for the Red Sox. As again, that season comes to an end last night in that game, too. All right, let's get a look at some of the other scores last night, see if any of the other teams won in their game, too. The Phillies, they stayed alive, beating the Braves 4-3, so that series tied up at a game apiece. Astros all done. Chicago White Sox won yesterday 7-3, and so that's it for the Astros. And the Cubs and Padres, Padres 4, Cubs 1, so that's it for the Cubs. So a lot of elimination last night. Let's see. We do have NFL action. It is week 4 of the NFL. Gets underway tonight. Thursday night football. The 2-1 Cleveland Browns hosting the 2-1 Pittsburgh Steelers. It'll be tonight at 8:15. We're going to have Thursday night high school football on WHD. Let's get a look at high school sports. Here's Brendan Connolly.
8: That's right, guys. A tough end to the season for your Boston Red Sox. But an amazing day it was for high school sports. We have a lot of scores to get to, and we will start with the boys' soccer news. Brody Grafton and Dimitri St. Paul each found twine as Abington topped Randolph 2-1. The Hull Pirates fought to a tie with Middleborough, closing things out at 2-2. Tyler Kelly had a pair of goals as Norwell rolled to a 7-0 shutout of Mashpee. Cohasset and Rockland fought to a draw, finishing things at 2-2. On the girls' side, we saw Hull double up Middleborough 2-1. Gianna Thorne tallied the game winner in that one. Lila Macquarie sniped a goal and added 2 assists as Duxbury cruised to a 5-0 win over Plymouth North. West Bridgewater topped Fairhaven, winning 4-2. On the field hockey circuit, Libby Baxter had a goal and an assist, eclipsing 50 career points as Hingham coasted past Silver Lake 7-0. Duxbury defeated Whitman Hansen, winning 5-1. Marshfield eked out a victory, topping Plymouth North 1-0. Mary Last had the game's only goal for the Rams. Caitlin O'Neill had a hat-trick and tacked on a pair of assists, fueling Hanover during a 7-0 win over Plymouth South. Scituate topped Pembroke, winning 2-0. In volleyball action, North Quincy defeated Whitman Hansen 3-1. Duxbury followed suit, winning 3-1 over Pembroke. Silver Lake defeated Plymouth South in straight sets, rolling 3-0. Hanover won a wild match with Marshfield, holding on 3-2. And lastly, Plymouth North swept Quincy, cruising 3-0. Looking for some football action tonight? Keep it tuned to WATD for a South Shore League matchup as Norwell faces off with Abington. Kickoff is scheduled for 7 o'clock. As always, you can hear it all right here on 95.9 WATD. Brendan Connolly, WATD Sports.
0: Brendan, thank you so much. 5:26 on the South Shore's Morning News, coming to you from the WATD Coastal Heritage Bank Studios. 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
9: October 1st, 1908.
10: There's nothing like a Model T.
9: Henry Ford rolls out the Model T, succeeding in his quest to build an affordable car for the masses. The price tag for the car, nicknamed the Tin Lizzie, $850 back then, or about $17,000 in today's dollars. 1949. Rise of the first communist state in Asia. Mao Zedong proclaims the People's Republic of China in Beijing's Tiananmen Square, ending years of civil war. That happens after Chiang Kai-shek's nationalist government is driven into exile, resettling in what's now Taiwan. 1903. It's play ball in Boston as Game 1 of the first World Series gets underway. The visiting Pittsburgh Pirates beat the Boston Americans 7-3. But the Americans, now known as the Boston Red Sox, win the best of 9-game series. 1962. Johnny Carson debuts as the host of NBC's The Tonight Show. His reign as TV's king of late night lasts for nearly 30 years. And 1971. Walt Disney World, home of the Magic Kingdom, Epcot, and more, opens in Orlando, Florida. Today in history, October 1st. Tim McGuire, The Associated Press.
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11: These are your Political Insights from ABC News. The midterm election's a little more than a month away. In the closely watched Texas Senate race, the New York Times reports Republican Ken Paxton was recorded on audio, appearing to tell donors President Trump's midterm convention heard him in the polls. Paxton saying, quote, everybody's numbers dropped and President Trump was asked about it.
12: Well, I haven't heard that, but I can tell you that the convention was amazing.
11: The president expected to campaign with Paxton today. President Trump's under fire for running government-funded ads that have been compared to political commercials for himself. He responded,
10: I'm not running for office, first of all. And so the ads are, you know, given by me, but I'm not running for office. And I don't talk about anybody.
11: Defense Secretary Pete Hegseth told service members Wednesday, woke culture is no longer welcome.
12: The ideological clowns are out. The patriotic cowboys are in, with testosterone testing on top.
11: Dave Packer, ABC News.
0: All right, the 5:30 news is coming up. We'll get an update from Christine James in our WATD newsroom this morning. Next half hour, our world famous list of celebrity birthdays. We'll find out who's celebrating on this 1st of October coming up after 5:45. Right now, 529 WATD traffic and weather. We update it every 10 minutes on the nines and taking a look at the expressway northbound. Building volume starting around Granite Ave up towards Andrews Square. Route 3, not too bad along the South Shore. 93 North is slow in Braintree getting onto the expressway. 24 is some slow spots after Harrison Boulevard and Avon up towards the Horse Bridge. 128 looks good through Dedham and Needham. No delays on Route 44 or down at the Cape Bridges. South Shore weather. For today, we are going to have the pick of the week. We'll have a blend of sun and clouds. High today up about 78 for your Thursday. Tonight, fair skies, partly cloudy, a low 64. Tomorrow, sun filtered by some high clouds. And then we will have thickening clouds, the risk of a shower or thunder shower later on Friday with a high near 83. Right now, 57 degrees in Marshfield. Good morning. Time now is 5:30.
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14: 57 degrees outside our South Shore studios at 5:30. Meteorologist Rob Gilman has your forecast. He said, your high going up to 78 degrees. 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Good morning. I'm Christine James. Now here's what's happening.
11: An alleged terror plot on a flight bound for Israel thwarted. The captain was allegedly stabbed by the co-pilot who then tried to crash the plane. As the plane plunged, several passengers and crew members burst into the cockpit to take down the attacker and managed to land the plane safely in Saudi Arabia. The alleged attacker is being questioned there. 23 years after the U.S. invaded Iraq, the White House announcing it's completed its withdrawal from the country.
14: That's ABC. Meanwhile, New York Times executive killed, looks like by his in-laws.
15: The two 77-year-olds who each reportedly took turns shooting are now officially charged with murder, personal use of a firearm causing death, and the special circumstance of lying in wait. They're accused of killing their son-in-law, 40-year-old Jonathan McKenzie, in a sports complex parking lot in Dublin, California last weekend. New details are emerging that McKenzie was transgender, and court documents claim he had suffered abuse as a transgender man at the hands of the two elderly suspects and their daughter. He and their daughter had been going through a contentious divorce. Alex Stone, ABC News.
14: Meanwhile, State Attorney General Andrea Campbell announcing the findings of a report identifying abuse of children by clergy in three dioceses.
16: Our investigation found evidence that more than 270 Catholic clerics abused nearly 1,000 children. Behind every one of those numbers is a child whose safety was violated, a family that was changed forever, and a survivor who carried the trauma of that abuse for years and, in many cases, decades.
14: Campbell also called for changes to be made to current state law regarding child sex abuse.
16: Survivors may be prevented from bringing claims by the statute of limitations, despite the reality that childhood sexual abuse is often disclosed years or even decades later. The Commonwealth's charitable immunity cap remains just at $20,000. It has been unchanged since 1971. And survivors whose claims have already expired have no opportunity to seek relief or accountability. For these reasons, along with my incredible team, we support the passage of legislation that would eliminate the statute of limitations for civil claims involving childhood sexual abuse. We support the elimination of the charitable immunity cap for any claims, civil claims of childhood sexual abuse, And we support creating an infinite, indefinite, I should say, look-back period

0: civil claims of childhood sexual abuse so survivors whose claims have expired have an opportunity to seek justice.
1: The report focused on incidents that took place in the Catholic Diocese of Fall River, Springfield, and Worcester.
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1: 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Well, a man has pleaded guilty in Boston federal court to his participation in a shootout outside a Brockton home where a woman was shot. 35-year-old Natalio Miranda pleading guilty of possession of a machine gun and being a felon in possession of ammunition. He was indicted by a federal grand jury last year, along with three other suspects, Romeo Miller, Jonathan Alves, and Jaheel Montero. Boston U.S. Attorney Leah Foley says that in June of 2024, Brockton police called to a home for reports of shots fired during a large house party. Officers found a 31-year-old woman with a gunshot wound to the chest. She was transported to a local hospital and survived. Investigators say that surveillance video from the home showed an exchange of gunfire between the victim and Miranda, Miller, and allegedly Alves. Authorities say the video captured Miller passing his firearm off to Montero before the two drove away in two separate cars. At the time of the shooting, Miranda was on federal supervised release for a fentanyl distribution conspiracy conviction. Requests for proposals after being released after a $956 million in federal grant authorization was secured for the construction of a new Sagamore Bridge. That announcement made during a press conference earlier this week, where State Representative Steve Anaxaro said the new bridge is really needed.
3: And every time you go over that bridge, we all know, we know it's too narrow. And you hear people say it's never going to happen. Well, it's happening.
1: Both the Sagamore and Bourne bridges are more than 90 years old and are the only roadway connections between Cape Cod and mainland Massachusetts. Well, State Representative Michelle Badger says she's working hard to get reelected in the 1st Plymouth District. Badger says she's working to bring more funding to the Plymouth community, including millions that are spent on school bus transportation.
4: For Plymouth, it's over $11 million of the $120 million budget. And we don't, because we're not a regional school district, we don't get funds back from the state. And so what we've been really advocating, our delegation has been really advocating to make sure that we're able to bring some money back. You know, it's probably not going to be the whole $11 million, but we're looking at, we have two different pieces of legislation, one that both are endorsed by Boston Teachers Union, AFT, Massachusetts Association of School Committees, and superintendents, all basically to give some alleviate the stress that we have on our budget with 400 miles of road, and then also of our outer district transportation. That's a super exciting piece. The special education, McKinney-Vento, which are homeless students' transportation, out-of-district transportation, is actually the bill that Representative Lenatra and I filed. The back end of it is now in the budget for this year, and so they're going to be doing a study on special education transportation.
1: Now, she says she's also particularly district-oriented. Again, this is State Representative Michelle Badger.
4: But I think we have a whole lot more progress to make. You know, there's legislation out there that is kind of aimed at how do we do like a smaller footprint home. We're doing a lot of that in Plymouth. Plymouth is very focused on how do we make sure that we use the land that we have for what we need. But I think the number one thing we need to consider, and that it needs to be, what does that community need? Because what does Plymouth need is not the same thing as Carver or, you know, Kingston. We all have different needs. And I think the number one thing we really need to do is be focused on our communities and what that need is. So like Plymouth, we need affordable senior housing. We need that will allow people who are, you know, trapped in their homes because, or not trapped, that's, you know, they're stuck in their homes because they can't afford to buy a smaller house.
1: Badger will face Republican candidate David Golden in the general election. Traffic and weather next.
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7: I barely touched him.
6: 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The rear bumper now resembles a crumpled accordion. 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
9: Good morning. The time now is 5:39 on your Thursday morning, and we are taking a look at the ride along Route 3 northbound. No reports of any issues. Looks good from Plymouth, even up to Union Street. I'm not seeing any major issues. Northbound Expressway slowing down before Granite Ave up towards Andrew Square. 93 North, busy in Braintree, getting onto the Expressway. Route 24, we have some slowdowns getting by 140. And then again, more delays around Harrison Boulevard in Avon. 128 looks good up through Dedham and Needham, and no delays down the Cape. Traffic on the nines every morning. Traffic emergencies when they happen on WATD. Now, the updated South Shore weather.
1: And according to our chief meteorologist, Rob Gilman, he says, a beautiful day with sunshine and unseasonably warm temperatures. Your high today going up to 78 degrees. Now, meanwhile, a cold front will approach from the west on Friday, bringing sun that fades to thickening clouds. The risk of showers or a thunder shower later in the afternoon or early evening. For Friday, you're looking at a, well, even warmer. 83 is your high, but let's skip back. The overnight low, 64 degrees. Saturday, fair skies. Cools down a bit, 68 for a high. A potential for weekend showers on Sunday, 65 for a high. Monday, 67. It looks like it's pretty sunny out there. Cool and breezy on Tuesday. Your high only going up to 57 degrees. And 61 is the high on Wednesday. Right now, 57 degrees outside our South Shore studios, 541. It's Thursday. I'm Christine James. Saying good morning again, sending a back to Rob Hackler right here, 95.9 WATD.

to you. Good morning, everyone, and welcome. Here we are, the South Shore's Morning News on this first day of October 2026. Coming up, our world-famous list of celebrity birthdays. We'll find out who's celebrating a birthday today. Christine will join me for the panel. Sports. Red Sox season is over. Sox swept in the wild card. Short three-game series. They couldn't make it to three games. They got swept. Red Sox lost in game two, 9-2 last night in New York. Yankees will face the American League East champion Tampa Bay in the ALDS starting Saturday. Thursday night football, week four, the NFL gets underway tonight. Cleveland Browns hosting the Pittsburgh Steelers at 8:15. And high school football, we have Norwell versus Abington tonight at 7 on WATD Radio. You'll hear that game tonight at 7 on WATD. All right, let's get a look at the lottery numbers. Mass Evening Daily, 1957, 1957 for the evening numbers. Mass Cash, evening numbers, 3, 15, 18, 22, 26. 3, 15, 18, 22, 26 for the Mass Cash evening numbers. Powerball from Wednesday night, 4, 6, 23, 33, 43, 4, 6, 23, 33. Oh, excuse me, let me do that again. The Powerball, that's a 44, so that's 4, 6, 23, 33, 44, 4, 6, 23, 33, 44, Powerball 13. Mega Bucks from Wednesday night, 10, 19, 23.

0: 23, 31, 41, 42. 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

0: 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Good morning. I'm Rob Hakala. And join in if you want to comment on any of the birthdays. Be a part of the virtual panel. Christine will be in the newsroom, but you can be anywhere. And text in 781-837-4900. 781-837-4900 is the text line. And be a part of the birthdays. It's almost as good as being in the WATD newsroom. Here's Christine James. Good morning, Christine.
1: Good morning, Rob. Delighted to be here, and that's right. It's almost as good and delightful as being in here.
0: It really is. It's hard to recreate the joy of the newsroom. All right, let's see. You ready for some birthdays?
1: Yes, I am. Bring it on.
0: All right. I think you're going to love the person who we have first as we get to, of course, give her her proper title, Dame. Dame Julie Andrews has a birthday today. English actress,
1: her.
0: Singer.
1: Love her. What a talent.
0: Theater director.
1: The three-octave. Is it three or four-octave voice?
0: Amazing. Yeah. Now, I know what. In recent years, she had some trouble, right, with her voice.
1: She did, but she's got to be near 90.
0: She is today 91 years old today. 91 years old.
1: So looks fantastic.
0: She really does.
2: Whiskers on kittens, bright copper kettles and warm woolen mittens, brown paper packages tied up with strings. These are a few of my favorite things.
0: Oh, all right. So it's from Sound of Music, right? My favorite things.
1: Wonderful. And I remember when Mary Poppins came out.
0: Oh.
1: It's a little kid going to a big theater,
0: yes,
1: in downtown Philadelphia to see that. And I had a Mary Poppins doll, too.
2: A spoonful of sugar helps the medicine go down.
0: I still love that movie.
1: Me too.
2: Medicine go down. Just a spoonful of sugar helps the medicine go down in a most delightful way.
0: Allows me to do a Cockney accent like Dick Van Dyke when I watch that.
1: And you were talking about that the other night, and then I ended up having a dream about Dick Van Dyke.
0: Dick Van Dyke!
1: Yeah, that he had a house with, he had adopted 12 polar bear cubs, and they were in a pool in his house that was chilled, and they were all floating in inner tubes, and we were hanging out. And he was telling me that he was 100.
0: Oh, my gosh.
1: That was because you were talking about him.
0: Dick Van Dyke.
1: I don't know what that means.
0: You know, of course, in the movie, he plays Mr. Dawes Sr., the old guy from the bank, and now he kind of looks like him.
1: Oh, that's right.
0: You know,
1: he does.
0: Dick Van Dyke. I mean, you know, anyway, Dick Van Dyke, I mean, you know, he's a living, he's 100. Julie Andrews is today 91. They're both still with us. How about that? Julie
1: Love
0: Andrews.
1: Them both.
0: Happy birthday. All right, we're just getting started. We have a celebrity birthdays underway. It's 5:49. Let's get you updated on traffic and weather on the nines. And the ride this morning along Route 3 northbound, not too bad from Plymouth to Braintree. Looks pretty good. 24, some slow spots coming up. In the Brockton area, starting between 123 and Route 27 up into Avon, 93 north is slow, Route 37 onto the expressway. The expressway northbound is heavy, east Milton up towards Andrews Square. South Shore weather, looks like today will be the pick of the week. A mix of sun and clouds, 78. Fair skies, partly cloudy tonight, a low 64. Tomorrow, sun and high clouds early, and then thickening clouds Friday afternoon with the risk of a shower, a thunder shower. 83 for the high tomorrow. Yeah, into the 80s. Oh, early October. We're at 57 right now in Marshfield at the weather station, WATD. All right, let's see. Up next, celebrity birthdays, by the way, continue. I'm Rob. That's Christine. You, 781-837-4900. Well, we just talked about, of course, this morning, October baseball. Red Sox not going to be part of October baseball. This guy, part of baseball for many years, Rod Carew, has a birthday today. Former baseball player and coach. Let's see, played second base, first base, designated hitter, 67-85 for the Minnesota Twins and California Angels. The most accomplished contact hitter in Twins history. Won the 1977 AL Most Valuable Player Award, setting a Twins record with a .388 batting average. How about that? He appeared in 18 consecutive All-Star games and led the AL in hits three times. Happy birthday. In fact, in 2016, the AL batting title was renamed the Rod Carew American League batting title in his honor. So there you go. Rod Carew, who is today celebrating his 81st birthday. Up next on our celebrity birthday list, actor Randy Quaid, an interesting character, interesting in real life. He's played some interesting characters in films, that's for sure. We know him, of course, as Cousin Eddie in the National Lampoon Vacation movies. Russell in Independence Day, when he flies the plane, remember that? He sacrificed his life.
1: But isn't he,
0: I'm home!
1: Isn't he in real life kind of a strange guy, too?
0: Yeah, I feel like he and his, I don't know if they're married anymore, but I feel like there was something about he and his wife were they squatting or some kind of legal issue? I think I'm getting him correct about that, but I don't know. Some kind of weird issues legally.
1: Yes.
0: Randy Quaid.
1: And a few other episodes, too, as I remember. Brother of Dennis.
0: Quaid and his wife were arrested for allegedly defrauding an innkeeper in 2009. Then they were charged with burglary in 2010 after they spent 5 days occupying a guest house in a vacant home they once owned in Santa Barbara. They wanted to see what it was like to live there again, but they were not supposed to be living there. Okay. Yeah, there's actually a lot of issues here. There's about five or six paragraphs here of legal issues, so we'll gloss over that. But anyway, Randy Quaid is 76. By the way, I mean, you know, he was great as Cousin Eddie in those National Lampoon Vacation films.
3: That's a honey of a tree, Clark. You real?
4: Yeah.
0: Yeah.
4: Dug it out of the ground myself.
3: That a fact.
4: Hey, get out of there. Stop.
0: Cousin Eddie's dog.
3: Don't worry about it, Clark. A little tree water ain't going to hurt him. Before we left, he drank a half a quart of Penn's oil.
0: What?
3: Boy, when he lifted his leg the next morning.
4: Oh. Eddie, if he drinks the water out of there, the tree's going to dry up. Come on, out of there.
3: Snot.
0: Oh. Come on, get out of there,
3: get
0: Snot.
3: Out of there. No, get in the kitchen now. Get in the kitchen there. Get you something to eat. Go on.
0: Randy Quaid is 76.
3: He's cute, ain't he?
0: 76.
3: Only problem is he's got a little bit of Mississippi leg hound in him. If the mood catches him right, he'll...
0: Okay, well, we'll get to that later. Anyway, happy birthday. Randy Quaid is 76 years old. All right, we go back to baseball. Speaking of retired MLB All-Star, Mark McGwire is 63 years old today, Christine. He played for the Oakland A's, and then I remember mainly with the Cardinals. Mark McGwire, he was part of that steroid scandal, though. You remember?
1: That's
0: what
1: I remember.
0: One of the central figures, yeah. That's why I know him. That's why I mentioned him, Mark McGwire. Let's see. Yeah, he admitted to it in 2010. Let's see. Born in Panoma, California, he is today 63 years old. Up next, comedian, actor, writer, known as for his portrayal of Alan in the Hangover trilogy. Zach Galifianakis has a birthday today.
1: That's a tough name.
0: Yeah, it is. He seems like an interesting character.
1: I never saw those movies.
0: No, you never saw any of the Hangover trilogy, Christine, from 2009 to 2013. And then he also hosted a talk show. Remember this? A fictional kind of based on those cable talk shows. It was called Between Two Ferns.
1: Sorry, but it didn't even have President Obama on there?
0: Yes. Yes, with Zach Galifianakis.
1: With the ferns.
0: Born in North Carolina. Let's see. Yeah, we have the clip here. Okay. And it's supposed to be like one of these great community shows, which, you know, some of them are really like this, you know, with the very simple sets.
5: Sorry I had to cancel a few times. My mouse pad broke last week, and I had to get my great aunt some diabetes shoes. And
6: you know what, Zach? It's no problem. I mean, I have to say, when I heard that, like, people actually watch this show, I was actually pretty surprised.
5: Hi. Welcome to another edition of Between Two Ferns. I'm your host, Zach Galifianakis. And my guest today is President Barack Obama.
6: Good to be with you, Zach.
5: First question. In 2013, you pardoned the turkey. What do you have planned for 2014?
6: We'll probably pardon another turkey. We do that.
0: Okay. It's going to be funny just to lead off with that. That's his big question, you know, having the president there. But it was funny. He's funny. He's good. Funny. He's good at playing the deadpan delivery. 57 years old for Zach Galifianakis. All right, let's see. Up next on our celebrity birthday list, Sarah Drew has a birthday today, born in Stony Brook, New York. She is 46, actress and director. She played Stacey Rowe in the MTV animated series Daria, and also as Hannah Rogers in a WB family drama series called Everwood. And she was Dr. April Kepner on the series Grey's Anatomy. And, of course, she has been in many Hallmark Christmas movies, Sarah Drew. She is today 46 years old. Up next on our celebrity birthday list, one of my favorite guys from Saturday Night Live. He's no longer on the show, but Beck Bennett has a birthday today, born in Illinois. He was on there for 8 seasons, joining for its 39th in 2013 and leaving at the end of the 46th season in 2021. And he played a good Mike Pence, some of the other characters
1: he
0: as
1: did.
0: Well.
1: I know who you're talking about, right?
0: Yeah. Beck Bennett, happy birthday. He played a lot of those government officials. I think he also did a Mitch McConnell as well. And a lot of great fictional commercials as well, including buying your wife a car for the holidays with a big bow on it, right? Because that's what people do.
7: There's never been a better time to buy or lease a new Lexus.
8: Merry Christmas, baby.
9: Are you kidding me, Nathan? Did you seriously buy a car without asking me?
8: Well, because for Christmas...
9: This is a major purchase.
8: Right, but it was a December to remember.
9: It's a Lexus. We don't have the money for this, Nathan.
10: We don't?
9: No, we don't. Your father doesn't... Your father hasn't worked since last March.
10: What?
8: Yeah, COVID has hit a lot of people hard, and I'm no exception.
9: Nathan, you got fired in March 2019. COVID had nothing to do with it.
11: Hey, pal, I guess your old man's busted. Mm.
7: It's beginning to look a lot like savings. So get to your local Lexus dealer today.
0: Yeah.
9: How much did you spend on this ridiculous car, Nathan?
8: It was only $39.99 to its signing. $4,000. It's not that much, babe.
9: And how much is the monthly payment?
8: The what?
0: Okay. Yeah, there's more. All right. Beck Bennett is 42 years old, and actress Brie Larson has a birthday today. Thank you, Steve Dodrell. Brie Larson, of course, plays
1: serious.
0: Captain Marvel. Yeah, she does look very serious. Brie Larson, actress, filmmaker, born in Sacramento, California, and she today is 37 years old. Oh, got to get local birthdays. I got a few in here, Christy. Not too many today. Dennis Carman from Halifax, who was with the United Way of Plymouth County until he retired.
1: Sure.
0: I think he was there for a long time.
1: He was. Happy birthday.
0: And Liz Montgomery Mayer, who is from Hanover, now living in Florida. So there you go. That's
1: great,
0: our world
1: name.
0: Famous.
1: She should be a movie director.
0: Liz Montgomery Mayer. That's our world famous list. Thank you, Christine.
1: Thank you, Rob.
0: 559, traffic and weather in the nines. Northbound Expressway, heavy east Milton, up towards Southampton Street. Not too bad on Route 3. For today, the pick of the week, a mix of sun and clouds and a high of 78. 58 now in Marshfield. 6 o'clock.
12: ABC News, I'm Sherry Preston. Tennessee Governor Bill Lee has halted all executions in the state following the attempt last night to put convicted killer Krista Gayle Pike to death. She was administered 2 doses of the execution drug, but afterwards was still alive, says witness Terry Gessner.
13: The curtains close at first at 7:46, and she was clearly still alive. She was clearly still breathing and snoring. We could audibly hear that.
12: She is now in a hospital. The co-pilot accused of attacking the pilot of a Fly Dubai plane and trying to crash it is now in Saudi custody. He is from Oman and started working for the airline 8 months ago. A plumber helped save the plane from going down, subduing the attacker and bringing the plane to a safe stop. Cornell University agreeing to open an independent investigation into how the school handled a former student's allegations of gang rape at a frat house on campus 2 years ago. No charges were ever filed, and the woman involved is suing the school. This is ABC News. The British government is now linking Iran to an alleged plot against an airbase near London used by American forces. 5 people were arrested on Sunday after their vans were spotted near the base. One person now under arrest, accused of plotting an attack on the Texas state capitol.
14: A notice sent to Texas state senators and reviewed by ABC News says on Tuesday night, the Department of Public Safety learned of a credible threat by a main suspect who, along with suspected co-conspirators, were planning an attack on the Texas Capitol. The attack was to occur on Thursday, October 1st. The FBI and Texas troopers arrested the main suspect with the help of a SWAT team. The notice says the investigation is ongoing and there is now an enhanced law enforcement presence at the state capitol. Alex Stone, ABC News.
12: Just one series left in baseball's wild card round. The Phillies beat the Braves in 10 innings last night, tying their series at one game each. The deciding game tonight. Last night, the White Sox, Yankees, and Padres all advanced. I'm Sherry Preston, ABC News.
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17: 57 degrees outside our South Shore studios at 6:02. Meteorologist Rob Gilman says becoming breezy and warmer today. Clouds to some sun. Your high going up to 78. 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Take another look at Quincy College. They now offer four-year bachelor's degrees in business management and computer science for about half the price of other schools. Quincy College, let's get to work. Good morning. I'm Christine James. Now, here's what's happening. Two people convicted in connection with the Brockton fatal shooting. 37-year-old Brendan Fernandez and 30-year-old Destiny Fonsilli of Warwick, Rhode Island, found guilty in Brockton Superior Court. Fernandez convicted of first-degree murder and unlawful possession of a firearm and ammunition. Fonsilli found guilty of accessory after the fact. The pair scheduled to be sentenced on October 9th. Plymouth County DA Tim Cruz says that on March 15th, 2022, Brockton police received multiple calls for a shooting on East Street. Upon arrival, officers found 24-year-old Brima Caroma with a single gunshot wound to the chest. An investigation led to Fernandez and Fonsilli, who were tracked down and arrested in Virginia.
18: Earn a bachelor's degree at a two-year school? You sure can at Quincy College, now offering four bachelor's degree programs. Quincy College, let's get to work.
17: 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A report released by the State Attorney General Andrea Campbell looked at claims of child abuse by clergy and the Catholic Diocese.

0: board, and the priest remained in service without any restrictions. In fact, the bishop continued to allow that priest to chaperone overnight school trips in 2008 and 2009 and 2012 and in 2013.
1: Campbell said that in many cases they were unable to take legal action against the alleged abusers.
0: We looked carefully at whether criminal prosecution was still possible in the cases we identified. Some of the conduct we identified was not a crime under Massachusetts law at the time the incident occurred. We cannot apply a criminal law retroactively. In other cases, the statute of limitations had already expired. And when a statute of limitations has expired, a later change in the law does not allow prosecutors to go back and reopen those cases. During the investigation, three cases were referred to the appropriate DA offices. One of those referrals was to the Worcester County District Attorney's Office, resulting in criminal charges being issued in the district court.
1: Campbell says that during the course of the investigation, they interviewed more than 100 people, including survivors, advocates, attorney, clergy, and diocesan officials and employees. Well, this week, state officials announcing they have secured authorization for $956 million in federal grant funding, and they're releasing a request for proposals for a design-build contract to replace the Sagamore Bridge. Congressman Bill Keating said this is a major step forward for the long-awaited project.
2: This is a big deal, and this is one where we're celebrating today this milestone, because today's action triggers everything else. This seals the deal. We're finally here, ready to go to the construction stage.
1: It's also expected that later this month, the Federal Highway Administration will authorize another $371 million in federal grant funding for the project. And taking a look at, well, Special Olympics, they want to send you over the edge. Lenny Koppenrath of Marshfield and his Emily Edgers crew are going to rappel down a Boston hotel wall, 22 stories, to help raise money for a great cause, Special Olympics.
3: All these things that help support the number of programs, thousands of Special Olympians, which everybody that's listening knows a Special Olympian in their neighborhood, in the stores they go to, in some of the business they work with. There is a Special Olympian somewhere along the line that they've interacted with.
1: Now, this all takes place this Saturday, that's October 3rd, at the Hyatt Regency in Boston.
3: Not because they have anybody that's a Special Olympian. It's a worthwhile cause. You want to get involved with coaching, we'll find you a place to coach. You want to get involved with these programs, we can get you involved. But this is one where this funding goes directly to the Special Olympics and their program.
1: 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Now, our entire interview with Lenny Koppenrath is on our WATD website at 959WATD.com. We'll be back. 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
8: Good morning. It is 6:09, and taking a look at the ride on the expressway northbound, that's heavy and slow from Adams Street up towards Andrews Square. Route 3 on the northbound side, slow as you make your way up. You got some pockets now from Route 18 up into the Braintree area. Northbound expressway slows down. around 1.

0: 123 in Brockton, up towards 139, 128, little building volume getting by Route 1 in Dedham. By the way, there is also a delay on 24, a little bit heavier in the northbound side in the area getting through that work zone, approaching Route 44. Down the Cape, no issues at the Sagamore or Bourne. Traffic on the nines every morning. Traffic emergencies when they happen on WATD. Now, the updated South Shore weather.
1: A noticeable warming trend toward the weekend. Clouds starting to break to some sunshine as we go through the day. It'll become breezy and warm, a high of 78. I can leave the jacket at home. Tonight, fair, mild, low 64. Tomorrow, sunshine, a few clouds, more like summertime here on the South Shore, the high 83. And high pressure from Canada drops the humidity. Saturday, quite a bit cooler with sunshine, a high of 68. Sunday, sunshine followed by increasing cloudiness, the high 65. Next weather in just 10 minutes. For WATD, I'm meteorologist Rob Gilman.
2: 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I'm Christine James, sending you back to our very own Rob Hackalo right here on 95.9 WATD.

0: up in the 6 o'clock hour of the South Shore's morning news. So though I am feeling a bit groggy today, I did stay up late. I don't know why now, but I did stay up late last night too. I figured, you know, it's game two. I said, maybe they'll come back. Foolish me. Red Sox eliminated. Yankees clearly looked like the dominant team. Christine James, no October baseball for your Red Sox.
1: I'm disappointed.
0: Yeah,
1: I was
0: so kind
1: of hoping. You know, it seemed by fits and starts they were getting there, and then I get a kick out of this Peyton Tolley.
0: So do I.
1: He
0: real
1: seems
0: slobber
1: like
0: knocker.
1: He's
0: supposed to be.
1: I never heard that.
0: I know. No, I feel like
1: what is a slobber knocker?
0: Well, I don't know.
1: It sounds good though.
0: With his mustache and everything, I feel like they picked him out of like the 1920s or something. They found him in a box. They thawed him out, and he seems like kind of a throwback guy because doesn't he even look older than
1: right? He does.
0: He's like 20 something.
1: I thought he was in his 40s.
0: I know. He just has that look of like an older guy.
1: You want one of those those old time baseball outfits they used to wear?
0: You probably should be wearing something like a Cubs or a Yankees uniform. No pinstripes. I thought, you know, they've certainly beaten good teams before, but it just did not look good at all. Let's see, Sox manager, no longer interim, right? He is the manager, Chad Tracy. Let's see, he talked to the team afterwards. Let's see what inspirational words he had to say to the team after the loss, after they're eliminated.
2: Did you speak to the team after the game?
3: Briefly, yeah.
2: What was the general sentiment?
0: What's the sentiment? Let's see.
3: Between us, you know, obviously, in a nutshell, everybody's is disappointed, you know. So I'll keep it between us, but, you know, love the group of players, and I'll leave it at that.
1: Does that mean they got yelled at, Rob?
0: I have no
1: idea.
0: Go
1: to your room. I don't get that.
0: You can't say anything? Come on. All right. Well, there you go. That's
1: a personnel issue, Rob. I don't think we can discuss
0: it. Come on. What do you mean you can't
1: say
0: anything?
1: Did he yell at them? Did he encourage them? Was it both?
0: I don't know.
1: Did he stand in the corner?
0: What happened?
1: I don't know.
0: Did he take these pitchers out too early? I suppose he'll get criticized for that. Although, you could have great pitching, but if you got nobody who's able to score a run, that's not going to do much either. Let's see. Matt from Pembroke, it's officially time for hockey. Everybody's talking about the pitching, but to be honest, okay, good point, Matt. Here you go. When you only score 15 runs in the last 10 games of the season, you're not going to win many. Go Bruins, says Matt from Pembroke, who is all in on hockey mode now. Brian from Plymouth, of course, you know he's a big Red Sox fan, so feeling a little sad today. Good morning, WHD. Have a great day. Good year for the Red Sox. We'll see you next year. All right. Thank you, Brian from Plymouth. Gray Wolf checking in from Kingston. Couldn't sleep because of his roommate. Likes to watch TV all night. He's still having trouble with that roommate in the facility he's in. Again, I don't know the rules. I don't know if you can ask somebody, you know, to maybe at least put it on. You know what I like to do is if you want to watch it, sometimes they have a lot of these Wi-Fi headphones now that you can get to listen to the TV audio. Or what I like to do, frankly, is just put on closed captioning, and you can do that and sit
1: right
0: there.
1: Or you can do my approach when I had an intern that would not stop looking at their phone.
0: Oh, yeah.
1: I said, put that down before I throw it out the window.
0: Okay.
1: And that person did, so maybe he could say that.
0: He could say that to his
1: roommate.
0: Turn
1: it down before I throw it out the window. Not that I'm inciting violence.
0: Well,
1: but
0: the TV,
1: sometimes
0: that's
1: the only thing that works.
0: Couldn't sleep because my roommate likes to watch TV all night. Oh, I'm sorry, Gray Wolf from Kingston. And also, he wants to say the Red Sox stink. Okay. Let's see. Doo-doo-doo Jimmy V checking in, or one of the cast of The Sopranos. Gas in Holbrook Center. Christine checks in with the gas report every morning. Still under $4.
1: That's
0: October 1st. $3.95 a gallon, and they're sticking with it. Jimmy V, thank you, and thank goodness for Holbrook Center gas.
1: Absolutely. Maybe when he drives by, they scare him. He scares him a little bit. He does have the Sopranos look.
0: Yeah, you're
1: hey,
0: right.
1: It's working. Thank you.
0: They probably see Jimmy V driving by. They recognize
1: uh-oh
0: his vehicle. They know
1: keep
0: he's serious.
1: Keep the gas the same.
0: We better keep the gas price down. Jimmy V's going to report. All right. Pete from Hingham wanted to check in. He's got a, he was out there doing DoorDash and Uber. Loved Patrick Ryan during the overnight. Patrick Ryan does a great job. He's live 1 until 5. He's real. And you can tune in every Thursday morning.
1: He's nice.
0: Yeah,
1: he's
0: a nice
1: guy. As he sounds.
0: Yeah, he really is. Very easygoing. I come in here, he's just always happy and, you know.
1: And you know what? He's got a beautiful blonde ponytail that would give Barbie a run for the money.
0: It's true. He really does.
1: I mean that in a very positive really way.
0: So, yeah. Pete from Hingham. Great job, Patrick Ryan. He's live 1 to 5 on Thursday mornings. Also, Christine, I have a question from you, Christine. Pete from Hingham, this is a
1: question.
0: About
1: throwing something out the window?
0: No, he said, if that's a dream, you had a dream about Dick Van Dyke?
1: Right, with the polar bears.
0: He wants to know, just curious, what did you have for dinner before the dream? He wants to know, isn't it anything that might have caused
1: some... No, nothing strange, but thank you for asking. I think it was my conversation with Rob about Dick Van Dyke.
0: Ah, yeah. Chim-chimmery.
1: You know what? Maybe it was the frozen yogurt.
0: Could have been the frozen yogurt. That sometimes could do it. I could see that. All right. Well, thanks, Pete from Hingham. 781-837-4900 is the text line. 781-837-4900 is the text line. Feel free to chime in on anything you want to chime in on, including, of course, the Red Sox. If you're down about that, you want to chime in. Sonny Gray? Okay.
4: I felt good. I felt crisp. I felt sharp. I felt like I was just out there competing.
0: You got pulled in the fifth.
4: Yeah, I mean, I think I got clipped for a solo homer and then some singles. But I feel like I stayed on the attack throughout. I was just executing what I wanted to do. And,
5: How would you describe the emotions of this moment?
4: I don't know. I mean, I don't know. I'm frustrated for sure. Not ready for it to end. A lot of emotions. But frustration is definitely one.
0: Mm. You can really hear the real, right. The emotions in there about, having the season end sooner than you wanted as a player
1: I'm surprised he doesn't sound angrier.
0: Yeah.
1: Because you notice a lot of, really good athletes, they get very motivated when they get ticked off and angry at somebody on another team. He seemed more contemplative
0: resigned.
1: And
0: yeah.
1: reflective, not angry.
0: Yeah. Yeah. Sonny Gray.
4: I would have liked to live or die with me in that moment, but that's the competitor I am, and I think you can probably ask the guys, and they felt the same way.
0: All right, 618, watching your money. Let's get the update now on Wall Street, a recap of the markets from Wednesday on WATD.
6: From ABC News, Wall Street Now. Another losing day for stocks turns into a losing month. The Dow yesterday fell 444 points to close just below 51,000. The S&P dropped 0.25% to finish its third down month in the last four. The Nasdaq bucked the trend, rising.

0: rising 0.25% on the day. One of the Nasdaq's major components has just enjoyed its best month since 2022. Shares in Meta, the parent company to Facebook and Instagram, closed out September 27% above the August 31st price on the strength of Meta's AI business. President Trump has called claims that artificial intelligence is a threat to humanity a hoax. Despite his support, federal regulators have opened an industry-wide probe into the potential risk posed by that technology. The competition in the coffee business is heating up. Dutch Bros plans to add to its 1,285 locations by the end of this year, while Starbucks closed just over 200 stores last week. Jim Ryan, ABC News.
1: All right, we'll get traffic and weather here coming up. By the way, we did just get a call from Eye in the Sky, one of our great listeners, that Randy Quaid, who has a birthday today. We did the celebrity birthdays, and the actor Randy Quaid, who is today, let's see, how old is it? 76 years old, 76 years old. And he said a good early film to check out Randy Quaid is a prison drama called Midnight Express. Very powerful movie from 1978. And Randy Quaid is in that film. So he says, check it out. All right. Midnight Express. Yeah. Randy Quaid in there, among others as well. But yeah, there you go. All right. Thank you, Eye in the Sky. Traffic and weather update now on WATD, the ride on Route 3 northbound. Slowing down before Route 18 in Weymouth, heading up into Braintree. The expressway northbound is slow from Adams Street up towards Andrews Square. 93 north is slow in Braintree, getting onto the expressway. And 24 north delays start after 123 in Brockton. Traffic on the nines every morning. Traffic emergencies when they happen on WATD. Now, the updated South Shore weather. 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
2: A noticeable warming trend toward the weekend. Clouds starting to break to some sunshine as we go through the day. It'll become breezy and warm, a high of 78. You can leave the jacket at home. Tonight, fair and mild, low 64. Tomorrow, sunshine, a few clouds, more like summertime here on the South Shore, the high 83. And high pressure from Canada drops the humidity. Saturday, quite a bit cooler with sunshine, a high of 68. Sunday, sunshine followed by increasing cloudiness, the high 65. Next weather in just 10 minutes. For WATD, I'm meteorologist Rob Gilman.
1: Thanks, Rob. And right now, outside our studio in Marshfield, 58 degrees at the weather station. WATD Sports next.
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1: 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Well, the Red Sox season is officially over after the Red Sox were eliminated, swept in the wild card series in these two games, best of three. So that's it. Max Fried dominated. And Cody Bellinger, Luis García Jr. homered. The Yankees beat the Red Sox 9-2. And so the Yankees will face the AL East champion Tampa Bay Rays in the American League Division Series starting on Saturday. Let's see, other eliminations. The White Sox eliminated the Houston Astros 7-3. They win 2-0. The San Diego Padres beat the Cubs 4-1 to eliminate the Cubs 2-0, 2-0. And the Phillies, they stay alive. They beat Atlanta 4-3, so that series is tied up at a game apiece. Thursday night football, week four of the NFL gets underway tonight. 2-1 Cleveland Browns, so it's the 2-1 Pittsburgh Steelers at 8:15. South Shore Sports, here's Brendan.
5: That's right, guys. A tough end to the season for your Boston Red Sox. But an amazing day it was for high school sports. We have a lot of scores to get to, and we will start with the boys' soccer news. Brody Grafton and Dimitri St. Paul each found twine as Abington topped Randolph 2-1. The Hull Pirates fought to a tie with Middleborough, closing things out at 2-2. Tyler Kelly had a pair of goals as Norwell rolled to a 7-0 shutout of Mashpee. Cohasset and Rockland fought to a draw, finishing things at 2-2. On the girls' side, we saw Hull double up Middleborough 2-1. Gianna Thorne tallied the game winner in that one. Lila Macquarie sniped a goal and added two assists as Duxbury cruised to a 5-0 win over Plymouth North. West Bridgewater topped Fairhaven, winning 4-2. On the field hockey circuit, Libby Baxter had a goal and an assist, eclipsing 50 career points as Hingham coasted past Silver Lake 7-0. Duxbury defeated Whitman Hansen, winning 5-1. Marshfield eked out a victory, topping Plymouth North 1-0. Mary Last had the game's only goal for the Rams. Caitlin O'Neill had a hat-trick and tacked on a pair of assists, fueling Hanover during a 7-0 win over Plymouth South. Scituate topped Pembroke, winning 2-0. In volleyball action, North Quincy defeated Whitman Hansen 3-1. Duxbury followed suit, winning 3-1 over Pembroke. Silver Lake defeated Plymouth South in straight sets, rolling 3-0. Hanover won a wild match with Marshfield, holding on 3-2. And lastly, Plymouth North swept Quincy, cruising 3-0. Looking for some football action tonight? Keep it tuned to WATD for a South Shore League matchup as Norwell faces off with Abington. Kickoff is scheduled for 7 o'clock. As always, you can hear it all right here on 95.9 WATD. Brendan Connolly, WATD Sports.
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10: 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The stock market's long-term chart runs northeast, but never in a straight line. There are hills, market highs, then valleys, market lows. The problem is that nobody knows where we are now and where we are going tomorrow. With all of the excitement going on in Washington these days, perhaps it's time to review.

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1: 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Right now, traffic and weather on the nines. And the expressway northbound is busy from Adams Street up towards Andrews Square. Drive time, 24 minutes. Braintree to Boston, Route 3 is slowing down. Starting between Derby and Route 18 up to Braintree. 24 north delays start before Route 27 in Brockton. Not seeing any big delays down at the Cape Bridges. And 128 has some pockets building. 95 in Canton up to 109. By the way, there is a breakdown Route 6 eastbound just after the Sagamore Bridge in the shoulder. South Shore weather for today. We'll have conditions becoming breezy and warmer. Clouds to some sun, a high 78. Tonight, very mild, fair skies, a low 64. Tomorrow, summer-like, humid, sun, a few clouds, 83. Right now, 58 in Marshfield. Good morning. It is 6:30.
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3: 57 degrees outside our South Shore studios at 6:30. Meteorologist Rob Gilman says becoming breezy and warmer today. Clouds to some sun, your high 78. 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Good morning. I'm Christine James. Now here's what's happening.
4: An alleged terror plot on a flight bound for Israel thwarted. The captain was allegedly stabbed by the co-pilot, who then tried to crash the plane. As the plane plunged, several passengers and crew members burst into the cockpit to take down the attacker and managed to land the plane safely in Saudi Arabia. The alleged attacker is being questioned there. 23 years after the U.S. invaded Iraq, the White House announcing it's completed its withdrawal from the country.
3: And that's ABC. Meanwhile, a New York Times executive killed, apparently, by his in-laws.
5: The two 77-year-olds who each reportedly took turns shooting are now officially charged with murder, personal use of a firearm causing death, and the special circumstance of lying in wait. They're accused of killing their son-in-law, 40-year-old Jonathan McKenzie, in a sports complex parking lot in Dublin, California last weekend. New details are emerging that McKenzie was transgender, and court documents claim he had suffered abuse as a transgender man at the hands of the two elderly suspects and their daughter. He and their daughter had been going through a contentious divorce. Alex Stone, ABC News.
3: State Attorney General Andrea Campbell announcing the findings of a report identifying abuse of children by clergy in three dioceses.
6: Our investigation found evidence that more than 270 Catholic clerics abused nearly 1,000 children. Behind every one of those numbers is a child whose safety was violated, a family that was changed forever, and a survivor who carried the trauma of that abuse for years and, in many cases, decades.
3: Campbell also calling for changes to be made to current state law regarding child sex abuse.
6: Survivors may be prevented from bringing claims by the statute of limitations, despite the reality that childhood sexual abuse is often disclosed years or even decades later. The Commonwealth's charitable immunity cap remains just at $20,000. It has been unchanged since 1971. And survivors whose claims have already expired have no opportunity to seek relief or accountability. For these reasons, along with my incredible team, we support the passage of legislation that would eliminate the statute of limitations for civil claims involving childhood sexual abuse. We support the elimination of the charitable immunity cap for any claims, civil claims of childhood sexual abuse, and we support creating an indefinite look-back period for civil claims of childhood sexual abuse so survivors whose claims have expired have an opportunity to seek justice.
3: The report focused on incidents that took place in the Catholic Diocese of Fall River, Springfield, and Worcester.
1: I'm talking with David Tortolot, a local certified reverse mortgage professional with Mutual of Omaha Reverse Mortgage. David, I've heard you say that the growth feature on a reverse mortgage line of credit is considered to be the secret sauce that makes this unique home mortgage so special. Can you explain that?
7: Sure, Rob. The most popular way to set up a reverse mortgage is to set it all up as a reverse equity line of credit. This is the part that I refer to as the secret sauce. So let me explain. While the unborrowed line of credit sits in the home, the amount of that line of credit actually grows because the borrower's age increases after the reverse mortgage is in place. It's sort of a protection or hedge on a portion of the home's equity that continues to grow over time, even if the home value goes down after the reverse mortgage is in place.
1: Call 617-797-3277, NMLS number 46902, lender NMLS number 1025894, equal housing lender.
3: 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Man pleading guilty in federal court to his participation in a shootout outside of Brockton home where a woman was shot. 35-year-old Natalia Miranda pleading guilty of possession of a machine gun, being a felon in possession of ammunition. He was indicted by a federal grand jury last year, along with three other suspects, Romeo Miller, Jonathan Alves, and Jaheel Montero. U.S. Attorney Leah Foley said that on June 2, 2024, Brockton police called to a home for reports of shots fired during a large house party. Officers found a 31-year-old woman with a gunshot wound to the chest. She was transported to a local hospital and survived. Investigators say surveillance video from the home showed an exchange of gunfire between the victim and Miranda, Miller, and allegedly Alves. Authorities say the video captured Miller passing his firearm off to Montero before the two drove away in separate cars. At the time of the shooting, Miranda was on federal supervised release for fentanyl distribution conspiracy conviction. He also has a prior state conviction for cocaine distribution. Well, some very important work going on in the schools, and it's not just the traditional subjects. Plymouth County DA Tim Cruz says his office involved with numerous in-school programs, including cyber safety.
8: And the real challenge with that is it's always changing, you know, with AI and things such as that. So the CyberSense program is something we've had for a number of years now, and it's really it's an internet safety course for both parents and students. So during the day, an assistant DA will go to the schools and talk to the kids, and at night they do a follow-up presentation at night for the parents and make sure they understand what we can tell them and how to best prevent our kids. I think last year we did 34 different presentations. It reached over 5,000 students in our county. But, you know, it's a challenging world right now with, like I said, with AI, with CSAM, which is children's sexual abuse material that's out there. We have to make sure our kids are protected from that. And also the next big thing that we're dealing with is dealing with all the financial risks that happen because kids are going online gambling.
3: And Plymouth County DA Tim Cruz says a lot of growth and development happens in the early years. His office working to have a positive and helpful experience. Drugs, still a major problem.
8: You continue to see the world is changing regarding drugs, whether it be fentanyl, carfentanil, xylazine. Everything is moving so fast. We have people that are taking drugs that don't even know what they're taking. The mixtures are out there once again. You know, cocaine is back in the picture. Marijuana. You know, I was a big opponent of the legalization of marijuana, but now the only marijuana you can really trust is the marijuana you get at these in distilleries, because most of the marijuana out there is tainted with things. So, I mean, I'm still an opponent of using it, and obviously driving with and under the influence of it. But there's so much stuff out there that we have to be very careful about, and we have to make sure our kids understand.
3: Now, the entire interview with DA Tim Cruz on the website here at ATD 959, WATD.com. Traffic and weather next.
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2: Now, WATD traffic and weather on the nines.
1: 6:39 and taking a look at your Thursday drive. We do have some tough spots out there for sure already, including as we take a look at the expressway northbound that's slow from Furnace Brook up towards Southampton Street. Route 3 is busy after Derby Street in Hingham up into Braintree. Southbound is slow at the Sagamore, 25 East, a little bit of company at the Bourne. We also had some delays on 6 East approaching Route 130 in Sandwich. 24 northbound, pockets Route 27 in Brockton up to 139. 93 is slow, Route 28 over to Ponkapog, 138 to 95, and 128 is sluggish, 95 in Canton up to 109 in Dedham. 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Injured? 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Call Early before it's too late. 617-444-7777. 617-444-7777. Traffic on the nines every morning. Traffic emergencies when they happen on WATD. Now, South Shore weather.
9: At the Blue Hill Observatory, 58 degrees, a dew point at 57. A light breeze now from the southwest to 10 miles an hour. The barometer, 30.09 inches, a little unsteady. The month of September brought the second highest rainfall since 1885 in our history at 11.53 inches. The old record, 12.37 inches, over a foot of rain. That was back in 1999. And after starting out September quite warm, sharply cooler. We averaged 2 degrees per day cooler than normal for the entire month. Now, going back to the warmer side, you'll find it really nice to get outdoors today as clouds start to show more and more sunny breaks. The high 78, it'll become breezy tonight. Fair, mild, low 64. Tomorrow, real summer-like. Sunshine, a few clouds, more humidity. You'll notice that, a high of 83. And then a change to something out of Canada for Saturday. Much less humidity with sunshine, cooler, a high of 68. Sunday sun followed by more clouds in the mid-60s. Then a reinforcement of the cool Canadian air as we go into next week. Next weather in just 10 minutes for WATD. I'm meteorologist Rob Gilman.
3: And right now we're looking at 57 degrees out there. 642, that's local news. I'm Christine James, sending it back to our very own Rom Hakala, right here on 95.9 WATD.
1: Christine, thank you so much. The South Shore's Morning News rolls on. Great to have you here. We're on 95.9 FM, everywhere in the Odyssey app. We'll have the YouTube feed fired up at 7. You can watch live or later at WATD Radio on YouTube. Coming up, the morning sports, end of the line, end of the season for the Red Sox. We'll recap that. Also, we'll have our South Shore Rev War Minute coming up with our great historian and contributor, Mr. John Galuzzo. That'll be coming up before 7. But right now, we go in-depth with ABC's Brad Milkey from the Start Here podcast on ABC with more about a scary moment up in the air. The pilot on a Tel Aviv-bound flight. The co-pilot tried to crash the plane. This is the Fly Dubai flight from Dubai to Tel Aviv. Let's get more now from ABC.
10: This year, of course, Towers marked 25 years since the 9/11 attacks. And because of all the renewed focus on it this year, I heard more questions about it than ever, particularly from younger people, some of whom asked, what made this so different? Like, genuinely, we've grown up in an era of terror attacks and mass shootings. Why was this so transformative? And there are lots of answers to that question, of course. The scope of the death, thousands of people, the scale of the buildings, you had the Pentagon itself, and the World Trade Center was just utterly gargantuan. It was impossible to conceive of these things being erased in a few minutes. But another reason these attacks signaled a new era was that terrorists had never really had access to such large weapons before. Car bombs and rocket-propelled grenades are one thing, but a jetliner? The idea that someone could take over a cockpit and use a plane as a weapon changed everything about what we thought we knew about national security. It would be 25 years before the TSA started relaxing some of the restrictions it had imposed on security lines. Well, yesterday, just weeks after

0: that anniversary, we got a terrifying new lesson of what a determined attacker on a plane is capable of. Luckily, though, we also learned what some determined passengers are capable of as they prevented what could have been an absolutely catastrophic attack in the Middle East. So yesterday morning, a plane departs from Dubai, the United Arab Emirates. It's carrying people from all over the world, including 170 Israelis on board. That's key to understand, because what happens next, just a couple hours later, is someone tries to take the plane down, and it appears that this was one of the pilots in the cockpit. ABC's foreign correspondent Jordana Miller is based in Israel. She's currently at the Tel Aviv airport where this flight was originally supposed to land. So, Jordana, what happened here?
1: Well, according to the passengers on this flight, about 2 hours into flight from Dubai on its way to Tel Aviv, the plane started to shake quite strongly and then suddenly took a massive nosedive.
2: Suddenly the airplane started like a roller coaster, deep down, like 20 or 30 seconds, and then balance, and then again, deep down for 15 seconds, and then balance.
1: And everyone on the plane, according to the passengers we talked to, were shocked. They didn't know what was happening.
3: While it was happening, there was crazy, like, screaming and chaos, and I was also focused on, like, the fact that I'm about to die.
1: And in the front of the plane, there was one person who heard screaming and yelling and what sounded like bumping inside the cockpit. And suddenly, the cockpit was opened. There was an Israeli sitting right in the front row there who saw that, heard the noise, and opened the cockpit door to discover that the first officer had stabbed the captain, the main pilot, several times.
4: First of all, we pulled the attacker out. I pulled the attacker out, and after I pulled him out, we took control of the plane.
1: And this is an Israeli named Yaniv Hayun. He is one of many heroes in this story because, first of all, the captain was so severely injured but he still managed to somehow open that cockpit enough that someone noticed Yaniv and came in. Now, Yaniv put the attacker in a headlock, he says, and dragged him out, called for help, and two other Israeli men came in named Svika and Asaf. They came in and they basically wrestled him to the ground, subdued the attacker. And then another hero was one of the doctors on board who came and provided really a life-saving treatment to the pilot who'd been stabbed in the back, in the head, in the arms, and patched him up enough that he could go back into the cockpit with two reserve pilots that were on board just by chance, and they were able to land this plane in Saudi Arabia.
2: The sense of relief that I felt was when we landed in Saudi Arabia. That moment we understood that we are saved, that we are safe.
1: As one of the passengers, when I talked to them, came back to Israel, said, this story is filled with so much horror, but also so many miracles. You know, and everyone seemed so grateful that they had survived this. Everyone seemed to say they really thought they were going to die.
0: Wait, and Jordana, just to go back then, is it suspected that the first officer here was then trying to take over the plane and smash it into the ground? Like, was he trying to ram into the building? And was any of this because of the fact that there were so many Israelis on board?
1: There's so many unanswered questions, Brad. We do not know what the intent was, not yet, of the first officer. He appears to have wanted to kill the captain and take over the plane. Did he do it because he was targeting Israelis and wanted to carry out some kind of terror attack against Israel? Or did he do it because he had mental problems, right? There's been precedent for that.
0: Oh, like just taking down the plane that you're in, regardless of who's in the back. I see.
1: Right. I mean, that could be, right? That's one possibility. We really don't know. But in any case, the heroes here saved everyone on board because that plane was heading down. It matters if this was a terror attack, and I think the Israelis are obviously investigating that. But all of these lives were saved, whether it was terror or not.
0: Well, and one thing I found interesting was, you know, this plane lands in Saudi Arabia. The Saudis still technically don't recognize Israel as a country. Like, they don't have diplomatic relations. And yet the Saudis did make an effort to get all of these Israelis home as quickly as possible. There was a special flight that came into Tel Aviv yesterday. You could actually hear them being welcomed on liveatc.net.
5: Welcome to Israel. Thank you for bringing our passengers safely back home.
0: Continue. But this also means that Israeli government officials were then able to talk to the passengers about what happened. So what is the response at this point from the Israelis?
1: Well, the Israeli prime minister actually showed up at the airport here. Benjamin Netanyahu met with the first Israeli that noticed the cockpit was open and noticed something was wrong, Yaniv Hayun, and he called him a hero, praised him for being brave. The prime minister also praised the captain. The Israelis are looking into what happened. At this point, the first officer has been taken into custody by the Saudis and investigated by the Saudis. They are cooperating with the Israelis, with the Mossad, to see if this man had any links to any terror groups and if he actually planned to target Israelis.
0: Absolutely incredible. And like you said, so many acts of heroism, including the captain himself, who, by the way, he's not from Israel. He's not from the Middle East. He's from India. He fought through this attack to open that door and really save everyone on board. Jordana Miller, they're in Tel Aviv right now. Thank you.
6: 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Let's get out to the morning drive. WATD traffic and weather. And the expressway is jammed, Furnace Brook up towards Southampton Street. Route 3 is slow between Derby and Route 18 up into Braintree. 24 North delays start back at Route 27 in Brockton. 93, some slow spots, Braintree over to Canton. 128 heavy, 95 to 109, and some delays early getting on at the Sagamore and Bourne. Traffic on the nines every morning. Traffic emergencies when they happen on WATD. Now the updated South Shore weather. 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
7: A noticeable warming trend toward the weekend. Clouds starting to break to some sunshine as we go through the day. It'll become breezy and warm, a high of 78. I can leave the jacket at home. Tonight, fair and mild, below 64. Tomorrow, sunshine, a few clouds, more like summertime here on the South Shore, the high 83. And high pressure from Canada drops the humidity. Saturday, quite a bit cooler with sunshine, a high of 68. Sunday, sunshine followed by increasing cloudiness, the high 65. Next weather in just 10 minutes. For WATD, I'm meteorologist Rob Gilman.
6: 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And right now, 58 in Marshfield. Sports next.
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6: 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The Red Sox season is over. They were beaten by the Yankees in New York 9-2 for a two-game American League Wild Card Series sweep. Yankees will now move on to face Tampa Bay in the ALDS.
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18: December 16, 1773, night had fallen over Boston's Griffin's Wharf. Three ships lay at anchor, the Dartmouth, the Eleanor, and the Beaver. Their holds contained tea, East India Company tea, to many colonists, a symbol of taxation imposed without their consent. Then men moved through the dark towards the ships. Some wore disguises intended to evoke Native Americans. They climbed aboard, split open the chests, and sent their contents into Boston Harbor. Among them, later local histories and commemorations identify three young men from Cohasset, Jared Joy, James Stoddard II, and Abraham Tower. They had been born when the area was still Hingham's second precinct, but in 1770 it became the new town of Cohasset, and by the night of the Tea Party, these were Cohasset men. Jared Joy was 23. Abraham Tower was 21, a shipbuilder, farmer, and fisherman. James Stoddard was only 17, a shipwright by trade. Together, they joined one of the Revolution's most famous acts, but at the time, it was an act that could carry serious consequences. Its participants protected one another's identities for decades. Stoddard's story carried one small human danger home from the wharf. According to a later Cohasset account, he returned to his Boston lodging with loose tea still in his pockets. The evidence of what he had done was literally on his person. He feared discovery. All three served during the revolution that followed. Tower rose from corporal to sergeant. Stoddard served in local militia at Hull and later spent 3 years as an artificer in the Northern Department of the Continental Army. Just days after the British evacuation of Boston in 1776, he and other Cohasset men captured a stranded British supply brig and brought its cargo into Cohasset Harbor. Today, the three men are back where the story began, at home. Abraham Tower and James Stoddard lie in Cohasset Central Cemetery. Jared Joy lies in Beechwood Cemetery. Markers placed in 2019 remember their connection to the Tea Party. Their graves make a local point about a national event. Before there was a revolution to win, there were young men from small New England coastal towns who chose rebellion and independence. I'm John Galuzzo, and this has been your South Shore Rev War Minute on 95.9 WATD. 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
11: 7 o'clock news coming up with ABC and Christine James in the WATD newsroom. And next half hour, great story. We have a mom from Pembroke that reached out. Her daughter is competing to be the 2026 Baby of the Year. And we'll have the mom and daughter coming in after 7. And they'll be up on YouTube as well. WATD Radio on YouTube. That's coming up after 7. Right now it is 6:59. Traffic and weather on the 9s. Route 3 on the northbound side slows down, starting between Derby and Route 18 up into Braintree. Southbound, we've got some slowdowns at the Sagamore. 25 east is slow at the Bourne. 24 northbound delays start after Route 27 in Brockton. The expressway is heavy. Furnace Brook up towards Columbia Road. South Shore weather for today, becoming breezy and warmer, clouds to some sun, a high 78. We're at 58 in Marshfield at 7.
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19: ABC News, I'm Sherry Preston. No executions in Tennessee until an investigation is complete. That the order from the governor after the state tried to put Krista Pike to death overnight, but she survived 2 doses of the execution drug. She is at the hospital. No word on her condition. ABC's Andrea Fujii.
20: Pike was 18 when she and her then boyfriend tortured and murdered their fellow classmate, Colleen Slemmer, in 1995. Pike confessed, but claims her traumatic childhood and years of abuse were a factor.
19: The United Arab Emirates now says it's taking control of the investigation after a fly Dubai plane to Tel Aviv had to make an emergency landing in Saudi Arabia, the co-pilot allegedly stabbing the pilot. He's in custody. President Trump says he's still considering an export ban on diesel to try to bring prices down. Experts warn that likely will not work. Pentagon Chief Pete Hegseth confirms the 20% cut to the number of generals and admirals and says that Elon Musk will help lead a study on the future of war. This is ABC News. A new development at Arizona State University following the death of hockey player Matthew Mayich, who collapsed and fell into a coma following practice. Some are now challenging Coach Greg Powers' account of what happened the day he died.
21: The head coach has been put on leave after 7 players came forward arguing the school's version of that practice did not match what they actually endured. Some of that practice, run by a former Green Beret, lawyer for the family claims it lasted more than 80 minutes in direct sunlight with only a handful of players allowed water. An attorney for the Green Beret says his workout was under an hour and he left before Mayich collapsed during the cool down after.
19: ABC's Trevor Ault. Glaciers in Switzerland are melting fast.
22: The glaciers this year, they have lost enormous quantities of ice. In total, it was 5% less in terms of ice volume.
19: Matthias Huss, director of glacier monitoring in Switzerland. I'm Sherry Preston, ABC News.
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23: 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Meteorologist Rob Gilman says becoming breezy, warmer, clouds and some sun. Your high up to 78. 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Leverage the power of St. Anne's local lending advantage at their newly opened lending center, 55 Long Pond Road in Plymouth, and NMLS number 525435. 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Good morning. I'm Christine James. Here's what's happening. A report released by State Attorney General Andrea Campbell looking at claims of child abuse by clergy in the Catholic Diocese of Fall River, Springfield, and Worcester.
24: In 2006, the Diocese of Fall River received an allegation that a priest had sexually abused a child in the 1990s during an overnight school trip. The survivor met with a victim assistance coordinator to describe the abuse he had suffered. When the victim contacted the diocese to check on the status of the investigation 6 months later, there was no reply. The victim did not hear back from the diocese again for 13 years, not until 2019. The case was not heard by the review board, and the priest remained in service without any restrictions. In fact, the bishop continued to allow that priest to chaperone overnight school trips in 2008 and 2009 and 2012 and in 2013.
23: Campbell said that in many cases they were unable to take legal action against the alleged abusers. She says that during the course of the investigation, they interviewed more than 100 people, including survivors, advocates, attorneys, clergy, and diocesan officials and employees.
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0: Infante Cilli, who were tracked down and arrested in Virginia. While requests for proposals being released after a $956 million in federal grant authorization secured for the construction of a new Sagamore Bridge, that announcement made earlier during a press conference this week, State Representative Stephen Exaro says the new bridge, it's really needed.
1: And every time you go over that bridge, we all know, we know it's too narrow. And you hear people say it's never going to happen. Well, it's happening.
0: Both the Sagamore and Bourne bridges are more than 90 years old and the only roadway connections between Cape Cod and mainland Massachusetts. Well, getting ready to go over the edge for Special Olympics. That's right, Lenny Koppenrath of Marshfield and his Emily's Edgers crew going to rappel down a Boston hotel wall, 22 stories, to help raise money for a great cause, Special Olympics.
2: It goes towards the programs, and thousands of Special Olympians throughout the state pays for their programs, their equipment, their transportation, the other programs that are taking place for these, continuously be involved. They go to the Y and they have a swim class all winter. They have track and field. They played softball all summer. So all these programs that are funded by the Special Olympics.
0: Now, the event takes place this Saturday. That's October 3rd at the Hyatt Regency in Boston.
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0: And Koppenrath said he makes the trip down the hotel wall, sometimes wearing a costume, like a giant bunny.
2: Number one, one reason, the kids love it, and they come and watch. Number two, it puts me at a disadvantage. I can't see, my hearing is impaired, and it's kind of awkward moving in that. So I have to trust the people, just like a lot of the Special Olympians have to trust the people around us to take care of them and help them out through life. This is what I have to do. When I get up there, I have to trust the people, trust the equipment, and trust the process. And so that's what we kind of teach as well.
0: You can help Emily's Edgers make their goal by going to the website overtheedgeboston.com. That's overtheedgeboston.com. Well, State Rep. Michelle Badger running for re-election on the 1st Plymouth District. She says she is invested in the Plymouth community.
3: What I've been doing is making government work for people. We've helped over 400 individuals cut through the red tape of government and make it work, whether it's unemployment, mass health. You know, that stuff needs to work, and it doesn't. We brought $3 million back to the district with the rest of the delegation. You know, that's crucial for our things like our Y, public schools, our public safety, you know, Center for Active Living, our Veterans Center, you know, the list goes on. But making sure as our community budgets get tighter and tighter, we need to make sure that we're bringing resources back.
0: And she says she's running on results as well as her record.
3: This is my full-time job. I think that is really important piece. To find out more about my campaign, you can go to badgerforplymouth.com. You can follow us on social media. I also have a podcast that we do through Local Scene that talks about the work that we're doing and connects state policy to local policy and how things happen. For me, it's all about transparency. Three to five minute update every Friday, usually in my car, letting you know what we've been up to, making sure that we're accessible. We've had over 115 drop-in office hours since I was elected.
0: The 1st Plymouth District, comprised of 13 of the 18 Plymouth precincts, Badger faces Republican candidate David Golden in the general election. You can hear the entire interview with Michelle Badger on our website, 959WATD.com.
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6: Now, WATD traffic and weather on the nines.
7: And good morning. The time now is 7:09, and we are looking at slowdowns on the expressway northbound from Furnace Brook, and it's heavy and slow all the way up towards Andrews Square. It's about 33 minutes for the drive time Braintree to Boston right now. Now, Route 3 on the South Shore, we've got some delays starting before Route 18 in Weymouth up into Braintree, the expressway. As we mentioned, that's jammed up right out of the split, but 93 slowing down after Route 37 in Braintree over into Canton. That continues 128 north up into Dedham. 93 north is slow in Braintree getting onto the expressway. 24 north delays start before Harrison.

0: Boulevard in Avon. And down the Cape, we are seeing some slow spots at the Sagamore and Bourne. Traffic on the nines every morning. Traffic emergencies when they happen on WATD. Now, South Shore weather.
1: A noticeable warming trend toward the weekend. Clouds starting to break to some sunshine as we go through the day. It'll become breezy and warm, a high of 78. You can leave the jacket at home tonight. Fair and mild, below 64. Tomorrow, sunshine, a few clouds, more like summertime here on the South Shore, the high 83. And high pressure from Canada drops the humidity. Saturday, quite a bit cooler with sunshine, a high of 68. Sunday, sunshine followed by increasing cloudiness, the high 65. Next weather in just 10 minutes. For WATD, I'm meteorologist Rob Gilman.
2: Right now looking at 58 degrees outside our South Shore studio, 7-Eleven. That's local news. I'm Christine James. Sending it back to Rom Hackala right here, 95.9 WATD.
0: O'clock hour of this South Shore's morning news is underway. I'm Rob with the morning team. Thank you, Christine, everywhere on the Odyssey app, A-U-D-A-C-Y, and we are up on YouTube, WATD Radio on YouTube. You can like, watch, and subscribe, and you will see I have two special guests in studio with me this morning. Oh, boy, she is making her announcement there. This is live radio. That's Ocean from Pembroke. And Ocean, good morning to you. Thank you for joining us on WATD Radio, along with your mom as well. And Ocean is here because Ocean has been nominated and is competing in the Baby of the Year for 2026. And so Melissa from Pembroke, Ocean's mom, in studio as well. So there they are. That's Melissa and Ocean. Good morning.
3: Good morning. Thank you for having us.
0: Yeah, thanks for reaching out to us here at WATD. Yeah. Boy, now this is great. Now, I imagine, Ocean's young, so most kids get up very early, right? What time does Ocean get up every day?
3: Well, it depends the day. Typically, right now, it's around 4 a.m., but today she wanted to sleep a little bit longer, of course.
0: Figures for her radio debut.
3: Exactly.
0: This is great. Well, Ocean, what a cute baby. So how old is Ocean, by the way?
3: So, yes, Miss Ocean is 8 months old.
0: 8 months.
3: And she's very active, happy little baby, and really loves this microphone.
0: Oh, yeah, I know. Shoot. You're going to hold that up there, a little bit close there.
3: Yeah.
0: But she's very active. Now, can she, now at 8 months, it almost sounds like she is saying things. Does she say anything?
3: Well, so...
0: Because
3: so
0: I can
3: far,
0: almost hear it. It's okay.
3: I get mama. So right now, I swear I hear mama.
0: W-A-T-D.
3: So that's good. But she's very active. She's crawling. She's in everything. And clearly is very talkative in the morning.
0: All right. So this is your first. This is very exciting.
3: Yes.
0: Melissa from Pembroke, she reached out. And thankfully, I'm glad you did, because I know you sent an email, and I think earlier in the week, and I said, well, maybe we'll get you on the show, and then you kind of told us, hey, by the way, tonight's the last night in order to go on to the next round, right?
3: Correct. Yep. So right now, it's the top five, and it ends tonight at 7 p.m., and she's currently, as of this morning, was in fourth, so we want to stay in the top five, but then moving forward, as people vote, and it's free daily.
0: Yep.
3: If people want to support this.
0: Well, then why not? Because I said, this is great. We might as well support, we live on the South Shore. And as you know, around here, I know you're originally from the town of Rockland, where my grandfather lived.
3: Of course.
0: And so that's another great town. So you're a South Shore, born and bred.
3: Yes, exactly.
0: This is it.
3: So that's why we want to support her.
0: I said, if we have the South Shore, we're the South Shore's radio station. This is the South Shore's morning news. If we can help a baby get, Baby of the Year, why not vote for someone from the South Shore, right?
3: Exactly.
0: So is this a competition, is this from all over the country?
3: This is. So it's a national competition. I saw it online, and I was like, why not? It'll be something fun. So we're competing against different groups right now, and hopefully, once we get through the top five, we'll move on. But the end of it is at the end of the month. So we got a couple more rounds to do. So the big push is really coming up the next couple of weeks.
0: Okay.
3: And but it's also a nonprofit, so it's for a good cause. It's
0: That's what I was saying. Yeah, because you said this helps out baby.

0: The Baby, and this is a nonprofit organization that helps children?
1: Yes, children in poverty and families in poverty. So if you want to donate, like, you don't have to, but when you're voting, you have the opportunity to buy votes, so to speak, but you can...
0: I'm just trying to keep her entertained.
1: Oh, yeah, she's looking everywhere.
0: All right.
1: But, yeah, so it's a great cause, and it's just a fun thing to do. And the grand prize winner, which I already think is, I'm biased, so I think it's Miss Ocean.
0: Miss Ocean, yeah.
1: It's a $25,000 prize.
0: A $25,000 prize?
1: Yes.
0: Oh, wow.
1: And a national ad campaign for her. So, it's just something positive, when we win, hopefully put it towards our future and college. And
0: wow. Well, that would be great.
1: Yeah.
0: All right. Yeah. Lauren Hathaway is checking in on the Facebook page, says peekaboo. Yeah, I'm doing a little bit of peekaboo. Sometimes kids do like that. I remember from my nieces and nephews growing up. Can I ask, does the name Ocean, is this a special, is it a family name or is it something special to you? Or?
1: Well, special to us. It was, because we're from the South Shore, we love the beach, love the ocean.
0: Yeah.
1: And it was just unique enough that I was like, this is really nice. And funny enough, we just watched a Netflix documentary called The Shark Whisperer.
0: It
1: was actually really good. And I was like, wow, that's a really cool name. And her name was Ocean Ramsey. And I was like, wow, that's really cool.
0: Oh, that's right.
1: And
0: that's a great real... Ocean's so excited, Now, as far as, Rockland and Pembroke don't have many beaches. What's your favorite beach for you guys? What would it be? What's the place that you find most solace or?
1: Saquish.
0: Saquish.
1: So we have friends and family that are down there, so we get to go visit them. Otherwise, we're at Duxbury Beach.
0: Oh, yeah.
1: So those are the quick drives, but to spend the day... And we go all day. And
0: so now I imagine, for people in their cars right now, if you're home, pop up the YouTube and you can see how cute Ocean is. I know you sent in several photos. We'll share some of those. But Melissa, the mom, and Ocean, the daughter, they said, hey, I said, of course, can you be on YouTube? And they said, absolutely. We'd love to be on YouTube at 7 in the morning.
1: Right.
0: So they, I think I heard somebody. Did you say WATD in the morning? WATD? WATD. Huh. All right, let's see if Ocean likes the bell.
2: What's that?
0: All right. Well, this is great. So what I'll do, though, is this is babyoftheyear.org, I think is the website, babyoftheyear.org.
1: Yep.
0: And you can vote. I guess today is really the day we're encouraging everybody in order to go to the next round.
1: Yes, exactly. So it ends tonight at 7 p.m. So she has her own profile, and you'll have the link to us set up so people can, like I said, vote free and try to support her. And we just want to make the push to the next round and hopefully keep going to the end of the month where it'll be announced. For the 2026 Baby of the Year. And in my mind, I think she's already won.
0: Yeah, that's great. Well, you're so excited and you have pride in your children and this is great and it's your first. And what's it like for you, first time mom?
1: It's been
0: busy.
1: Busy, a roller coaster, humbling experience. And
0: this is great.
1: Yeah, we don't sleep anymore, but who needs
0: Ocean
1: that?
0: You want to ring the bell?
1: You want to ring the bell?
0: Let's try this on the radio here. Let's see if Ocean ring the bell. Yeah, there you go.
1: Got at least one in.
0: Yeah.
1: Let's go.
0: There you go. Here's Ocean ringing the bell this morning on WATD. All right, so go to babyoftheyear.org, babyoftheyear.org, and vote today, right?
1: Yes, vote today for Ocean Monroe.
0: Ocean Monroe. Okay, we got it. And Maria from AutoShine, one of our great sponsors, says, good morning, Rob. I think you have found the cutest co-host now. Good luck, Ocean.
1: Yay.
0: Ocean, Ocean, you do get up. My show starts at 5, and Ocean sounds like she's up most days for the show.
1: She's up and ready. So we'll get the microphone ready for her at 4 a.m.
0: All right. Well, thank you both for coming in this morning.
1: Thank you so much for having us. We really appreciate it.
0: Off to daycare?
3: Okay.
0: All right. Very good. Thank you, Ocean and Melissa. And don't forget to vote for Ocean again, babyoftheyear.org, babyoftheyear.org for the official Baby of the Year for 2026. And let's support a South Shore baby like Ocean from Pembroke. There she goes this morning on WATD. Ocean, thank you so much for coming on WATD. I really appreciate that. Thank you.
2: Thank you.
0: Bye-bye.
2: Bye.
0: All right. Let's get an update now on traffic and weather on the 9s. Northbound Expressway heavy, Furnace Brook to Andrews Square. Route 3 is slow before Route

0: 18 up to the split. Southbound is slow at the Sagamore, 25 east slow at the Bourne, and still pretty busy on 93 most of the way from Braintree to Canton, and that continues into Dedham. Traffic on the nines every morning. Traffic emergencies when they happen on WATD. Now, the updated South Shore weather. 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I do want to let you know the Plymouth Seafood Festival has been rescheduled. 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
1: A noticeable warming trend toward the weekend. Clouds starting to break to some sunshine as we go through the day. It'll become breezy and warm, a high of 78. You can leave the jacket at home. Tonight, fair and mild, low 64. Tomorrow, sunshine, a few clouds, more like summertime here on the South Shore, the high 83. And high pressure from Canada drops the humidity. Saturday, quite a bit cooler with sunshine, a high of 68. Sunday, sunshine followed by increasing cloudiness, the high 65. Next weather in just 10 minutes. For WATD, I'm meteorologist Rob Gilman.
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0: WATD Sports. Good morning. I'm Rob Hacklowell. The Red Sox season over. As we talked about, the Red Sox swept in this short wild card series by the Yankees. Yankees dominating again. Max Fried doing a great job on the mound. Cody Bellinger and Luis Garcia Jr. homered. Red Sox lose 9-2. And so the Yankees move on now. They'll face the Tampa Bay Rays. Other baseball, the White Sox eliminated the Astros 7-3. The National League, Padres eliminated the Cubs 4-1. The Phillies are still alive. Yeah, that's right, Lord Hathaway. Your Phillies are still alive. Not your Phillies, Lord Hathaway. That was one of our other listeners, right? Okay, the Phillies stay alive. They beat the Atlanta Braves 4-3 last night. The series tied at a game apiece. All right, Thursday night football tonight. Cleveland Browns host the Pittsburgh Steelers at 8:15, and now South Shore Sports, Brendan Connolly.
3: That's right, guys. A tough end to the season for your Boston Red Sox.
0: Oh, the Colonel.
3: An amazing day it was for high school sports. We have a lot of scores to get to, and we will start with the boys' soccer news. Brody Grafton and Dimitri St. Paul each found twine as Abington topped Randolph 2-1. The Hull Pirates fought to a tie with Middleborough, closing things out at 2-2. Tyler Kelly had a pair of goals as Norwell rolled to a 7-0 shutout of Mashpee. Cohasset and Rockland fought to a draw, finishing things at 2-2. On the girls' side, we saw Hull double up Middleborough 2-1. Gianna Thorne tallied the game winner in that one. Lila McQuarrie sniped a goal and added two assists as Duxbury cruised to a 5-0 win over Plymouth North. West Bridgewater topped Fairhaven, winning 4-2. On the field hockey circuit, Libby Baxter had a goal and an assist, eclipsing 50 career points as Hingham coasted past Silver Lake 7-0. Duxbury defeated Whitman Hansen, winning 5-1. Marshfield eked out a victory, topping Plymouth North 1-0. Mary Last had the game's only goal for the Rams. Caitlin O'Neill had a hat-trick and tacked on a pair of assists, fueling Hanover during a 7-0 win over Plymouth South. Scituate topped Pembroke, winning 2-0. In volleyball action, North Quincy defeated Whitman-Hanson 3-1. Duxbury followed suit, winning 3-1 over Pembroke. Silver Lake defeated Plymouth South in straight sets, rolling 3-0. Hanover won a wild match with Marshfield, holding on 3-2. And lastly, Plymouth North swept Quincy, cruising 3-0. Looking for some football action tonight? Keep it tuned to WATD for a South Shore League matchup as Norwell faces off with Abington. Kickoff is scheduled for 7 o'clock. As always, you can hear it all right here on 95.9 WATD. Brendan Connolly, WATD Sports.
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6: 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In the midst of all its bad PR, Flock CEO Garrett Langley is running around claiming that Flock, and these are his exact words, has helped clear just over a million crimes in America. But is that really true? CBS investigated and couldn't seem to get a straight answer. When pressed, Flock's PR spokesman, Paris Lubel, will say only that Flock supported more than a million investigations. Supported is a long, long way from solving crimes. Bottom line, this is not the way to build back confidence, Flock. Stay up to date the easy way with my free newsletter, GetKim.com.
0: Yeah, speaking of that, I think I just saw the story as well. The town of Norwell add another one to the list, officially discontinuing its use of the Flock safety license plate reader cameras, ordering them shut off and removed immediately following a select board decision. As again, I said before, talk to your town. Again, it's up to you and your individual town, so make sure you put some pressure on your select board and say, get it done if you don't want this stuff until, you know, it's used properly. And they'll say most of the time, you know, we have rules in place, but then why do we still hear about stories of people breaking the rules and using it improperly? I mean, as we know, you can have a rule in place, but it doesn't make any sense if people are not following the rules.
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0: 729, we have the 730 news coming up with Christine James. And the next half hour, it's the C Plymouth Report. Keiko Oral joining us after the 730 news. 729, traffic and weather in the nines. Northbound Expressway jammed, Braintree to Columbia Road, Route 3. Slow before Route 18, up into Braintree, southbound. You got about a mile delay at the Sagamore, 25 east, slow on the approach to the Bourne, 24 north delay, start between Route 27 and Harrison, and 93 is tough from Braintree all the way over to Canton. South Shore weather for today, becoming breezy and warmer, clouds to some sun, 78 tonight, very mild, fair skies, low 64. 59 in Marshfield, good morning, 7:30.
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9: 59 degrees outside our South Shore studios at 7:30. Meteorologist Rob Gilman says becoming breezy and warmer, clouds to some sun. Your high going all the way up to 78 degrees. 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Good morning. I'm Christine James. Now here's what's happening.
10: An alleged terror plot on a flight bound for Israel thwarted. The captain was allegedly stabbed by the co-pilot, who then tried to crash the plane. As the plane plunged, several passengers and crew members burst into the cockpit to take down the attacker and managed to land the plane safely in Saudi Arabia. The alleged attacker is being questioned there. 23 years after the U.S. invaded Iraq, the White House announcing it's completed its withdrawal from the country.
9: That's ABC. State Attorney General Andrea Campbell, announcing the findings of a report identifying abuse of children by clergy in three dioceses.
11: Our investigation found evidence that more than 270 Catholic clerics abused nearly 1,000 children. Behind every one of those numbers is a child whose safety was violated, a family that was changed forever, and a survivor who carried the trauma of that abuse for years and, in many cases, decades.
9: And Campbell also calling for changes to be made to current state law that regards child sex abuse.
11: Survivors may be prevented from bringing claims by the statute of limitations, despite the reality that childhood sexual abuse is often disclosed years or even decades later. The Commonwealth's charitable immunity cap remains just at $20,000. It has been unchanged since 1971. And survivors whose claims have already expired have no opportunity to seek relief or accountability. For these reasons, along with my incredible team, we support the passage of legislation that would eliminate the statute of limitations for civil claims involving childhood sexual abuse. We support the elimination of the charitable immunity cap for any claims, civil claims of childhood sexual abuse, and we support creating an indefinite look-back period for civil claims of childhood sexual abuse so survivors whose claims have expired have an opportunity to seek justice.
9: Now, the report focused on incidents that took place in the Catholic Diocese of Fall River, Springfield, and Worcester. Well, this week, state officials announcing they've secured authorization for $956 million in federal grant funding. They're releasing a request for proposals for a design-build contract to replace the Sagamore Bridge. Congressman Bill Keating said this is a major step forward for a long-discussed project.
12: This is a big deal, and this is one where we're celebrating today. This milestone, because today's action triggers everything else. This seals the deal. We're finally here, ready to go to the construction stage.
9: Now, it's also expected that later this month, the Federal Highway Administration will authorize another $371 million in federal grant funding for the project. We'll be back with more right after this.
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9: And it's 7:34 here in 95.9. 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Take another look at Quincy College. They now offer a four-year bachelor's degree in business management and computer science for about half the price of other schools. Quincy College, let's get to work. But joining me now live on the South Shore's Morning News, we have Dave DeCoste. He's the representative in the 5th Plymouth District. Thanks so much for joining us this morning.
14: Well, thank you for having me.
9: Always good to see you. I'm glad you could connect with a fellow military
14: military person who was just here on the air with Rob. Now, 5th Plymouth District, all of Hanover, all of Rockland, one precinct in Hanson.
15: Precinct 1 and plus 1 and 2 in Norwell.
14: Right, and two of the three precincts in Norwell.
15: Sadly, you lost me. Okay. Or I lost you and your husband up by Mount Blue Street.
14: Okay, tell me a little bit about why you decided to run again. I know you've been in the office since, what, 2015?
15: So, yep, sworn in January 2015. Well, we're working towards some things that I'd like to. We've finally brought in, just the other day, South Shore Votech. We had the groundbreaking. I'll tell you, I would like to see that through. Whenever things, because a lot of bad things are happening on Beacon Hill, so we want to.

0: 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All good news from South Shore Vo-Tech, and I get enthusiastic talking about it. So we definitely want to see that through and make sure they get – and also maybe work to get rid of the lottery system, which is causing so much havoc throughout the state. And then affordability, we're working on. We're working on
1: big issue in every campaign.
0: And it manifests itself in a lot. We're losing a lot of private employers. A lot of entrepreneurs are leaving the state. We've got so many bad ideas. Mileage tax, congestion tax with Mayor Wu, Prop 2.5 changes that people are now up there talking about possibly making it Prop 3.5 or 4.5. So there's a lot to stop, and there are a few things to promote, and finally local control, which wickers in a little bit to the affordability, because we have so many unfunded mandates coming from and they've got more in the queue from all of a lot of bad ideas from the bureaucrats up there. So the idea is hopefully to stop some of them, mitigate, and possibly roll back.
1: When you're talking to people in the district, and again, you've served in that seat since 2015, mm-hmm. what do they talk about to you? I know affordability seems to come up in every single campaign we talk about.
0: Well, lately, that mileage tax, where they're actually going to assign you a number of mileage and anything over it, you will be taxed about. And that is really caused a lot of ire, potentially, mm-hmm. but just, you know, with people who commute on the Southeast, you know, from the Southeast Expressway or wherever they're going.
1: Mm-hmm.
0: Potentially the Prop 2.5 change, you know, the property taxes around here is soaring, and it's override after override after override. A lot of that has to do, again, with Beacon Hill mandates. The bureaucrats there have the ability to, arbitrarily make things more expensive down here. And, of mm-hmm. course, housing comes into affordability, and you know, there are a lot of things that impact that, but one of them has to do with, again, the mandates and the local stretch codes that cause new housing to be, number one, incredibly complicated and a lot more expensive than it used to be.
1: So with this, you know, these are the situations that you're dealing with. So with what's going on around you, mm-hmm. as a state rep, the next term, and again, I think the terms for you folks are too short, 2 years. I think it should be 3 or 4, but that's just my 2 cents. It seems like you just get started, and then you have to worry about campaigning. What are going to be your 3 main objectives as you go into your next term when you get elected?
0: Well, number one is going to be to see through the South Shore Vo-Tech and see that my hope is that I see the first kids go in there. That is an incredibly great program, and it's only going to get better. And the other ones are to assist local, you know, communities to in one way or another, whether it be grants from the state or just reduction of taxes, to be able to keep the communities affordable. Because, again, the taxations through the towns are and the state is becoming higher and higher, and people are leaving because of it. You don't know the number of people who come up to me who are lifelong residents of Rockland, Hanover, Norla, Hanson, and who are saying it's almost getting to the point where I can't afford to live here anymore. And a lot of them can't, and a lot of them are leaving. And I think that is wrong. We might be, by the way, I will leave you with this, that we might be able to push along some type of senior taxation, whether it be a homesteading or a number where we just don't tax anymore. I have always been a fan of putting a mark on the wall, whether it's 75 or 80, and just saying at this point, allow towns to say, when you hit this number and you're a resident, your mm-hmm. taxes are frozen for as long as you live there. Many other states, by the way, of both political parties do that.
1: I think you get a lot of support. Now, Dave DeCoste, you're a Republican. If people want to know more about your campaign or get a hold of you, what's the best way to find out?
0: Citizensfordecoste.com.
1: And spell DeCoste.
0: DeCoste.
1: Great. Thank you very much. And, of course, we'll be having a political forum with you and your opponent here on WATD coming up this Monday night.
0: Thank you very much. Looking forward to it.
1: Thank you. And we'll post this interview up online. We've got traffic and weather right after this.
2: 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Our RN to BSN program is made for working nurses like you. 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Let's get to work.
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4: And good morning. The time now is 7:39. And we are looking at delays on the expressway starting around the Braintree split, and it's heavy and slow up towards Columbia Road. Very busy ride most of the way up on the expressway. Route 3 is slowing down before Route 18 up into Braintree. 93 is slow out of Braintree as you make your way over to Canton. That continues 128 up past 109 in Dedham. 93 north is slow. Route 24 to the expressway. 24 north delays started Harrison Boulevard. Down the Cape, we do have delays this morning at the Sagamore, about a mile. Bourne Bridge, just about a quarter mile slow down approaching the Bourne. Route 44 is slow at the traffic lights in Middleborough. 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Injured? Call early before it's too late. 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Call early before it's too late. 617-444-7777. 617-444-7777. Traffic on the nines every morning. Traffic emergencies when they happen on WATD. Now, South Shore weather.
5: At the Blue Hill Observatory, 58 degrees, a dew point at 57. A light breeze now from the southwest to 10 miles an hour. The barometer, 30.09 inches, a little unsteady. The month of September brought the second highest rainfall since 1885 in our history at 11.53 inches, the old record 12.37 inches, over a foot of rain. That was back in 1999. After starting out September quite warm, sharply cooler. We averaged 2 degrees per day, cooler than normal for the entire month. Now going back to the warmer side. You'll find it really nice to get outdoors today as clouds start to show more and more sunny breaks. The high 78. It'll become breezy tonight. Fair, mild, low 64. Tomorrow, real summer-like. Sunshine, a few clouds. More humidity. You'll notice that. A high of 83. And then a change to something out of Canada for Saturday. Much less humidity with sunshine. Cooler, a high of 68. Sunday sun followed by more clouds in the mid-60s. Then a reinforcement of the cool Canadian air as we go into next week. Next weather in just 10 minutes for WATD. I'm meteorologist Rob Gilman.
1: And right now looking at 58 degrees outside our South Shore studio, 742. That's local news. I'm Christine James, sending it back to Rob Hakala right here on 95.9 WATD.
4: Thank you, Christine. The South Shore's morning news rolls on everywhere on the Odyssey app and up on YouTube Live, WATD Radio on YouTube. All right, it's a Thursday morning and time now for our C Plymouth Report. Every week at this time, Keiko Oral joins us, president and CEO of C Plymouth. 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Keiko, good morning. Welcome to October.
6: Good morning, Rob. October is definitely here, and it looks like we got a pretty nice weekend coming up. We're excited about it.
4: We certainly are. Yeah, this weather is beautiful, and it's really going to be great for the weekend. And so, yeah, let's dive into what's going on in our backyard, Keiko.
6: Listen, folks need to check out First Friday. It's the last First Friday in downtown Plymouth from 5 to 8. Galleries, shops, restaurants, cultural attractions are participating. It's a great way, easy way to spend a Friday evening downtown. And you can start the evening even earlier at Shirley Square with music at 4 o'clock. So it's that's a great way to start off your weekend in Plymouth. And then we also have the Mayflower Beer Garden at Pine Hills. So there's, you know, there's all over. There are things happening. And then I was talking with Bonnie at 3B from 3B, and they have an apothecary pop-up, which turns the restaurant, 3B restaurant in Plymouth, into an eerie 18th century haunted estate. No, 19th century haunted estate throughout October with candlelight and Gothic inspired drinks and food. So apothecary pop-up at 3B is happening as well.
4: All right, that's great.
6: What's going on?
4: Yeah, we just like saying apothecary if we can.
6: Exactly.
4: Why not?
6: So Yeah, so Saturday we have the Fall Fest happening at Wildlands Trust, and that's from noon to 4. It's free. It's outdoors. It's a great family option. And then we also have, outside of Plymouth, the Endless Summer Waterfront Festival happening at Nantasket Beach in Hull from noon to 5. So that's exciting, and we're going to go with an endless summer. And then Saturday, yeah. I want to encourage your listeners to be out there looking for cranberries. It's cranberry country. Cranberry harvest is underway.
4: Oh, yeah.
6: So across Middleborough Harbor, Plymouth, across Plymouth County, our community is working to get the cranberry harvest in. And so it's fun to see. And there are experiences to be had with people getting in the bogs and exploring. So I was at one last Friday night at Benson's Pond in Middleborough. It was great.
4: That's amazing, and that's such a fun part. I know, yeah, you've been a big proponent and supporter and love the cranberry industry.
6: Rob, have you been in a bog?
4: No, I don't know. I guess everyone...
6: I get you in a bog!
4: I should probably do that. I would like to have a photo of me in the outfit or whatever, and, you know, I do.
6: Right.
4: And I like cranberry juice. Yeah, it's good.
6: Yeah, it's so fun. It's so interesting, and it's unique, and it's original to Massachusetts, and we want to encourage everyone across the country to come to Massachusetts and see our cranberries. It's cool.
4: It's great. That's wonderful. Yeah.
6: Yeah. So if cranberries aren't your thing, you can still do, like, entertainment. We have Fat City Band performing at the Spire Center in Plymouth on Saturday night. In Norwell, we have the 1980s murder mystery at the James Library, and then we also have the Rocky Horror Show at the Company Theater. I'm like thinking, Rocky Horror, that's throwback. But, so that's at the Company Theater in Norwell. So that's Saturday. So that, you know, we've got a full Friday and Saturday. So people should just come, stay overnight, spend the weekend exploring Plymouth County, visiting the waterfront, and then, you know, Sunday they can check out Rebels and Rods, which is always like a huge hit, and that is in Plymouth at the East Bay parking lot, and that's from 7 to 10. So we've got a full weekend, and we're excited about the fall season.
4: Yeah, it is going to be fall is a great time in the South Shore in Plymouth County in particular. And as we are very excited to just kind of get October underway. And so check out the full calendar, seaplymouth.com. Go to the webpage, download the app, and start planning those weekends out, because lots of great things you don't want to miss, Keiko. That's for sure.
6: Absolutely. And they can follow us on Facebook, Instagram, and TikTok for great ideas.
4: Oh, wow. You're in.
6: Lots of fun things. Yeah.
4: They're on the TikTok. Okay. Very good.
6: They are. Yep.
4: Great stuff. Well, Keiko Oral, thank you so much as always. We appreciate it. We love to see Plymouth Report every Thursday on WATD. Thank you.
6: Absolutely. Have a great weekend, Rob.
4: You too, Keiko. 7:48 coming up. Traffic and weather on the nines. Some delays. No major incidents, but heavy traffic. And we'll get to that. The weather and the sports. Still ahead.
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4: It's 7:49, I'm here. Traffic and weather on the 9s. Northbound expressway filled in from Braintree up towards Southampton Street. A lot of company, volume there at about 33 minutes. Braintree to Boston. Northbound on Route 3, we've got delays as you make your way up this morning. Route 18 up to the split. Southbound is slow at the Sagamore. 25 East slow at the Bourne. 24 is some pockets up through Avon and Stoughton. 93 is tough out of Braintree over to Canton. 128 looks good as you make, or 128, I should say, is busy from 95 up to 109. 93 north is slow, Route 24 to the expressway. And again, we do have, I would say, at least a mile on 3 South approaching the Sagamore, and 25 East is about a quarter mile at the Bourne. Traffic on the 9s every morning. Traffic emergencies when they happen on WATD. Now, the updated South Shore weather. Let's get the details now. And meteorologist Josh Nichols with the South Shore's most accurate and dependable weather. 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
10: A noticeable warming trend toward the weekend. Clouds starting to break to some sunshine as we go through the day. It'll become breezy and warm, a high of 78. You can leave the jacket at home. Tonight, fair and mild, low 64. Tomorrow, sunshine, a few clouds, more like summertime here on the South Shore, the high 83. And high pressure from Canada drops the humidity. Saturday, quite a bit cooler with sunshine, a high of 68. Sunday, sunshine followed by increasing cloudiness, the high 65. Next weather in just 10 minutes. For WATD, I'm meteorologist Rob Gilman.
4: All right, thank you, Rob. And right now, outside our studio in Marshfield, 59 degrees at the weather station, WATD. Coming up next, the morning sports.
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4: 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Well, yes, it is October. October baseball. The Red Sox will not be playing October baseball as their season is over. They were eliminated by the Yankees. So, yeah, probably go Rays. Sure. The Yankees dominating again. Did Chad Tracy pull the pitchers out too early? Well, maybe, but then again, where was the hitting? Max Fried dominated in the playoffs for the second straight year. Cody Bellinger, Louis Garcia Jr. homered, and the Yankees beat the Red Sox 9-2 for a two-game AL wildcard series sweep. Now, there was just a 2-1. The Red Sox were down 2-1 after Wilson Contreras homered in the Red Sox 26-inning postseason scoreless streak, but the Yankees broke the game open with a 6-run sixth after Spencer Jones reached on a wild pitch while striking out, leading off with the help of a video review. Now, New York goes on to face Tampa Bay now in the ALDS. Other baseball, the White Sox eliminated the Astros 7-3. Padres eliminated the Cubs 4-1. Phillies stay alive as they beat Atlanta 4-3, so that series tied up at a game apiece. Thursday night football. Tonight, the Cleveland Browns host the Pittsburgh Steelers at 8:15. In high school football on the radio tonight, you can hear this. Quinn Kelly at 7 o'clock. Norwell and Abington at 7.
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5: And good morning, 7:57 on the South Shore's Morning News. Great to have you along. Rob Hackelow with the morning team. We're going to be with you until 10. Audrey in at 10. Quinn in at 3. And you on the text line, 781-837-4900. 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Richard from Jamaica Plain just wanted to take a note to say that today, October 1st, for him is a day to remember the birthday of Jimmy Carter. He wanted to mention, yeah, Jimmy Carter was born October 1st, 1924. And passed away, as you know, in December of 2024. So that made him 100 years old, born and died in Plains, Georgia, 39th President of the United States. And Richard wanted to say a couple of words about Jimmy Carter. Yeah, we don't usually mention, yeah, the celebrity birthdays. We just do the birthdays of those that are with us. But certainly we can do segments outside the birthday segment. Jimmy Carter was a humanitarian who started Habitat for Humanity and Lord knows what else, but 40-something years of public service after his presidency. I never voted for him, but I must admit, as a humanitarian, I love that man still. Thank you. Jimmy Carter loved the fine arts and often had classical music performers visiting the White House. Jimmy Carter's birthday. Yep, that's today, first day of October. Thank you, Richard from Jamaica Plain. And Pete from Hingham sending us that article again. Norwell, the latest town to cancel their flock cameras as that kind of spreads. I think people are starting to find out maybe we put those in a little too early. So you can text in on that or any other topic. 781-837-4900. Coming up, we do have the 8 o'clock news. We're going to check in with ABC and then Christine James and then Bob Taravecchia, Coastal Heritage Bank, coming up after 8. Traffic and weather of the 9s, northbound expressway, heavy Braintree to Southampton Street. Route 3 on the northbound side, we got delays starting after Route 18. Southbound is slow, about a mile at the Sagamore. 25 east is slow at the Bourne. Weather becoming breezy and warmer, clouds to some sun, a high 78. 59 in Marshfield at 8.
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6: Seth Sheary, Preston, the execution of a convicted killer in Tennessee ending overnight with her still alive. Reporter Tori Gessner from ABC affiliate WKRN was there for what was supposed to be the execution of Krista Pike.
7: The curtains close at first at 7:46, and she was clearly still alive. She was clearly still breathing and snoring. We could audibly hear that.
6: Officials say Pike survived two doses of the execution drug and is now at a hospital. Tennessee's governor ordering a full investigation. The United Arab Emirates says it's in charge of the probe into what happened aboard a Fly Dubai plane to Tel Aviv, the co-pilot apparently attacking the pilot. Israeli officials say it was a possible terror plot to crash the plane. The co-pilot is in custody in Saudi Arabia. New documents obtained by ABC News show the woman who says she was gang raped at Cornell University says she, quote, felt like bait, and that there, in her words, were lions around me. This is ABC News. Murder charges have now officially been filed against a 77-year-old husband and wife accused of killing their son-in-law, a New York Times exec living in the San Francisco Bay Area. Here's ABC's Alex Stone.
8: The two 77-year-olds who each reportedly took turns shooting are now officially charged with murder, personal use of a firearm causing death, and the special circumstance of lying in wait. They're accused of killing their son-in-law, 40-year-old Jonathan McKenzie, in a sports complex parking lot in Dublin, California last weekend. New details are emerging that McKenzie was transgender, and court documents claim he had suffered abuse as a transgender man at the hands of the two elderly suspects and their daughter. He and their daughter had been going through a contentious divorce. Alex Stone, ABC News.
6: Things have been a little rough at BMW. The German car maker now says it's leaning on AI, job cuts, and new car models to turn the business around. The car maker has been facing weak demand in Europe, Chinese competition, and higher U.S. tariffs. Sherry Preston, ABC News.
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9: 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Meteorologist Rob Gilman says warm today, 78 for a high, becoming breezy and warmer, clouds to some sun. 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Good morning. I'm Christine James. Now, here's what's happening. A report released by State Attorney General Andrea Campbell looking at claims of child abuse by clergy in the Catholic Diocese of Fall River, Springfield, and Worcester.
11: In 2006, the Diocese of Fall River received an allegation that a priest had sexually abused a child in the 1990s during an overnight school trip. The survivor met with a victim assistance coordinator to describe the abuse he had suffered. When the victim contacted the diocese to check on the status of the investigation 6 months later, there was no reply. The victim did not hear back from the diocese again for 13 years, not until 2019. The case was not heard by the review board, and the priest remained in service without any restrictions. In fact, the bishop continued to allow that priest to chaperone overnight school trips in 2008 and 2009 and 2012. And in 2013.
9: Campbell said that in many cases they were unable to take legal action against the alleged abusers.
11: We looked carefully at whether criminal prosecution was still possible in the cases we identified. Some of the conduct we identified was not a crime under Massachusetts law at the time the incident occurred. We cannot apply a criminal law retroactively. In other cases, the statute of limitations had already expired. And when a statute of limitations has expired, a later change in the law does not allow prosecutors to go back and reopen those cases. During the investigation, three cases were referred to the appropriate DA offices. One of those referrals was to the Worcester County District Attorney's Office, resulting in criminal charges being issued in the district court.
9: And Campbell says during the course of the investigation, they interviewed more than 100 people, including survivors, advocates, attorneys, clergy, and diocesan officials and employees.
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13: 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Member

0: cause, you want to get involved with coaching, we'll find you a place to coach. You want to get involved with these programs, we can get you involved. But this is one where this funding goes directly to the Special Olympics and their program.
1: You can help Emily's Edgers make their goal by going to the website overtheedgeboston.com. And that entire interview with Lenny Koppenrath is on the WATD website, 959WATD.com. Well, it's not just the traditional subjects being taught in schools now. It's often other programs to help students stay safe and thrive. Plymouth County DA Tim Cruz says his office is involved with numerous in-school programs, including ACEs.
2: I mean ACEs, which stands for Adverse Childhood Experiences, and the children that have problems in their lives. And what kid doesn't have problems in their lives? But the ACEs are something that if a parent has gone to jail, if there's drug abuse in their family, and these kids, although they themselves aren't using drugs, they're affected by drugs and they're affected by addiction, and they're drug-endangered children. How do you help those kids, the kids that many times come from broken homes, kids that come to school hungry, how do you help them to make sure that they don't enter the criminal justice system? I think that, to me, is criminal justice reform, you know, keeping kids out of the system. We have to help them. We have to get them the services that they need, and we have to make sure that the parents are also watching out for their kids.
1: Plymouth County District Attorney Tim Cruz says teachers are trained to look for certain things and situations with the students.
2: There's a lot of training for the teachers and for everybody at the schools.
1: Yeah.
2: So we send professional people to come to their schools and talk about what to look for. Who are the kids that need the help the most? Who's the kid that, you know, like one time there was a young boy was stealing lunches. And it sounds terrible, but the reason why he was stealing lunches is that his dad had gone to jail, and he has brothers and sisters, and he was trying to get food for his family. How do we help those kids to make sure that they get the resources that they need and that we focus on them? Mm-hmm. So in trying to make sure that we can train people what to look for, we can get them the help that they need, whether it be mental health issues, whether it be food-related issues, whether it be anything. I think we have a responsibility to do that, and I think we continue to try to do that.
1: The entire interview with DA Tim Cruz is on our website, 959WATD.com. We'll be back to take a look at traffic and weather next.
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5: Time now is 8:09, and taking a look at the ride this morning along Route 3 on the northbound side, we do have slowdowns as you make your way up at the top end, mainly in the Braintree area, getting up to their split. The expressway northbound is filled in from Braintree, and that's jammed all the way up towards Southampton Street. We've got a drive time Braintree to Boston of about... it's about 37 minutes this morning. Now, down the Cape, it is busy. Route 3 south, about a mile delay at the Sagamore. 25 east is slow at the Bourne. 495, we got a work crew in Middleborough to watch out for. It's 495 north prior to Route 28. A little bit sluggish through there. Taking a look at the ride 24 north, the off-ramp to 93 in Randolph. There is a disabled vehicle on that ramp. And 93 is busy from Braintree as you make your way over to Canton. That continues on 128 up towards Great Plain Ave in Needham. Traffic on the nines every morning. Traffic emergencies when they happen on WATD. Now, South Shore weather.
6: A noticeable warming trend toward the weekend. Clouds starting to break to some sunshine as we go through the day. It'll become breezy and warm, a high of 78. Can leave the jacket at home tonight. Fair and mild, low 64. Tomorrow, sunshine, a few clouds, more like summertime here on the South Shore, the high 83. And high pressure from Canada drops the humidity. Saturday, quite a bit cooler with sunshine, a high of 68. Sunday, sunshine followed by increasing cloudiness, the high 65. Next weather in just 10 minutes. For WATD, I'm meteorologist Rob Gilman.
1: 59 degrees outside our South Shore studios. 810, that's local news. I'm Christine James, sending it back to Ram Hakala and, wait for it, our favorite bank president, Bob Taravecchia, Coastal Heritage Bank, right here on 95.9 WATD.

0: you go. 8 o'clock hour of the South Shore's Morning News on a Thursday on the radio and up on YouTube. And there he is, WATD Radio on YouTube. 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Morning, Bob.
1: Hey, good morning, folks. How we doing?
2: Good morning.
1: Fourth quarter. October 1st.
2: Thank you for the tea.
1: You're welcome.
0: Yes, much appreciated. It's a great, a lot of treats in today.
1: Oh, yes.
0: I like this. It's great. We had Dave DeCosta.
2: Brought tea and treats, and you brought tea. I'm going to float away.
0: And a baby visited today, too.
2: Oh, so
1: baby
2: adorable.
1: Ocean. I just voted for Ocean.
0: Oh, good for you. Yeah, everybody vote for Ocean as baby of the year.
1: She's a sweetie.
0: I'll share the link a little bit later on the Facebook page, but you can go there.
2: She liked the microphone.
0: Yeah.
1: I can only imagine,
2: right?
1: To
2: grab it from right. Yeah, okay.
0: I know. And she gets up early at 4 a.m. every day so she can fill in, which is great.
1: She's busy. She's a busy girl.
0: Yeah, I'm very busy.
1: Got a lot of things to do. Hey, Rob, how about those Red Sox?
0: Oh, how about them Red Sox? Oh, it's October. I mean, somebody wrote, hey, there's nothing like October baseball. And then somebody wrote, October baseball is only for the good teams.
1: Exactly.
0: Wah, wah.
3: How do you think this game is going to be?
0: Hey, is this game going to be?
4: A real slobber knocker. You know, it's going to be a... It's going to be a whole lot of fun. It's going to be a really good night.
0: Again, Peyton Tolley was great. He was found frozen from 1923. They defrosted him, slobber knocker, and he has a little cap. No, something about the guy. Like I said, he's only in his 20s, but he just has that.
2: Seems
0: sense
2: like he's 40.
0: Being
2: an old
0: from
2: soul.
0: Another
2: from
0: an
2: 1929.
0: Old soul. Yeah,
1: he's an old soul.
0: You know, the pitchers. Yeah, did he pull the pitchers out? Maybe too early. But as someone said, well, fine. But where were the
1: runs.
0: You can't still do it if, you know.
1: You can't hit. I mean, it is true. Like, last night I'm saying it's an elimination game.
0: Yeah.
1: Why are you pulling Sonny Gray? So he's going to be okay. He can pitch again on Sunday. Mm-hmm. Well, there is no Sunday. So it's like you manage during the regular season, it's a marathon.
0: Yeah.
1: But in the playoffs, it's a sprint. You've got to go all out. You say to now maybe we're not aware of everything.
0: No.
1: So Sonny might have said to the coach, I can't go.
0: It sounds like he said he wanted to go later.
1: Then it's ridiculous.
0: Of course they always
1: take him
0: say
1: out.
0: That.
1: And I like Chad Tracy. I want to give him a shot.
0: Yeah. I mean, I think before
1: did a great
0: you,
1: job.
0: Yeah, I mean, I don't know. You kick the guy under the bus yet?
1: No,
0: or no?
1: No,
0: I think,
1: not at all.
0: I think it's not
2: it's
0: enough
2: Boston,
0: time.
2: Give it time.
0: Well, that's true. So, so the Red Sox eliminated. As I said before, to go to New York, you're there in the Bronx. Yeah, you had. By the way, yesterday, Massachusetts guys, they end up embarrassing you.
1: They did.
0: Cam Schlittler from Walpole,
1: and Ben Rice from Cohasset. Lifelong Yankees fan. I can't figure that out.
0: I know.
2: As a little kid, I don't get
1: that. I don't understand
0: trick or treat. He was wearing his Yankees uniform.
1: Yeah.
0: He went around the neighborhoods around here.
2: They probably gave him circus peanuts.
0: Exactly, Christine. Again, for whatever reason. But hey, you know, you got to admit, kid loved being for the Yankees.
1: Of
0: he was
1: course.
0: Always focused on those pinstripes. And look, he's wearing them.
1: He's a
0: so,
1: gamer, man.
0: Good for him.
1: And he delivers.
0: Yeah.
1: I mean, wish we had him in our lineup, both of them.
0: I know.
1: Right?
0: So the Red Sox are done for the season. This is no fun. I was kind of sad, too. The Cubs were eliminated.
1: Yeah.
0: It's fun, you know, having another great old team like that. So I guess go Rays.
1: Well, go Rays. Yeah, you have to.
0: Yeah, I mean, you don't want those
1: no.
0: Yankees winning again. The evil empire.
1: I feel like it's 2003 again. Like when we never won, you know, it was brutal. And then get eliminated. Aaron Boone, remember he hit that home run against Tim Wakefield?
0: Oh my gosh, yeah.
1: I was crushed.
0: Aaron Boone,
1: the coach, the manager of the Yankees. But anyways, there's always next year.
0: Now he's there again, yeah. I know. What do you think? You excited for next year? I mean, I guess, you know, I love baseball,
1: I don't know
0: where they're going. And what happened to Roman Anthony?
1: I don't know. There's a lot of talk about him.
0: Yeah, every time he gets... Will you stop? I don't want to hear the...
1: So obnoxious.
0: Yeah, I know. Everything about New York is obnoxious. I guess that's what they do, right?
1: It's
0: the evil empire. It's the big place.
1: It is. And everything's exaggerated in New York.
0: Yeah.
1: I mean, a lot of great things happen around the country. You know, something mediocre happens in New York, and because there's so many people and so many people with megaphones, it gets amplified.
0: Yeah.
1: They get too much credit. Can't stand them.
0: All right.
1: I'll never like the Yankees.
0: No. I will never like the Yankees. You heard it here first.
1: Sound like a whiner.
0: 95.9 WATD.
1: So another thing, Rob, just change subjects. I'm dressed like this today because I'm going to my brother's keeper, and I just wanted to give a shout-out for that great organization. They're over in Easton, and they have another facility down in Dartmouth, and they really do wonderful things for the community.
0: Yeah.
1: One thing that Coastal Heritage Bank does with My Brother's Keeper is once a month we send a crew of people over. We deliver groceries to needy families.
5: Oh, that's great.
1: So we do that once a month, and it's a wonderful, wonderful cooperation that we have with them, a program. And, any businesses that are looking to get involved with a great community organization, I encourage you to reach out to My Brother's Keeper, or they can even call Leah from HR at Coastal. She's the one that administers it for us.
0: Mm-hmm.
1: So I'm doing my we have once a month we do it, and today's my day we do it. It's like 1:30 to 4:30 or 5 in the afternoon I go over, and we go into a van, and we probably deliver groceries to about 18, maybe anywhere from 10 to 18 families.
0: Wow.
1: So it's awesome. It's
0: great.
1: A great, great, great ministry. They do a wonderful job.
2: I love that.
1: So I just wanted to give that a shout out. That's why I'm dressed down today.
2: You know, you get something done that means so much to the people you deliver to.
1: No doubt.
2: But I think it also helps, doesn't it sort of center you and make you feel, let's put things into perspective.
1: Absolutely. I ranted about the Red Sox, but you're absolutely right, Christine. That just sort of kind of level sets you and says what's really important. And the people are extremely, the people that receive are extremely grateful. And, it's interesting. It is a Christian ministry, but they administer to everybody. They're non-denominational when it comes to giving back to the community.
2: And I'm sure they don't mind that bite you took out of the muffin, Bob.
1: No. I mean, and what we're delivering is not only food, but toiletries and so forth. And like I said, I'll be over there with three or four of my colleagues.
0: Wow. Well, it's great.
1: Good day.
0: It's a good thing what the company does. And that's one of the good things about Coastal Heritage Bank is they are involved, and that's for sure.
1: A lot of
0: community causes and projects.
1: We try. And last thing quickly is interest rates. I know
5: times.
1: So interest rates continue to amaze me. I've been in this business 35 years, and, it's interesting. Up until around the COVID time, interest rates had, for 15 years, had been so low for so long. I mean, we had close to 0% on interest rates, and the long-term 30-year bond was, barely 2% for the longest time. And everything's changed. This rate environment is very, very strange. Most recently, what's been happening is the longer end of the curve. So bonds and notes, 5, 10, 15, 30-year durations, have gone up significantly. To give you an example, the 10-year U.S. Treasury last year at this time on September 30th was 4.16%. It finished the other day at 5.29%. It's at a 24-year high. So what does that mean? It's 113 basis points higher. Well, fixed rate residential mortgages are usually priced off, or they are priced off, the 10-year treasury. So what does that mean? Last year around this time, you probably get a fixed rate loan for about 6.5, 6.25.
0: Okay.
1: So on a loan, just using the same amount of principal, the payment would be about $3,500 a month on a $562,000 mortgage. The rates today are about 750, 775, roughly. That cost is about $4,000 a month. So it's about $500 more a month for a mortgage today than it was last year at this time because of interest rates.
0: Wow.
1: So that implication is that, folks can only afford so much based on the ratios we need to apply when they underwrite. It's based on your income, right?
0: Mm-hmm.
1: So if that payment is higher, unless your income went up that high, or you have that amount of income to support that much more debt, you can't qualify. So I think that the longer-term implications is if these longer-term rates go up, continue to stay up, elevated, I think that you're going to see fewer and fewer people be able to afford what is already a very challenging market to buy homes. So it's a very, very...
0: What happens yet to the housing market?
1: Well, that's what remains to be seen. Is it going to slow down? I mean, the whole purpose, in on the short end of the curve, which is what the Federal Reserve controls. Remember, the Fed doesn't control the 10-year Treasury. That's what controls that is the market. And when those rates go up, what that means is that there's not enough buyers for the debt out there. So that rate has to go up to attract more money. It's just supply and demand. The short end is controlled by the Fed, and they're starting to raise those rates as well. So those, if you have a home equity loan, a line of credit, those are tied to the short end of the curve. So those are credit cards, can be tied to the show.

0: end of the curve, short term car loans and so forth, those are going to come up. So the whole purpose behind higher rates is to slow the economy down.
1: Yeah.
0: Because I think the Fed is concerned, what do we talk about, Rob? Inflation.
1: Yep.
0: So we're worried about inflation. Things cost too much. So they figured if there's less economic activity, things will slow down, cool off, so to be, and the inflation rate will come down. Factors that are into this, I think, is again, it's persistent inflation. It's the economy is really strong. The third quarter GDP is going to be in the high fours, 5%. That's extremely, that's good news.
1: Yeah.
0: That means things are happening, but that means a lot of people are competing for capital.
1: Okay.
0: So that drives up the cost of it. And then the unfortunate geopolitical situation, what's going on, is driving up the cost of oil, which is in everything. We talked about that 2 weeks ago. And then finally, the war, it's like a what we call a war level federal deficits. Again, I sound like a broken record. You can't spend $1 to $2 trillion a year more than you take in at the federal level. And I think that that's finally starting to manifest itself in the market. It doesn't mean the wheels are falling off the wagon today, but this is a signal to the markets are saying to the federal government, you're issuing too much debt, and if you're going to issue all this debt, we want to get paid for it. So I think the days of issuing treasury bills at near 0% interest, free money, is over.
1: Okay.
0: And that's going to have implications for everybody. I'm not smart enough to figure it out. I can only look out the window and tell you, hey, it's cloudy out, but I can't really tell you why. But I can still look at and see what's going on and say that this issue is going on. They got to be resolved.
1: Yeah.
0: And I think a lot of it, if these longer-term rates would come down, if hopefully the new Congress can get their hands around the federal budget and give the markets some comfort that they're not just going to spend money that we don't have.
1: Oh, boy. That's a tough thing to do, though, right?
0: It is.
1: Yeah.
0: Yep, it is.
1: People want to have and support programs and they keep wanting to grow programs.
0: Of course. We all want things for nothing.
1: Yeah.
0: And we just, I guess we got to prioritize. And those are going to be tough conversations. I hope we're up to it.
1: Yeah.
0: I hope our country is up to having conversations about fixing real fiscal problems without the name calling and saying that each side is so evil that we can't even be in the same room. I'm sick of it. Hopefully people are sick of it because this is a problem. It's got to be resolved.
1: I want to pay for this, but not if you want it, then we don't want to pay for it. And, you know, my thing is more important than yours.
0: Exactly.
1: And so
0: let's come together.
1: All right. Bob Taravecchia, Coastal Heritage
2: Bank. Always good to hear from
1: you,
2: Bob.
1: Good segment.
0: Thanks, gang.
1: Thank you, Bob. All right, let's get an update now on the roads, traffic, and weather. We update it every 10 minutes in the morning. And the expressway northbound filled in from Braintree up to Southampton Street. 93 south getting rid of a crash in the left lane at 138 in Canton. You're slow from Braintree to Canton and 93 south. 93 north is slow, Route 28 to the expressway. Route 3 northbound busy, Route 18 up to the split. Southbound about a mile delay at the Sagamore. 25 east is slow at the Bourne, and 24 north delays start around 139 in Stoughton. All right, and we did have some work as well. 495 northbound in the area near Middleborough, near Route 28. It was a little slow getting by there. South Shore Weather is being sponsored by the South Shore Gutter Monkeys. 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For today, we will have a blend of clouds and sun becoming breezy and warmer. A high 78 tonight, mild, fair. Low 64 tomorrow, summer-like, humid, sun, a few clouds. A high of 83 for Friday. Right now, 60 in Marshfield. Sports next.
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0: 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Red Sox season is over. As we mentioned, they lost to the Yankees 9-2 last night. The Yankees sweep 2-0 in that short wild card series, best of three. Yankees will go on to face the Tampa Bay Rays in the ALDS starting Saturday. Bruins, they'll be in Winnipeg to take on the Jets tomorrow night at 8. Thursday night football, tonight it'll be the Cleveland Browns hosting the Pittsburgh Steelers at 8:15. Brendan Connolly, local action.
1: That's right, guys. A tough end to the season for your Boston Red Sox. But an amazing day it was for high school sports. We have a lot of scores to get to, and we will start with the boys' soccer news. Brody Grafton and Dimitri St. Paul each found twine as Abington topped Randolph 2-1. The Hull Pirates fought to a tie with Middleborough, closing things out at 2-2. Tyler Kelly had a pair of goals as Norwell rolled to a 7-0 shutout of Mashpee. Cohasset and Rockland fought to a draw, finishing things at 2-2. On the girls' side, we saw Hull double up Middleborough 2-1. Gianna Thorne tallied the game winner in that one. Lila Macquarie sniped a goal and added two assists as Duxbury cruised to a 5-0 win over Plymouth North. West Bridgewater topped Fairhaven, winning 4-2. On the field hockey circuit, Libby Baxter had a goal and an assist, eclipsing 50 career points as Hingham coasted past Silver Lake 7-0. Duxbury defeated Whitman Hansen, winning 5-1. Marshfield eked out a victory, topping Plymouth North 1-0. Mary Last had the game's only goal for the Rams. Caitlin O'Neill had a hat-trick and tacked on a pair of assists, fueling Hanover during a 7-0 win over Plymouth South. Scituate topped Pembroke, winning 2-0. In volleyball action, North Quincy defeated Whitman Hansen 3-1. Duxbury followed suit, winning 3-1 over Pembroke. Silver Lake defeated Plymouth South in straight sets, rolling 3-0. Hanover won a wild match with Marshfield, holding on 3-2. And lastly, Plymouth North swept Quincy, cruising 3-0. Looking for some football action tonight? Keep it tuned to WATD for a South Shore League matchup as Norwell faces off with Abington. Kickoff is scheduled for 7 o'clock. As always, you can hear it all right here on 95.9 WATD. Brendan Connolly, WATD Sports.
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0: 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All right, we have the 8:30 news coming up with Christine next half hour. Liza Churchill in Goldie Bounce Golf. Right now it's 8:29. Traffic and weather in the nines. Work on 495 North to watch out for near Route 28 in Middleborough. Route 3 is slow at the top end approaching the split. Otherwise, it's fine from Plymouth to Weymouth. A little slow 3 south at the Sagamore. A little busy 25 east at the Bourne. We did have a crash 93 south in the left lane. On 93 south near 138 in Canton, you're back to Braintree. And the expressway is heavy from Braintree up to Andrews Square. The drive time into the city right now, 41 minutes. And then South Shore weather. For today, we are going to have clouds giving way to some sun, becoming breezy and warmer. 78 tonight, very mild, fair, low down to 64. 60 in Marshfield. Good morning. It is 8:30.
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4: 60 degrees outside our South Shore studios at 8:30. Meteorologist Rob Gilman says warm today, going up to 78, breezy, warmer, clouds to some sun. 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His boys do a good job. Call 1-888-64-TINYS. Good morning. I'm Christine James. Now here's what's happening.
5: An alleged terror plot on a flight to Israel thwarted. The captain was allegedly stabbed by the co-pilot, who then tried to crash the plane. As the plane plunged, several passengers and crew members burst into the cockpit to take down the attacker and managed to land the plane safely in Saudi Arabia. The alleged attacker is being questioned there. 23 years after the U.S. invaded Iraq, the White House announcing it's completed its withdrawal from the country.
4: That's ABC. State Attorney General Andrea Campbell announcing the findings of a report identifying abuse of children by clergy in three decades.
6: Our investigation found evidence that more than 270 Catholic clerics abused nearly 1,000 children. Behind every one of those numbers is a child whose safety was violated, a family that was changed forever, and a survivor who carried the trauma of that abuse for years and, in many cases, decades.
4: And Campbell also called for changes to be made to current state law regarding child sex abuse.
6: Survivors may be prevented from bringing claims by the statute of limitations, despite the reality that childhood sexual abuse is often disclosed years or even decades later. The Commonwealth's charitable immunity cap remains just at $20,000. It has been unchanged since 1971. And survivors whose claims have already expired have no opportunity to seek relief or accountability. For these reasons, along with my incredible team, we support the passage of legislation that would eliminate the statute of limitations for civil claims involving childhood sexual abuse. We support the elimination of the charitable immunity cap for any claims, civil claims of childhood sexual abuse, and we support creating an infinite, indefinite, I should say, look-back period for civil claims of childhood sexual abuse, so survivors whose claims have expired have an opportunity to seek justice.
4: The report focusing on incidents that took place in the Catholic Diocese of Fall River, Springfield, and Worcester, and requests for proposals being released after $956 million in federal grant authorization secured for the construction of a new Sagamore Bridge. The announcement made during a press conference this week where State Rep. Steve Exaro said a new bridge very much needed.
7: And every time you go over that bridge, we all know, we know it's too narrow. And you hear people say it's never going to happen. Well, it's happening.
4: Both the Sagamore and Bourne bridges are more than 90 years old and the only roadway connections between the Cape and mainland Massachusetts. We'll be back to speak with the Norfolk Sheriff, Pat McDermott, next.
8: It was the summer of 1969, and Toby Gibson was taking the prettiest girl in school, Diane Lane, on their first official date. Toby's dad let him take his prized Ford LTD Country Squire, a beautiful vehicle with wood grain paneling, massive interior space, and a V8 engine, to the Marshfield Drive-In Theater. Toby was pulling out all the stops. Easy Rider was playing on the big screen that night, and Toby and Diane saw most of the movie. Of course, Toby was going to clean all the popcorn that had somehow found its way onto the floor before he returned his dad's car. But when the movie ended, Toby wasn't thinking about that just yet. Or about much of anything, really. A love struck Toby's head was still up in the clouds. Amidst first love's fog, Toby forgot to unhook the speaker from the car, pulled away, and came crashing back to earth as that speaker smashed through the driver's side window of his father's country squire. I guess it's true what the song says. Love hurts.
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4: 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Joining me now live on the South Shore's Morning News, we have Norfolk Sheriff Patrick McDermott. Thanks so much for joining us this morning.
10: Good morning, Christine. Thank you for having me, as always.
4: Oh, absolutely. Great to have you on. And I know that, you know, when we get into the fall, September, this time of year, it's always back to school, but back to school is not always back to school in the traditional sense, in that there is an academy that's connected with your office. Tell our listeners a little bit about that.
10: Well, the Norfolk County Sheriff's Office has begun an 11-week program and intensive training for our newest class of 24 recruits, and those individuals are seeking a career as a corrections officer. And what they do is we mix a mix of classroom exercises in the field work, as well as shadowing our veteran officers at our correctional facility in Dedham, learn what it takes to become an effective and disciplined officer. These academies are very challenging, and it's not necessarily for everyone, but for those that are interested, the rewards are definitely worth it, and it is a career that really makes

0: difference by contributing to the public safety in our communities. It is a starting pay for a correctional officer at the Norfolk Sheriff's Office, $74,000, with opportunities for overtime, excellent medical, dental, and life insurance benefits, educational opportunities, as well as access to the state pension system. We are recruiting all year round, so our recruiting for our next academy will start now for our spring of next year. 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This is a career opportunity, not just settling for any other job. So to learn more about qualifications and requirements to become a corrections officer with us, we'd welcome you to check out our employment section at our website, NorfolkSheriff.com. We look forward to recruiting men and women of great character and integrity to launch their rewarding career in public safety.
1: And there is time now, even though the class has started this time, or this academy, there's time, if you qualify, to make it to the spring session.
0: Absolutely. And so to sign up now to get through at least the written portion of the exam, our physical fitness, takes a couple of months to get onboarding. So we want people to start now, especially looking at those qualifications. You can start studying. You can start getting yourself in shape. So this is a great opportunity to start looking at your next career starting in the spring.
1: And, you know, I wanted to ask you, too, about your Hope Center, because I think it's a place that people might not have enough of an idea about the good things that happen there. Tell our listeners what the Hope Center is.
0: So our Hope Center in Braintree offers reentry support for individuals after incarceration, but most people also don't realize that we provide help and support to the greater community for those that might be in need. The Hope Center has a lot of going on this fall that people can sign up for. That includes actually we sponsor a free dental cleaning between 9 and 2 p.m. on Thursday, October 15th, so just in a couple of weeks. We have a free women's self-defense class on October 6th and 7th. The Hope Center also offers weekly resume building workshops and weekly vision board workshops where people can turn your goals into an actual vision plan for your future. So we offer many different programs, and we urge everybody to check out our monthly class calendar on the Hope Center's website, which is hopecenterma.org. And if you have any other questions, you can contact the info right there on the Hope Center's homepage.
1: Now, is that something, if people want to go to a class, that they don't just show up there, they have to sign up and make sure that it's okay?
0: Absolutely. We want people to go there, sign up, get the information that they need, and then we'll welcome them to the Hope Center and hopefully help them in whatever needs they might have.
1: That's great. And again, that's Sheriff Patrick McDermott, the Norfolk Sheriff. We appreciate you joining us today. Thank you so much.
0: Thanks, Christine.
1: Thank you. We'll be back right after this.
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3: Now, WATD traffic and weather on the nines.
4: And good morning. The time now is 8:39, and taking a look at your ride this morning along Route 3 on the northbound side, not too bad as you make your way up along the South Shore. It's been overall not a bad morning, at least on Route 3. Just some slowdowns at the top end, but you can make it up Plymouth up past Union Street with no issues. Southbound, it's been busy at the Sagamore. It's not a mile back up, just slow on the approach. 25 East is slow on the approach to the Bourne. Still a tough ride, though, if you're going into Boston. It's slow from Braintree up to Southampton Street. The drive time, 38 minutes from Braintree to Boston. 93 is slow as you make your way out of Braintree. That's heavy to a crash that cleared 93 south near 138 in Canton. 24 North, sluggish Harrison Boulevard to 139. And we did have some slowdowns on 495 North. It looked like a work crew that was moving north of Route 28 in Middleboro, 495 North. Traffic on the nines every morning. Traffic emergencies when they happen on WATD. Now the updated South Shore weather.
5: At the Blue Hill Observatory, 58 degrees, a dew point at 57. A light breeze now from the southwest to 10 miles an hour. The barometer, 30.09 inches, a little unsteady. Month of September brought the second highest rainfall since 1885 in our history at 11.53 inches, the old record 12.37 inches, over a foot of rain. That was back in 1999. And after starting out September quite warm, sharply cooler, we averaged 2 degrees per day cooler than normal for the entire month. Now going back to the warmer side. We'll find it really nice to get outdoors today as clouds start to show more and more sunny breaks. The high 78, it'll become breezy tonight. Fair, mild, low 64. Tomorrow, real summer-like. Sunshine, a few clouds, more humidity. You'll notice that, a high of 83. And then a change to something out of Canada for Saturday. Much less humidity with sunshine. Cooler, a high of 68. Sunday sun followed by more clouds in the mid-60s. Then a reinforcement of the cool Canadian air as we go into next week. Next weather in just 10 minutes for WATD. I'm meteorologist Rob Gilman.
1: 59 degrees outside our South Shore studios, 842. That's local news. I'm Christine James. We've got more for you. We've got Rob Hakala. Who else? Right here, 95.9 WATD.
4: Thank you, Christine. All right, here we are rolling along. Thursday edition of the South Shore's Morning News everywhere on the Odyssey app. Text the show, too, if you want, 781-837-4900. We're also up on YouTube, WATD Radio on YouTube. 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You never know who's in there. 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Well, we have come to the end of the season. I know. The season finale of Goldie Bounce Golf. Liza Churchill is on the line this morning. And so here we are. It's the 1st of October. And Liza's here. Goldie Bounce Golf. Quick look at golf from our region and beyond with WHD golf reporter Liza Churchill. And it's hard to believe, but we have reached the final Goldie Bounce Golf feature of the season before Goldie goes into hibernation mode. She'll sign off until next spring, but she is on the line live. We couldn't let the season go without one last round with Goldie. Good morning.
6: Good morning, Rob. Good morning, Christine.
1: Good morning.
4: How are you?
6: I know. I'm good. It's always bittersweet coming to the end of the season.
4: No, I know. It's tough. I mean, sometimes, I mean, well, we haven't said, but sometimes you might make a surprise holiday appearance. But obviously, we're going into the winter mode. So I know that kind of means we end the regular segments unless something special comes up. But as far as a weekly basis, we've had a lot of fun. Certainly, some great events have happened and some unique places you have visited.
6: Definitely. There's been some unusual things in golf over the past couple of weeks. It's been an odd season.
4: Okay, how so?
6: Can you hear me?
4: Yeah, no, fill us in.
6: Okay, well, did you see the story about the Mercedes that, you know, took out the pro shop a couple of weeks ago?
4: No, where was that? Okay, so a Mercedes was, and a pro shop.
6: Yes, at Braeburn Country Club in Newton.
4: Oh, okay. Was that another one of She Got Away From Me? Is that another one of what do we find out? She got away from me. Oh, yeah. This is where, so the Mercedes went into the pro shop. Is that what happened? No one was hurt, I hope.
6: Right. So the Mercedes just crashed through the pro shop at Braeburn Country Club. And the surveillance video captured the entire incident. So it was over a lot of Boston media. You could have seen the video. But thankfully, there were three people, including the driver, two Pro Shop employees. They were transported to the hospital, and they had a few injuries.
4: Minor. Out of control, yeah. Driver. Well, I mean, what was the story? Did they ever find out with these things? Was it somebody?
6: Well, it wasn't alcohol related or anything like that.
4: Under the medical, so, it could be a

0: medical, I suppose. Could be a medical issue, yeah.
1: The Newton police indicated the crash did not appear intentional, so that's good. And
0: I hope not. Yeah.
1: Yesterday, another story hit: father and son golf and outing ends in felony charges.
0: Golf outing ends in felony charges. Okay.
1: Yes. So a father and son in New York's Hudson Valley, they're facing felony criminal mischief charges because they caused more than $7,000 in damage at the Red Hook Golf Club. Are you there?
0: Yeah, I'm here.
1: Oh, I'm sorry. It was so quiet. I didn't know if I lost you. So they were playing in a pro-am, and they just got really upset by everything, and they had a disagreement over who actually won. So they decided to, vandalize the course.
0: What?
1: I mean, who does that?
0: Who does that? Yeah. Well,
1: his father was 45 and his son was 20, so that's a nice role model there.
0: Yep, that is not good. Not good at all. So where did that happen?
1: That happened in Redbrook Golf Club in New York's Hudson Valley.
0: Oh, okay. Like father
1: and so
0: like
1: that
0: son.
1: Just broke yesterday. Yes. And so then there's a California Tea Time scandal. In Southern California, twin brothers, Steve and Ted Kim, they're 42 years old. They had federal tax crimes because they were scooping up thousands of tea times at public courses throughout Los Angeles and Orange County. Then they'd turn around and resell them, to golfers. And they made $1.3 million, but they did not file taxes on it. And so they were caught that way.
0: Wow.
1: Right. And so that led the governor of California to sign legislation restricting unauthorized third-party tea time brokers at publicly owned golf courses. How about that?
0: Okay.
1: This is kind of crazy news.
0: Yeah. I guess a lot of wild golf stuff happening.
1: Yes. And so over the President's Cup at Medina Country Club over the weekend, Canadian Corey Connors, he was just playing his afternoon foursomes, and he hit a shot, and it appeared to sail out of bounds, but a spectator kicked it back onto the court.
0: What happened?
1: A spectator kicked the ball back onto the course.
0: Oh boy. Okay.
1: So it wasn't legal. But that was odd as well, because that doesn't usually happen. So it's just been odd.
0: Yeah, no, I know. You're not supposed to touch the ball. Just like in other sports, you should not interfere, right?
1: Right, yes. Yes. So he had to go replay the ball from the original position and all that. And it was okay, but that just isn't done as well. So, I don't know. There's something in the air, Rob.
0: All right. Okay. Yeah, I was just watching the Newton Police Department video again.
1: I know.
0: Well,
1: that was scary.
0: They said gas pedal instead of brake pedal. Yeah, because as soon as the vehicle makes the curve there, I can see that it's going up onto the curb. You can see it doesn't seem like a normal, it seems like a slow turn, but then I have no idea why it looks to me like it's speeding up. But, whatever it is, I guess they said it's accidental and...
1: Right.
0: Hey, I didn't mean it. I guess, but but who knows?
1: We also have Phil Mickelson, which isn't surprising. But they just announced that he was in rehab earlier in the year, and he hasn't played a lot of the season. They're not sure when he's coming back. So we have Tiger and Phil, which were the icons of the 80s, 90s, 2000s golf, and they're both. Been in rehab and had all these incidents and issues, and I don't know.
0: Wow. All right. Well, Liza Churchill, any more golf stories before we wrap up our time here for the season? Do anything else?
1: Yeah. I think I've done enough.
0: She's done enough. Okay. All right. Well, Liza, we had fun, and you keep us updated. If there are any golf things or anything we need to know about, you always check in. You know where we are, and we'd love to hear from you, okay?
1: Okay, thank you. Have a good day.
0: Liza Churchill, Goalie Bounds Golf, 95.9 WATD. Great features this season, Liza. Thank you so much for the great segments.
1: You.
0: All right. Have a good fall.
1: Okay, you too.
0: 95.9 WATD. The South Shore is some morning news. Coming up, we'll get to traffic and weather on the nines. Still to come, the morning sports. And don't forget, Dr. John Hayes joins us in the 9 o'clock hour. Right now, let's get a check of traffic and weather. And the ride on the expressway, heavy and slow from Braintree up to Andrews Square. Route 3 is slow. Bergen Parkway up to the split. 93 South, busy. Braintree over to Ponkapog. 495 North, the work crew. After Route 28 in Middleborough, you're down to one lane. 24 on the northbound side. Not too bad as you make your way up through Brockton and Avon. Some slowdowns approaching 93. And not bad at the Sagamore, a little bit of company up and over the Bourne. Let's get the details now on your South Shore weather. 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
2: A noticeable warming trend toward the weekend. Clouds starting to break to some sunshine as we go through the day. It'll become breezy and warm, a high of 78. I can leave the jacket at home. Tonight, fair and mild, low 64. Tomorrow, sunshine, a few clouds, more like summertime here on the South Shore, the high 83. And high pressure from Canada drops the humidity. Saturday, quite a bit cooler with sunshine, a high of 68. Sunday, sunshine followed by increasing cloudiness, the high 65. Next weather in just 10 minutes. For WATD, I'm meteorologist Rob Gilman.
0: Thank you, Rob. And right now, 60 degrees in Marshfield at the weather station, WATD. Sports next.
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0: 854 WATD Sports. 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Injured? Call Early before it's too late. 617-444-7777. Red Sox eliminated last night as they lose to the Yankees in New York 9-2, and so the Yankees sweep the best of three AL Wild Card Series in 2 games, and that's it. So that's it. The Red Sox are done, and the Yankees will go on to face AL East champion Tampa Bay, the Rays, in the American League Division Series starting on Saturday. Other American League playoffs, the Chicago White Sox eliminated the Houston Astros 7-3. In the National League, the Padres eliminated the Chicago Cubs 4-1. The Phillies, though, they stay alive. They got the win last night, beating Atlanta 4-3, so that series is tied at a game apiece. Thursday night football, the Cleveland Browns host the Pittsburgh Steelers at 8:15, and high school football is tonight live on WATD Radio. Norwell and Abington, you'll hear that game tonight at 7.
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8: Coming up, 9 o'clock news. We'll check in with ABC at the top of the hour. We'll get you more on the national stories, including it was a quick-thinking plumber that is being credited for helping to save a passenger jet bound for Tel Aviv after the co-pilot apparently went nuts and attacked the pilot, and something went wrong. So that plumber is being credited for helping save that flight. We'll hear more about that. We'll get national news at 9. Christine James, local news at 9:02. Fifth and final hour coming up. Dr. John Hayes will be in-house. And, of course, you on that text line at 781-837-4900. 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Route 3 on the northbound side looks good from Plymouth to Braintree. Southbound, not too bad at the Sagamore. 495 north, watch for road work after Route 28 in Middleboro. The expressway is still filled in. Braintree to Southampton Street and 93 is slow. Braintree to Ponkapog. South Shore weather for today. We are going to have clouds giving way to some sun. Becoming breezy and warmer, 78 tonight, mild, fair, a low 64, 60 now at 9.
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10: ABC News, I'm Sherry Preston. The investigation just beginning into what happened on a Fly Dubai plane headed for Tel Aviv, where the co-pilot apparently stabbed the pilot in what Israeli officials think might have been a terror attack. ABC's Sophie Flay.
11: One question for investigators, how did pilot get a knife on the plane? Netanyahu claims there may have been a security loophole with metal detectors in Dubai. Another question for investigators, was this a pilot experiencing a mental health crisis?
10: Passengers were able to get to the cockpit and the plane was put down safely in Saudi Arabia. Another investigation is getting underway into what happened overnight in Tennessee. Convicted killer Krista Pike was supposed to be put to death but survived received two doses of the execution drugs. One person under arrest after allegedly threatening to shoot up the Texas State Capitol building in Austin, and warnings about possible flooding across much of the middle of the country, with the most dangerous conditions showing up in the middle of Texas. This is ABC News. The Texas Senate race, one of the tightest in this year's midterms. Republican candidate Ken Paxton caught on tape complaining about poll numbers and blaming President Trump for it recently. Still, they'll be campaigning together later today, says ABC Chief White House Correspondent Mary Bruce.
0: Recent polling shows Democrat James Tallarico with a slight edge over Republican Ken Paxton in the state's closely watched Senate race, which could determine control of Congress. Paxton, the Texas Attorney General, is expected to join Trump this afternoon, even after the New York Times released audio of Paxton complaining that Trump's midterm convention in Dallas hurt Republican campaigns, including his own.
10: Paxton's campaign says polls show he actually has the edge over James Tallarico in that race. Nike today releasing the Caitlin Clark Signature Collection, her specially designed WNBA shoes and an 18-piece apparel collection with jackets, hoodies, and t-shirts now on sale. I'm Sherry Preston, ABC News.
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12: 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Meteorologist Rob Gilman says becoming breezy, warmer today. Clouds to some sun, your high all the way up to 78. 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Visit their new location on Commerce Way in Plymouth today. Good morning. I'm Christine James. Now here's what's happening. A report released by State Attorney General Andrea Campbell looking at claims of child abuse by clergy in the Catholic Diocese of Fall River, Springfield, as well as Worcester.
14: In 2006, the Diocese of Fall River received an allegation that a priest had sexually abused a child in the 1990s during an overnight school trip. The survivor met with a victim assistance coordinator to describe the abuse he had suffered. When the victim contacted the diocese to check on the status of the investigation 6 months later, there was no reply. The victim did not hear back from the diocese again for 13 years, not until 2019. The case was not heard by the review board, and the priest remained in service without any restrictions. In fact, the bishop continued to allow that priest to chaperone overnight school trips in 2008 and 2009 and 2012. And in 2013.
12: Campbell said that in many cases they were unable to take legal action against the alleged abusers.
14: We looked carefully at whether criminal prosecution was still possible in the cases we identified. Some of the conduct we identified was not a crime under Massachusetts law at the time the incident occurred. We cannot apply a criminal law retroactively. In other cases, the statute of limitations had already expired. And when a statute of limitations has expired, a later change in the law does not allow prosecutors to go back and reopen those cases. During the investigation, three cases were referred to the appropriate DA offices. One of those referrals was to the Worcester County District Attorney's Office, resulting in criminal charges being issued in the district court.
12: Campbell says during the course of the investigation, they interviewed more than 100 people, including survivors, advocates, attorneys, clergy, and diocesan officials, as well as employees.
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12: 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Two people have been convicted in connection with a Brockton fatal shooting. 37-year-old Brendan Fernandes and 30-year-old Destiny Fontes Silly of Warwick, Rhode Island, found guilty Wednesday in Superior Court. Fernandes convicted of first-degree murder and unlawful possession of a firearm and ammunition. Fonticelli was found guilty of accessory after the fact of murder. The pair is scheduled to be sentenced on October 9th. Plymouth County DA Tim Cruz says that on March 15th, 2022, Brockton police received multiple calls for a shooting on East Street. Upon arrival, officers found 24-year-old Brima Caroma with a single gunshot wound to the chest.

0: programs that are taking place for these, continuously be involved. They go to the Y and they have a swim class all winter. They have track and field. They played softball all summer. So all these programs that are funded by the Special Olympics.
1: The event takes place this Saturday. That's October 3rd at the Hyatt Regency in Boston.
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1: Cop and Russ says he makes the trip down the hotel while wearing a costume, like things like a giant bunny suit.
0: Number one, one reason, the kids love it, and they come and watch. Number two, it puts me at a disadvantage. I can't see, my hearing is impaired, and it's kind of awkward moving in that. So I have to trust the people, just like a lot of the Special Olympians have to trust the people around us to take care of them and help them out through life. This is what I have to do. When I get up there, I have to trust the people, trust the equipment, and trust the process. And so that's what we kind of teach as well.
1: 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Well, State Rep. Michelle Badger running for re-election in the 1st Plymouth District. She says she is invested in the Plymouth community.
2: What I've been doing is making government work for people. We've helped over 400 individuals cut through the red tape of government and make it work, whether it's unemployment, mass health. You know, that stuff needs to work, and it doesn't. We brought $3 million back to the district with the rest of the delegation. You know, that's crucial for our things like our Y, public schools, our public safety, you know, Center for Active Living, our Veteran Center, you know, the list goes on. But making sure as our community budgets get tighter and tighter, we need to make sure that we're bringing resources back.
1: And she said she is running on results and her record.
2: This is my full-time job. I think that is really important piece. 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I also have a podcast that we do through Local Scene that talks about the work that we're doing and connects the state policy to local policy and how things happen. For me, it's all about transparency. Three to five minute update every Friday, usually in my car, letting you know what we've been up to, making sure that we're accessible. We've had over 115 drop-in office hours since I was elected.
1: And the 1st Plymouth District is comprised of 13 of the 18th Plymouth precincts. Badger will face Republican candidate David Golden in the general election. Her interview up online, 959watd.com.
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4: Now, WATD traffic and weather on the nines.
5: Time now is 9:09, and taking a look at the ride this morning along Route 3 on the northbound side, that's in pretty good shape now. You got a nice ride from Plymouth and Kingston right up into Weymouth and Braintree. Now, down the Cape, not bad at the Sagamore. A little bit of company getting up and over the Bourne. Slowdowns on 495 in Middleborough. That's due to a work crew is moving up 495 north. They're moving because they're beyond Route 28 in Middleborough now. The road was down to one lane through there, so really slow. 93 southbound, still some pockets, but it's getting better as you make your way out of Randolph into Canton. Still slow on the expressway northbound from Furnace Brook up towards Southampton Street. The drive time into the city at about a 31-minute drive, Braintree to Boston. Traffic on the nines every morning. Traffic emergencies when they happen on WATD. Now the updated South Shore weather.
6: Clouds starting to show breaks of sunshine. Warmer today. Become breezy, the high 78. Tonight, fair, mild, the low 64. Tomorrow, really summer-like with humidity, sunshine, a few clouds, a high of 83 just away from Cape Cod. Saturday, much cooler, less humidity, bright sunshine for the most part, a high of 68. Sunday sun followed by clouds in the mid-60s. For WATD, I'm meteorologist Rob Gilman.
1: And right now, looking at 60 degrees outside our South Shore studios, 9/11, that's local news. I'm Christine James. We got more for you. We've got Rob Hackle. I believe almost a whole other hour of Rob right here.

0: on 95.9. My day is made.
1: Wow, here we go. Fifth, that we got five of them a day. Fifth and final hour. We start
0: five.
1: This thing
0: count
1: at
0: them.
1: Five. This is hour number five of the South Shore's Morning News, coming to you from Broadcast House here in beautiful Marshfield on Enterprise Drive at our wonderful facility. Check out the studio up on YouTube, WHD Radio on YouTube. You can like, you can watch, you can subscribe. You can go into the chat room, say hi to Lord Hathaway. Good morning. Enjoyed seeing Baby Ocean in studio this morning.
0: She's adorable.
1: It's great.
0: She came in and had a little snack in the newsroom.
1: Well,
0: so cute.
1: We'll put that up later on YouTube after the show, and we'll also put up the link on Facebook so you can vote for Baby Ocean, and we'll play a portion of that interview because today is the last day you can vote for Baby Ocean if you want Ocean from Pembroke to go to the next round for Best Baby. This is a national contest. We got a baby from the South Shore named Ocean, and also Diane checked in, and on the YouTube page it said Ocean is the best. My granddaughter says Diane checked in, so how about that? Very proud.
0: Very adorable here.
1: It was great. So we'll put up the link later on there, and you can. We had the mom's name's Melissa from Pembroke came in, and Ocean is, I think, what, 8 months old or something like that. So.
0: Beautiful little accessories.
1: Yeah.
0: Babies have such cool stuff now to wear.
1: They do, and Osha was great on air, and so we'll play a little of that. You can text in, by the way. Text line is 781-837-4900, 781-837-4900. 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Also, Bryanville Elementary School is holding their annual bike-a-thon. That's going on until 9:30. So they get some closures, including Hobomock Street, Mill Street, Center Street, between Hobomock Street and School Street, West Street, Gurney Drive. Each road will reopen after the last bicyclist is cleared. Avoid the area during this time and watch out for bicycles. It's the Bryanville Elementary School bike-a-thon today till 9:30. So there you go. Love riding your bike. It is the first day of October. And it's National Black Dog Day. Like black dogs?
0: Oh, I've had a bunch of them.
1: I was going to say you would.
0: I have one right now, too.
1: I'm surprised this one is today. Pumpkin Spice. I'm surprised. Some people are trying to make that day in August. But today,
0: I figured year-round. They'd love it.
1: It's October, so we'll allow that.
0: Mm-hmm.
1: And then also, this is kind of a fun one here. This reminds me of my dad. National Jiffy Mix Day.
0: Cornbread mix, not too bad.
1: Yeah.
0: Not as good as homemade, but not bad.
1: That was a sign the weekend was there would be a bowl, because my dad was someone that went through the kitchen and, he'd work the long hours on the printing press all week long. And then during the weekend, he became kind of unavailable in a sense, and dad would just kind of chill out. And there would be, because my mom would work at the hospital, so dad would be home, and I'd see the pan out. Then he had one of these cool, the pan, the circular pan with a little slider underneath where you can slide it. It helps so that
0: you mean like a spring foam pan?
1: Yeah.
0: Yes.
1: Yeah. And he would have one of these things, that it obviously, was weathered and beaten. And then you'd got like butter kind of left out on the counter, and then a box of Jiffy Mix left there. And then all of a sudden, all the debris would end up in the sink and it would just sit there for the day. So today is Jiffy Mix Day. It reminds me of my dad.
0: Debris in the sink day.
1: Yeah, with his mess all over the kitchen with the iconic blue box.
0: But the finished product, did you enjoy that?
1: It was good, yeah.
0: Okay.
1: I think he was really into the Jiffy. Every weekend he would have the corn. He was a big cornbread guy.
0: I love cornbread too.
1: So. National Jiffy Mix Day is today to observe the legacy and the innovation and spirit behind a brand that has brought a lot of memories to American life. All right, and today is also a special day. Now that we got all these days, we want to make a note that October 1st is also an official day for Christine James and WATD, right?
0: That's right. This is the day that I started here. It's my work anniversary?
1: Wow.
0: 36 years ago.
1: 36 years
0: 1990.
1: Ago.
0: 1990. Ed Perry.
1: 1990?
0: Yeah. I said I would come and stay for 3 months.
1: Yep. Just to do it. It was to be a temporary.
0: Yeah, because I'd already had a pretty good idea of the excitement and goings-on next door.
1: Okay.
0: Because I was volunteering at TIC at the time.
1: Okay.
0: And then he lured me over here to the dark side.
1: Yeah, they said, because obviously, you have a great voice. You had a background, obviously, in radio prior to being here.
0: I was healing from knee surgery, actually.
1: But you were not coming to this building then specifically.
0: No.
1: That was never the plan.
0: No, I was lured over.
1: Lured over.
0: Drinking the Ed Perry Kool-Aid.
1: Come on over, because Ed's office is kind of near the talking information center.
0: Yes, and I would hear him having loud phone conversations with people.
1: Yeah.
0: And then even louder one was with employees.
1: Wow.
0: And it was very exciting and a little scary.
1: And you said, I would like to do more of this.
0: I said, I'll check it out for 3 months.
1: 3 months. So, and then you had so much fun, you wanted to stay. Obviously, three months
0: yes,
1: came.
0: Yes, laugh a minute.
1: And so, obviously, you know, here it is. So 36.
0: Can you believe that? Well, you've been here, what, 26 maybe?
1: Yeah, I guess it is now because November 2000. So yeah.
0: You were just a youth when you entered this place.
1: I mean, this is for continuous service. There was a little bit of time prior to that, you know, doing some part-time stuff. But as far as the show running the full-time work. Oh, really?
0: Yeah, I only quit once.
1: Okay.
0: I was gone for 6 weeks.
1: Was it really?
0: Yes, at the end of 2000.
1: Longest 6 weeks, yeah.
0: The end of 2001.
1: Probably very happy for you, though.
0: It was nice.
1: It was nice, yeah.
0: Sabbatical, we call it.
1: Yeah, sabbatical. But, yeah, that was, boy, when was, that was, what did you say that was?
0: It was a couple weeks after 9/11.
1: Oh, really?
0: Yeah, Ed and I had a big blowout fight, and I walked out.
1: Oh, wow. Okay. Yeah, I remember Dave Skill was, yeah.
0: Yeah.
1: Well, yep, here it is. 36 years. Well, congratulations.
0: Thank you.
1: 36 years.
0: I'm going to get, maybe I'll get a gold tone watch or maybe a gift certificate to an old Handlebar Harry's or something.
1: Oh, yeah.
0: All Ed's gift certificates to restaurants that don't exist anymore.
1: Yeah, Handlebar Harry's.
0: Old circus tickets from the late 80s.
1: Yep, those
0: were
1: available.
0: He's got all that stuff in his desk.
1: Yeah, what was that breakfast place that we used to, that Dave Skill used to advertise? Lighthouse something or other. Remember that? The breakfast shop? I don't know. I remember when Dr. Michael Krasanik said that he was given a gift card, and he went over there, and I think it had, like, what, like
0: $1.35
1: left on it. And he went over. Yeah.
0: Maybe the old hosies.
1: Maybe. I forget where. It was something Lighthouse, I thought. But maybe someone will remember that. Anyway, your Christine James Memories, 781-837-3900. 36 years. We got a lot of listeners who've been listening for even longer than that.
0: I know.
1: So we appreciate that. 781-837-4900 is the text
0: line. It's been a great ride.
1: Well, congratulations on 36 years.
0: Thank you.
1: I know the owner is here. I believe Mr. Perry is downstairs right now in that same office, perhaps luring over the next generation of people from TIC. I know he does try to visit there.
0: Yes, he likes the candy dish. It's kind of like bear baiting.
1: Yeah,
0: it's easy to get him over there.
1: A candy dish will do it. That's for sure. He loves that. Well, Gloria and Brockton wanted to congratulate you. And, of course, Gloria is a good longtime listener. And, she usually has a lot of great requests for the music program. She picks out some great songs. So, Gloria, thank you so much for the text. And congratulations, Christine James, she says.
0: Thank you very much.
1: 36 years. So, text in on that. 781-837-4900 is the text line. 781-837-4900. All right. And you have had a lot of fun and still staying, which is good.
0: Yeah, a lot of good fights with Ed. People think I'm kidding. I'm not. Bump heads.
1: Yes. No, I imagine. Yeah, it's feisty.
0: It is.
1: You know, sometimes, you know, you have to, you know, stand your ground and make your point, and he respects that. So here we go. Most of the time he's got good news when he comes up and visits.
0: Yeah, and the entertainment value is priceless, Rob.
1: Well, yes, I would imagine that's gonna
0: be. I tell stories about this place and people are like, maybe she's exaggerating.
1: Really
0: no,
1: happened?
0: No, I'm not.
1: No.
0: That's why one of the TV channels wanted to do a reality show here.
1: Oh, that's right, yeah. Mm-hmm. And then, but they didn't want to do it.
0: Thank goodness.
1: I mean, you know.
0: Can you imagine?
1: The cameras were not allowed inside for the day-to-day.
0: Oh, my goodness.
1: All right. Well, text in 781-837-4900. Congratulations, Christine.
0: Thank you,
1: 36
0: when
1: years.
0: When is your anniversary?
1: She's trying to get to 40. Huh? Why not? Wouldn't it be good? Yeah. It's always good to go with a round number.
0: Hey, listen, next year the station will be 50.
1: Yeah, that's right. Next year is huge because you're right. Yeah. What's that?
0: December 2027. It'll be 50 years on the air.
1: 50 years on the air. And I started to, I think it was after the election in November of 2000 when Aaron was doing the show. And I came in during Hanging Chads, I believe. That was kind of my first experience. I took over, I think. There might have been Petrosky doing the show temporarily in the morning until I signed on officially.
0: Getting home at, 3-4 in the morning? I remember that.
1: Yeah, Hanging Chads. That was it.
0: Dimples, Chads.
1: All of that.
0: Language
1: stuff.
0: I wasn't really used to.
1: No.
0: Dreaming about them.
1: Hard to believe that was.

0: Yeah, over 25 years ago. All right, well, here we are. Dr. John Hayes is in studio. He is coming up next, so we'll check in with him. And right now, let's get our update on the roads and the weather. And the expressway northbound is heavy, Furnace Brook to Southampton Street. So still busy there, but most roads are easing out. Route 3 and 24, K Bridges, not bad. 495 northbound, that's jammed with a work crew after Route 28 in Middleboro. You're down to only one lane. South Shore weather. For today, we are going to have clouds giving way to some sun, becoming breezy and warmer. 78 today. Tonight, very mild, fair skies, a low 64. Tomorrow, summer-like, humid, sun, a few clouds, a high near 83. Right now, outside our studio in Marshfield, the temperature is 61 degrees at the weather station, WATD.
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5: Rob, good morning.
0: Welcome to October.
5: Yes. All right. Like it or not, it's here.
0: It's here. And this will work into today's segment, which again, fall into a new routine. Why autumn is the perfect time.
5: It's a really perfect time to understand that our bodies do respond to environmental changes.
0: Okay.
5: Like it or not.
0: Yeah.
5: You know, it's not just the shortening of the days, it's a change in temperature, air pressure like we've spoken about, and man, if we had those changes during the last week, it's been very, very challenging for a lot of people.
0: Yeah, a lot of people have been talking about some of the, so it really is true,
5: because
0: I've had so many people tell me their migraines have been intense, or the pressure does play a role.
5: It does. There's science behind it. It's called denervation supersensitivity. It's called denervation because it's more common when you have underlying nerve irritation of some type. Air pressure changes do affect us physiologically.
0: Yeah.
5: And this past week, when's the last time we had significant sun? It's going on almost a week.
0: Yeah.
5: So it does make a difference. It makes a huge difference on us physiologically. That's why I think that, you know, the best thing to just kind of reiterate, we talk about this a lot, but I cannot stress the importance of first morning sunlight outside if you possibly can, at least in an east-facing window. No phone, coffee, birds, whatever you got, but just start your day off right. Physiologically, it sets your brain, it sets your metabolism up the right way. Mm-hmm. If you don't do this, trust me, you're not going to have nearly as comfortable, you know, fall and winter season as you could.
0: Yeah. Yeah, absolutely. All right.
5: For sure.
0: So as we go into this time of year, you were talking about, and the blog says that this really makes a lot of sense, right, is the leaves change and the air cools. This brings a natural rhythm shift.
5: Yeah, there is. There are natural physiologic rifts that, you know, sometimes we don't even pay attention to because we don't recognize it.
0: Mm-hmm.
5: But it's a real phenomenon. And I think, you know, the whole purpose of this post is really just make people aware that it's a real

0: thing, but there are certain things we can do now. Like what I teach people all the time, you know, they're into fitness routines in the summer, and I say, okay, well, you've done really well with this. You got to plan now what you're going to be doing this fall and winter. Otherwise, you're still going to struggle, or you have recurrent struggles that you could have prevented by taking some steps to, you know, change your workout routine. Because, look, if you work during the day or you start early morning like you guys do, your physiology changes and your time changes because of the light. So you got to make accommodations in terms of, you know, what you're going to do to keep yourself fit.
1: Yeah, and with less daylight, that may affect what you do after work.
0: Sure, it does. Absolutely. It sure does. Yeah, we still have daylight saving times coming up November 1st, so we have that to deal with, too.
1: Oh, boy, and I know for a lot of people, you know, and you can find other alternatives, but a lot of people do love taking a walk, you know, either, you know, around evening time, and that's
0: whenever
1: what they
0: you
1: love.
0: Can, absolutely. You know, whenever you can, get outside. You know, this time of year, it's going to be, you know, morning if you can a little bit, lunchtime if you can.
1: Yeah, lunchtime.
0: Even a few minutes here or there can make a huge difference physiologically and mentally.
1: Yeah. So make sure you get the walk in. That's a good one, right? And then you said about a morning stretch or maybe a yoga routine.
0: Morning stretching. You know, I tell people in the practice all the time that two things adults don't do is they don't stretch and they don't hydrate. Those are two of the biggest physiologic issues that I see just hammer people that don't do these things, especially as we get older. A lot less latitude.
1: Let's see. Also, of course, sign up for a fall-themed 5K or a charity walk. A lot of those come up.
0: There are, actually. And, you know, a lot of that stuff is available. And they're good. They're very, very good targets for, you know, people that like to do those.
1: Yep. That would be a good one as well.
0: Yep.
1: Schedule weekly movement goals. And then, also tracking your progress. You know, maybe keeping, you know, that would be a good idea, right?
0: You write stuff down. You know, however you want to do it. Again, I'm not a fan of apps that much because people just get sucked into their phone and don't put their phone down.
1: I got to get my steps in.
0: Well, you know what? So do that. And I have loved this simple watch that tracks steps, but it's not an Apple watch, so I don't get any notifications.
1: Oh, okay.
0: None of that stuff I hate.
1: Yeah.
0: But it's a great tool. I can tell steps. I could tell mileage. I could tell how much I did yesterday, and that's what I want to know. Just
1: that's
0: the basics.
1: It works. It works.
0: It works.
1: And also having a journal is a good way as well.
0: Exactly.
1: So again, regular movement, which you talked about. You've always talked about how important it is to move and just to get up to, you know, make sure you try to get a little bit in there because you said it helps maintain a lot of key indicators or factors for yourself. Right.
0: You know, it all adds up at the end of the day. And I tell people this, whether they're recovering from surgery or whatever, have significant limitations. You know, 5 minutes, you know, six times a day, that's a half an hour of activity. Mm-hmm. It all adds up.
1: Yeah.
0: You know, if that's what you need to do for now, that's fine. But just do as much as you can physiologically.
1: All right. Well, again, we're talking about gearing up for the fall and making sure that, you know, you get in, you know, it's the first day of October, so this is kind of time to start thinking about it.
0: Absolutely.
1: And also to go into that pattern, because you're right. Things do change for us, and, you know, certainly with the time change that's still to come, that is a big factor for a lot of people, you know, going into this part of the year.
0: Absolutely. Yep. No question at all.
1: All right, so if people want to get connected, they can certainly read more about this on the blog, and you can see this at drjohnhayesjr.com, drjohnhayesjr.com. He's got this information up there. And also, of course, you can text or chat. The office number is 781-659-7989, 781-659-7989 for Dr. John Hayes. He is on School Street in Marshfield.
0: Thank you, Rob.
1: Thank you, Doctor. Dr. John Hayes, he joins us in studio every Thursday at this time on 95.9 WATD. All right, it is 9:29 now, and back out to the roads we go. WATD's traffic and weather on the nines. 495 northbound, we've got that work crew after Route 28 in Middleboro. And it's down to one lane. It's heavy through there. That's north of Route 28 on 495 north. Route 3 is okay from Plymouth right up into Braintree. The expressway northbound still heavy as you make your way up from Furnace Brook, Adams Street area up towards Andrews Square. 31 minutes end to end. 24 is okay. 128 north, sluggish from Highland Ave up towards Route 20. Sound the shore weather. Let's get the details for you from our meteorologist, Josh Nichols. Actually, our chief meteorologist is here today, I should say. 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
2: A noticeable warming trend toward the weekend. Clouds starting to break to some sunshine as we go through the day. It'll become breezy and warm, a high of 78. You can leave the jacket at home. Tonight, fair and mild, low 64. Tomorrow, sunshine, a few clouds, more like summertime here on the South Shore, the high 83. And high pressure from Canada drops the humidity. Saturday, quite a bit cooler with sunshine, a high of 68. Sunday, sunshine followed by increasing cloudiness, the high 65. Next weather in just 10 minutes. For WATD, I'm meteorologist Rob Gilman.
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1: 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All right, we're going to play a portion here of our interview earlier. So if you're watching the YouTube feed, you'll see some photos of Baby Ocean. We had Baby Ocean in studio this morning, her mom, Melissa. They're both from Pembroke, and Melissa's daughter is competing in a 2026 Baby of the Year competition. We want a South Shore baby to win. Babyoftheyear.org. Look for Ocean, babyoftheyear.org, and we'll put up that full link for you after the program. But let's listen in a little bit as Ocean was in studio earlier this morning, along with her mom, Melissa, on WATD. South Shore's Morning News is underway. I'm Rob with the morning team. Thank you, Christine, everywhere on the Odyssey app, A-U-D-A-C-Y. And we are up on YouTube, WATD Radio on YouTube. You can like, watch, and subscribe. And you will see I have two special guests in studio with me this morning. Oh, boy, she is making her announcement there. This is live radio. That's Ocean from Pembroke. And Ocean, good morning to you. Thank you for joining us on WATD Radio, along with your mom as well. And Ocean is here because Ocean has been nominated and is competing in the Baby of the Year for 2026. And so, Melissa, from Pembroke, Ocean's mom, in studio as well. So there they are. That's Melissa and Ocean. Good morning.
7: Good morning. Thank
1: Great
7: you for
1: to
7: having
1: have
7: us.
1: You. Yeah, thanks for reaching out to us here at WATD. Yeah. Boy, now this is great. Now, I imagine, Ocean's young, so most kids get up very early, right? What time does Ocean get up every day?
7: Well, it depends the day. Typically, yep. Right now, it's around 4 a.m., but today she wanted to sleep a little bit longer, of course.
1: Okay. But, figures for her radio debut.
7: Exactly.
1: This is great. Well, Ocean, what a cute baby. So how old is Ocean, by the way?
7: So, yes, Miss Ocean is 8 months old.
1: 8 months.
7: And she's very active, happy. Little baby, and really loves this microphone.
1: Oh, yeah, I know. Shoot. You got to hold that up there a little bit close there.
7: Yeah.
1: But she's very, now can she, now at 8 months, now it almost sounds like she is saying things. Does she say anything?
7: Well, so.
1: Because
7: so
1: I can
7: far,
1: almost hear it. It's okay.
7: I get mama. So right okay. Now, I swear I hear mama.
1: W-A-T-D.
7: So that's good. But she's very active. She's crawling. She's in everything. And clearly is very talkative in the morning.
1: All right. So this is your first. This is very exciting.
7: Yes.
1: Melissa from Pembroke. She reached out. And thankfully, I'm glad you did, because I know you sent an email in, I think, earlier in the week. And I said, well, maybe we'll get you on the show. And then you kind of told us, hey, by the way, tonight's the last night.
7: Yes.
1: In order to go on to the next round, right?
7: Correct. Yep. So right now it's the top five and it ends tonight at 7 p.m. And she's currently, as of this morning, was in fourth. So we want to stay in the top five. But then moving forward, as people vote, and it's free daily if people want to support this.
1: Well, then why not? Because I said, this is great. We might as well support, we live on the South Shore. And as you know, around here, I know you're originally from the town of Rockland, where my grandfather lived.
7: Of course.
1: And so that's another great town. So you're a South Shore, born and bred.
7: Yes, exactly. So why we want to support her.
1: I said, if we have the South Shore, we're the South Shore's radio station. This is the South Shore's Morning News. If we can help a baby get, baby of the year, why not vote for someone from the South Shore, right?
7: Exactly.
1: So is this a competition, is this from all over the country?
7: This is. So it's a national competition. I saw it online, and I was like, why not? It'll be something fun. So we're competing against different groups right now, and hopefully once we get through the top five, we'll move on. But the end of it is at the end of the month. So we got a couple more rounds to do, so the big push is really coming up the next couple of weeks.
1: Okay.
7: And but it's also a nonprofit, so it's for a good cause. It's
1: that's what I was saying, because you said this helps out baby to baby, and this is a nonprofit organization that helps children?
7: Yes, children in poverty and families in poverty. So if you want to donate, you don't have to, but when you're voting, you have the opportunity to buy votes, so to speak, but you can...
1: I'm just trying to keep her entertained.
7: Oh, yeah, she's looking everywhere.
1: All right.
7: But, so it's a great cause, and it's just a fun thing to do. And the grand prize winner, which I already think is, I'm biased, so I think it's Miss Ocean.
1: Miss Ocean,
7: It's a $25,000 prize.
1: A $25,000 prize?
7: Yes.
1: Oh, wow.
7: And a national ad campaign for her. So, it's just something positive, when we win, hopefully put it towards our future in college. And
1: Well, that would be great.
7: Yeah.
1: All right. Yeah. Lauren Hathaway is checking in on the Facebook page, says peekaboo. Yeah, I'm doing a little bit of peekaboo. Sometimes kids do like that. I remember from my nieces and nephews growing up. Can I ask, is the name Ocean, is this a special, is it a family name or is it something special to you? Or?
7: Well, special to us. It was, because we're from the South Shore, we love the beach, love the ocean.
1: Yeah.
7: And it was just unique enough that I was like, this is really nice. And funny enough, we just watched a Netflix documentary called The Shark Whisperer.
1: It
7: was actually really good. And I was like, wow, that's a really cool name. And her name was Ocean Ramsey. And I was like, wow, that's really cool.
1: Oh, that's right.
7: And
1: that's a great real. Ocean's so excited. As far as, Rockland and Pembroke don't have many beaches. What's your favorite beach for you guys? What would it be? What's the place that you find most solace or?
7: Saquish.
1: Saquish.
7: We have friends and family that are down there, so we get to go visit them. Otherwise, we're at Duxbury Beach.
1: Oh, yeah.
7: So those are the quick drives, but to spend the day. And we go all day. And
1: so now I imagine, you know, for people in their cars right now, if you're, by the way, if you're home, you know, pop up the YouTube and you can see how.

0: How cute Ocean is. I know you sent in several photos. We'll share some of those. But Melissa, the mom, and Ocean, the daughter, they said, hey, you know, I said, you know, of course, you know, can you be on YouTube? And they said, absolutely. We'd love to be on YouTube at 7 in the morning.
1: Right.
0: So, they, oh, I think I heard something. Did you say WATD in the morning? WATD? WATD. Huh. All right. Let's see if Ocean likes the bell.
2: What's that?
0: All right. Well, this is great. So what I'll do, though, is this is babyoftheyear.org, I think is the website, babyoftheyear.org.
2: Yep.
0: And you can vote. I guess today is really the day we're encouraging everybody in order to go to the next round.
2: Yes, exactly. So it ends tonight at 7 p.m. So she has her own profile, and yeah. You'll have the link to us set up so people can, like I said, vote free and try to support her. And we just want to make the push to the next round and hopefully keep going to the end of the month where wow. It'll be announced. For the 2026 Baby of the Year. And
0: wow.
2: In my mind, I think she's already won.
0: Yeah, that's great. Well, you know, that's, you gotta, you know, so excited, and you have pride in your children, and this is great, and it's your first. And what's it like for you, you know, first time mom?
2: Oh, it's been busy. Amazing.
0: Yeah.
2: Busy, a roller coaster, humbling experience. And
0: yeah,
2: you know,
0: this is great.
2: Yeah, we don't sleep anymore, but who needs
0: Ocean
2: that?
0: You want to ring the bell?
2: You want to ring the bell?
0: Let's try this on the radio here. Let's see if Ocean ring the bell. Yeah, there you go.
2: Got at least one in.
0: Yeah.
2: Let's go.
0: There you go. There's Ocean ringing the bell this morning on WATD. All right, so go to babyoftheyear.org, babyoftheyear.org, and vote today, right?
2: Yes, vote today for Ocean Monroe.
0: Ocean Monroe. Okay, we got it. And Maria from Auto Shine, one of our great sponsors, says, good morning, Rob. I think you have found the cutest co-host now. Good luck, Ocean.
2: Yay.
0: Ocean, well, again, Ocean, you do get up. My show starts at 5, and Ocean sounds like she's up most days for the show.
2: She's
0: so this
2: up
0: is
2: and
0: great.
2: Ready, so we'll get the microphone
0: yeah.
2: ready for her at like
0: I
2: 4 a.m.
0: All right. Well, thank you both for coming in this morning.
2: Thank you so much
0: right.
2: for having us.
0: Which
2: we really appreciate
0: off to
2: it.
0: Daycare?
3: Okay.
0: All right. Very good. Thank you, Ocean and Melissa. And don't forget to vote for Ocean again. Babyoftheyear.org. Babyoftheyear.org for the official Baby of the Year for 2026. And let's support a South Shore baby like Ocean from Pembroke. There she goes this morning on WATD. Ocean, thank you so much for coming on WATD. I really appreciate that. Thank you.
2: Thank you.
0: Bye-bye.
2: Bye.
0: All right. And overall, pretty good ride now along Route 3. No reports of any big delays on 24. The expressway is still heavy, Furnace Brook to Southampton Street. And 485 North, we have road work after Route 28 in Middleborough, down to one lane. So it's slow through there. South Shore weather becoming breezy and warmer today. Clouds to some sun with a high of 78. Tonight, very mild, fair skies, low 64. We're at 62 now in Marshfield. All right, well, let's get time now for the local artist, and we're going to turn it over now to John Shea. John.
4: 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So all this week and next week, we are listening to local musicians nominated in the 2026 New England Music Awards. 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And today, your local artist is Boston singer-songwriter Wendy Lucas. Wendy Lucas is nominated this year for Album of the Year, Pop Act of the Year, and New Act of the Year. This is called Plenty Green from Wendy Lucas, your Thursday Local Artist of the Day, 95.9 WATD.

0: Wendy Lucas is the name of our local artist in Plenty Green. That's the name of their song. Plenty Green, Wendy Lucas, our local artist. 95.9 WATD, the South Shores radio station. All right, we're going to be wrapping things up here soon on this first day of October, celebrating 36 years. Christine James. And today is the big day, so yeah, we'll keep those texts coming in there. A lot of people remembering those 1990. Oh, that was a special year. What was I doing in 1990 when Christine started? I don't remember. I wasn't even working at Caldor yet back in 1990. But 36 years ago, Christine James was here, coming over and starting what has been a long and wonderful career, and still going in the WATD newsroom. All right. So more on that. We'll say any final text messages you have, get them in. Any topic can be how about them Red Sox? Something else? Christine James, you want to chime in on National Jiffy Mix Day? You can. 781-837-4900. 781-837-4900 is our text line. 781-837-4900. Send a text in. All right, right now we will take a look at the roads and the weather. And the expressway northbound still busy. Furnace Brook to Southampton Street. Route 3 and 24 in the Cape Bridges are okay. 495 North. Still some road work after Route 28 in Middleboro, and we were seeing a slowdown getting up through that area. Down to one lane through that work zone. Traffic on the nines every morning. Traffic emergencies when they happen on WATD. Now the updated South Shore weather. Let's get the details now, and we have our chief meteorologist, Rob Gilman, with the South Shore's most accurate and dependable weather. Sounds like he's broadcasting from an undisclosed location today. Yeah, no, I know. We had a few people notice. They said, Rob Gilman sounds a little different today. Is he in the weather center? We're not sure where he is, but we do know he's here with the weather. Rob?
1: Clouds starting to show.
0: Oh, that's better now.
1: Breaks of sunshine. Warmer today. Become breezy. The high 78. Tonight, fair, mild, low of 64. Tomorrow, really summer-like with humidity, sunshine, a few clouds, a high of 83 just away from Cape Cod. Saturday, much cooler, less humidity, bright sunshine for the most part, a high of 68. Sunday, sun, followed by clouds in mid-60s. For WATD, I'm meteorologist Rob Gilman.
0: Oh, yeah, there you go. That's a good job. All right, chief meteorologist Rob Gilman. See, yeah, it was definitely the other one that sounded a little bit...
2: A noticeable warming trend.
0: Yeah, there you go. Okay. Anyway, chief meteorologist Rob Gilman, we're at 62 degrees in Marshfield at the weather station, WATD. Coming up, we'll have the entertainment report. That's next from ABC, and don't forget Audrey coming in at 10 o'clock on WATD.
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7: 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Of course, Toby was going to clean all the popcorn that had somehow found its way onto the floor before he returned his dad's car. 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A love struck Toby's head was still up in the clouds. Amidst first love's fog, Toby forgot to unhook the speaker from the car, pulled away, and came crashing back to earth as that speaker smashed through the driver's side window of his father's country squire. I guess it's true what the song says. Love hurts.
8: 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And thank you.
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10: We have our first look at season 2 of The Lowdown. The hit crime series returns with stars Ethan Hawke, Betty Gilpin, and Tommy Lee Jones to FX and Hulu on October 14th. 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
10: Undercover Boss is coming back, this time with a new host, Drew Carey, the comedian and host of shows including The Price is Right and Whose Line Is It Anyway, will lead a refreshed take on the series, which initially ended in 2022. Academy Award winner Jennifer Lawrence is teaming up with writer and director Zach Cregger. Lawrence will lead Cregger's upcoming thriller, The Flood. Cregger wrote and directed hit horror films including Barbarian, Weapons, and Resident Evil. The Flood is slated to release in theaters August 11th, 2028.
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the South Shore's Morning News, getting ready to wrap up the Thursday, first day of October edition of the broadcast. Audrey will be in at 10. The big midday show with Audrey, 10 to 3 on WHD. Quinn is your afternoon man. He'll be in at 3. And don't forget, too, he'll be heading out a little early. Larry will be in because Quinn will be on for the 7 o'clock football game. And that will be tonight, Norwell and Abington. Norwell and Abington special Thursday night football, and that'll be on at 7 o'clock after Cape Retirement Radio. So that'll be on the stream and the radio tonight for Thursday Night Lights, Norwell and Abington, tonight at 7. High school football on WATD here on this first day of October. National Black Dog Day, National Pumpkin Spice Day, National Jiffy Mix Day, and National Christine James Day. Well, it should be. Why not?

0: put it in. 1st of October. It's 36 years at WATD. Deserves a medal? Yes, you're absolutely right. Thank you. All right, let's see here. A couple of other events, too, in history. Just to make some notes, since we got just a couple of minutes here, I want to, if we could. Yes, let's do some history. So the Red Sox are all done for the season, but it was today, the 1st of October, 1903, the Boston Americans, soon to become the Red Sox, Boston Americans played the Pittsburgh Pirates in the first game of the modern World Series, 1903, this day, October. I know. They were playing the World Series in 1903. They were playing it in October, in the beginning of October. They weren't still just doing playoffs. But here we are, 2026. Not this year. 1908, Ford Model T automobiles are offered for the sale. What was the price? $825 in 1908 for your vehicle. 1949, the People's Republic of China is established, Red China. And as you know, the nationalists, they lost that civil war, Chiang Kai-shek, and the rest of the nationalists had to move to Taiwan, escaping the mainland as the communists took over. And here we are, 2026, and Red China is still there. 1957, the motto, "In God We Trust," it was on various currency over the years, but 1957 first appeared officially on U.S. paper currency, I believe, 1957. And 1971, people noticed in the 60s, various shell companies started to buy a lot of land in Florida. What was going on? Walt Disney coming, wanted to make the park in 1971. It was today Walt Disney World opened near Orlando, Florida. They stayed in 1971. Walt Disney World. How about that? And of course, not exactly the, most of the things, but he didn't live to see Walt Disney World. He'd hoped maybe it might have been, you know, like a planned city. You should check those plans for Disney with a private city and an airport and everything underground and all the rules and regulations. It's actually pretty fascinating. But anyway, he died in 1966 at the age of 65, so didn't get to see it open up, 1971. All right, those are some of the events in history. Let's see, final text messages. We'll get these in here. Let's see here. I did want to mention, we had Joanne from Randolph. I think she heard Bob Taravecchia checking in about my brother's keeper. Yes, in his segment. "I can't say enough," Joanne says, "about my brother's keeper. I never knew how much they help people in need until I started volunteering. They are a humble hero in the lives of others. If you know anyone in need, contact them. They deliver whatever is needed with just a phone call." Joanne from Randolph with more about my brother's keeper. Pete from Hingham said, "Did you hear Norwell canceling flock cameras?" Yeah, I did see that. The latest one added to the list. Maria from Auto Shine, Ocean, it should be your co-host. Yes, the cutest co-host, little baby Ocean. Vote for her in the contest. Jimmy V said gas prices are still at $3.95 a gallon at Holbrook Center on the first day of October. Gray Wolf checked in. He did not get a good night's sleep because his roommate likes to watch TV all night. Brian is sad about the Red Sox. Gray Wolf says the Red Sox stink. Matt from Pembroke says it's time to focus on hockey. And we do have 207 listening in Maine. They used to live in the South Shore, and the ATD was their go-to. Now they're streaming up in Maine or having some trouble getting the stream. All right, we'll get you helped out with that. Glorian Brockton, congratulations, Christine James, 36 years. Goldie Bounce Golf says, "Congratulations, Christine, 36 years. Diane in East Bridgewater says, "Congratulations to Christine James." And Lisa in Humrock says, "Happy employment anniversary wishes to you, Christine. 36 years. I enjoy listening to you. Have a beautiful day." All right. That's a good note to end on there. Thank you so much for the great text messages. You can keep the text coming to Audrey. She's up next. Thank you, Christine. Happy 36 years. Take the weekend off. All right. Talk to you tomorrow at 5.
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New edition on WATD. Mr. Telephone Man, it is 10:08. Good morning, I'm Audrey Constant. We've got some clouds for now, maybe some increasing sunshine for the afternoon, near 80. A little muggy today in the 60s, or in the 70s rather. Right now it is 63 in Marshfield.

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0: Ingrid Michaelson. That is BMK on WATD. It is 1020. I'm Audrey Constant. And today's the day that people all over the world await for all year long. October in Salem. All right. And today, the Salem Haunted Happenings will kick off 6:30 tonight with the Haunted Happenings Parade. Begins at Shetland Park on Congress Street. Ends at Salem Common at about 7:30, and we can expect some road closures around 4 o'clock this afternoon. So if you are headed out there today up to Salem for the fun, you might want to leave a little bit earlier than planned. And the theme this year, by the way, for the parade, Old School Halloween. You can check out hauntedhappenings.org for the full parade route and all the information about all the haunted happenings. So fun in Salem. It is 64 degrees right now in Marshfield. WATD weather, we've got more clouds than sun today, near 80. Tonight, a few clouds in the 60s. Then tomorrow, it's going to be, we'll have a mix of sun and clouds, humid in the 80s. Right now, 64 in Marshfield at 95.9 WATD.
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0: 95.9 WATD. It's Andy Gibb. I just want to be your everything. It is 10:35. I'm Audrey Constant. So it looks like Route 3 northbound, we do have a work crew and a crash at Union Street. Traffic is slow, very heavy from Route 18 in Weymouth to Union Street in Braintree. Coming up next, more of your favorite songs. We'll begin with a singer who has numerous pianos, and he names all those pianos after famous singers. And we'll tell you who that is next on 95.9 WATD.
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Leave On. There's Elton John. He's got a treasure trove of pianos, and he's named some of them after his favorite singers and performers: Nina Simone, Kay Starr, Diana Krall, Blossom Dearing, even Aretha Franklin. Coming up, we're going to

0: It's true variety from the past. 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

0: 95.9 WATD, 24 weeks at number one on the Billboard Hot 100. Yeah, that is a record. It's Ella Langley, Choosing Texas on WATD. It is 10:50. I'm Audrey Constant. 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Here's Chief Meteorologist Rob Gilman.
1: Clouds starting to show breaks of sunshine. Warmer today, become breezy, the high 78. Tonight, fair, mild, the low of 64. Tomorrow, really summer-like with humidity, sunshine, a few clouds, a high of 83 just away from Cape Cod. Saturday, much cooler, less humidity, bright sunshine for the most part, a high of 68. Sunday sun followed by clouds in the mid-60s. For WATD, I'm meteorologist Rob Gilman.
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95.9 WATD. We're still looking at a crash on Route 3 northbound in Braintree, right at Union Street. There's also a work crew there. Traffic begins just after Derby Street, heading north, all the way up to Union Street. Hey, are you a science nerd? I know somebody who is. We're going to tell you about an awesome free event coming up this weekend, coming up on WATD.

95.9 WATD. It's a song that came out just over 10 years ago. Still rather popular, it's Humble and Kind. Tim McGraw on WATD.

0: 95.9 WATD. It's Thomas Dolby. She blinded me with science. I'm Audrey Constant. Was science your favorite subject in school? Well, if you are a science nerd, the Cambridge Science Carnival returns to Kendall MIT Open Space this weekend. Over 100 activity booths will be set up. Hands-on demonstrations, experiments, and challenges. The popular Robot Zoo will return as well. They'll have an adventure playground built for curious people of all ages. This sounds like so much fun. It is free and open to the public this Saturday from noon to 4 at the Kendall MIT Open Space. You can check out CambridgeScienceFestival.org for more info on that. Maybe I'll see you there. 67 degrees right now in Marshfield. WATD weather. We've got some clouds today, maybe a few peaks of sun this afternoon. Tonight, it's going to be a fair sky, a few clouds in the 60s. Then tomorrow, some sunshine, some clouds. It's going to be humid in the 80s. Right now, 67 in Marshfield at WATD.
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95.9 WATD. That's Toto. I'm Audrey Constant. Going to say hello to Donna and Maria. They are listening to us out west right now. They're driving to Las Vegas Airport. Thanks so much for taking us along on your worldly travels.

0: Good morning. It is 11:31. I'm Audrey Constant. WATD traffic, Route 3 northbound, does have a work crew and an earlier crash, so it's slow getting by Union Street right now. 3 southbound, delay free. Expressway northbound, you're slow getting by Neponset. Then you've got lots of volume getting into the O'Neill Tunnel. Expressway southbound, stop and go from the Mass Ave curve to Granite Ave. Routes 24, 44, 495, 93, 95, looking good right now. No delays at the Bourne and Sagamore bridges. However, there is construction going on Route 6 approaching the Bourne Bridge. Dan McCready is here. He's got a preview of today's Midday Report. Hello, Dan.
1: Well, hello there, Audrey, and we've got a lot for you coming up on the Midday Report. The State Attorney General releases a report on clergy child abuse. We'll have more for you on that. 2 people convicted in connection with a fatal Brockton shooting. And going over the edge for the Special Olympics. We'll have all that for you, plus sports, weather, and a look at Wall Street coming up on the Midday Report right here on 95.9 WATD.
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3: Honey, you're not going to believe this.
4: But now?
3: The car got dinged again. I was pulling out of the parking garage. And I didn't see that last pylon. I barely clipped it.
4: Oh, unreal. That car was so nice when we first got it, and now it's an eyesore. Every time we look at it, there's a dent here, a scratch there.
3: You're right. Remember how excited we were when we bought it? I guess that's just life, though. Still, it would be nice to turn back the clock on this thing.
4: Yeah, it's like we need a time machine for the car. Whoa! Where did you come from? How'd you get in our kitchen?
5: Relax, I'm from the future.
3: The future?
5: That's right. And in exactly 2 minutes, you're going to hear a radio commercial for Lucchetti's Complete Auto Center. And after you hear it, you'll bring your car there, they'll fix the dents, repair the scratches, and make it look like it just rolled off the showroom floor.
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5: Exactly. 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In fact, they'll even repair the damage from that manure truck you're going to hit next week.
3: The what truck?
4: Thanks for the warning. Lucchetti's it is, honey. Let's go.
3: Just try to keep it under 88 miles per hour on the way there, huh?
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0: Alex Warden. Warren, that is Ordinary on WATD. It is 11:49. I'm Audrey Constant. Good to be with you today. Coming up at noon, we have an ABC News update. Also, the Midday Report with Dan McCready on WATD. 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Here's our chief meteorologist, Rob Gilman.
1: Real nice afternoon for the most part now, compared to the last couple of weeks and the extended nor'easter. Becoming warm and quite breezy as clouds break to sunshine at times, a high of 78. Tonight, fair, mild in the mid-60s. Tomorrow, more like summer, humid, sunshine, some clouds at times, a high of 83. Then Canadian air arrives for the weekend. Saturday, much less humidity with bright sunshine, cooler, a high of 68. Sunday, a chilly start, sun mixing with increasing clouds, the high 65. For WATD, I'm meteorologist Rob Gilman.
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1: ABC News, I'm Sherry Preston. The family of Renee Good, a protester who was shot and killed by an ICE agent in Minneapolis while in her car, has filed a civil lawsuit against the U.S. government and several top federal officials. A judge dismissing the reflecting pool vandalism charges against David Hearn with prejudice, meaning they cannot be filed again. The Justice Department tried to leave open the possibility that Hearn could be recharged in the future. The judge said no. The Wayne County, Michigan Prosecutor's Office has announced that the charges brought against parents of a three-year-old boy who brought a holstered handgun to daycare. Tennessee Governor Bill Lee on the botched execution of Krista Pike. She survived two doses of what was supposed to be a lethal drug last night.
2: I'm highly disappointed, along with Tennesseans, about what happened last night.
1: Lee has ordered a pause on all executions. Israeli Prime Minister Benjamin Netanyahu says the investigation has only begun into the Fly Dubai cockpit attack. This is ABC News. The U.S. Supreme Court has agreed to review a Trump administration policy denying bond hearings for immigrants as the government carries out a sweeping crackdown. The justices to consider whether immigrants who've been living in the U.S. a long time should remain detained while challenging their deportations. Tens of millions of Americans are in the target zone for more rough weather today.
3: The heavy rain here in Dallas-Fort Worth has already brought flooding to Abilene, Texas, to the west of here. But this is part of a much longer line of severe thunderstorms that extends from the Mexican border all the way to the Great Lakes. Beyond the flooding, it's also brought a series of tornadoes to Kansas.
1: That's ABC's Jim Ryan in Dallas. Glaciers in Switzerland have lost 5% of their ice volume just in the last year. That's the second largest percentage ever experienced. The obvious reasons for it, less snow in the winter and a lot hotter weather in the summer. I'm Sherry Preston, ABC News.
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5: 68 degrees outside of our South Shore studios at 12:02. Good afternoon. I'm Dan McCready, and this is the WATD Midday Report with local news, traffic, weather, and sports, plus a look at Wall Street. 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Visit them in the Anderson Plaza in Pembroke today. State Attorney General Andrea Campbell announced the findings of a report identifying abuse of children by clergy in three dioceses.
6: Our investigation found evidence that more than 270 Catholic clerics abused nearly 1,000 children. Behind every one of those numbers is a child whose safety was violated, a family that was changed forever, and a survivor who carried the trauma of that abuse for years and, in many cases, decades.
5: Campbell also called for changes to be made to current state law regarding child sex abuse.
6: Survivors may be prevented from bringing claims by the statute of limitations, despite the reality that childhood sexual abuse is often disclosed years or even decades later. The Commonwealth's charitable immunity cap remains just at $20,000. It has been unchanged since 1971. And survivors whose claims have already expired have no opportunity to seek relief or accountability. For these reasons, along with my incredible team, we support the passage of legislation that would eliminate the statute of limitations for civil claims involving childhood sexual abuse. We support the elimination of the charitable immunity cap for any claims, civil claims of childhood sexual abuse, and we support creating an indefinite, look-back period for civil claims of childhood sexual abuse so survivors whose claims have expired have an opportunity to seek justice.
5: The report focused on incidents that took place in the Catholic Diocese of Fall River, Springfield, and Worcester. Two people have been convicted in connection with a Brockton fatal shooting. 37-year-old Brendan Fernandes of Brockton and 30-year-old Destiny Fontes Silk of Warwick, Rhode Island, were found guilty yesterday in Brockton Superior Court. Fernandez was convicted of first-degree murder and unlawful possession of a firearm and ammunition. Fontes Sili was found guilty of accessory after the fact of murder. The pair is scheduled to be sentenced October 9th. Plymouth County District Attorney Tim Cruz says that on March 15, 2022, Brockton police received multiple calls for a shooting on East Street. Upon arrival, officers found 24-year-old Brima Caroma with a single gunshot wound to the chest. An investigation led to Fernandez and Fontesilli, who were tracked down and arrested in Virginia. Earlier this week, state officials announced that they have secured authorization for $956 million in federal grant funding and are releasing a request for proposals for a design-build contract to replace the Sagamore Bridge. Congressman Bill Keating said this is a major step forward for the long-discussed project.
7: This is a big deal, and this is one where we're celebrating today this milestone, because today's action triggers everything else. This seals the deal. We're finally here, ready to go to the construction stage.
5: It is also expected that later this month, the Federal Highway Administration will authorize another $371 million in federal grant funding for the project. Some very important work is going on in the schools, and it's not just the traditional subjects. Plymouth County District Attorney Tim Cruz says his office is involved with numerous in-school programs, including cyber safety.
8: And the real challenge with that is it's always changing, you know, with AI and things such as that. So the CyberSense program is something we've had for a number of years now, and it's really it's an internet safety course for both parents and students. So during the day, an assistant DA will go to the schools and talk to the kids, and at night they do a follow-up presentation at night for the parents and make sure they understand what we can tell them and how to best prevent our kids. I think last year we did 34 different presentations. It reached over 5,000 students in our county. But, you know, it's a challenging world right now with, like I said, with AI, with CSAM, which is children's sexual abuse material that's out there. We have to make sure our kids are protected from that. And also the next big thing that we're dealing with is dealing with all the financial risks that happen because kids are going online gamble.
5: Plymouth County District Attorney Tim Cruz says a lot of growth and development happens in the early years, and his office is working to have a positive and helpful experience. Drugs are still a major problem.
8: You continue to see the world is changing regarding drugs, whether it be fentanyl, carfentanil, xylazine. Everything is moving so fast. We have people that are taking drugs that don't even know what they're taking. The mixtures are out there once again. You know, cocaine is back in the picture. Marijuana. You know, I was a big opponent of the legalization of marijuana. But now the only marijuana you can really trust is the marijuana you get at these distilleries, because most of the marijuana out there is tainted with things. So, I mean, I'm still

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1: 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Time for traffic on the nines, and here's Audrey Constant.
2: Hi, Dan. No major delays on Route 3, north or south. Expressway northbound, a quick ride from the split to the O'Neill Tunnel. Expressway southbound, you do have some reduced speed from Granite Ave to the split. Route 24 northbound has a disabled vehicle prior to Route 106. You have about a half a mile delay there. Routes 93 and 95 looking good. Likewise for Routes 44 and 495. And both Cape Cod bridges are delay-free. Back to you, Dan.
1: Thank you so much, Audrey. Well, now we're going to turn things over to Christine James, who's in studio for a conversation about the sawmill. Christine.
3: That's right, Dan. I am here in studio for a conversation about a sawmill. When's the last time you heard me say that? I'm here with Bert O'Donnell, well-known here in Marshfield as president of the Hatch Mill Group. The name Hatch, a big family here in Marshfield associated with a number of buildings, but the Hatch Mill, the sawmill, it's a pretty well-known item here in town, and there is an open house coming up on Saturday. Bert, so nice to see you again.
4: Thank you, Christine.
3: Now, if people don't understand exactly where it is, please tell our listeners where it is and what its purpose was when it was first erected several hundred years ago.
4: Hatch Mill is at 391 Union Street, which is right at the intersection of Pine Street and Union Street. Our sign is set back a little bit from the street, but mm-hmm. if you look across from Pine Street, you'll see it. And the Hatch Mill is one of the last remaining mills in this area. It operated as a sawmill starting in 1812 on the same site that had been a grist mill since at least 1752. And it continued operation within the Hatch family up until 1965. And then in 1968, it was turned over to the Marshfield Historical Society, and they owned it for a number of years and continued to attempt to maintain it. And then they turned it over to the Hatch Mill Group in the early 2000s. That was spearheaded by Marshfield resident Roy Kirby. Many people may remember him. Mm-hmm. They basically they preserved and saved the mill, restored the building. In more recent years, we've been working on restoring the machinery within the building and trying to get it back to, it looks very similar to how it existed in, say, the 1880s when it was in its prime.
3: So when you're saying with the machinery, so if they had big trees in there and cutting logs and planks, and are these huge, are they huge saws?
4: It's a large circular saw, mm-hmm. 52 inches in diameter.
3: Okay.
4: So that would that could cut a you have a saw log, which would be basically what people would know as a tree trunk. Mm-hmm. That could be up to, say, 20 inches in diameter.
3: Well, that's some serious stuff. Now, if people go to your open house, and that's happening on Saturday from 10 to 3. What will they see? They'll see the old equipment, but will they see anybody using it, or can they ask questions?
4: Right now, we're not operational yet. We're working on that, but we have the saws in place on the first floor, and on the second floor, we've got a lot of hand tools and other early machinery. Some of it is available if anybody wants to try it out. We have drills and saws that kids can try out under supervision. And we love to show off the equipment.
3: This sounds like touch a truck before there were motor vehicles.
4: Yeah.
3: Because I imagine little kids and some big kids like to touch this too. When people go there for the first time, because you've been involved with this project for a while, what do they say when they walk into the building and they see a part of history?
4: Well, we have a lot of people that come in and say, I've lived here for 30 years and I never knew this place was here.
3: Mm-hmm.
4: And then the others may remember it from when they were kids. We still get people that remember when Decker Hatch ran the mill in the 50s and 60s. And then they remember him. He lived to be 100 years old, still living in the neighborhood, so other people remember him from then.
3: What got you interested in getting involved in this? Was it just something you were always around as a kid? What got you interested?
4: No, I was never around sawmills.

0: as a kid. There was another mill in Marshfield down on Summer Street that was close to where I grew up, and that burnt down when I was very young, and I was always curious how these old water-powered mills worked. And I grew up working around machinery and everything, so it seemed like a pretty good fit to get involved with the Hatch Mill.
1: That's pretty cool. Now, again, the address for people that might not know quite where it is, date, time, and place.
0: Okay, corner of Pine Street and Union Street, 391 Union Street when you put it into your GPS.
1: Okay.
0: And the time of the open house is 10 to 3. And it's rain or shine. We canceled last week because that was a little unusual weather.
1: Yes, that was. That was.
0: Sawyers would have loved that weather. You know, 4 inches of rain would help fill up the pond. But
1: Now tell me a little bit about the next phase, because that has to do with the pond, the next phase of this project.
0: Well, right now the pond is pretty much non-existent. You can see the perimeter of it, but it's all filled with an invasive weed called Phragmites. And we need to get that removed so that we can move forward with our plans of restoring the mill to water power and also restoring the looks of the neighborhood. You know, I always remember being able to look across Union Street and you'd see the mill across the pond. Now it's all grown up and you can't see it.
1: Now, with these Phragmites, which I never heard of until you told me about it, is this something that they go in and they can be removed by hand or machine, or does this have to be like some chemicals that take it out?
0: There's different methods of doing it. We're in the process of trying to decide what's the most efficient way of doing it right now. You can do it with machinery that goes in and chops it off. Or you can do a dredging process where you dredge it out with, you know, clamshell type dredge, put it on trucks and take it away.
1: Oh my goodness! Now, if somebody has never been out to see the Hatch Sawmill and they're thinking about going this Saturday, tell our listeners why you think that they would enjoy it.
0: Well, anybody that enjoys local history or enjoys machinery or old buildings, the two-story building is a great example of a lot of the big structures, like old barns that are rapidly disappearing. There's a lot of antique homes around, but you don't get to see the frame of it because it's all finished off inside.
1: And weren't there a lot of fires back in the day too? It seemed like a lot of the old buildings.
0: There were.
1: It seemed like there were quite a few. And then you have what's your website and Facebook page?
0: Hatchmill.org and. Email is Hatchmill.
1: This sounds like a great event, and for a lot of history buffs and people that thought, well, this sounds cool because I live nearby and I never knew quite what was happening in that building, we're going to put this up online so people can check that out. Again, Bert O'Donnell, we appreciate you coming in here and telling us about the Hatch Sawmill and your open house on Saturday.
0: Thank you for having us, Christine.
1: Oh, you're very welcome. I'm Christine James, 95.9 WATD. Back to you, Dan McCready.
2: Thank you so much, Christine. A man has pleaded guilty in Boston federal court to his participation in a shootout outside a Brockton home where a woman was shot. 35-year-old Natalio Miranda pleaded guilty of possession of a machine gun and being a felon in possession of ammunition. He was indicted by a federal grand jury last year along with three other suspects, Romeo Miller, Jonathan Alves, and Jaleel Montero. U.S. Attorney Leah Foley says that on June 2, 2024, Brockton police were called to a home for reports of shots fired during a large house party. Officers found a 31-year-old woman with a gunshot wound to the chest. She was transported to a local hospital and survived. Investigators say that surveillance video from the home showed an exchange of gunfire between the victim and Miranda, Miller, and allegedly Alves. Authorities say that the video captured Miller passing his firearm off to Montero before the two drove away in separate parked cars. At the time of the shooting, Miranda was on federal supervised release for a fentanyl distribution conspiracy conviction. He also has a prior state conviction for cocaine distribution. State Representative Michelle Badger says she is working hard to get reelected in the 1st Plymouth District. Badger says she is working to bring more funding to the Plymouth community, including millions spent on school bus transportation.
3: For Plymouth, it's over $11 million of the $120 million budget. And we don't, because we're not a regional school district, we don't get funds back from the state. And so what we've been really advocating, our delegation has been really advocating to make sure that we're able to bring some money back. You know, it's probably not going to be the whole $11 million, but we have two different pieces of legislation. One that both are endorsed.

0: by Boston Teachers Union, AFT, Massachusetts Association of School Committees, and superintendents, all basically to give some alleviate the stress that we have on our budget with 400 miles of road, and then also of our outer district transportation. We actually, that's a super exciting piece. The special education McKinney-Vento, which are homeless students' transportation, out-of-district transportation, is actually the bill that Representative Lenatra and I filed. The back end of it is now in the budget for this year, and so they're going to be doing a study on special education transportation.
1: She says she is very district-oriented.
0: But I think we have a whole lot more progress to make. You know, there's legislation out there that is kind of aimed at how do we do like a smaller footprint home. We're doing a lot of that in Plymouth. Plymouth is very focused on how do we make sure that we use the land that we have for what we need. But I think the number one thing we need to consider, and that it needs to be, what does that community need? Because what does Plymouth need is not the same thing as Carver or, you know, Kingston. We all have different needs. And I think the number one thing we really need to do is be focused on our communities and what that need is. So like Plymouth, we need affordable senior housing. We need that will allow people who are, you know, trapped in their homes because, or not trapped, that's, you know, they're stuck in their homes because they can't afford to buy a smaller house.
1: The first Plymouth district is comprised of 13 of the 18 Plymouth precincts. Badger will face Republican candidate David Golden in the general election. And our entire interview with Michelle Badger can be found on our website, 959WATD.com. Getting ready to go over the edge for the Special Olympics. That's right. Lenny Coppenrath of Marshfield and his Emily's Edgers crew are going to rappel down a Boston hotel wall, 22 stories, to help raise money for a great cause, the Special Olympics.
2: It goes towards the programs, and thousands of Special Olympians throughout the state pays for their programs, their equipment, their transportation, the other programs that are taking place for these, continuously be involved. They go to the Y and they have a swim class all winter. They have track and field. They played softball all summer. So all these programs that are funded by the Special Olympics.
1: The event takes place October 3rd at the Hyatt Regency in Boston.
2: And the great part is when you go to overtheedgeboston.com, be careful how you type it up. The and the edge go side by side. You get two E's in a row, and spell check will want to change it. Patiently go there, overtheedgeboston.com.
1: Coppenrath says he makes the trip down the hotel wearing a costume, like a giant bunny.
2: Number one, one reason, the kids love it, and they come and watch. Number two, it puts me at a disadvantage. I can't see, my hearing is impaired, and it's kind of awkward moving in that. So I have to trust the people, just like a lot of the Special Olympians have to trust the people around us to take care of them and help them out through life. This is what I have to do. When I get up there, I have to trust the people, trust the equipment, and trust the process. And so that's what we kind of teach as well.
1: And you can help Emily's Edgers make their goal by going to the website overtheedgeboston.com. Taking a look at sports, the Red Sox season is over. For the second consecutive year, the Sox were sent home for the winter by their biggest rivals as the New York Yankees rolled to a 9-2 victory last night and a two-game sweep of their wild card series. Needing a victory to extend their season after Tuesday night's loss, the Red Sox sent Sonny Gray to the mound. Manager Chad Tracy yanked Gray in the fifth, with New York leading 1-0 and runners at the corners. Tracy went to the bullpen three times, with each reliever giving up runs. Wilson Contreras and Nick Sogard scored the Red Sox only runs on solo homers. The loss capped a wild season for the Red Sox with the firing of manager Alex Cora in April and the hiring of Tracy, who led the team from last base to a wild card spot and included a 15-game winning streak. The Yankees will take on the Tampa Bay Rays Saturday in Game 1 of the American League East playoffs. The Bruins travel to Canada tomorrow night to face off with the Winnipeg Jets at 8 o'clock. The Bees are coming off their 3-0 win over the New York Rangers in Tuesday's season opener. Patriots quarterback Drake May landed on the injured list yesterday with an ailing right shoulder, but participated in practice. He told reporters his shoulder has not impacted his throwing, but instead pointed to turnovers that has led the team to one win and two losses. The Pats will take on the Buffalo Bills in New York Sunday afternoon at 1 o'clock. And the Boston Legacy takes on the Portland Thorns in Portland Saturday night. That'll be at 8:45. South Shore weather with meteorologist Rob Gilman next on WATD.

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2: After the cool down the last couple of weeks and the soaking long duration nor'easter, nicer to get outside now. High pressure is building out toward Bermuda, becoming quite warm and breezy as clouds break to sunshine at times, the high 78. Tonight, mild under a fair sky, low in the mid 60s. Tomorrow, really summer like, more humidity. Sunshine, a few clouds at times, a high 83 away from Cape Cod. Saturday, Canadian air returns, much less humid with bright sunshine, a high of 68, cooler. Sunday, sun followed by clouds, a high of 65. For the WATD Midday Report, I'm meteorologist Rob Gilman.
0: 69 degrees at the weather station, WATD. 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
3: Honey, you're not going to believe this.
4: But now?
3: The car got dinged again. 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I barely clipped it.
4: Oh, unreal. 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Every time we look at it, there's a dent here, a scratch there.
3: You're right. 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I guess that's just life, though. Still, it would be nice to turn back the clock on this thing.
4: Yeah, it's like we need a time machine for the car. Whoa! 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
5: Relax, I'm from the future.
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5: Exactly. 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In fact, they'll even repair the damage from that manure truck you're going to hit next week.
3: The what truck?
4: Thanks for the warning. Lucchetti's it is, honey. Let's go.
3: Just try to keep it under 88 miles per hour on the way there, huh?
0: More swings in the bond market are rattling stock markets around the world and offsetting optimism that the artificial intelligence industry can keep climbing. The S&P 500 slipped 0.3 of a percentage point and may be heading towards a seventh loss in 8 days. The Dow Jones Industrial Average dropped to 255 points, and the Nasdaq Composite fell 0.4 of a percentage point. The losses were sharper in Europe, where bond yields saw a significant jump overnight. Stock indexes tumbled 1.6% in London and 1.5% in Paris. The 10-year U.S. Treasury yield, 10-year Treasury yield briefly neared 5.34%, following more gains for oil prices and data showing a resilient U.S. economy before it later eased. The Dow Jones Industrial Average down 81 points to 50,825. The Nasdaq down 41 points at 26,820. And the S&P 500 down 7 points to 7,643. 69 degrees at the weather station, WATD. 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I'm Dan McCready on behalf of the entire WATD News team. Thank you so much for listening. 1227, and now back to Audrey Constant right here on 95.9 WATD.
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95.9 WATD. I'm Audrey Constant. Thanks for tuning in today. So it looks like a nice weekend ahead for the Topsfield Fair. It opens tomorrow, runs through Columbus Day. Latest forecast from Chief Meteorologist Rob Gilman coming up on WATD.

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And the best of the present. 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

Everybody Swims, Mr. Know-It-All on WATD. It is 1248. I'm Audrey Constant. So if you're thinking about heading up to Salem for the Haunted Happenings Parade tonight, we can expect some road closures in and around the city of Salem at about 4 o'clock. Parade kicks off at 6:30. I'm looking at the traffic maps right now.

0: All major roads heading to Salem are looking good right now. Like Routes 1, we've got Route 128, Route 95, 114, all looking good right now. So it should be a fun night to kick off the haunted happenings up in Salem tonight. 74 degrees right now in Marshfield. Here is meteorologist, our chief meteorologist, Rob Gilman.
1: Real nice afternoon for the most part now, compared to the last couple of weeks and the extended nor'easter. Becoming warm and quite breezy as clouds break to sunshine at times, a high of 78. Tonight, fair, mild in the mid-60s. Tomorrow, more like summer, humid, sunshine, some clouds at times, a high of 83. Then Canadian air arrives for the weekend. Saturday, much less humidity with bright sunshine, cooler, a high of 68. Sunday, a chilly start, sun mixing with increasing clouds, the high 65. For WATD, I'm meteorologist Rob Gilman.
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95.9 WATD. Tomorrow, people, Ziggy Marley, the Melody Makers. I'm Audrey Constant. A big hello to Mary and Frank hanging out in Dorchester today. Also, Sheila in Taunton. Thanks for making us part of your day. 95.9 WATD.

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95.9 WATD. Hello there, Madri Constant. Got to say hello to Dana in Weymouth. Thanks for making us part of your day today. On the text line, 781-837-4900, brought to you by AutoShine, Auto Body in Abington and Braintree. Haley's Comet, back in the news today. We're going to chit-chat more about that coming up on WATD.

Cool and the Gang on WATD. That is Joanna. All right, so it looks like Route 3 southbound has a crash at Union Street. The left lane is blocked. Traffic jam begins at the split. So it's all jammed up from the split down to Union Street.

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Middays 10 to 3, on air and streaming live on your smart speaker.

is Nora Jones on WATD. Kenny Chesney, a song he recorded live at Gillette Stadium. Here's Boston on WATD.

Kenny Chesney, that is Boston on 95.9 WATD. It is 121. The Madrid Constant, Route 3 southbound, has a crash and a work crew at Union Street. Delays begin on Route 93. All right, so just about 3 weeks away, the Orionids meteor shower will peak. So if the sky is clear, we can expect 10 to 20 meteors per hour overnight, October 21st into the 22nd. And these shooting stars are born from the debris of Halley's Comet. The Orionid meteor showers begin tonight. They will peak the night of October 21st into the 22nd, ending in November. 75 degrees right now in Marshfield. 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We've got some clouds today. A few peaks of sun every now and then. Near 80. Tonight, it's going to be a fair sky. A few clouds. 60s. Tomorrow, it's going to be sunny with a few clouds. Very humid, though. In the 80s. Right now, it is 75 in Marshfield at 95.9 WATD.

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0: Orpheus can't find the time to tell you on WATD. It is 1:36. I'm Audrey Constant. So it looks like we do have another crash on Route 3 southbound just after the Braintree split. Traffic is very heavy there, as well as on Route 3 south at Union Street in Braintree. So expect some delays there. On the way next, we've got John Shea. He's got his local track on WATD.
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6: Thank you. So all this week and next week, we are listening to local musicians nominated in the 2026 New England Music Awards. 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Wendy Lucas is nominated this year for Album of the Year, Pop Act of the Year, and New Act of the Year. 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

0: 95.9 WATD, Otis Redding sitting on the dock of the bay, watching the tide roll away. It's actually on the rise. Next high tide in Marshfield, 317 today. Have you been out beachcombing? Interesting to see what's washed up after the storm last weekend. Will we have a storm this coming weekend? Here's our chief meteorologist, Rob Gilman, to tell us.
1: Real nice afternoon for the most part now, compared to the last couple of weeks and the extended nor'easter. Becoming warm and quite breezy as clouds break the sunshine at times, a high of 78. Tonight, fair, mild in the mid-60s. Tomorrow, more like summer, humid, sunshine, some clouds at times, a high of 83.

0: Then Canadian air rise for the weekend. Saturday, much less humidity with bright sunshine, cooler, high of 68. Sunday, a chilly start, sun mixing with increasing clouds, the high 65. For WATD, I'm meteorologist Rob Gilman.
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7: 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Finally, it's a high school Saturday on WATD as the Quincy Presidents face off against the New Bedford Whalers at 5. 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

95.9 WATD. Have you ever wanted to smell like some Halloween candy? 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We'll tell you more about that coming up on 95.9 WATD.

Lenny Kravitz, human, on WATD. It is 219. I'm Audrey Constant. Do you like candy corn? 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And tonight, they will release another batch of this perfume, 7 o'clock, candycornseason.com. 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Ode to Candy Corn has notes of vanilla, honey, and spun sugar. That kind of sounds good, doesn't it? Now, candy corn is one of those last choice Halloween candies, don't you think? 75 degrees right now in Marshfield. 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

0: 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More clouds than sun today in the 70s. Tonight, a few clouds in the 60s. Then tomorrow, it's going to be very humid. Some sun and clouds in the 80s. Right now, 75 in Marshfield at WATD.
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1: Back to school, back to Bongies. Sports practice, rehearsals, school projects. 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

Working from home? 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Just say, play WATD.

0: ELO, it's a living thing on WATD. I'm Audrey Constant. Our pet of the week is Fanta. He's a very handsome orange cat. He's an oldie but a goodie, 15 years old. He's just looking for a soft bed, a quiet home, and a warm lap. And somebody who will love him for all the time he's got left. And if you'd like to find out more about Fanta, a cute little orange cat, just go to 959WATD.com and click on Pet of the Week. You'll see his cute little face there. Coming up next, we've got more of your favorite songs, and we're going to hear from Chief Meteorologist Rob Gilman on WATD.
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2: Well, I thought it'd be really neat to have a corn maze this year, Tish, so I came down to the store and I realized we really don't have any.
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1: It's Carell.
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1: Amazing.
2: Exactly.
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0: Divide. It's Noah Kahn on WATD, Vermont's own Noah Kahn. It is 2:48. I'm Audrey Constant. Coming your way next, the mighty Quinn. It's Quinn Kelly. 3 to 6. Great tunes. We've got news, weather, and traffic all afternoon on WATD. And Quinn will be on the text line, brought to you by Auto Shine, Auto Body, Abington, and Braintree, 781-837-4900. 73 degrees right now in Marshfield. Here's Chief Meteorologist Rob Gilman.
1: Real nice afternoon for the most part now, compared to the last couple of weeks and the extended nor'easter. Becoming warm and quite breezy as clouds break the sunshine at times, a high of 78. Tonight, fair, mild in the mid-60s. Tomorrow, more like summer, humid, sunshine, some clouds at times, a high of 83. Then Canadian air rise for the weekend. Saturday, much less humidity with bright sunshine, cooler, a high of 68. Sunday, a chilly start, sun mixing with increasing clouds, the high 65. For WATD, I'm meteorologist Rob Gilman.
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8: Hello, this is Duncan Gray of Eldred's Auctioneers and Appraisers and host of the Eldred's Antique Hour. 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

So Doobie Brothers leading us off here, 95.9 WATD. Welcome into the afternoon show, folks. Quinn Kelly with you. Happy to be back here Thursday afternoon, and it's going to be a fun one, folks. It's an Embrace Debate Thursday. We got a good question coming up for you. We'll have it for you in just a little bit here later on this hour, and we'll speed right through. The poll is going up on our Facebook page very shortly here, so be on the lookout for that. We want you to weigh in, and you can always send in your thoughts to the WATD text line, open all afternoon, 781-837-4900. 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We'll ask you to send your thoughts there. We've got our chief meteorologist, Rob Gilman, with us. He'll be a little bit in with us, a little bit later on this hour. We're going to lead things off, as we always do here on the afternoon show, by taking you out to the roadways to check in on the traffic report as we head into commute time here on the South Shore. Route 3 southbound, fair bit of traffic. Braintree split down to Derby Street, 5 to 10 minute delays, but once you pass the lane drop, everything opens up wide, no issues beyond it, and the ride on the northbound side looks good the whole way through. Checking in on the expressway northbound, you've got

0: 93 to the Horse Bridge, and then a fair bit of traffic in there between 495 and 140. No issues northbound on 495. Southbound side, a little bit slow from 24 down to 44. And on 44, we have an accident on the westbound side just as you get onto the rotary in Middleboro that's causing extended delays. You're slow from about a mile prior to 105 all the way down to the rotary, and then past that, Richmond Street to Church Street and Raynham jammed up. Looking at the ride on the eastbound side, fairly heavy traffic from the rotary out to 105 as well. I'm Quinn Kelly. That is your traffic report. We're back into the music. We've got Bachman Turner Overdrive. We've got Elton John and Dua Lipa coming up.
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WATD is proud to have won a National Edward R. Morrow Award for breaking news. 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

Collins, Elton John, and Dua Lipa. It's Cold Heart here on 95.9 WATD. I'm Kelly with you. Let's get back out to the roads for an updated look at the traffic report. It's brought to you by Stewart Painting. Every job done right and on time. 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All right, we check in on the ride on Route 3 southbound, where there is still a fair bit of buildup from the Braintree split to Derby Street. 5 minutes or so on your delay. No issues outside of that, though, and no issues on the northbound ride. The expressway northbound, looking at 15-minute delays, Braintree split to Freeport Street, then another 5 on your drive from the Mass Pike into the O'Neill Tunnel. Southbound on the expressway, you got a 10-minute delay from the tunnel down to Freeport Street, also working through about 5.

0: 5 minutes of backup Bryan Ave to the Braintree split. 93 northbound in Canton, a little bit slow, 95 to 24. You're sluggish from the Logan Express to the Braintree split as well. Southbound side from the split to Route 24, got about a 5 minute delay. We'll get the ride on 95 now, no issues northbound. Southbound side, just a little bit of trouble as you approach Neponset Street, and then 140 to 152, a little bit jammed up as well. 24 northbound looks good, southbound side slow. From 93 down to the Horse Bridge, 5 minute delays from 495 to 140. The ride on 495 starting to fill in on the southbound side, 24 to 44. No issues on the northbound side. And as we look out to the ride on Route 44, westbound still very heavy from 105 down to the Rotary, where it looks like they are working to clear away that accident that is just past the on-ramp from 44 into that Rotary in Middleborough. There is some traffic further out on the westbound side. Once you get out past 495, you're slow to Richmond Street in Raynham. Looking at the ride on the eastbound side, you've got about a 2 mile delay leading up to 105. I'm Quinn Kelly. That is your traffic report. Let's take a look at the forecast now, as today we get some breezy weather, warmer throughout the day. Been a beauty so far. Tonight going to be very mild, light cloud cover, really nothing too bad. Tomorrow is going to get humid. Sunshine, a few clouds, temperatures are going to spike up into the 80s. Going to be a warm one, certainly, and then leading into a weekend where we'll see temperatures dip right back down. Saturday should be perfect, 68 degrees, sunshine, light cloud cover. Sunday, through much of the day, going to be very nice as well. Temperatures in the mid-60s, rain going to roll in the evening, though. And that leads into a drier, though cooler, start to next week. Right now, outside of Broadcast House here in Marshfield, it is 72 degrees at 322 on the South Shore. That's your traffic and weather, brought to you by Stewart Painting. When we return, we've got your Embrace Debate question of the day coming up.
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5: You're a rich girl, and you're gone too far, 'cause you know it don't matter anyway.

It's Hall & Oates here, 95.9 WATD. Quinn Kelly with you, and it is an Embrace Debate Thursday. The poll is up on our Facebook page, so cast your vote there now. You can also find us on Instagram, Quinn Kelly 959 WATD, for all things afternoon show. All right, here's our question for the day. The Buffalo Bills are on the Patriots schedule coming up next. So, you know, maybe this is, you know, my kind of inner fat child coming out, but I think Buffalo, I think wings. I've got wings on the brain. So we ask today, what is the better wing? The flat or the drummy? Two bone, one bone, however you call it. What is the better wing? Is it the flat or the drummy? You can cast your vote on our Facebook page. You can text in. Let me know your thoughts. 781-837-4900. If you got to have one plate full of just one of those wings, what are you going for, the flats or the drummies? 781-837-4900. Weigh in on our Embrace Debate question of the day. We've got Paula Abdul taking you back into the music.

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5: 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Cabillions Car Care, 104 Mattakeesett Street in Pembroke. Route 3 southbound side, Braintree split on down to, just about to Route 18, a little bit slow past that. Not going to see any other issues. Northbound side looks good the whole way through. The expressway northbound, you've got 15-minute delays from the Braintree split to Freeport Street. Over that stretch, going to pass by a disabled vehicle in Milton that's blocking the left lane right now nearby Granite Ave. That's contributing to the slowdowns. 5 minutes of backup from the Mass Pike into the O'Neill Tunnel as well. Southbound side coming out of the tunnel, you got a 10-minute delay down to Freeport Street, and then just about a 5-minute backup, Bryan Ave to the Braintree split. 93 northbound. In Canton, you're slow, 95 to 24, sluggish from the Logan Express to the Braintree split, working through a 5-minute delay on the southbound side from the split to Route 24. No issues northbound on 95, southbound side, a little bit of traffic coming down towards Neponset Street from 93, also from that South Main Street, Mechanic Street area down to 152, facing 5 minutes worth of slowdowns. No issues northbound on 24, southbound side, slow 93 to the Horse Bridge. Slight bit of traffic just as you approach Harrison Boulevard as well, and then from 495 to 140, working through about a 5-minute delay. Northbound on 495, no issues. Southbound from 24 to 44, you are heavily jammed up, looking at 10-minute delays. And looking at the ride on Route 44, a lot of traffic on the westbound side coming down from 58 and Carver towards 105, and then from 495 out to Church Street and Raynham, very heavy as well. Eastbound side, just some intermittent traffic from the Rotary in Middleborough to 105. I'm Quinn Kelly. 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

Olivia Dean. So easy here on 95.9 WATD. We're Kelly with you. Let's get back out to the roadway, shall we? Get a check-in on the traffic report brought to you by Bongi's Turkey Roost. Just because you're short on time, don't come up short on dinner. Pick up your fresh, delicious dinner at Bongi's in Duxbury. All right, we begin here, Route 3, southbound side. Braintree split down to Route 18, a little bit slow. And then you've got some delays as well from 3A in Duxbury down to Samoset Street. Just about a five-minute patch of traffic there. No issues at all on the northbound side. The expressway northbound working through 15-minute delays. Braintree split to Freeport Street. And over that stretch, you are going to pass by a still disabled vehicle in Milton, blocking the left lane at Granite Ave. We'll keep you posted on that. 10 minutes of backup now once you hit the Mass Pike, trying to get into the O'Neill Tunnel. Southbound on the expressway coming out of the tunnel, 10-minute delays down to Freeport Street, and then 5 on your drive from Bryan Ave to the Braintree split.

0: 93 northbound, 95 to 24, jammed up in Canton, slow from the Logan Express to the Braintree split as well. You've got 5-minute delays on the southbound side from the split to Route 24. 95 northbound looks good, southbound slow, 93 to Neponset Street, and then down in Foxborough, got plenty of traffic as well, about a 5 to 10-minute delay from the South Main Street, Mechanic Street area down to 152. 24 northbound looks good, southbound slow, 93 all the way down to Harrison Boulevard. And then you've got heavier traffic, 495 to 140, about 10 minutes delayed at this hour. Looking at the ride on 495, northbound filling in now 140 to I-95, southbound still very slow from 24 to 44, heavy, heavy traffic over that stretch. And the ride on Route 44, westbound side looking ugly, traffic from 58 down to 105. A little bit of a delay just as you make your approach to the Rotary in Middleborough, and then Richmond Street to Church Street out beyond 495, fairly jammed up as well. No issues, though, on the eastbound ride. I'm Quinn Kelly. That is your traffic report here on 95.9 WATD. Let me bring in our chief meteorologist, Rob Gilman. Rob, standing by. He's got the look at your forecast. Rob?
1: Real nice afternoon for the most part now, compared to the last couple of weeks and the extended nor'easter. Becoming warm and quite breezy as clouds break to sunshine at times, a high of 78. Tonight, fair, mild in the mid-60s. Tomorrow, more like summer, humid, sunshine, some clouds at times, a high of 83. Then Canadian air rise for the weekend. Saturday, much less humidity with bright sunshine, cooler, a high of 68. Sunday, a chilly start, sun mixing with increasing clouds, the high 65. For WATD, I'm meteorologist Rob Gilman.
0: Thanks so much, Rob. We're looking at 72 degrees outside of Broadcast House here in Marshfield, 352 on the South Shore. That's your traffic and weather brought to you by Bongies.
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0: Quinn Kelly with you here on 95.9 WATD, coming to the end of our first hour together here on the afternoon show. I've got you till 5 o'clock today, then Larry Nelson going to jump in as we've got South Shore High School football here on 95.9 WATD tonight. 7 o'clock, it'll be Abington and Norwell, so I'll be boogieing on over to Abington for coverage on that one. So I'll get you till 5. Larry has the final hour of the afternoon show here. We have got an Embrace Debate question on the table. The poll is up on our Facebook page. You can head on over there to cast your vote now. 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When it comes to wings, what's the better option, the drummies or the flats? 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What are you going for, drummies or flats? 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We've got your 4 o'clock newscast coming up next. ABC National News, local news with Dan McCready on the way, right after the Steve Miller Band.

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1: ABC News, I'm Wayne Cabot. The woman who survived two execution attempts by Tennessee is now getting life-saving medical care. Her attorney, Stephen Farrell, adds the state should do the right thing and drop Krista Pike's death sentence.
2: We would ask for that commutation, given the fact that she is one of the only people to survive a full attempt at execution under lethal injection.
1: The drug that failed was pentobarbital. The Saudis have handed over the Fly Dubai plane suspect to the United Arab Emirates today. President Trump is now suggesting that the attempted crashing of that plane could be linked to Iran. ABC News has learned that the U.S. military is dispatching another roughly 10,000 more troops to the Mideast to join the 50,000 who are already there. President Trump has said that new U.S. attacks on Iran may be coming. U.S. mortgage rates jumping to a four-year high last week. This is ABC News. ABC News has learned roughly 10,000 more troops are heading off to the Mideast, unclear if it's to replace the ships already there or a longer-term increase in the number of forces there. Tearful words from the partner of Renee Good as the family announced it's suing the federal government over her fatal shooting by ICE on a Minneapolis street. Becca Good says that Renee deserved better, and so does the family.
3: What happened to us should never happen to any family. No child should grow up without a parent. No one should lose their sister or their daughter. No one should have to live without their soulmate. Accountability and change, true accountability and change, is the only way to make sure that no other family has to go through what we have.
1: They're suing the top officials at DHS at the time. In the meantime, ICE officers are under new orders now. No more high-speed chases, and only make vehicle stops if they've completed specific training. I'm Wayne Cabot, ABC News.
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5: 71 degrees outside of our South Shore studios at 4:02. Good afternoon. I'm Dan McCready, and this is WATD News, and the news being brought to you by Cross Insurance. For all your home, auto, and business insurance needs, contact Cross Insurance on Ocean Street in Marshfield. An Attleboro man pleaded guilty yesterday in Boston federal court for possessing child pornography. 60-year-old Gerald Prohl is scheduled to be sentenced on January 7th. U.S. Attorney Leah Foley says that during an investigation in the summer of 2025, the receipt and distribution of child pornography through the Internet, authorities found multiple files downloaded from an IP address determined to be registered to Prohl. During a search of Prohl's residence, investigators say an initial forensic examination of his desktop computer revealed over 1,500 files consistent with child porn. Further review of Prohl's devices remains ongoing. Authorities say that Prohl had served a 30-month federal prison sentence after a 2012 conviction for possessing child pornography. Some very important work is going on in the schools, and it's not just the traditional subjects. Plymouth County District Attorney Tim Cruz says his office is involved with numerous in-school programs, including cybersecurity.
6: And the real challenge with that is it's always changing, you know, with AI and things such as that. So the CyberSense program is something we've had for a number of years now, and it's really it's an internet safety course for both parents and students. So during the day, an assistant DA will go to the schools and talk to the kids, and at night they do a follow-up presentation that night for the parents and make sure they understand what we can tell them and how to best prevent our kids. I think last year we did 34 different presentations. It reached over 5,000 students in our county. But, you know, it's a challenging world right now with, like I said, with AI, with CSAM, which is children's sexual abuse material that's out there. We have to make sure our kids are protected from that. And also the next big thing that we're dealing with is dealing with all the financial risks that happen because kids are going online gambling.
5: Plymouth County District Attorney Tim Cruz says a lot of growth and development happens in the early years, and his office is working to have a positive and helpful experience. Drugs are still a major problem.
6: You continue to see the world is changing regarding drugs, whether it be fentanyl, carfentanil, xylazine. Everything is moving so fast. We have people that are taking drugs that don't even know what they're taking. The mixtures are out there once again. You know, cocaine is back in the picture. Marijuana. You know, I was a big opponent of the legalization of marijuana, mm-hmm. but now the only marijuana you can really trust is the marijuana you get at these in distilleries, because most of the marijuana out there is tainted with things. So, I mean, I'm still an opponent of using it, and obviously driving with and under the influence of it. But there's so much stuff out there that we have to be very careful about, and we have to make sure our kids understand.
5: Our entire interview with the district attorney can be found on our website, 959.

0: WATD.com. The original Wahlburgers restaurant at the Hingham Shipyard has closed. Thank you for the memories, Wahlburgers posted to its Instagram page. As the original Wahlburgers location, Hingham will always hold a special place in our story. The restaurant that features burgers, fries, and shakes was started 15 years ago by celebrity chef Paul Wahlberg and his brothers, Hollywood stars Mark Wahlberg and Donnie Wahlberg. The Wahlburgers Post said that the Hingham lease ended on Wednesday and was not renewed. The Post said it is looking for another location in the greater Boston area and hopes to share more later. The Wahlburgers Post expressed appreciation to, quote, everyone who walked through our doors, shared a meal with us, and made this restaurant part of their lives. There are other Wahlburgers locations in the Fenway and at Logan Airport. Another Veterans Coffee will be taking place in Hull tomorrow morning.
1: The Hull Veteran Coffee is going to happen coincidentally in Hull. Isn't that amazing the way that coincidence happened? And it's actually very exciting because there's a boathouse, which is where the Coast Guard launched their rescue ships for many years in the Hull Gut, which is now has a handicap access ramp, and it's all fancy. There's running water and everything. So we're going to have our first coffee, and the first event is going to be at the boathouse in Hull, which is down by the high school, which is 180 Main Street. And 189 Main Street, and if you drive too far, you go right in the Hull Gut.
0: Veterans Voice co-host Craig Wolf says they will have speakers at the event, including one focusing on mosquitoes.
1: Aaron Merrill, Mass Mosquito Control, and we all pay to have mosquitoes sprayed in our yard all the time. They do it for free. And none of us are smart enough to just say, could you please do it for free? And she goes, yes, okay, give me your address and I'll do it for free. So, of course, I paid for it all year.
0: The Hull Veterans Coffee will take place at 9 a.m. at the Hull Life Saving Museum Boathouse at 189 Main Street in Hull. County sheriffs in Massachusetts have developed varied systems for housing newly arrested individuals until they appear in court. A report has found that some counties refuse detainees at high rates, while others accept most without issue. State law requires cities with over 5,000 residents to maintain lockups, but many rely on sheriffs due to resource constraints. This has led to a patchwork system. Counties like Bristol and Plymouth have high refusal rates, often due to staffing and resource issues. WATD News Time, 4:08. Traffic on the Nines, next.
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0: 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Time for traffic on the Nines, and here's Quinn Kelly.
3: Thanks very much, Dan. Let's head out to the roads with a check-in. First on Route 3, we're on the southbound side. Just a very little bit of traffic lingering early in your ride. Braintree split to about the Union Street Rotary, and then small patch from Samoset Street to Long Pond Road. No major delays southbound, and nothing going on the northbound side. Everything cruising. The expressway northbound, you've got 10-minute delays. Braintree split to Freeport Street. You are slow from the Mass Pike into the O'Neill Tunnel. About a 5-minute delay there. O'Neill Tunnel outbound on the southbound side, you're looking at 10 minutes of backup down to Freeport Street as well. 10-minute delays Granite Ave to the Braintree split. 93 northbound, not too bad at this hour. Just a little bit slow from 95 to 24, and then in Randolph from 28 to the Braintree split. Southbound side, heavier traffic at the hour. You've got 5-minute delays from the Braintree split to Route 24. 95, no issues northbound. Southbound, you're cruising along until you get down to that South Main Street, Mechanic Street area. 5-minute delays from there to 152. 24 northbound looks good. Southbound side, 93 to the Horse Bridge, slow. And then from just prior to 104 down to 140, you're working through about a 10-minute delay. No issues northbound on 495. Southbound side, there is an accident about a mile prior to 495. I'm sorry, 224. You've got slow.

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0: Taking a look at sports, the Bruins will travel to Canada tomorrow night to face off with the Winnipeg Jets. That'll be at 8 o'clock. The Bees are coming off their 3-0 win over the New York Rangers in Tuesday's season opener. South Shore weather with meteorologist Rob Gilman next on WATD, and that is being brought to you by Cape Cod 5. 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
4: A real warm breeze, as promised this afternoon, and that's going to keep it mild overnight. Notice some humidity in the air. Fair sky, a low in the mid-60s. Tomorrow, just like summertime, as far as what you should be ready for, not a need for a jacket or sweater, that's for sure, here on the South Shore. Sunshine with a few clouds around, and you'll notice the humidity. Breezy at times, a high of 83. Cape will stay in the mid-70s. There'll be a shower or two tomorrow evening, and then clearing later tomorrow night, a low of 56. A feel of fall for Saturday. Bright sunshine, cooler, a high of 68. Very dry. And then Sunday sun followed by clouds, a high of 65. For WATD, I'm meteorologist Rob Gilman.
0: 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I'm Dan McCready at 414. Now back to Quinn Kelly right here on 95.9 WATD.
5: How you doing today, Dan?
0: It's so far, so good.
5: You enjoying the beautiful weather?
0: Yeah. I call this Irish summer.
5: Irish summer?
0: Yeah.
5: Why is that?
0: It's kind of like this sometimes in Ireland in the summer.
5: Okay.
0: A little bit overcast. Not exactly hot, but... You know, not cold, just okay. Kind of in that middle there.
5: Okay. I don't think that that's unique to Ireland. I do think that's a phrase, though. I don't know. That's
0: well, because the thing
5: is,
0: like, Ireland
5: you.
0: Up until, you know, probably pretty recently, never really got, like, hot summers yeah. like we get. Like, mm-hmm. they didn't... It happens, but it's very rare that they... used to be very rare they would hit, like, 90 degrees mm-hmm. Fahrenheit, of course, because they use Celsius over there. But yeah, I mean, it was kind of not a very common thing. It was the first time I went to Ireland around summertime. Like, I was bringing shorts and t-shirts and
5: no luck. Yeah.
0: No, I needed a sweater.
5: Yeah, no, definitely.
0: I had to buy some while I was over there.
5: So. Did you? You had to do the full restock on the clothes?
0: Yeah, pretty much. Yeah,
5: that'll happen.
0: It does.
5: All right, it is an Embrace Debate Thursday, Dan, and I've only got you here at the 4. Larry, I'll have you at the 5. So let's just dive right in.
0: I had to do a little bit of research on this one. I was not familiar with either term.
5: Really?
0: Yeah, I got to admit on that.
5: Okay, all right.
0: But you know what? The part of the fun thing about these is I learned something.
5: You learned something, Dan. So our question today, and it's up mm-hmm. on our Facebook page if you want to cast your vote, which wings are better, flats or drummies? So let me ask you this. How did you know them, if you were to distinguish between the two?
0: I didn't know. Well, the flats, I didn't know what they were called. They were just, wings.
5: Okay.

0: whatever. All right. And, I mean, the drummies, I would have just said drumsticks.
1: Right, okay.
0: Maybe right. smaller, but still drumsticks.
1: Yeah, no, definitely. Okay, all right. Yeah, the flats, I came to that term later in life, but I think that is generally kind of the accepted. But it is the two-bone...
0: You didn't just make up this term, did you?
1: I did not.
0: Okay.
1: I did not. No, this is a Buffalo seal of approval, and if you put it together, the Bills are on the schedule this week for the Patriots, so another little bit of a themed...
0: Yeah, but I don't really eat Buffalo.
1: You don't what?
0: Eat buffalo.
1: No, okay, good. Yeah, well, very nice, Dan. Do you eat wings? I know you've got a love-hate with fried chicken, if I'm not...
0: No, I like fried chicken.
1: Okay, all right, fantastic.
0: I don't know where the hate part of it came
1: from. Well, you told me once that you try to avoid it.
0: Well, yeah, but that's more of a health thing. That doesn't mean I don't
1: it's
0: like
1: it. You're right, I shouldn't have said that.
0: Like Pepsi. I used to love Pepsi, but, I mean, you can't be down in that every 3 minutes. I mean...
1: You ever see the Hancock movie?
0: Yeah.
1: Okay. I widely panned, I think, but I kind of think it's decent.
0: Liked it.
1: I enjoyed it. You kind of like that maybe with chicken wings, right? Where you get too close, you get a little bit weak. You know, it brings you down. But
0: yeah, I mean, I wouldn't recommend having a bunch of chicken rings and then running the Boston Marathon.
1: No,
0: That's probably not going to end well for you.
1: Probably not. But you like them, so tell me if you had to have one or the other. You want a plate full. I think there's a key distinction here, too. It's not just about which is better. It's if you had to have only one, what are you going for?
0: Yeah. You know, I'm going against from what I saw the poll last time, I think I'm going against the grain, and I'm going to say flats.
1: You're going to say flats. So it's completely flipped on its head.
0: Yeah.
1: It's been going back and forth. Flats is now the leader.
0: Okay. Flats
1: right
0: is
1: now on the
0: leader.
1: Poll.
0: Okay.
1: You're going to go flats. So give me your reasoning here.
0: They're just easier to handle.
1: Okay, interesting.
0: Yeah, I mean, well, and also, like, you get more of the meat kind of directly that way.
1: Interesting.
0: Like, I just find they're easier to chow down and enjoy the meat, and then you can just kind of toss aside with, like, the drums, you kind of got to, you know, angle around and, you know, eat a little bit here and then move around. It's like, the flats are just, here you go, nibble on this, try not to swallow a bone, and you're all good.
1: Very interesting. So I think to clean a flat is far more difficult. If you're going about it the wrong way, like the idea that you just dive in, I think that's a way more challenging wing to handle.
0: Obviously you're not doing it right.
1: Dan, I will stop you right there because I promise you, if we go out for wings sometime, you have never seen cleaner bones at the end than you will see on my plate. I am neurotic with my wing eating.
0: I entirely believe. I can totally... Totally see that.
1: It's just something. So, I will say the background to that, I think, is that my grandfather came over from the old country, very much one of that older generation. We don't waste a morsel of food.
0: Mm-hmm.
1: Came up with very little, so everything goes down.
0: Yeah,
1: and he loves like the knuckles, essentially the extra kind of cartilage that's around at the tops of the bone.
0: Yep.
1: So he's. You get a rotisserie chicken, carve it up. He gets the bones to just pick at in the family. Like that's his thing. And so I think some of that has been imparted on all of us. So I it is right down to the bone when I'm done. And I'm convinced with flats, Dan, there's a big movement of like how you eat them because it can be difficult. I'm surprised you say easy, no problem. Some people think. You push down, and then all the meat kind of gets to the bottom, then you can just pull it off. I've got my own method, and I'm telling you, I've got the perfected method for eating flats.
0: I go from the side.
1: You go from the side. You just dive right in.
0: Just go home.
1: That screams to me not a bone cleaner. You are not a bone cleaner, Dan. I just know. I can tell from
0: that
1: answer.
0: I'd like to be wasteful.
1: Give back the recycling or the trash plants. They've got to stay in business too. So Dan's going to leave a little extra for them. Give them some work. That's very kind of you.
0: I mean, you can actually just kind of throw it out onto the ground because nature will take care of that.
1: Dan advocating for litter. All right.
0: Well, no,
1: didn't have that on the bingo card. Did you throw gum out the window too?
0: I would never do anything that disrespectful to my fellow motorists.
1: Well, you know. It also breaks down eventually.
0: Eventually, yes.
1: Eventually.
0: But, I mean, food products break down very quickly.
1: They do
0: Nature
1: break down
0: takes
1: quickly.
0: Care of that.
1: Fair enough.
0: But you would prefer to put them in a landfill, therefore clogging up and hurting the environment. How selfish of you, Quinn.
1: Oh, my gosh. I've
0: How
1: played myself.
0: Selfish and cruel.
1: I have played myself.
0: Yes,
1: right.
0: You have.
1: Dan, an official vote for flats.
0: Yeah, I got to say, I'm going with flats.
1: I like it. I struggle this one. I'm going to abstain, frankly, because I truly, truly, to my core,

0: Dan, I don't think I would enjoy a plate of wings without one or the other. I need them. Mm-hmm. I love them both. I think they balance each other. I, in more neuroticism, I go one flat, one drummy, one flat, one drummy, one flat, one drummy.
1: I can also see this.
0: And then I decide.
1: I can see this. I can also, this is also, once again,
0: yeah,
1: totally, but I've never, I think, like, the thing is, I also think of, like, the classic chicken wing.
0: Yeah.
1: You know, where it's like you kind of get both a little
0: bit. Oh, hate the connected ones.
1: Yeah.
0: Really don't enjoy that. I like them separated. But then I decide at the end of the batch which had been better, and then I'll flip the order if I have to so that I end on whatever the better batch was, the flats or the drummies. It's a real process, Dan. I think you'd enjoy just observing one day.
1: No, I don't think I really would.
0: Maybe you'll get the chance. All right, we'll see you in five,
1: what did
0: Dan.
1: I do to deserve that?
0: I don't know.
1: Yeah, probably something.
0: It's definitely something. Mm. All right, let's get back out to the roads, get an updated look at the traffic report courtesy of the Downtown Waterfront District Plymouth Seafood Festival. 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Route 3 southbound side, just a little bit slow. Braintree split down to Route 18, and then no issues beyond that until you get to 44. And then a fairly heavy stretch of traffic, 44 down to Long Pond Road, jammed up. No issues at all on the northbound side. Expressway northbound, 15 minutes delayed. Braintree split to Freeport Street, slow Granite Ave. Slow down right around Granite Ave, but that left lane looks like it is opening back up to travel. Southbound side, you are working through about a 10-minute delay coming out of the tunnel down to Freeport Street. And then another 10 minutes on your back up Granite Ave to the Braintree split. 93 northbound side, we're fighting through a few minutes delay from 95 in Canton to Route 24. And then 28 to the Braintree split, slow as well. 5 minutes of backup on the southbound side from the Braintree split to Route 24. No issues northbound on 95. Southbound, you've got heavy traffic, but it settles in around the South Main Street, Mechanic Street area. 10 to 15 minutes delayed from there to 152. 24 northbound looks good. Southbound side slow. 93 down to the Horse Bridge. And then from 106 all the way down to 140, you've got 15-minute delays. There is an accident just past 495 there on 24 southbound. And looking at 495, you've got a lot of activity out there. A couple of accidents in the Raynham and Middleborough area. One prior to 495, another in between one prior to 24, and another in between 24 and 44. You're looking at half-hour delays right now coming down from 138 in Raynham to get to Route 44. And on 44, you've got a lot of trouble on the westbound side. 58 in Carver all the way down to the Rotary in Middleborough is jammed up. On the eastbound ride, 24 to 495 is also moving along very slowly. I'm Quinn Kelly. That is your traffic report. Let's bring in our chief meteorologist, Rob Gilman, and take an updated look at the forecast. What are we working with here, Rob?
2: A real mild evening with some humidity in the air tonight. Fair, a low of 64. Tomorrow, summer-like, more humidity, sunshine, a few clouds around with a breeze, the high 83. Tomorrow night, there'll be a shower or two passing, and then later at night, clearing, low 56, feeling more like fall for Saturday, with low humidity, bright sunshine, the high 68. Sunday will stay cooler, some sun, clouds on the increase in the mid-60s. For WATD, I'm meteorologist Rob Gilman.
0: Thanks so much, Rob. We're looking at 72 degrees outside of Broadcast House here in Marshfield. That is your traffic and weather brought to you by the Downtown Waterfront District, 424 on the South Shore. We're back into the music next.
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10: 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Finally, it's a high school Saturday on WATD as the Quincy Presidents face off against the New Bedford Whalers at 5. 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
4: 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All right, we start here on Route 3 southbound side. Braintree split on down to just about Route 18 is slow. You've got some traffic in between 139 and Route 14 in Duxbury, and then a slight slowdown Samoset Street to Long Pond Road. All told, you're looking at a couple minutes delay in each patch. No issues northbound on Route 3. The expressway northbound working through about a 15-minute delay. Braintree split to Freeport Street. Then you're slow from the Mass Pike into the O'Neill Tunnel. 10 minutes of backup coming out of the tunnel on the southbound side to get down to Freeport Street, and then another 10 Granite Ave to the Braintree split. 93 northbound in Canton, you're slow 95 to 24, sluggish from the Logan Express to the Braintree split. Southbound side from the Braintree split to Route 24, also delayed by just a couple of minutes. Looking at the ride on 95, no issues northbound. Southbound side slow 93 to Neponset Street. And then heavy traffic from Route 1 all the way down to 152, 15 minutes delayed there on the southbound side. 24 northbound, no issues. Southbound 93 down to the Horse Bridge jammed up. And then from about 106 all the way down to 140, you're working through 10-minute delays. 495 still a mess. Northbound side traffic begins just after East Main Street and Norton. They're going to be slow all the way up to I-95. On the southbound side, traffic beginning right around Bay Street and really, really crawling. Half-hour delays to get down to 44. A couple of accidents over that stretch, one just prior to 495 and another in midway between 24 and 44.

0: And then on Route 44 westbound side, still all jammed up. 58 down to the Rotary. You've got traffic beyond that as well. Richmond Street to Church Street. That's all on the westbound side. Eastbound, very heavy traffic from 24 to 44. Expect that to take you an extra 10 to 15 minutes. No issues once you get towards the Rotary in Middleborough, though. I'm Quinn Kelly. That's your traffic report. 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Back into the music next.
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Taylor Swift with I Knew It, I Knew You here on 95.9 WATD. Quinn Kelly with you here. Let's get back out to the roads and take one more look at the traffic report brought to you by Tiny & Sons Glass. His boys do a good job. Call 1-888-64-TINIES. Looking at the ride on Route 3, southbound side, Braintree split down to Route 18 is slow, 139 to Route 14 also slow, a couple minutes delay in either stretch, no issues at all on the northbound ride. Expressway northbound, about a 10-minute delay from the split to Freeport Street, and then 5 on your drive from Mass Pike into the O'Neill Tunnel. Southbound side coming out of the tunnel, 10 minutes backed up to Freeport Street, another 10 from Granite Ave to the Braintree split. 93 northbound in Canton, you're slow 95 to 24, sluggish from the Logan Express to the Braintree split. Southbound side from the split to Route 24, also a little bit jammed. Looking at the ride on 95, no issues northbound until you get out to that last mile or so coming towards the on-ramp to 93. Southbound side from 93 down into Ponset Street tied up, and then Route 1 to 152, going to take you an extra 15 minutes. 24 northbound looking good, southbound side slow, 93 to the Horse Bridge, and then from 104 down to 140, working through about a 10 to 15 minute delay. 44 northbound, got an accident out there just prior to 140, traffic stretching back into Norton East Main Street, very heavy over that stretch, looking at 10 minute delays, and then still very heavy on the southbound side, traffic beginning around Bay Street down to 44, you're looking at half hour plus delays. Look at the ride on Route 44, westbound side, coming down from 58 to the Rotary in Middleborough, you're jammed up. And on the eastbound ride from 24 to 495, also moving along very slowly. I'm Quinn Kelly. That is your traffic report. Let's bring back in our chief.

0: Meteorologist Rob Gilman and take an updated look at the forecast. Rob?
1: A real mild evening with some humidity in the air tonight. Fair, a low of 64. Tomorrow, summer-like, more humidity, sunshine, a few clouds around with a breeze, the high 83. Tomorrow night, there'll be a shower or two passing, and then later at night, clearing, the low 56, feeling more like fall for Saturday. With low humidity, bright sunshine, the high 68. Sunday will stay cooler, some sun, clouds on the increase in the mid-60s. For WATD, I'm meteorologist Rob Gilman.
0: Thanks so much, Rob. We are looking at 71 degrees outside of Broadcast House here in Marshfield. 451, that's your traffic and weather, brought to you by Tiny and Sons Glass. We wrap things up in our second hour together next.
2: Just last summer, Joe Weatherby took his son, Joe Jr., on his first deep-sea fishing trip. The water was beautiful after a red sky night, and Joe had broke out his fisherman's hat with every lucky bobble he had. All signs pointed to a big day for the Weatherbys. And wouldn't you know it, after just an hour out on the ocean, Joe Jr. caught the big one, a real whopper of a fish, a 4-foot, 50-pound Boston hake. It took all of Joe Jr.'s might to reel it in, but he sure made Dad proud. Back on the dock, Joe Sr. beamed with pride as his son posed for a picture with his catch. But as it turned out, that old hake had a little fight left in him. The fish wriggled free from Joe Jr.'s grasp, flew through the air, and landed right on the Harbor Master's SUV, smashing through the windshield. How's that for the one that got away?
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0: Quinn Kelly with you here saying farewell. I'll see you in just about 2 hours for Thursday Night Lights here on 95.9 WATD. Abington and Orwell coming up tonight. You've got Larry Nelson for the final hour of the show. That kicks off coming up next.

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1: ABC News, I'm Wayne Cabot. The death row inmate who survived not one but two botched execution attempts is in critical condition, her attorney saying what the state of Tennessee did to her last night was not just cruel.
2: It was also predictable. Krista's legal team told the state of Tennessee and the court that her medical conditions would cause her to suffer an agonizing death. The state and the court dismiss Krista's concerns.
1: Krista Pike's attorney, Randy Spivey, saying Tennessee should now commute her sentence. President Trump suggests Iran could be linked to yesterday's attempted downing of a Fly Dubai flight bound for Tel Aviv. But Israel's prime minister says now that it's too soon to tell if it was terrorism. The hero plumber who landed the plane based on a TV show that he watched says the attacker yelled, kill me, in English. The Justice Department's reflecting pool vandalism case against the former Olympian David Hearn is off for good. This is ABC News. Astronauts lifted off this morning for a six-month stay on the International Space Station, and ABC's Faith Abube says they're going to see if they can maybe save some lives with their research.
3: The potential to make a difference when it comes to treating heart disease and Parkinson's, and also doing research for space travel, they're going to be growing crops there to see how people who go there, the astronauts who go there, will be able to survive longer in longer space flights.
1: Back on Earth, the White House South Lawn, before departing campaign events in Texas and Oklahoma, President Trump was asked by ABC's Mary Bruce if he's considering granting pardons to members of his administration.
4: It's not something I'm thinking about now, but based on Biden, I can do whatever I want because he certainly pardoned a lot of people. He pardoned everybody of note.
1: The U.S. attorney in Texas says a man arrested last weekend for allegedly plotting to shoot up the state capitol was motivated by anger towards AIPAC, the powerful Israeli lobbyists. I'm Wayne Cabot, ABC News.
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7: 71 degrees outside of our South Shore studios at 5:02. Good evening. I'm Dan McCready, WATD News. 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Pilgrim Coins, just off Route 3 in Weymouth. An Attleboro man pleaded guilty yesterday in Boston federal court for possessing child pornography. 60-year-old Gerald Prohl is scheduled to be sentenced on January 7th. U.S. Attorney Leah Foley says that during an investigation in the summer of 2025 of the receipt and distribution of child pornography through the Internet, authorities found multiple files downloaded from an IP address determined to be registered to Prohl. During a search of Prohl's residence, investigators say an initial forensic examination of Prohl's desktop computer revealed over 1,500 files consistent with child pornography. A further review of Prohl's devices remains ongoing. Authorities say that Prohl had served a 30-month federal prison sentence after a 2012 conviction for possessing child pornography. WATD News Time, 5:03. More of the day's top stories still to come.
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7: 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It's not just the traditional subjects being taught in schools now, it's often other programs to help keep students safe and thrive. Plymouth County District Attorney Tim Cruz says his office is involved with numerous in-school programs, including ACEs.
6: I mean ACEs, which stands for Adverse Childhood Experiences, and the children that have problems in their lives, and what kid doesn't have problems in their lives. But the ACEs are something that if a parent has gone to jail, if there's drug abuse in their family, and these kids, although they themselves aren't using drugs, they're affected by drugs and they're affected by addiction, and they're drug-endangered children. How do you help those kids, the kids that many times come from broken homes, kids that come to school hungry, how do you help them to make sure that they don't enter the criminal justice system? I think that, to me, is criminal justice reform, you know, keeping kids out of the system. We have to help them. We have to get them the services that they need, and we have to make sure that the parents are also watching out for their kids.
7: Plymouth County District Attorney Tim Cruz says teachers are trained to look for certain things and situations with students.
6: There's a lot of training for the teachers and for everybody at the schools.
9: Yeah.
6: So we send professional people to come to their schools and talk about what to look for. Who are the kids that need the help the most? Who's the kid that, you know, like one time there was a young boy was stealing lunches. And it sounds terrible, but the reason why he was stealing lunches is that his dad had gone to jail, and he has brothers and sisters, and he was trying to get food for his family. How do we help those kids to make sure that they get the resources that they need and that we focus on them? Mm-hmm. So in trying to make sure that we can train people what to look for, we can get them the help that they need, whether it be mental health issues, whether it be food-related issues, whether it be anything. I think we have a responsibility to do that, and I think we continue to try to do that.
7: Our entire interview with the district attorney can be found on our website, 959WATD.com. Tomorrow will be the first Friday of the month, which means it's time for another Veterans Coffee and Hall, but this time in a new location.
10: You know, this is the boathouse now. We're not going to be at the museum. We're going to be at the boathouse.
11: Okay.
10: Which is, they just kind of took it up, but there's actually the ramps where they used to dry sail, they call it, the Coast Guard rescue ships. That's where the 40-footers were. And the gut current is so strong that they weren't moored. They launched them for each rescue. So that was pretty exciting. And free membership to all the veterans.
7: Veterans Voice co-host Craig Wolf said the event will also feature a speaker program.
10: We're going to have a really interesting speaker. It's Sally Snow, who is the last lighthouse keeper on Boston Light. And she's really interesting, really fascinating person. So you get to see real live history. And actually, the government is actually in the process of selling off Boston Light. Maybe they'll talk about it. And the Hull Lifesaving Museum is following up to see if they could end up owning that and keeping that for history. So you're going to be part of history if you show up.
7: The Hull Veterans Coffee will take place at 9 a.m. at the Hull Lifesaving Museum Boathouse at 189 Main Street in Hull. WATD News Time, 5:08, traffic on the nines, next.
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7: 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Time for traffic on the nines, and here is Larry Nelson.
9: Thank you, Dan. We're going to take a look at the expressway right now going into Boston. We've got a little bit of a traffic there from the branches up to Freeport Street. South of the city, you're jammed up from O'Neill down to Freeport Street. And you'll face it again once you get down towards Milton, Granite Ave, down to the Braintree split. Route 93 south from the split out to Route 24, you're slow through there. And on the northbound side of 93 from 95 to 24, you're going to slow down through there. And once again, right between the Logan Express and the Braintree split. Route 24, we got a little bit of volume between the top down to the Horse Bridge right now. 495 and Taunton southbound at Bay Street and 24. We've got some stop-and-go traffic there with a crash at exit 19, Route 24 on 495. You're slow on Route 3 from the Braintree split to 18. And, oh, this one just slipped by us. It's Route 24 south through Rainham, you know, 495 to Route 140, a slow through there. We do have a little bit of volume on Route 44 around the traffic lights. That doesn't look so bad around the rotary. And down at the Sagamore Bridge, a little slow on the bridge once you're on the Cape, you're in the clear. And over at the Bourne Rotary, we've got some volume before the Bourne Rotary on 28, right after the transfer station on 28, in and around the rotary there in Sandwich Road, right around the schools there where that new light is. Larry Nelson, WATD Traffic.
7: Thank you so much, Larry. This just coming into the WATD newsroom. The Plymouth Superior Court denied a motion this afternoon to find Lindsay Clancy not guilty in the murder of her three children. Clancy's defense attorney, Kevin Reddington, argued on Tuesday the prosecution failed to prove she caused their deaths and asked the court to find her not guilty. The court cited several reasons in denying the motion, including the issue of criminal responsibility.

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1: The Bruins travel to Canada tomorrow night to face off with the Winnipeg Jets at 8. The Bees are coming off their 3-0 win over the New York Rangers in Tuesday's season opener. South Shore weather with meteorologist Rob Gilman next on WATD, and that is being brought to you by the Downtown Waterfront District. The Plymouth Seafood Festival is now coming on Saturday, October 10th. 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
3: A real mild evening with some humidity in the air tonight. Fair, a low of 64. Tomorrow, summer-like, more humidity, sunshine, a few clouds around with a breeze, the high 83. Tomorrow night, there'll be a shower or two passing, and then later at night, clearing, low 56, feeling more like fall for Saturday, with low humidity, bright sunshine, the high 68. Sunday will stay cooler, some sun, clouds on the increase in the mid-60s. For WATD, I'm meteorologist Rob Gilman.
1: 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I'm Dan McCready at 514. 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
4: Hey, Dan, how you doing?
1: So far, so good.
4: You dried out yet?
1: Getting there.
4: Yeah, I put the gas fireplace on yesterday just to dry out the inside of the house. Everything just kind of felt damp.
1: Yeah, and I know what you mean, yeah.
4: And
1: yeah.
4: I'm going to need to... I'm going to need to mow my lawn pretty soon because it's starting to, well, it liked all that water, but it's still wet, so I can't really do it. I'm going to have to do it with the bagger on, but the whole place is going to need to get mowed because it's a good inch and a half to 2 inches thick of grass here and there. But the ground is still wet.
1: Yeah, well, you know what, though? I'm going to say this, and I know I'm probably a broken record for a lot of the people who are listening to hear me say this, but we did need that rain.
4: We need a little bit more.
1: We still need, yeah, we're still not out of the woods yet, so to speak, or out of the drought yet.
4: Yeah.
1: But, I mean, this was a pretty significant rainstorm.
4: Yeah.
1: And, if we had been at normal levels, this could have been much worse in terms of flooding and all that. But the ground was so dry that it just absorbed a lot of it. And the rivers didn't overflow because, quite frankly, they were not at all filled.
4: That was expecting there to be more flooding in different areas around here because of all the old farms and the cranberry bogs, and I really didn't see any of that. I thought that some of those little dry beds would fill up with a good bit of water and then overflow and stuff, but that didn't happen because I think the rain came, but it didn't come all at once.
1: Yeah.
4: And that was the difference.
1: It started off as kind of a gentle mist, and that kind of softened up the ground a little bit, so... When the hard rains came, they could go right in.
4: Yeah. But like I said, I need a couple of days of some sunshine just to dry off the topsoil so that I can mow the lawn and not need to go back and rake over it with all the wet grass that's still there. And it's the greenest it's been all year, which is, it looks good. Anyway, I did a little bit of yard work today. I got some things done out of the way. Stuff you got to do before fall.
1: Yeah, indeed.
4: Make way for spring next year.
1: Yes, indeed.
4: All right, Dan, thanks a lot.
1: Thank you.
4: It's Dan in our WATD newsroom. 781-837-4900 is the request line right into the studio.

with us on WATD. Larry's finishing out the hour for Quinn, who's headed out to Abington, set up for the high school football game coming your way here at 7 o'clock here on WATD, because we have football tonight, Friday, and Saturday. I think the Saturday game is at 5 o'clock right here on WATD. As we take a look out onto the roads and see what's going on out there, we take a look out our WATD studio window. We did have a little bit of sun there for a brief moment, it seemed, today. We are still seeing some volume between the Braintree Split and Freeport Street Expressway northbound. Expressway southbound, you're jammed up from the O'Neill south all the way down to Freeport Street, and then again from Milton Granite Ave down to the Braintree Split. 93 south of the Braintree Split out to Route 24, you're slow through there. You're slow on the northbound side from between 95 and 24, and then again from the Logan Express to the Braintree Split. Route 24 south, 93 down to the Horse Bridge. A little bit of volume there. It's moving slowly. And we've seen some stop-and-go traffic out on Route 495. This is southbound near Bay Street and Exit 19. Route 24 with a crash in Raynham now. This is the right lane block, 495 south at Exit 19, Route 24.

0: We also seeing Route 24 south from 495 and Route 140. You slow through there. Route 3, you slow from the Braintree Split down to Route 18. Not seeing any problems further on down from Route 139 south all the way down to Plymouth. You go all the way down to the Sagamore Bridge where you slow down. As you approach the Sagamore Bridge, you get on the other side. And a little slow on the bridge from the Cape side. But it's more so over at the Bourne. And I was over there not too long ago, and I realized that the high school complex there was a light there. In the Upper Cape Regional Tech, there's a light there, and it's causing some delays. Most likely, I think it's got a sensor on it, so it's when people are coming and going out of the school. So we are seeing some delays on the Bourne Bridge, around the Bourne Rotary, Route 28, from at least the transfer station to the Rotary, and then around where the high school is on Sandwich Road. We'll keep an eye on it for you here at WATD as we check in with our weather department and get our weather forecast. 70 degrees outside right now.
1: A real mild evening with some humidity in the air tonight. Fair. A low of 64. Tomorrow, summer-like, more humidity, sunshine, a few clouds around with a breeze, the high 83. Tomorrow night, there'll be a shower or two passing, and then later at night, clearing, the low 56, feeling more like fall for Saturday, with low humidity, bright sunshine, the high 68. Sunday will stay cooler, some sun. Clouds on the increase in the mid-60s. For WATD, I'm meteorologist Rob Gilman.
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0: Daily Dan with us on WATD, the Celsius radio station. Good to be with you for another half an hour or so. We've got news coming up at the top of the hour, and of course, we've got high school football coming your way at 7 o'clock right here on WATD.
1: What's all the merchandise doing outside, Nancy?
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1: A maze? Honestly, Nancy?
2: Well, I thought it'd be really neat to have a corn maze this year, Tish. 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
1: No.
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1: It's Carell.
2: Whatever.
1: But they can just step over everything.
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1: What happens at the end?
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1: You're not worried about hiding the store?
2: 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We're at 165 Prospect Street in Marshfield Hills.
1: Amazing.
2: Exactly.
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0: gone.
1: Philip Phillipson, Gone, Gone, Gone on WATD as we take another look out to the roads and see what's going on. This time being brought to us by the South Shore Gutter Marquise. 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Well, we're looking at Route 3, actually the expressway northbound right now from the Braintree split up to Freeport. We're looking at a little bit of volume there south. We got our live camera up in the city there, and we're moving slow from O'Neill down to Freeport Street right now. And then you'll slow down again through Milton, Granite Ave to the Braintree split. 93 south is slow from the Braintree split up to Route 24. And on the northbound side from 95 to 24, you're slow over there. And then again from the Logan Express to the Braintree split, you'll face those brake lights again. Route 24 south from 93 down to the Horse Bridge, a little bit of volume through there. And you'll see that again down towards Uranium and 24, that is, near 495, Route 140. An accident cleared on 495 south with some residual delays. And we're slow from Bay Street to Route 24 on 495 south. Route 3 from the Braintree split down to Route 18, you'll spot the afternoon. A little bit of volume there is moving slowly. And down at the approach to the Sagamore Bridge, it may be a crash or a broken down vehicle there, so beware of that as you make your way onto the Sagamore Bridge going onto the Cape and getting off the Cape. A little bit of delay there, slow down. More so over at the Bourne Bridge as we're looking at getting onto the Cape and around the Rotary. Coming off of out of Falmouth and past the transfer station, you're slow from there down.

0: to the Rotary and down Sandwich Road where that new light is there at the school complex there. Get you to slow down a little bit by those schools, but we do have a new light there, so people getting used to that. I think it's triggered, too. I think it's got a sensor on it. So that's what we're seeing out there. All Route 44 from Plymouth to Middleborough. A little bit of volume is going to be around the traffic lights as you slow down around those. So that little volume there. And not so bad around the Middleborough Rotary right now. Another check coming up towards the top of the hour here on WATD.
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As we head back out onto the roads and see what's going on out there. Now, one thing that may be happening is we may have a crash on Route 44. This would be affecting the westbound lanes and before Route 105. So we are seeing some slowdowns before Route 105 westbound on 44. So just be aware of that. And it looks like either a breakdown or a crash, the approach to the Sagamore Bridge, a little slow to get onto the Cape over there. Fine getting off the Cape. And over at the Bourne Bridge, you're backed up getting onto the Cape at the Bourne Bridge. You're also backed up on 28. Getting to the Bourne Rotary and then down Sandwich Road. They're heading in.

0: into the city. You've got a little bit of volume between the Braintree Split and Freeport Street, Expressway North, Expressway South. We're still jammed up from O'Neill South down to Freeport Street and then through Milton, Granite Ave to the Braintree Split. 93 South of the Braintree Split out to 24. You're slow through there. And then on the northbound side from 95 to 24, see the same thing. You'll see it again from between the Logan Express and the Braintree Split on 93 North. Route 24 South from 93 down to the Horse Bridge, a little bit of volume there, moving slowly. And then again down towards Raynham, you're going to slow down near 495, Route 140. And 495 at 24 and 44, you're slowing down in that area too. Route 3, the usual spot in the afternoon, that's the Braintree Split down to Route 18. No delays further on from there. You're clear all the way down into Plymouth. Do have a show coming up at 7:30, and this is at the TD Garden, so expect some delays in the city once that takes place and then afterwards. 69 degrees outside of studios right now. Let's get our forecast.
1: On the mild side, under a fair sky tonight with a touch of humidity, the low in the low to mid-60s. Tomorrow, feeling more like summertime. Sunshine, a few clouds, and more humidity in the air. There'll be a breeze at times, a high of 83. By tomorrow night, a shower or two passing, and then some clearing late. Low 56, much less humidity. Saturday, with bright sunshine, the real feel of fall, cooler, high of 68. Sunday, some sun, then clouds will tend to increase in the low to mid-60s. For WATD, I'm meteorologist Rob Gilman.
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0: these programs to states. Individual states will now start paying 75% of the administrative costs, up from 50%. That could amount to millions more in costs.
1: ABC's Karen Travers. Word of a tanker fire in the Strait of Hormuz today. The second time in 3 days a tanker has been hit by a projectile. International crude is up 4%, dashing hopes for relief at the pump. Prices are down 7 cents in a week for regular, but Gas Buddy's Patrick DeHaan says wholesale prices are moving in the opposite direction, so the relief may be limited. I'm Wayne Cabot, ABC News.
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5: 69 degrees outside of our South Shore studios at 6:02. 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The judge in the Lindsey Clancy murder case denied a defense motion today to find her not guilty due to a lack of evidence. Clancy's attorney Kevin Reddington argued before Judge William Sullivan on Tuesday that prosecutors had not offered any proof that Clancy had killed her three young children. Prosecutors countered there was plenty of evidence, calling Reddington's claim, quote, laughable. During the trial, Reddington didn't dispute that Clancy strangled the children at the family's Duxbury home in 2023. Instead, the defense sought to persuade the jury that the 36-year-old former labor and delivery nurse was not criminally responsible because of postpartum psychosis. The trial ended in a hung jury on September 4th. In his ruling today, Judge William Sullivan noted that for the purposes of his decision, he was required to analyze the evidence in light most favorable to prosecutors, and that it was up to the jury, not the judge, to decide whether to believe expert witnesses for the defense who testified that Clancy was not responsible for her actions because of mental illness. Sullivan wrote that there was evidence introduced, both physical and circumstantial, that would permit a rational trier of fact to find beyond a reasonable doubt the elements on the charge of murder. An Attleboro man pleaded guilty yesterday in Boston federal court to possessing child pornography. 60-year-old Gerald Prohl is scheduled to be sentenced on January 7th. U.S. Attorney Leah Foley says that during an investigation in the summer of 2025 of the receipt and distribution of child pornography through the Internet, authorities found multiple files downloaded from an IP address determined to be registered to Prohl. During a search of Prohl's residence, investigators say an initial forensic examination of his desktop computer revealed over 1,500 files consistent with child porn. Further review of Prohl's devices remains ongoing. Authorities say that Prohl had served a 30-month federal prison sentence after a 2012 conviction for possessing child pornography. It's not just the traditional subjects being taught in schools now. It's often other programs to help students stay safe and thrive. Plymouth County District Attorney Tim Cruz says his office is involved with numerous in-school programs, including ACEs.
6: I mean ACEs, which stands for Adverse Childhood Experiences, and the children that have problems in their lives, and what kid doesn't have problems in their lives. But the ACEs are something that if a parent has gone to jail, if there's drug abuse in their family, and these kids, although they themselves aren't using drugs, they're affected by drugs and they're affected by addiction, and they're drug-endangered children. How do you help those kids, the kids that many times come from broken homes, kids that come to school hungry, how do you help them to make sure that they don't enter the criminal justice system? I think that, to me, is criminal justice reform. You know, keeping kids out of the system. We have to help them. We have to get them the services that they need, and we have to make sure that the parents are also watching out for their kids.
5: Plymouth County District Attorney Tim Cruz says teachers are trained to look for certain things and situations with the students.
6: There's a lot of training for the teachers and for everybody at the schools.
7: Yeah.
6: So we send professional people to come to their schools and talk about what to look for. Who are the kids that need the help the most? Who's the kid that, you know, like one time there was a young boy was stealing lunches. And it sounds terrible, but the reason why he was stealing lunches is that his dad had gone to jail and he has brothers and sisters and he was trying to get food for his family. How do we help those kids to make sure that they get the resources that they need and that we focus on them? Mm-hmm. So in trying to make sure that we can train people what to look for, we can get them the help that they need, whether it be mental health issues, whether it be food-related issues, whether it be anything. I think we have a responsibility to do that, and I think we continue to try to do that.
5: Our entire interview with the district attorney can be found on our website, 959-WATD.

0: Wahlburgers.com. The original Wahlburgers restaurant at the Hingham Shipyard has closed. Thank you for the memories, Wahlburgs posted to its Instagram page. As the original Wahlburgers location, Hingham will always hold a special place in our story. The restaurant that features burgers, fries, and shakes was started 15 years ago by celebrity chef Paul Wahlberg and his brothers, Hollywood stars Mark Wahlberg and Donnie Wahlberg. The Wahlburgers post said the Hingham lease ended on Wednesday and was not renewed. The post said it is looking for another location in the greater Boston area and hopes to share more later. The Wahlburgers post expressed appreciation to, quote, everyone who walked through our doors, shared a meal with us, and made this restaurant part of their lives. There are other Wahlburgers locations in the Fenway and Logan Airport. And another Veterans Coffee will be taking place tomorrow morning in Hull, as Veterans Voice co-host Craig Wolf explains.
1: The Hull Veteran Coffee is going to happen coincidentally in Hull. Isn't that amazing the way that coincidence happened? And it's actually very exciting because there's a boathouse, which is where the Coast Guard launched their rescue ships for many years in the Hull Gut, which is now has a handicap access ramp, and it's all fancy. There's running water and everything. So we're going to have our first coffee, and the first event is going to be at the boathouse in Hull, which is down by the high school, which is 180 Main Street and 189 Main Street. And if you drive too far, you go right in the Hull Gut.
0: The Hull Veterans Coffee will take place at 9 a.m. at the Hull Life Saving Museum Boathouse at 189 Main Street in Hull. WATD News Time 6:08. Traffic on the nines next.
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0: 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Time for traffic on the nines, and here's Larry Nelson.
4: Thank you, Dan. And we're still seeing some volume going into the city. Expressway northbound branches split up to Freeport Street South. You still got a good bit of volume coming from the O'Neill down to Freeport Street. Stop and go that way. And then again through Milton, Granite Ave to the branches split. You're slow from 93 South. Branches split off to Route 24. And then on the northbound side of 93, from 95 to 24, you slow there, and you'll slow down again between the Logan Express and the Braintree Split. Route 24 south from Route 93, from the top, basically, down to the horse bridge. We got a little bit of volume there. It's moving slow. And you'll face that again down towards Uranium, 495 Route 140. 495 south near 24 and 44, you're slow in that area. Route 3, we've got a little bit of volume moving slowly between the Braintree Split and Route 18. Now, we had an earlier accident possibly on Route 44. It looks like there's no backups in that area now, but maybe a little residual slowdown where that happened there. It was before Route 105 in the westbound lane, so beware of that. We are not seeing any problems at the Sagamore, and a lot less now over on Route 28 into the Bourne Rotary and Sandwich Road before the Bourne Bridge. We do have a show tonight, and that'll be at the TD Garden. That's at 7:30, so expect some delays before and after the show around the TD Garden in Boston. Larry Nelson, WATD Traffic.
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6: I barely touched it.
5: But the damage is done. The rear bumper now resembles a crumpled accordion. Nearby, another victim of modern life. Ah, yes, the feral shopping cart attack. A devastating strike to the passenger side door. 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

0: At sports, the Bruins will travel to Canada tomorrow night to face off with the Winnipeg Jets at 8 o'clock. The Bees are coming off their 3-0 win over the New York Rangers in Tuesday's season opener. 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
2: A real mild evening with some humidity in the air tonight, fair, a low of 64. Tomorrow, summer-like, more humidity, sunshine, a few clouds around with a breeze, the high 83. Tomorrow night, there'll be a shower or two passing, and then later at night, clearing, low 56, feeling more like fall for Saturday, with low humidity, bright sunshine, the high 68. Sunday will stay cooler, some sun, clouds on the increase in the mid-60s. For WATD, I'm meteorologist Rob Gilman.
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4: 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So the man of the hour, hi, Chris. How goes it?
5: It goes really, really good. Now we're into fall. Patriots are back, so we'll see how that works out this season. Hopefully they get back to the playoffs at least. But excited for the fall. It's my favorite time of year.
4: I know it is. It's a big one in New England for sure. Well, let's talk about a little bit. Let's start with where we were last week. We were talking about something enormous that's happening across America. They're calling it the Great Wealth Transfer. But today we're taking it a step further. We've spent decades building wealth. You've accumulated your retirement accounts, investments, real estate, perhaps a business, life insurance, and other assets. But here's the question. If something happened to you tomorrow, would your money actually go where you think it's going to go? And would it get there the way you intended? So, Chris, that's a pretty uncomfortable situation.
5: It is. But I actually think it's one of the most important questions someone can ask, because people spend decades thinking about how to accumulate their wealth. They think about savings, investing, retirement, income. But eventually there's another question. And that is, what happens to everything I've built? Here's the thing I want people to understand. Your money doesn't know what you want. Your investments accounts don't know what you want. And your house doesn't know what you want. Your retirement accounts also don't know what you want. You have to create a plan that communicates those wishes. And that plan needs to be current. So something that we have to create if you don't have one already. And something that if you created one 5, 10 years ago, you get a review because things have changed.
4: So let's start with one that I'm sure you hear often. Chris, I already have a will, so isn't that enough?
5: A will can be an important part of an estate plan, but I wouldn't stop there. I mean, basically a will does basic things, like, you know, who gets a car or who gets the family jewelry or whatever. Doesn't do much after that. So I want to understand your whole financial

0: pitcher. So, you know, outside of your will, let's look at everything, because you may have assets that pass through beneficiary designations or other arrangements. And so when we're reviewing a client's situation, we're looking at everything. There are estate documents, if you have some, their investment accounts, their retirement accounts, your insurances, life insurances, your real estate, business interests, and all your beneficiary designations on each of these things. Then we can pair all of that to what they actually want. Because here's a simple question. Does everything you own point in the same direction? If your will says one thing, but your beneficiary designation on an account says something completely different, that's something that deserves attention. And that's why I don't want people simply putting their estate plan in a drawer and then forgetting about it.
1: And here's another one. Chris, nothing has really changed, so why would I need to review my plan?
0: Because sometimes things change without people realizing the financial consequences. Maybe your children are now adults and you created your plan when they were kids. That could change some things. Maybe you have grandchildren now, as I'm a new grandparent, so that changes things. Maybe one of your kids got married, another one got divorced. Maybe you purchased a second home. Maybe you've sold your business. Maybe your retirement accounts have grown significantly in value. If they're with me, hopefully they have. And maybe you've inherited some money that, you know, it's not only what you're going to be distributing, but maybe what you've inherited from your parents. So maybe you've since retired. Maybe your spouse is retired. And all those things can change your financial picture. And sometimes the biggest change is simply time. And a plan that made perfect sense 15, 20 years ago may not be the plan that you would create today. So that doesn't mean the old plan was bad. Just means your life is different. And you need to update it.
1: Let's talk about retirement accounts, because I think people are sometimes surprised by how important the beneficiary designation is.
0: Yeah, it's extremely important. If you have an IRA or another retirement account, I want to know exactly who is listed as the beneficiary. And I want to know whether that designation is still appropriate for your situation. Think about how easy it is for someone to open an account 20 years ago, designate a beneficiary, and never look at it again. I see that all the time with 401ks from their first employer, you know, out of college, that type of thing. And it's still there, and you've gone to several jobs since. So your beneficiary then is probably not who you'd want now. And maybe the family has changed. Certainly, maybe your beneficiary has changed, and maybe the person listed isn't, you know, who you would choose today. So one of the things we do in a review is simply make sure the financial picture and the client's intentions are lined up. And if there are legal or tax questions, we can coordinate with the appropriate attorney or tax professional for those with you.
1: And for many people, of course, the house is the biggest asset they own.
0: Absolutely. And it can become complicated. Let's say you have three children, you know, do they want to inherit the house? Does one child want it? Does somebody have to buy out the others? Does the house have to get sold? What happens if two children want to sell the house and one doesn't? Those are not just financial questions, they're family questions. And they're exactly the kinds of things you want to think about while you're here to make those decisions. You don't want your children trying to figure that out when mom and dad have what you wanted while they're also dealing with grief of you passing away. So planning ahead can provide a lot of clarity and save your kids a lot of grief down the road.
1: Chris, we've received several questions from people asking about giving money to their children while they are alive. And I'm talking about the giver, not the kids.
0: There can be a lot of good reasons for that. You know, there's something special about being able to see money help your family while you're living. You know, maybe you're helping your kids buy a home, helping with education, helping with grandchildren. Maybe you're giving seed money to start a business. But there's one question I always want answered first, and is that will helping your children today compromise your own retirement tomorrow? And that's a critical question, because I never want a parent to give away money and find themselves financially dependent on their children later on. Everyone listening, nobody wants that. And so my job is to help you determine if gifting to your kids while you're living makes sense and can you afford it? If there is, we can put a plan together for that. If there's not today, we'll just focus on you, but there may become a time 10 years from now where you've amassed enough where you can start giving. So isn't necessarily always out of the question. It just may not be today.
1: That is a tough situation. You have to be careful not to compromise your future as well.
0: Yeah, it's a real concern. And it's another reason why clarity matters. If you have three children and they each have different financial circumstances, you need to think about what you want. Equal doesn't always mean identical. Maybe you want everything divided equally. Maybe you want to provide additional support to one child more than others. So maybe you want to include grandchildren, or maybe you want to do some charitable giving. The important thing is that your wishes are clearly communicated and properly documented with the help of the appropriate professionals, because ambiguity creates problems and clarity creates choices. And so we want to make sure that this is crystal clear as possible.
1: Here's one I think could be more common than people realize. My kids don't really know what I have.
0: That's something I would encourage people to address. You don't necessarily need to tell them exactly how much you have or what you're leaving them, but somebody should know like where the important information is, you know, whether it's with an attorney or in a safe deposit box. And information in there would be like who your financial advisors, who do you work with? Where are the accounts located? Where are the estate documents? Who handles your taxes? Who handles your investments? What happens to the house? What are your wishes? You don't want your family searching through drawers and old statements trying to reconstruct your financial life, which happens too many times, that I care to talk about. But so organization is part of estate planning, and sometimes the greatest gift you can give is leaving your family is not the money, it's that roadmap. A lot of ways to do it. You can have it done online. There's programs or online places where you can kind of have everything bottled up. And then there's a simple note or a key to that account where one of your kids, whoever the executor is, can go in and access it. And everything's right there. Leaving with an attorney is another place. I mean, safety deposit box, like I mentioned before. But again, it should be out there and available for those folks so they can handle it pretty easy.
1: How smart is that, for sure? So let's say someone out there is listening and they're thinking, well, Chris, I've got an attorney, I have an advisor, I have a will, I'm good.
0: That's great, and I hope you're right. And that's actually one of my favorite outcomes. A review isn't automatically about changing something. It may simply confirm that everything is already aligned and done properly. I mean, your beneficiaries are current, your accounts are organized, your income strategy is working. Your estate plan reflects your wishes. Your family understands what to do. And that's a tremendous outcome. You get something very valuable in confidence.
1: So where do we begin? We give you a call, and then what happens?
0: Well, you come on in. Usually we do a retirement readiness review with folks. But in that, all those estate planning things are part of it. We don't necessarily talk about that on the air all the time. But these are some of the questions I'm going to be asking of you. And these are some of the things I'll be pointing out to you during our time together. That'll maybe open up a door for more conversation about your estate plan or lack thereof. Call in. Let's get an appointment scheduled. I'll send out some pre-paperwork for you with a few questions regarding your risk assessment and a client profile questionnaire. And we have our first appointment. I'll review statements and things with you. And then I'll come back and I'll look at what you have. I'll make some recommendations for you on the second appointment to improve your financial situation and address a multitude of areas that need addressing, including your estate planning.
1: So here's the number to call if you're interested in that retirement readiness review. It's 508-659-5849. 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
1: 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He focuses on retirement income planning, asset management, Social Security, Medicaid, and estate planning. And Chris's goal is to put wealth in your retirement, hence the company name, Cape Retirement Wealth Advisors. So, Chris, let's get everybody out there listening a little homework. We've been, kids are back in school. Everybody has to get out the pencil and the notebook now. So if something happened to you tomorrow, could your spouse or your children figure out your financial life?
2: That's the test, right? And I would ask people to think about five things when answering that question. Number one, would my family know where my important documents are? Number one. The second thing, would they know who my financial and legal professionals are? The third question I'd ask, are my beneficiary designations current? The fourth question I would ask you is, would they know what I want to happen with my major assets? And number five, would they understand how my retirement accounts and other investments fit into the plan? If you can answer all five of these confidently, that's great. If you can't, that's not a reason to panic, but it's a reason to get organized. And I can tell you right now, probably 90% of you can't answer that. Those questions, and your family is not prepared for this situation. And so I would encourage you to give me a call, come on in and review some of this stuff.
1: So why are you putting so much emphasis on doing this now?
2: Because the worst time to figure out your financial plan is during a crisis. You want to make sure these decisions are made while you're healthy, when you're clearly thinking, when your family can sit down together, and when you can talk about what your wishes are. And when you have time to make these thoughtful decisions, so many times people wait to the last minute. Like, you're about to go into a nursing home. Something's happened. You've had a stroke. Maybe you diagnosed with cancer and you have weeks to live. And then financial advisors, attorneys, we're put to task to do something quickly. And a lot of tools that you would have had in your toolbox to help with your wishes aren't available any longer. And so, again, these are things we want to do way ahead of time, as soon as you can. And so the great wealth transfer isn't something that's going to happen someday far in the future. You know, it's happening now, and families are already transferring homes and businesses, retirement accounts, investment accounts, and other assets. So I would encourage you or people not to think, I'll deal with it later. Later has a way of arriving faster than you expect, and we don't want this to blindside you. You want to handle it now, and so you don't have to worry about it later.
1: Let's make this very practical. Someone comes into the office, they tell you, Chris, I want to make sure my financial house is in order, and that's what I've built all these years. So I want it to know where it's going. I want it to make sure people follow my instructions. So how do I get going? Where do I start?
2: First thing we do is start by taking an inventory. Everything. I mean, your income, your investments, retirement accounts, real estate, insurance, cash, business interests. And then we look at the existing estate documents and beneficiary designations. Then I'll ask, what do you want? Who do you want to help out? Do you want to give during your lifetime? Do you want to leave a legacy? Do you have charitable intentions and who those charities would be? Do you want to protect a particular beneficiary? And then we look at areas that need attention. And when legal or tax issues are involved, we coordinate with the appropriate professionals to help you with that. And the goal is to build a team around you, the client, so that you can address all these situations, and then, you're all set going forward.
1: So if you could get everyone listening to ask themselves one question today, what would that be?
2: I'd ask, if I were sitting at the table with my family today, would I be comfortable explaining exactly what I want to happen to everything I've worked for? If the answer is yes, that's wonderful. If the answer is no, let's fix that, because it isn't really about dying. It's about living with confidence. Knowing your spouse is protected, knowing your children understand your wishes, and knowing your assets are organized, and knowing you've made thoughtful decisions about the wealth you spent a lifetime building.
1: I think that's a really important distinction there, Chris. We're not talking just about leaving money. We're talking about leaving instructions.
2: Exactly. Money without a plan can create confusion. Money with a plan can create opportunity. And you worked for decades to

0: build what you have, you should have a say in what happens to it later on. So don't let an outdated document make the decisions for you, and don't let an old beneficiary designation make that decision for you. And don't let your children have to guess what it is that you wanted. And don't assume that because you created a plan years ago, everything is still aligned today. You want to review it, understand it, and update it. And make sure the financial strategy, estate plan, and tax strategies are all working towards the same goal for you, because building wealth is one accomplishment, transferring it effectively is another, and your family deserves the benefit of the planning you did while you were here to make those decisions.
1: If you'd like more information, or if you'd like to talk with Chris directly, you can do it through the website, CapeRetirementWealthAdvisors.com. Once there, by the way, you can click to get some no-cost, no-obligation downloads, the Income Gap Finder and Retirement Preparation Checklist, or sign up for that Retirement Readiness Review. Again, no cost, no obligation. And you can also call Chris directly at this number, 508-659-5849. So, Chris, we have some more listener questions, and these are really about making sure your plan is current. So here's the first one. Chris, what if I haven't looked at my estate plan in 10 years? We have this question a lot. But nothing major has changed. I'm good, right?
0: I'd still take a look at it. 10 years is a long time. Even if you don't think things have changed, I'd want to verify that for you. You know, I'd certainly review the beneficiaries and the accounts, all the assets that you have, and I'd review the estate documents with the appropriate attorney. And I'd ask whether the plan is still reflects what you want today. Sometimes we discover that everything's fine and that's great, but I'd much rather have someone discover that while they're healthy and able to make decisions than discover a problem with when their family is dealing with a crisis. You know, one of the things, you know, people do, like a healthcare proxy is part of an estate plan that a lot of people do. And usually they have a shelf life because laws change and things like that. And there could be something you wouldn't know, but your attorney would be able to say, oh, we need to change the verbiage on this. So something simple as that.
1: That's interesting. So that client, potential client, comes in and says, well, what if my children already know what I want? Do I really need to put everything in writing?
0: I'd say don't make your children guess. You might have told your son one thing and your daughter another. My kids have told me that many times about different things. So, you know, you might have had a conversation 10 years ago that everyone remembers differently, right?
1: Right.
0: And that's why proper documentation matters, and your families shouldn't have to interpret your wishes. They should be able to understand them. And this is another reason I encourage people to have that conversations with their family, not necessarily about how much, again, everyone's going to inherit. That's not that important, but about where the important documents are, who the professionals are, and what your wishes are. And that can save your family an enormous amount of confusion later.
1: I can't imagine anything that isn't better when it's done in writing. Seriously, no questions asked.
0: Yeah, I mean, it really is. You know, that roadmap that we talked about earlier, having that roadmap, I adjust mine all the time. You know, it's always something changing in my life or whatever, and I keep it up to date for my wife and for my kids, simply because something happens to me. I handle all the finances at the house at the moment for the most part. And so Everything for me is off the top of my mind. If I were to pass away, my wife, there's a lot for her to take over, right?
1: Right.
0: And so it's all mapped out for her on everything, where to go, who to call, that kind of thing. And then if both of us were to pass, the kids will have the same thing for them. So that's what I want you out there to do, the same thing for your kids.
1: Here's another question. What if I have more money today than when I originally created my estate plan?
0: That's exactly the kind of change that should prompt a review. Maybe your retirement accounts have grown significantly, and maybe you bought other property, like maybe you sold a business or received an inheritance, and maybe you've accumulated substantially more investment assets. And that plan should reflect the assets that you actually have today, not what you had 15, 20 years ago. And when the financial picture changes, there may be additional planning questions to discuss with your financial advisor, attorney, or tax professional.
1: Here's another one from a listener. Chris, what's one thing I could check even tonight that might tell me whether my plan is outdated or not?
0: I'd start with your beneficiary designations. You know, look at your retirement accounts. I mean, get online and you may have to go several places, but go to each one and look at those accounts and see who your beneficiaries are and make sure they line up. And I would say that more than half of you, 70% of you, they don't line up.
1: Oh, dear.
0: It goes more than that, Deb. I mean, I would also look at life insurance. Maybe you have three, four policies that you bought over the years. Look at that. And they're going to fall into that same category. And look at other accounts that you have where you have named beneficiaries, you know, insurance around death, that type of thing, investment accounts, bank accounts. Do all of that, and you're going to find a mistake you've made somewhere. I almost guarantee it. Things have changed over the years, and you're going to go, oh, my goodness, you know, why do I have my mother on my 401k
1: exactly.
0: account as my primary beneficiary? You know, I've married and have kids now. So those are the types of things that you you want to look at. And, you know, take a little bit of an exercise to do for a lot of you because you have accounts everywhere. But also start help organizing your situation. And then once you look at all those accounts and see them you have everywhere, give me a call and let's organize them even further for you so that, you know, it's not a big burden in the future.
1: So here's, it all comes down to this to me too. We talk about this a lot, that peace of mind. Once you're organized, everything has been signed, T's crossed, I's dotted, peace of mind.
0: Yeah, when you have peace of mind, I'm going to use me as an example. I like golfing. I like doing a lot of things, but I do like golfing. When you're golfing, you cannot be thinking about anything but what you're doing at that second.
1: That's true.
0: So if I'm thinking about stuff at work that I haven't accomplished before I went out golfing, or if I'm thinking about something like this or anything else or a project at home I didn't complete, do I enjoy golf? No, I don't enjoy golf. Mm-hmm. And so we'll equate that to retirement. So if you're retired, you're playing golf, you're doing a lot of things, vacationing. 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As soon as you clear them up, you're going to enjoy retirement, golf, vacationing, whatever else you do, a lot better, I promise you.
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1: the founder
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1: Well, let's talk about a little bit. Let's start with where we were last week. We were talking about something enormous that's happening across America. They're calling it the Great Wealth Transfer. But today we're taking it a step further. We've spent decades building wealth. You've accumulated your retirement accounts, investments, real estate, perhaps a business, life insurance, and other assets. But here's the question. If something happened to you tomorrow, would your money actually go where you think it's going to go? And would it get there the way you intended? So, Chris, that's a pretty uncomfortable situation.
0: It is. But I actually think it's one of the most important questions someone can ask. Because people spend decades thinking about how to accumulate their wealth. They think about savings, investing, retirement, income. But eventually there is another question. And that is, what happens to everything I've built? Here's the thing I want people to understand. Your money doesn't know what you want. Your investments accounts don't know what you want, and your house doesn't know what you want. Your retirement accounts also don't know what you want. You have to create a plan that communicates those wishes, and that plan needs to be current. So something that we have to create if you don't have one already, and something that if you created one 5, 10 years ago, you get a review because things have changed.
1: So let's start with one that I'm sure you hear often. Chris, I already have a will, so isn't that enough?
0: A will can be an important part of an estate plan, but I wouldn't stop there. I mean, basically, a will does basic things, like, you know, who gets a car or who gets the family jewelry or whatever. Doesn't do much after that. I want to understand your whole financial picture. So, you know, outside of your will, let's look at everything, because you may have assets that pass through beneficiary designations or other arrangements. And so when we're reviewing a client's situation, we're looking at everything. Their estate documents, if you have some, their investment accounts, their retirement accounts, your insurances, life insurances, your real estate, business interests, and all your beneficiary designations on each of these things. Then we can pair all of that to what they actually want. Because here's a simple question. Does everything you own point in the same direction? If your will says one thing, but your beneficiary designation on an account says something completely different, that's something that deserves attention. That's why I don't want people simply putting their estate plan in a drawer and then forgetting about it.
1: And here's another one. Chris, nothing has really changed, so why would I need to review my plan?
0: Because sometimes things change without people realizing the financial consequences. Maybe your children are now adults, and you created your plan when they were kids. That could change some things. Maybe you have grandchildren now, as I'm a new grandparent, so that changes things. Maybe one of your kids got married, another one got divorced. Maybe you purchased a second home. Maybe you've sold your business. Maybe your retirement accounts have grown significantly in value. If they're with me, hopefully they have. And maybe you've inherited some money that, you know, it's not only what you're going to be distributing, but maybe what you've inherited from your parents. So maybe you've since retired. Maybe your spouse is retired, and all those things can change your financial picture. And sometimes the biggest change is simply time. And a plan that made perfect sense 15, 20 years ago may not be the plan that you would create today. So that doesn't mean the old plan was bad. It just means your life is different and you need to update it.
1: Let's talk about retirement accounts, because I think people are sometimes surprised by how important the beneficiary designation is.
0: That's extremely important. If you have an IRA or another retirement account, I want to know exactly who is listed as the beneficiary. And I want to know whether that designation is still appropriate for your situation. Think about how easy it is for someone to open an account 20 years ago, designate a beneficiary, and never look at it again. I see that all the time with like 401ks from their first employer, you know, out of college, that type of thing. And it's still there, and you've gone to several jobs since. So your beneficiary then is probably not who you'd want now. And maybe the family has changed. Certainly, maybe your beneficiary has changed. And maybe the person listed isn't, you know, who you would choose today. So one of the things we do in a review is simply make sure the financial picture and the client's intentions are lined up. And if there are legal or tax questions, we can coordinate with the appropriate attorney or tax professional for those with you.
1: And for many people, of course, the house is the biggest asset they own.
0: Absolutely. And it can become complicated. Let's say you have 3 children, you know, do they want to inherit the house? Does one child want it? Does somebody have to buy out the others? Does the house have to get sold? What happens if 2 children want to sell the house and one doesn't? Those are not just financial questions, they're family questions. And they're exactly the kinds of things you want to think about while you're here to make those decisions. You don't want your children trying to figure that out when mom and dad have what you wanted while they're also dealing with grief of you passing away. So planning ahead can provide a lot of clarity and save your kids a lot of grief down the road.
1: Chris, we've received several questions from people asking about giving money to their children while they are alive. And I'm talking about the giver, not the kids.
0: And there can be a lot of good reasons for that. You know, there's something special about being able to see money help your family while you're living. You know, maybe you're helping your kids buy a home, helping with education, helping with grandchildren. maybe you're seeding, giving seed money to start a business,

0: But there's one question I always want answered first, and is that will helping your children today compromise your own retirement tomorrow? And that's a critical question, because I never want a parent to give away money and find themselves financially dependent on their children later on. Everyone listening, nobody wants that. And so my job is to help you determine if gifting to your kids while you're living makes sense for you, and can you afford it? If there is, we can put a plan together for that. If there's not today, we'll just focus on you, but there may become a time 10 years from now where you've amassed enough where you can start giving. So isn't necessarily always out of the question. It just may not be today.
1: That is a tough situation. You have to be careful not to compromise your future as well.
0: Yeah, it's a real concern, and it's another reason why clarity matters. If you have three children and they each have different financial circumstances, you need to think about what you want. Equal doesn't always mean identical. Maybe you want everything divided equally. Maybe you want to provide additional support to one child more than others. So maybe you want to include grandchildren, or maybe you want to do some charitable giving. The important thing is that your wishes are clearly communicated and properly documented with the help of the appropriate professionals, because ambiguity creates problems and clarity creates choices. And so we want to make sure that this is crystal clear as possible.
1: Here's one I think could be more common than people realize. My kids don't really know what I have.
0: That's something I would encourage people to address. You don't necessarily need to tell them exactly how much you have or what you're leaving them, but somebody should know like where the important information is, you know, whether it's with an attorney or in a safe deposit box. And information in there would be like who your financial advisors, who do you work with? Where are the accounts located? Where are the estate documents? Who handles your taxes? Who handles your investments? What happens to the house? What are your wishes? You don't want your family searching through drawers and old statements trying to reconstruct your financial life, which happens too many times, that I care to talk about. But so organization is part of estate planning, and sometimes the greatest gift you can give is leaving your family is not the money, it's that roadmap. A lot of ways to do it. You can have it done online. There's programs or online places where you can kind of have everything bottled up, and then there's a simple note or a key to that account where one of your kids, whoever the executor is, can go in and access it, and everything's right there. Leaving it with an attorney is another place. I mean, safety deposit box, like I mentioned before. But again, it should be out there and available for those folks so they can handle it pretty easy.
1: How smart is that, for sure? So let's say someone out there is listening and they're thinking, well, Chris, I've got an attorney, I have an advisor, I have a will, I'm good.
0: That's great, and I hope you're right. And that's actually one of my favorite outcomes. A review isn't automatically about changing something. It may simply confirm that everything is already aligned and done properly. I mean, your beneficiaries are current, your accounts are organized, your income strategy is working, your estate plan reflects your wishes, your family understands what to do, and that's a tremendous outcome. You get something very valuable in confidence.
1: So where do we begin? We give you a call, and then what happens?
0: Well, you come on in. Usually we do a retirement readiness review with folks, but in that, all this estate planning things are part of it. We don't necessarily talk about that on the air all the time, but these are some of the questions I'm going to be asking of you, and these are some of the things I'll be pointing out to you during our time together, and that'll maybe open up the door for more conversation about your estate plan or lack thereof. Call in. Let's get an appointment scheduled. I'll send out some pre-paperwork for you with a few questions regarding your risk assessment and a client profile questionnaire. And we have our first appointment. I'll review statements and things with you. And then I'll come back and I'll look at what you have. I'll make some recommendations for you on the second appointment to improve your financial situation and address a multitude of areas that need addressing, including your estate planning.
1: 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It's 508-659-5849. You can also do it through the website. It's caperetirementwealthadvisors.com.

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0: 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He focuses on retirement income planning, asset management, Social Security, Medicaid, and estate planning. And Chris's goal is to put wealth in your retirement, hence the company name, Cape Retirement Wealth Advisors. So, Chris, let's get everybody out there listening a little homework. We've been, kids are back in school. Everybody has to get out the pencil and the notebook now. So if something happened to you tomorrow, could your spouse or your children figure out your financial life?
1: That's a test, right? And I would ask people to think about five things when answering that question. Number one, would my family know where my important documents are? Number one. Second thing, would they know who my financial and legal professionals are? The third question I'd ask, are my beneficiary designations current? The fourth question I would ask you is, would they know what I want to happen with my major assets? And number five, would they understand how my retirement accounts and other investments fit into the plan? If you can answer all five of these confidently, that's great. If you can't, that's not a reason to panic, but it's a reason to get organized. And I can tell you right now, probably 90% of you can't answer that. Those questions, and your family is not prepared for this situation. And so I would encourage you to give me a call, come on in and review some of this stuff.
0: All righty, Chris. The great wealth transfer is well underway across America. And don't get behind the eight ball on this one.
1: No, definitely not. Again, you want to do it while you're healthy. You don't want to have to approach the subject in a crisis situation. Don't kick the can down the road, so to speak. Get a hold of me now. Let's review it for you. 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Everything's right, and you'll have that peace of mind and enjoy your retirement or whatever it is you're doing now without having to think about things like this. So, Deb, thank you very much for your help. And everyone, thank you for listening, and we'll talk to you next week.
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6: 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Labossiere holding it over the goal line. He's got the touchdown.
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6: Fires are along the side, and he's got a man breaking a tackle. Rice. Up the sideline, it's Carter Rice, and Rice is gone. 30. 25, 20, 15, 10, touchdown.
7: And in the corner, John Westonet.
6: Oh, nice.
7: And look at Lofstrom. He is psyched up. And what a throw by the sophomore to make it 8-0.
8: 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It's a fake spy. 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
6: No flag.
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9: We welcome you live here to Frollo Middle School, where we take you in just behind kickoff. It's Abington. It's Norwell. We are live into the game. A fantastic return for Connor Woodland sets Norwell up on their opening possession at the 40. And the first down run for Colin Gerhardt goes for 8. As Norwell is quickly 2 yards shy of midfield, but they're moving backwards with a false start penalty.
10: It'll kill you.
9: Quick, Kelly Bilvos with you on the call. Welcome in. It is Thursday Night Lights here on the WATD Sports Network, and this is one of the great rivalries on the South Shore.
10: Absolutely.
9: And feels perhaps a little bit premature to say it, but not in the case of these two teams. Opening night in league, and yet at the same time, Bill, a game that most likely will decide the South Shore League Sullivan Division this year.
10: Righto. Abington comes in at 3-0, and Norwell comes in at 2-1. We'll talk about their schedules and who they played a little bit.
9: The star here, the incumbent Bill Wilhelm Award winner, Jack Lucarelli, in his senior season.
10: Gosh.
9: Moving traffic around, over 4,000 yards on the ground in his career, closing in on 100 rushing touchdowns as well. He's going to go back to Gerhardt here on second down. Not much room for him there, as he's taken down by Thomas Muniz, the senior defensive tackle. Limits the gain down at the 44, running over right tackle. Short pickup. Good for maybe a yard there. Brings up third down and 6.
10: Yeah, Abington with 3 wins. One over a Hingham team that had put up 30 points in 2 games. Another win over a very talented Long Meadow game. A game that we did here, first game of the year. And also their third win was against a DY team that was 2-0.
9: They've gotten off to a fantastic start in the season, one of the pound-for-pound best on the South Shore this year. Norwell wants to spread it out on third down, 3 receivers to the near side. It's an option, and it's Jack Lucarelli running for a big gain.
10: Oh, look at this.
9: Outside right. Lucarelli turns on the afterburners, and he is gone. 15, 10, oh, and taken down. Did he have enough? Yes, he did.
10: Oh,
9: he's into
10: the
9: end
10: line.
9: Zone. That big 6'4" frame stretching through the tackle of Naz Paulding for the game's opening score.
10: Yeah, as soon as he... as soon as he got around that corner, he showed the speed. He put it into fourth gear and had about a body length all the way down the sideline. Finally, Spaulding got to him, but just a little bit too late, and he pretty much fell right on the goal line. What a good start for the Clippers. Wow.
9: 54-yard touchdown rush as Connor Woodland gets ready to boot it home. On third down, Jack Lucarelli shows you right away as he's the most dangerous rusher on the South Shore. Woodland's kick is up. It is good. And it is a 7-0 lead for Norwell. We'll hang right here between scores as we settle you into the broadcast. Once again, Thursday Night Lights kicking off a triple billing weekend here on 95.9 WATD. Bill, this matchup, the only one going on in town, and it is a big one tonight. And really, for two teams that are likely on a collision course in Division 6, this feels like maybe a first chapter rather than the last.
10: Yeah, Norwell's 2-1 record, a little bit, you know, they had a couple of wins over some of the kind of weaker teams, Blue Hills and Archbishop Williams, between the two of them. I don't know if they have any wins. Neither of those teams having a strong season. They did compete with Scituate for a while. Of course, with a few minutes left to go in the game, it was 35-7 Scituate. It's hard to gauge because Scituate may just be in a class by itself. Mm. But again, Norwell probably not playing as much iron as Abington has this year. Again, having played Long Meadow, Hingham, and let's see, who am I forgetting?
9: D.Y. Woodland ready to kick it away. Naz Paulding back deep to return for Abington, coming off of a 4-touchdown performance. They'll stay away from him. That one rolling and fielded at about the 30-yard line. Here comes on the return. Right up through the middle. It's Abington with Tate Erickson. And the junior races into Norwell territory, taken down out of bounds at the 40-yard line. Fantastic return.
10: You know, Quinn, no one knows why this is scientifically, but there's something... It seems to happen. Nobody knows why, but when you have a kickoff that's funny, like a muffed kickoff or a bounce, funny bounces or whatever, the pursuit seems to lose its sense of rhythm, timing, and doesn't know whether to go faster or slower. And those type of goofy sort of scoop off the ground, squib kicks often results in something like this, where they're all the way down to the 30-yard line of Norwell in great shape. Let's see if this juggernaut rushing attack can get it going.
9: Abington splits Naz Paulding near side outside the numbers. They've got three in the backfield with Riley in the shotgun. They're going to go on the ground. Daniel Piper on first down, and he's met in the hole immediately. It's George Bonnevie, the senior captain, clogging up the middle. No gain on the play. Piper did well just to get back to the line of scrimmage there.
10: Yeah, good way to start the game if you're a middle linebacker making a tackle basically in the backfield, I would say. It was probably lost a half a yard.
9: You're going to see a steady mix of a cast of characters in the backfield for Abington. They've got Jack Riley going. He got a couple of scores 2 weeks ago. On the ground, they've got Piper, they've got the sophomore Lehman, and they've got the ever-dangerous Naz Paulding. In the shotgun, Riley fakes the give. He's back to pass now. Throws off his back foot left downfield, and that one is too tall for Paulding. Got behind one defender, but the safety was looming there. Good coverage on the play by Charlie Hajar. And it'll be third down and 10.
10: Yeah, they had two guys back there, so good. They scattered him. You know, you look at Paulding with the two touchdowns against Long Meadow, and the next week he doesn't score. Hingham, obviously, scouted him. Like, we can't let this guy beat us.
9: But did well last week. Two on the ground, two receiving touchdowns. That makes it an even six on the season, all of which have been in front of the home crowd. Two receivers split out at the top of the formation. In the slot there is Paulding. Outside the numbers, Nick Johnson, lone man to the near side. We're going to have a late substitution for Abington. They'll send Lehman off, and they'll bring in Ward, an extra receiver, three at the top now. Piper in the shotgun. He's going to block from Riley. He rolls out, throws downfield, got his man dragging across. That's going to be well short of first down yardage there. Taken down at about the 36. It's a pickup of three for Johnson. Yeah. And a fantastic tackle there by Woodland to limit the gain.
10: Yeah, so now you're down at the other team's 35-yard line, 36-yard line, fourth down. What does a punt versus a go for it on fourth down get you? Obviously, they're going to go for it. They're going to, you know, give up a little field position if they don't make it. But what's at play is maybe, you know, the 20-yard line versus the 36-yard line.
9: Well, you'd certainly like to hold serve early in this one. 8:24 to go in the first quarter. Norwell struck right away with a big-time touchdown for Lucarelli. Abington on fourth and seven from the 36. Back to pass, Riley turns in the pocket, throws one downfield. He's got a man, Johnson, behind the defense. Makes the grab inside the five.
10: Are you kidding me? That's a touchdown.
9: He got behind Woodland. He's marked down at the one. What a pretty ball.
10: You know something?
9: From Jack Riley.
10: Could be one of the best catches of the year. Could be one of the kid from Marblehead made a couple of incredible catches against Scituate. But that one, he was backpedaling. Running backwards, falling down, caught that ball. That's not easy to do.
9: 35 on the completion. Abington sets up now at the one. If you believe in jinxes, somebody mistakenly put the six already on the board for Abington. But it'll take a goal line stand, and it won't come here as Jake Lehman plunges in.
10: Touchdown.
9: Into the end zone. Abington is an extra point away from tying it up. As the sophomore is back on the score sheet, he's got a touchdown in every game this season for the Green Wave.
10: Boy, do they need that to get Jack Riley's confidence early in the game here. And I'll tell you what, he wanted that ball. He wanted that ball like his life depended on it. And I tell you what, that's a, you know, percentage probability of catch is about 5%, the way that he was covered and he was falling backwards, you know, backpedaling, still caught the ball.
9: And let's look at this. Now Abington is going to go for two. They've got offset, direct snap, Piper running right. Piper is into the end zone.
10: Boy,
9: instead of the T in the backfield, they lined up three.
10: Having confidence in your everybody.
9: Two fullbacks to the right. Riley not behind the center, but off tackle. And the snap goes directly back to Piper, who races in.
10: It's a good football game. Oh,
9: 8-7 lead.
10: A good football game.
9: And we'll be right back. 95.9 WATD.
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11: 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And thank you.
9: Hawkins, 95.9 WATD. Erickson gets ready. No, excuse me, that's Lehman faking it. Instead, it will be Riley who boots it deep. It's fielded at the 20, and here's another opportunity for a return for Woodland this time.
10: Nice.
9: He's swallowed at the 34-yard line, as it looked like Erickson got in on the tackle there, as did
10: Kyle
9: Wellesley Kazin and Kyle Duggan.
10: And Kyle Duggan, yeah, the senior long line of Duggins.
9: Indeed, there is. So, Bill, I did get some intel after last week.

0: about living up to the name. You see a lot of that around these parts.
1: Yeah,
0: on the ground, first down, Colin Gerhardt has a nice little rumble there. Good for four, running off right tackle. We'll bring up second down and six. Gerhardt's had the lion's share of the work in the early goings here. Very quietly, Bill, last year, Jack Lucarelli obviously had all the headlines and why not rush for over 2,000 yards, but Colin Gerhardt quietly as his running mate went for 800 yards and over 10 touchdowns. Plenty capable himself.
1: Absolutely. Here comes a Abington player off just in time.
0: Motion man comes across the formation. That was Muniz running off late. They're going to go back to Gerhardt. He bounces it to the outside and now turns it back into the middle.
1: There.
0: Indeed there are. That's Brendan Ward closing off the edge to limit it to a gain of one. It'll be third down and five.
1: I'll tell you what. So I always talk about momentum in a game, right? And Abington's defense makes a stop here, get the ball back. There's a shift of momentum. Now they go. The momentum goes back and forth during the game, but right now it looks like Abington will get some on their side if they make a stop here.
0: I have to imagine this one is staying in the hands of number 11. Two receivers split to either side of the formation. Gerhardt in the backfield on third and five. And no, it goes right up the middle to Gerhardt, who steps through one tackle, gets to the second level,
1: Uh-oh.
0: And now he's off to the races right up the middle. One man to beat. It's Naz Paulding. He turns him around, but he's taken down by the layers. Brendan Ward catching up to him finally at the Abington 16.
1: Oh, boy. This is like an old AFL game, Quinn.
0: They'll mark him down at the 17, but a fantastic rush there as he goes for 44 yards on the ground. Gerhardt's best run of the night, and I think, Bill, that was the element of surprise. Here I was saying it's got to stay with Lucarelli. I imagine Abington thought the same.
1: I'm right there with you. Yep.
0: Gerhardt on a little simple draw play right up the middle.
1: Yeah, you alluded to that 1-2 punch really makes it difficult for a defense. Either guy can kill you.
0: Just past the midway point here in the first quarter. Two receivers at the top. Lone man to the near side. Snap back. Lucarelli going to fire outside for the first time. And, oh, that was in the hands of his receiver. Woodland with room to work. And Woodland just dropped it.
1: Somebody hit him over there. Was that number 11? Was that Duggan?
0: That may have been Duggan cleaning it up
1: Duggan
0: at the end.
1: Duggan or 10 or 11? That's number 10. That's 10.
0: Yeah, Lehman in on that one.
1: Yeah, Lehman's but having a good year. What, he's 5 touchdowns? The sophomore? Yeah.
0: Yep, just got in for his sixth. He's got one in every game. Doesn't get much better than that as a sophomore, Bill.
1: Nope.
0: Two receivers at the top of the formation. Lone man to the near side, and now Woodland motions right to left to join him. Snap back on the ground. It goes with Gerhardt. Not a whole lot there, but he's able to fall forward to about the 15-yard line. Just a couple over the middle. And first into the fray there was Brady Augusta.
1: It's important for a defense to learn during the game because there's film study and more film study than there's what actually happens in front of you. And the defense can, you know, get surprised a little bit, and then all of a sudden they start learning. They say, oh, yeah, okay, yeah, they run, okay. Yeah, I remember seeing that play in the film. And defenses can get better as the game goes along.
0: In the shotgun here, Lucarelli. Two receivers at the top. Motion man comes across the formation, but this one's going to be whistled dead before it's snapped. It's Abington with the timeout. 5:01 to go in the first. Green Wave trying to protect an 8-7 lead. Third and eight from inside the red zone when we return. 95.9 WATD.
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Chick-fil-A Hanover joining WATD at select games this fall, including two this weekend. They're going to be on hand here tonight in Abington at halftime, handing out vouchers for free Chick-fil-A food. So if you're in the area driving around, you might want to drop in and get yourself some free chicken. It's third down and eight facing Norwell here. Ball at the Abington 15. Two conversions on third down in their first true tries for Norwell so far tonight. Motion man Woodland left to right. They're going to take him back out. Running behind it is Lucarelli running to his left. He's only going to get about four there. Kind of went straight into contact.

0: there, Bill, instead of rushing to the outside.
1: I agree. I was thinking the exact same thing, Quinn. He cut it up field at the hash mark, and his only shot really was to just keep going towards the sideline, trying to carve himself around that corner. So he turned the car kind of the wrong way, I think.
0: Yeah, it was one of those kind of early game decisions. I have to wonder, Bill, if there was a little bit of a thought from Jack of, I want to get physical. I want these guys to feel me early. Thought maybe he could muscle through that tackle and very much was unable to.
1: Yeah, but there was three or four guys there. Right.
0: Fourth down and four, no question. The offense stays on. Field goals aren't going to win it tonight, though they do have a capable kicker in Woodland. Hold two down. Receivers stacked twice on the left side. They're going to go on the ground against the grain. Gerhardt sets a block for Lucarelli. Has to cut it back up the middle. I don't know if he's going to get there. Yes, he will.
1: Oh, man.
0: Boy, that was a tricky play.
1: Yeah.
0: Lucarelli and Gerhardt left alone with four blockers on the opposite side of the field. They rush it outside right, and Lucarelli gets four for the first down.
1: I could see that coming. You could see that coming, right? The defense was – there was nobody over there in the defense in Abington. The whole back – you know, behind the line, was there was nobody there.
0: Impressively done there. Ends up being five, and now quickly they rush outside left. It's Gerhardt taking it, and he's into the end zone. Touchdown, Norwell.
1: What a game we got going here. Woo!
0: Lucarelli gives it outside on the stretch. And into the end zone, Gerhardt reclaims the lead for Norwell. 3:42 to go in the first.
1: Well, the only good news for the Abington team is the fact that Norwell is doing this on the ground, which is just so many touchdowns you can score if you're doing it on the ground. And that's, you know, instead of with chunks.
0: Extra point is up, and it is good from Woodland. Calmly guides it inside the right upright. No panic from Norwell. They're not going to chase the multiple just yet. It's 14-8 Clippers here, 95.9 WATD.
1: Wow, three touchdowns in the first quarter. Still 3:40 to go. Are we here?
0: We are here. 3:42 to go. Quick, Kelly. Bill Vos with you on the call this evening. And, Bill, this kicks off a fantastic weekend of coverage for us. Tomorrow night we're going to have a fun one. We're going to get our first peek at the new blue turf in Randolph as the Blue Devils take on Cohasset, a meeting of the reigning Division 7 and 8 Super Bowl champions. And then on Saturday we're back at it at Veterans Memorial Stadium in Quincy as the Presidents welcome in New Bedford. Woodland ready to kick it away for Norwell. Single man back deep to receive is Paulding. Wouldn't be surprised if he doesn't see a single kickoff come his way all evening. Woodland sets both sides of the line for the Clippers in their road whites. And Woodland going to squib this one once again. It's going to be fielded. This time trouble fielding it. Erickson, he'll have to dive on it back at the 26 and does so before the coverage team gets down there. So it'll be first and 10 for Abington, far worse field position than they enjoyed on their opening drive.
1: Of course, on kickoff, that's a live ball. I'm trying to remember back when it wasn't a live ball, because at some point it was not a live ball.
0: Really?
1: Yes. And I'll look that up at halftime.
0: Probably around the age that the pregame ceremony here was created in, the NFL Films that plays us in here at Veterans Stadium, or Veterans Field, I should say. Under center, it's going to be Riley. Single receiver split to the near side. At wing formation, going to motion a man around. That's Paulding getting his first carry of the night. He bounces it off tackle. Wright gets to the second level, lowers his shoulder.
1: Yeah, you're going to have a first
0: down. And the diminutive back rumbles over a would-be tackler in Packy Glynn and manages to find the first down out to the 39-yard line.
1: I remember making a kind of a stupid comment. I made a few of them when they played Long Meadow about Paulding not being a tackle breaker. He is tough. He is a tackle breaker. He's slight.
0: He's hard enough to get into a tackle, never mind break.
1: No, you can't be more than 130 pounds.
0: Track star for Abington. Two receivers split out at the top of the formation. Two men in the backfield. They're going to go to the up man. That's Pfeiffer getting the carry. Not much there as Jack Lucarelli steps up from his safety position to make the tackle. Cole McGuire in the fray as well, as taken down after a pickup of three is Pfeiffer running right.
1: I'm trying to remember back to the Long Meadow game, how long it took for the Green Wave to get their running game going, because I just can't see them not getting it.

0: going at some point.
1: They just haven't gone to it quite so much. The big play on the first drive, 35-yard pass downfield. They go right back to Pfeiffer running left this time into the middle, and he's taken down after a short pickup. Three more for Pfeiffer. It'll set up third down and four. That's all you really need there. Chunk after chunk at the 45 now is Abington. Ball set up right in the middle of the field. Beautiful night tonight, Bill.
0: Oh, perfect for football. You know, just enough moisture and coolness in the air. The drizzle stopped.
1: There was a moment pregame, though, where it was coming down at a fairly good clip, but passed off, and now just that moisture you speak of in the air. Remnants of an earlier shower. Third down and four. Under center here, Riley, third-generation QB. Takes a snap. On the ground, they'll go Lehman. The sophomore makes a jump cut to the outside right, and he is right at the sticks.
0: And I think this official over here is going to give it to him.
1: Yeah, near side has him right at the 49. That's going to move the chains. Although, yeah, no, there we go. Yeah. That is going to move the chains. Yeah. Pick up a four for Lehman.
0: Yeah, we never know. We never know which one's going to get the call, do we?
1: You got to take your time, consult with the Ouija board, and then.
0: Well, sometimes, yeah, like you said, the far side official who is, you know, 40 yards away, this guy's 10, and the guy that's 40 yards away makes the call. And I don't know why that is. But there's a lot about football that I don't understand these days because of change. Yeah, especially at the pro level. There's so many rules that I don't understand.
1: First and 10 from the 49. Riley back under center. Two men split to the near side. Johnson outside the numbers. He had that big catch to set up the touchdown. They'll go Paulding. Wants to reverse field after starting out to the right. He turns it back left. He's got nothing there. McGuire wraps him up. The big 6'5" senior swallows Paulding. It's second and 10. That was not a tackle, Bill, that Naz was going to be able to break.
0: No. All he had to do was just hang on to him and fall down.
1: Yeah, Naz giving up almost a full foot of height there to McGuire, who's playing over nose a little bit more tonight. They've slid him in from the outside, traditionally a defensive end, but they like the intensity and physicality he's bringing in the middle. Head coach Jason Piffy in his second season at the helm here took over for John Willis and took Norwell to the Super Bowl in his first campaign last year. Fell short against Fairhaven. Second and 10 on the ground. It goes to Pfeiffer this time. The big man rumbles right up the middle. He ran over Gerhardt, and it was Lucarelli who had to clean it up at the 46-yard line of the Clippers. That's a solid 5-yard pickup that will close out the first quarter. Well, every drive ended in points in the first. It's 14-8. Norwell with the lead after one here. Thursday Night Lights, 95.9 WATD.
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1: 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Quinn Kelly, Bill Vos with you on the call. An exciting first quarter. 14-8, Norwell with the lead. It's 3rd and 5 Abington in Norwell territory for the second time tonight.
0: Some hard-fought football here.
1: Under center Riley going to take the snap and bumps into his running back, gives it off to Ward. That's Brendan Ward with his first carry of the night.
0: Score tad for a couple.
1: Yeah, just two. That one ill-fated from the jump, or perhaps the bump more aptly. Abington excited to get Brendan's brother Liam back, though not at full strength, dealing with that wrist injury. He's got a heavy club taped up on his, I believe, right hand, but excited to get him back in the mix. Ward brothers promised to bring this offense a whole nother layer, though it's been a quiet start to the season, all things considered, for Brendan Ward, given the hype he came in. Fourth and three, under center Riley, no hesitation from Abington. They're going for it. Pipe for the motion man. On the ground they go. Lehman, who swung down in the backfield by Gerhardt. Hit the century mark and tackles a season ago, and he flew in. Loss of two in the turnover.
0: Nothing much you can do about that when a guy shoots a gap without with the speed and explosiveness that he has as a running back. The same explosiveness that he used to penetrate a hole on the other side of the ball, used on defense. Nothing much you can do about that. But Abington drove the ball over midfield. They'll give it up to the Nova Clippers at their 46-yard line.
1: First and 10 there under center, Lucarelli. They're going to run just a little QB sneak right up the middle. That's a curious play as Lucarelli was off his feet pretty much instantly. That's going to be a pickup of just 2 yards out to the 48.
0: Almost like a busted play.
1: Yeah. It was so quick that you have to imagine it was by design, but don't really understand that one at all, Bill. Opening moments of the second quarter here, so Norwell's defense, the first to make a stand. And now their offense trying to give them a little bit of cushion. They lead by six. That touchdown on the opening drive for Jack Lucarelli, the 11th of his career against Abington. Just unbelievable numbers in this matchup. Shotgun snap. He's going to go on the ground. Gerhardt running left. He needs a hit in the hole.
0: Somebody's down there at the bottom.
1: Just a single yard there, and that's the sophomore Lehman returning the favor on the big hit.
0: Yeah, good job.
1: Gerhardt got on the board with the touchdown. The last drive limited to just a pickup of one. It'll be third down and seven here.
0: Couple of nice plays in a row by the Avenue defense.
1: Area of the field that Norwell is certainly going to think about going for it on fourth down, but you'd like to get close.
0: Yeah.
1: And you might see them go to the air here. Not something they do all that often, but they want to mix it in more this season. Instead, they'll run it on the option. Keeper Lucarelli stepping through tackles.
0: He made it all on his own.
1: For the first down. Boy, he was met at the 50, a yard past the line of scrimmage, and he just dragged defenders with him for eight more after that. It's a nine-yard pickup to move the sticks to the Abington 42.
0: Wow. What are you going to do about that?
1: I mean, that
0: the
1: is...
0: The defense was there. It just was a bad matchup. They had a big guy against somebody that was not smaller. There's a lot of guys who are smaller than Jack Lucarelli. Almost everybody.
1: If you find one on the field that isn't, it'll be the first. Motion man Woodland from right to left across the formation. Lucarelli takes a snap on the ground. It goes to the scat back this time. Short carry here for Charlie Hajar. Kind of burst onto the scene last year as a sophomore, but not much there for him as just a three-yard pickup. Makes a second and seven. That is the thing that I think people really like about Abington this year, Bill. They are very multiple. We haven't even seen Ryan Bonzani get into the mix. That was our first look at Hajar. You've got Cole McGuire in the receiving room. And then the big horses, Gerhardt and Lucarelli in the middle. Very similar to Abington. They both profile as teams that can come at you in a lot of different ways.
0: Yeah. McGuire way out left.
1: Three receivers to the near side. McGuire alone at the top of the formation. Lucarelli fakes the give, takes it himself on the option, makes a cut up through the middle of the field. Pfeiffer cuts him down,
0: but
1: not before. Picks up about six to set up third down and one.
0: Yeah, Lucarelli is just, you know, it's like he's got the ball. He's not showing a lot of speed, per se.
1: But when he gets into open field, he certainly can.
0: No, but, you know, he's not a shifty type of guy.
1: No.
0: Just, there he is. You know, try to tackle him, and you can't.
1: Two at the top, lone man on the near side. Instead, it goes Gerhardt running left, upended by Pfeiffer, but has first down yardage to the 30. It's a pickup of four. Bill, Lucarelli got his first career touchdown way back in his third career start, came against Abington. Remember, he came in as a freshman after Colin McCarthy got injured. So a four-year starter under center for Norwell. There are very few programs in the state that can say that. Three receivers split to the near side. Lone man at the top of the formation. Lucarelli back to pass, stands in over the middle, looking for McGuire, who grabs that one, plucks it down, and he's down inside the 10 to the 6-yard line. A strike from Lucarelli, good for 24.
0: That was perfect.
1: I think that's something, Bill, they'd like to see more of this season, because Cole McGuire, just such a matchup problem. He just got inside leverage there, simple route concept, and Lucarelli just put it up high.
0: Well, he did. He put it up sort of like its face mask level. Over the head doesn't usually work, because you know, the kids don't usually catch the ball over the head, but he did a good job, placed where he could catch it.
1: In the shotgun, Lucarelli fakes the give. He's going to run it left, and he's taken down at about the 3-yard line, so a pickup of 3. It'll be second down and goal.
0: First game of the year we did, Longmeadow. Longmeadow had the ball down the goal line a couple of times, and the Abington defense was able to make a stop. Let's see if they can do it again.
1: Yeah, one of those stops really turned the game on its head, Bill. Huge goal line stand. Now, you said it, a signature moment early in the season for that defense. They'll look to author another here. Same formation for Norwell with the two pairs of wide receivers stacked. Running this time with the grain is Lucarelli. He is.
0: Nice job.
1: Oh, wait a minute. He's in. Lucarelli is into the end zone.
0: Ooh, I thought they had him in the backfield.
1: Needed three. Got three just by the hair of his chinny chin chin.
0: I thought they had him in the backfield.
1: It's a 2-score lead for Abington, with Jack Lucarelli's 12th career touchdown against the Green Wave. Well, then we'll come on to attempt the extra point here to extend this Norwell lead out. 6:21 to go in the first half. A quick-moving first half at that. Snap back, hold down, kick is up, kick is good. Norwell leads it 21-8 here on the WATD Sports Network.
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1: Boot this one short, bouncing kick. It's fielded on the back pedal by Abington, and working backwards from there was Liam Kelly, the junior defensive lineman on that front line, and had to really take his time to grab that one.
0: It looks like he tried to hand it off to one of his teammates.
1: So Abington going to start at their own 36.
0: Good field position.
1: Now, Kelly probably got that one right around the 45 and worked backwards about 9 yards while he tried to secure the ball. Right, Abington's offense comes out.
0: Well, you know, Quinn, it's not too early to panic, but I'd like to see them throw the ball. I mean, you just – if only there's so many plays left in the game, right, to come back, and you're just not doing it on the ground against these guys. You're not getting it done. You know, I mean, you get a couple here and there, and you next thing you get a third and four, and you don't make it.
1: Yeah, it has not been – particularly easy sledding for Abington on the ground. They're going to pitch it out wide, try to get Paulding in space this time. He's got some space. He's got the longest carry of the night for 12, and now he's going to come close to that again with a carry good for about 8 yards out to the 44-yard line.
0: They got a lot of confidence in their offensive line and their running back, but...
1: That was Ryan Bonzani coming up to make the stop.
0: See, Norwell's playing four linebackers, and that is really intimidating for a running game.
1: Yeah, and it's interesting, Bill, because they've got Bonzani there, who is very speedy at the outside linebacker position, and they're comfortable jumping him in coverage, so they only play three defensive backs. Bonzani flashes out to pick up Paulding in motion there. Pfeiffer gets the carry right up the middle, and it's McGuire who denies him maybe a half-yard gain, if that, and it's going to be third down.
0: McGuire getting it done on both sides of the ball. He's a basketball player as well, yeah?
1: You know, I don't think he is, Bill.
0: He is.
1: I mean, he hasn't cracked the starting lineup yet.
0: This must be another McGuire or somebody else. I'm thinking of somewhere else. I'm thinking of playing alongside Williams.
1: maybe out of this year, was not on that state championship team, though he would have only been a sophomore, so that would make sense.
0: All right.
1: Third down and two here.

0: Riley under center takes the snap. They're going to run it outside left. Ward's got the first down. Gerhardt corrals him like a bucket Bronco. Just got a little bit of the back of the jersey and rode him forward for a couple. Finally drags him down at the 46-yard line.
1: Boy, they have confidence.
0: Bill, it sounds as though you do not, however.
1: Well, I'm just, you know, if they can go down and score here, then I'll have confidence in the confidence that I had in their running game coming into the game after what they did against Longmeadow. But they're going to have to keep it going.
0: 10 yards on the pickup there, second longest carry of the night for Abington. 4:15 to go here in the first half, 21-8, the Norwell lead. Riley, under center, takes the snap. He's going to look to pass downfield, wants to take a shot, trying to throw his man open. That's over everybody. Oh, boy, I got to tell you, Bill, he had a man underneath. That was Riley Pease, the senior tight end, dragging across the middle wide open, and he steady threw to a covered Ward looking for the home run, and it was nowhere close.
1: Yeah, he should have adjusted that one. There were two guys, one in downfield and one upfield. He was sandwiched. If anything, that was going to be an interception.
0: And it very nearly was, really, Bill. Packy Glynn, the cornerback, was ranging back.
1: Is that his name, Packy?
0: Yeah.
1: I love it. Packy is the Gaelic sort of Patrick. Yeah, we had an Uncle Packy. What number?
0: Number one.
1: Ah, love it.
0: Number one in your program. Number one in your hots.
1: Yep.
0: Single man at the top of the formation is Johnson. Under center on second down and 10 is Riley. Motion man comes around. It's Pfeiffer. They instead go on the counter to Paulding. He goes right up the middle for a first down and more. Taken down by Glynn.
1: The counter play.
0: Out to the 32-yard line. Sensational, Bill. That was really, really well done. Pickup of 14 there for Paulding, who's starting to find his footing here in the second quarter.
1: Well, I guess, you know, the name of the game really is, you know, we got enough guys to beat them on any given play. If everybody does their job, everybody throws the block they're supposed to.
0: And
1: it's not like we can't run against a 4-4.
0: Game within the game here, Bill. Clock ticking down to 3:35 in the first half. Abington gets the kickoff to start the second half. They'd rather not see Norwell possess this again.
1: Right.
0: Under center here, Riley puts a man in motion again. It's Pfeiffer this time. He will go to Pfeiffer running left. Makes a cut in the middle, but he is gang tackled there.
1: It was a couple.
0: Bonzani combining with McGuire. Tackled down at the 30, and you said it, two on the pickup for Pfeiffer, who has really found yards hard to come by here tonight, Bill.
1: He has. Well, this kid, Naz Paulding, is kind of small. I mean, not, he is small. Sometimes it's harder to find a guy that's, where is he? You know, there's a lot of people who look around. Where is he? Where's the ball carrier? Next thing you know, you get this fast little thing that you can, you hardly see. There he is. He's in the slot now.
0: In the shotgun here, Riley. Pfeiffer off his right hip. Two receivers at the top, two men to the near side. Snap back. Riley looking to pass the left. He fires one outside. His receiver never turned around. It looked like Ward thought he was going for a double move
1: two
0: there.
1: Guys.
0: Pease was covered up, and they're both coming back with questions for their senior captain quarterback, Jack Riley. Fifth.
1: What happened there?
0: Riley to come through the program under center. His dad, Ed Riley, the head coach, he was a quarterback back in his day. Their father, Jack, the grandfather of the current quarterback, Jack, has his number retired here at Abington. So Jack Riley comes back in at quarterback here on 3rd and 8, will be the last Abington player to wear number 12, of course, until they're back in town with the fourth generation in about 20 years.
1: Yep.
0: 2:32 to go here in the first half. Clock stopped after the incompletion. Abington at the 30-yard line of the Clippers. Motion man around is Erickson. They fake it to him on the give. Riley rolls out of the pocket, rolls out, and he's going to be slung down. George Bonnevie with the sack way back at the 38. And a quick timeout from Jason Piffy.
1: You know, that was Xander Wilkinson, number 62.
0: Excuse me on that. Xander Wilkinson. A fantastic play there, Bill. He was upfield in a flash. Nobody bit on the fake there from Abington.
1: Unfortunate, a couple of plays there in a row for the Green Wave. You know, it's a case of the receivers getting separation, and they're not getting separation. So that's really not on Jack Riley. These guys got to get open. It's too bad the one time they did get open, number 84.
0: Mm-hmm. Pease.
1: Pease, the...

0: Is he playing basketball?
1: Yes.
0: The basketball player not getting a look and a missed opportunity there after some fairly good running plays. Takes his ball down to about the 32-yard line, and then boom.
1: And now, Bill, you enter into a bit of a dangerous territory here. It's fourth down and long. Ball back at the 38-yard line. Your line to gain is the 22. Mm-hmm. So it's fourth and 16. Norwell has two timeouts remaining. Abington looks like they're sending back out the offense, though I do believe Jack Riley does the punting as well.
0: Yeah, I mean,
1: nobody back to return for Norwell.
0: Yeah,
1: they are expecting an offensive snap.
0: Yeah, rather than trying to score a touchdown, try to prevent them from scoring a touchdown, I would say. And they're running. Can they go the length of the field in 220?
2: 229.
0: Nah.
1: They scored awfully quickly on their first drive. Took about 2.5.
0: Well, again, the chances of them scoring, and if they don't, given them a fairly short field, you know, a 60-yard field.
1: Yeah, I think I'd be punting this one away, I got to say, Bill. And maybe a pooch is coming. Three receiver split to the near side, lone man at the top. Riley rolls out. Nope, they're going for it. Riley takes a shot over the middle. Got a man. Johnson picks it up off the turf, but it was low, and he couldn't keep his feet about him. Lucarelli was there to lay the lumber
0: anyways. Oh,
1: he missed
0: it by 2 yards.
1: And he's short at the 24.
0: What a nice pitch.
1: That was
0: put that in your pocket for later. You know, that's a good play. You know, that succeeded. All right, we didn't get the first down that time, but that works. We'll do that again.
1: And you wonder if you could have just squeezed out an extra yard or two downfield on the route, Bill, rather than leaving him in position to have to turn up field. 14 on the completion from Riley to Johnson, who's having a bit of a coming out party here tonight with 3 receptions.
0: All right, here we go. We got 2:23. Wow. Did they put him on the clock more time?
1: In the shotgun, Lucarelli. Fakes the give to Gerhardt. He's going to run it outside left on first down. Upfield to about the 27-yard line. Pickup of 3. It'll be second down and 7. Not a whole lot there for Lucarelli. So two turnovers on downs on their last two possessions for Abington. Lucarelli running outside right this time. He's taken down by Pfeiffer. Fantastic track. Kept him down in the field of play. Couldn't get out of bounds, so Norwell forced to burn a timeout. As Lucarelli gets just 2 more, and it sets up 3rd down and 5. And Norwell now down to 1 timeout. Let's take it with him. 30 seconds, and we're back here on 95.9 WATD.
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1: Go on the first half. Absolute must stop for the Abington Green Wave. 3 receivers at the top. Lone man McGuire to the near side. Norwell back to pass with Lucarelli. Wants a quick route to McGuire. He's taken down. Good pressure right up the middle. He got the throw away, but Muniz was in the middle there quickly.
0: 51.
1: As was Matthew Pfeiffer. He was looking for McGuire outside right.
0: And Zay will punt. That was big. Huge.
1: Yeah, that was a must-stop drive for Abington, Bill. No getting around.
0: Norwell going to be cocky enough to think they can do something here.
1: Ball at the 29. Ooh, Lucarelli slowly ambling his way over to the sideline. They haven't brought in any punting unit. I believe Lucarelli is also capable of kicking it away.
0: Everything to be lost and nothing to be gained.
1: Yeah, Norwell is going to punt it away. Yeah, 153, you boot one down, you flip the field a little bit, make it difficult for Abington to drive.
0: There's also the fatigue factor. I mean, Jack Lucarelli cannot be as fresh You know, the third, fourth quarter is as he was in the first quarter. It just can't be. I don't, unless he's a cyborg.
1: He might be, though, Bill.
0: Yeah, he could be. Yeah.
1: He, at times, does not seem of this earth.
0: I need your clothes, your boots, and your motorcycle.
1: Well, Lucarelli was 3-0 to start his career against Abington. He beat them his freshman year, beat them twice his sophomore year, once in the regular season and once in the D6 quarterfinals. But his junior season, last year we had this game over in Norwell. It was a fantastic game. Lucarelli ran for 207 and a couple of touchdowns, but it was Ryan Solomini with three scores in the game, and Abington won it 21-14. Would win the South Shore League Sullivan Division on the back of that result. Norwell got the last laugh, though. Made their first Super Bowl appearance in many years last year.
0: What are they doing?
1: Taking on Fairhaven. Offense is out there. Fourth and five for Norwell. Three receivers in the top. Lone man on the near side, McGuire.
0: Hard count.
1: Snap back. Lucarelli standing in. He's going to throw over the middle. It's batted down by Paulding.
0: Woo!
1: He was looking for Woodland. And it was knocked down by Paulding. Quick hitter there. And, Bill, I got to tell you.
0: Ooh, that was disrespectful.
1: If you were going to go for it on fourth down,
0: yeah,
1: why go to the air on third down?
0: Yeah.
1: You know, I just feel like go get three more with Lucarelli. If you're going to take two chances, he's not going to be denied 5 yards in two tries.
0: All right. Get a new ball game here if Abington can take this in with almost 2 minutes to go, 1:50 to go in the first half. They're down by 13. They need this one.
1: From the 29, first and 10, ball just inside the near hash. Motion man across is Erickson. They snap it. They're going to go on the ground, little counter play. Here's Pfeiffer on the delayed draw. He runs over Lucarelli, but he's taken down just shy of the marker at the 20. No panic from Abington. Full complement of timeouts. Second down and one. They don't need to burn any just yet.
0: No.
1: Best run of the night for Pfeiffer by far.
0: I'm throwing this down. You can always get it on third down.
1: Yeah, take short. That shot.
0: Yep.
1: Abington letting that clock wind. 1:20 left to go in the half.
0: Somebody can get separation.
1: Two receivers near side, Johnson and Paulding. Two at the top with Erickson and Ward in the shotgun. Snap back, Riley, straight drop back, pump fakes, double move to the outside. He's looking for Ward. That one is on the money, and it's just off the right hand of Ward.
0: Oh.
1: Great coverage there by Charlie Hajar, and Brendan Ward couldn't get that second arm up to give it a go. It'll be third down and one.
0: Yeah, Hajar was all over him. I'll tell you, some of the defensive back play you've seen this year, it's just been spectacular. You know, the old days, the skill that was the least skillful in high school football was defensive backs. You know, they're afraid to come to pass interference. You know, and now they have no problem just shadowing the receiver, you know, almost like Velcro. They have no problem doing that. Here we go.
1: Third down and one. Fullback in the backfield with Paulding. They fake it to Lehman. They go to Paulding. He stood up. He didn't get it, Bill. It's going to be fourth and one.
0: Oh, boy.
1: As Paulding is stopped at the 20 for no gain, and Abington burns a quick timeout here with 59 seconds left to go in the half. That is...
0: Woo! That was a big one for Norwell.
1: A little bit puckering there, Bill.
0: Yeah, we had a second down and one, and I'm telling throw the ball like a dummy. But the attitude that I had there was that yeah, you're going to be able to make it on third on the ground. So why not go to the air when you don't need to?
1: It lined up for them to take a shot. They did. It didn't pay off, and now fourth down and one.
0: This is where you're going to go. Go off tackle. Go off tackle with a bunch of blockers ahead of you.
1: I'm certainly not going to say it's a must-score situation here, Bill, for Abington.
0: Oh, boy,
1: it would help.
0: It would make the mountain a little less steep to climb.
1: Two scores the deficit, 21-8. Norwell on top here in Abington. They scored on their first three possessions. Stopped Abington on downs twice. And now trying to do it a third time. Abington 0-2 on fourth down so far in the ball game. I'm sorry, that's incorrect there. No, that is correct. 0-2 on fourth down in the ball game.
0: Right, it looks like 2 feet rather than 3 feet to me.
1: Line to gain the 19. Ball at the 20. Abington going to break the huddle. Riley under center, Lehman directly behind him, Pfeiffer, the forward man offset. Motion man across is Ward from right to left. They go right up the middle to Pfeiffer,
0: he's
1: falling forward for the first down.
0: Yep.
1: Picks up a yard and a half to move the
0: Good
1: sticks.
0: Job.
1: And now Abington, again, doesn't have to go quickly, but could use to pick up the tempo a little bit.
0: Yeah, he did a good job of driving his legs after contact to get that. It wasn't a given.
1: They give him two down to the 18-yard line, 45 seconds to go here in the half. Under center, Riley. Fakes the give, rolls out to his left, looking downfield, got a wide open man, that's Pease. Inside the 10, turns upfield, bounces off a hit. And he's down at the three.
0: Nice.
1: That was an absolute pop delivered by Packy Glenn on the back end. But there it is, that little drag route to the tight end.
0: That's what's called a tight window. Good job.
1: Well delivered there by Riley. It's a pickup of 15 to Pease.
0: 30 seconds, clock running. 3-yard line.
1: And Abington's certainly going to want to gear down now. They go on the ground, this time running outside. Pfeiffer makes a cut. Pfeiffer lowers the shoulder, and he's into the end zone. Off right tackle, Pfeiffer with the touchdown to bring this back to a one-score game with 19 seconds to go in the half.
0: After Norwell going for it on fourth down, inexplicably, incontrovertibly,
1: really.
0: I don't get it. I don't get that. Now, who knows what's going to happen? There's plenty of football left in the outcome, but...
1: Well, Bill, more than anything, for Norwell, you staved off the two-for-one opportunity for Abington, and then you gave it right back to him from 29 yards out, and that's exactly what's happening here. Abington is going to get the ball back to start the second half, but they're going to try to go for two again here and continue this race on the multiples.
0: Jack's going to run.
1: Two receivers split to either side of the formation. In the backfield, Pfeiffer off the left hip of Riley. Puts a man in motion, Ward. He's looking that way. Now flush from the pocket right. Throws back late over the middle, and it is incomplete. Batted down by Packy Glynn. And the multiples advantage disappears. It's 21-14 with 19 seconds to go.
0: I don't understand why you wouldn't kick the extra point there. Make it.
1: Then you're already.
0: You're still in good shape, right?
1: I tend to agree with you. I tend to agree with you, though.
0: You know, then they'd only have six on you. I don't get it. Don't get it. Doesn't make sense.
1: That's the thing. You only needed to do it once. That was kind of the hallmark back in the run-and-gun days for Oregon, where Chip Kelly would go for two on the first try, and then you didn't need to do it again. You were already ahead. And then if Norwell at some point went for two to try to even it up, then the next time you can try. But you're right. They already had the advantage. Probably didn't need to go for it again there.
0: No. It doesn't give them anything. Just the multiples.
1: Well, it's the difference of 5 and 6 is nothing. Maybe you're looking ahead thinking this is going to continue to be a high-scoring game, but it really doesn't. You'd have to convert two more times additionally to change really anything.
0: Yeah.
1: Riley going to kick this one away. Short kick. Bounces down. Gets away from the return man. Kind of a funky hop there. Now fielded at the 10. It's Hajar. Spins out a one hit. Now reverses course along the right side
0: Number
1: of the field.
0: Three.
1: Turns back again. And he's going to be taken down.
0: Yeah.
1: Slung down at the 12-yard line of Markham with 9 seconds to go. Excellent pursuit by Abington.
0: Number 50?
1: Indeed it was.
0: Or 58. Number 58.
1: Wesley, Kazoo.
0: Yeah, he just kept chasing him. He wouldn't give up.
1: So with 9 seconds to go.
0: Wesley Kazoo, like you said.
1: You cannot count Norwell getting aggressive out here because they showed you just a drive ago that they are going to get aggressive in this game. But with 9 seconds, only so much you can do. Two receivers split to either side of the formation. No timeouts here for Norwell. In the shotgun, Lucarelli takes a snap, drops down to a knee.
0: Oh, they finally do something conservative.
1: Wow, how about that? And that will close out the first half.
0: All right, total change of momentum.
1: Norwell scores in their first three drives, but a very aggressive choice to go for it on fourth down inside their own 30. Backfires. Abington gets one back. It's a 7-point game at the half. And the halftime show comes your way next here on 95.9 WATD.
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1: 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Quinn Kelly, Bill Vose with you on the call. It's 21-14. Norwell with the lead at the break. And really, for a time in this half, it felt like it was all Norwell, but they let Abington back into the game late. And we could very easily be all tied up coming out of the half. Norwell got the scoring started. Jack Lucarelli took his first touch of the game, 54 yards for a touchdown on the game's opening drive. It was his 11th career touchdown against Abington. On the ensuing drive, Abington answered right back. They took a fantastic return by Tate Erickson into Norwell territory, and they go on a 39-yard drive, punctuated by a Jake Lehman touchdown rush, his 6th of the season. He scored in every game so far for the Green Wave. Daniel Pfeiffer also rushed in the 2-point conversion. They took an 8-7 lead. Only momentary, though, as Norwell goes right back down the field on their next drive. 66-yard touchdown drive. Colin Gerhardt with the 6-yard rush makes it 14-8. They would force a turnover on downs on the ensuing Abington drive before Jack Lucarelli would cap off another 54-yard touchdown drive with a 3-yard rush to make it 21-8. Teams traded turnovers on downs. Abington got Norwell to turn it over at the 29-yard line. A curious decision on the part of the Clippers there late in the first half gave Abington one last opportunity, and they take advantage as Daniel Pfeiffer punches in a 3-yard touchdown in the waning seconds of the first half to make it 21-14. That's where we stand after a half of football. We look over the numbers now. On the Abington side of things, 4 of 8 passing for Jack Riley for 67 yards, 52 of those on 3 receptions for Chris Johnson, who was sensational in the first half. He had a big reception to set up the game's, or Abington's, first score. Riley Pease had the other reception for 15 yards. Naz Paulding with 34 yards on the ground on just five carries. Daniel Pfeiffer had one of the two TDs, had 30 yards on 10 carries. Jake Lehman with 3 yards on three carries and a touchdown. And Brendan Ward with 12 yards on two carries. For Norwell, it was Jack Lucarelli throwing for a 1-for-4 completion.